0: $1 million contract extension. Burns is 11-1 with a 2.5 ERA and 118 strikeouts. In the WNBA, the Liberty and Wings game has been postponed due to travel delays caused by mechanical issues with the Liberty's charter flight. I'm Brianna Miro.
1: One guy is happily divorced. One guy is happily married. One guy gets called daddy by his three beautiful daughters. One guy gets called daddy after a credit card approval. One guy won a state high school basketball championship. One guy only covered a state high school basketball championship. One guy's been inducted into three halls of fame. One guy has only mopped a hall. Does this seem weird to anybody else?
2: Hey, I heard that.
1: Can this sports writer and this sports fan share a radio show without driving each other crazy? Now, live from the Fox Sports Radio studios, here's Fox Sports Radio's Odd Couple with Kerry Rhodes. Sitting in for Rob Parker, here's Kelvin Washington.
3: Kelvin, you in the building? Yeah. You back yet? Because I got something to say to you, brother.
4: What?
3: I got something to say to you before we even start this next hour.
4: What you got to say,
3: man,
4: before
3: listen,
4: we start?
3: Hearing that, bringing us back in, getting ready for the intro, getting us ready for the show and getting us ready to go back on the air. You hear all these anecdotes and conversations about, you know, Rob and the other former Chris. Where is your introduction? Where are you in this right now? I need to hear your accomplishments in this.
4: Well, listen, so Rob, maybe Alex, what would you say? Maybe that was about 4 months ago, give or take, when he added the snuck in the Hall of Fame joint or whatever. Alex?
5: I'd say so, yeah.
4: Give or take. So we've been planning and plotting to one day just come in and stunt on him with all my Emmys and SoCal host anchor of the year awards and Golden Mike awards and all these things. And just one day just come in and just drop them in front of Elijah and tell Elijah, put the camera on me.
3: There it is.
4: And just have, you know, my little box
6: of them.
4: You know what I'm saying?
3: I need that, man.
4: Shout out to my Sportsnet LA team, you know, who the Dodgers, you know, we don't want a bunch of Emmys with them. And you know what I'm saying? Rob G, hey, I ain't going to lie. Rob G, really, he putting the battery in my back. He like, you need to do that. Let's do it.
7: you could be Bam in this situation.
3: And look, I said it. I said it without even.
4: You did too.
3: They didn't even bring it up. That was me.
4: So, no, I'm happy for Rob. You know, every now and again, I'll be wanting to roast him because, trust me, I got some roast tucked in the pocket. But, you know, so, yeah, he slipped that one in.
7: He did it without telling anybody. Yeah, he just went straight to imaging and says, hey, I got some guys.
3: No, he didn't. He really did. I didn't know it was that diabolical.
4: Yeah, no, well, it's Rob. So, you know. But, yeah, I'm going to get him in there. Trust me. Trust me, I'm going to get sneak
2: did
4: some
2: stuff
4: in
2: there. Did I do that?
4: You did do it, even when you ain't here, Rob.
2: Wowzy, woo, woo.
4: It is hour number two on the Odd Couple. Kelvin Washington on his TV things on Thursday. Check out the YouTube channel. We're on it right now. And shout out to Elijah. He's got us up running, looking good there. You can be part of the community. We call it the Odd Mob, the YouTubians. Rob G can get some of those comments a little bit later on as well. So all you got to do is search the Odd Couple on YouTube. You can find it there. We greatly appreciate it, as always. By the way, again, I'll keep mentioning it. I had to just go adjust the fan. It is roasting out here in Southern California.
3: It's hot.
4: I mean, my gosh. I know it's hot everywhere, but man, we're not used to this type. I mean, 100 degrees already last few 2 days or so. This is crazy. I left yesterday at 7 p.m. our time on the Pacific. Mm-hmm. It was 100 on my car. It showed 100 degrees. I was like, okay, it's 7 p.m. Now, this is getting carried away.
3: Yeah.
4: Like, absolutely, can we get some relief? So stay cool if you're out here anywhere in America right now, because I know for a fact it's hot all over the country. All right, so let's get to this, Rob G. We have some more news when it comes to the NBA and circumventing the CBA when it comes to contracts.
7: Oh, it's a never-ending story in the NBA. Players, agents behaving badly. This in the heels of the Kawhi Leonard aspiration scandal, we have another situation bubbling over, and that is because the Milwaukee Bucks, who famously gave Gary Trent Jr., 4 years, $64 million on the heels of A, having the single worst season of his NBA career last season, and B, back-to-back veteran minimum contracts. So as soon as that contract was sent in and reported, eyebrows were raised. Goes without saying. And as a result, today it was made official by the NBA, by the Milwaukee Bucks. This deal is done. And as soon as they sent in the paperwork, the NBA said, well, we're going to investigate that deal. Because it doesn't seem kosher. It seems like you had some kind of wink, wink, nudge, nudge prior agreement that is illegal, according to the CBA. So as a result, Gary Trent Jr., the Milwaukee Bucks, and his agent, Rich Paul, are all being investigated by the NBA for trying to circumvent the salary cap.
4: Mm. Yeah, they out here trying to get a team together. They say, look, hey, man, we need a sharpshooter like you. You're playing well. He's the type of guy, Kerry, as you know, could be a sixth man of the year type of talent, yep. You know, when he's hot and when he's going. Yeah. And they said, but Giannis is getting a little frustrated a couple years back. We need a Damian Lillard. We're going to have to pay him some money. We want to keep you because we'll need you in order to contend and win. But why don't we punt this down the road a couple years? And that's what it seems like, allegedly. And so I look at this as, do I think this happens? Maybe not so blatantly, because then you come out and sign some crazy deal when he was really a non-factor at all last year. Mm-hmm. Actually grossly disappointing. So I think that is when everybody raises the eyebrows, right? Because you're like, if he was averaging 14, you go, yeah, that's about right. Guy can start when you need him.
3: Right.
4: Sixth man of the year candidate. The issue I have right now, Kerry, at some point, Adam Silver is going to have to put on his big boy pants. Adam Silver is going to have to, like, channel his inner David Stern. You know, we all have mentors and leaders in our life. You're going to have to, you know, WWJD, what would Jesus do? Uh-huh. He's going to have a WWDD, what would David do? And he's going to have to start manning up and start taking care of stuff because, Kerry, it's too much happening. It's too loud. It's too pervasive. And it's all happening at the same time right now. And I'll say this. You're either going to have to do nothing, Adam Silver, and just say, like, hey, it is what it is. I don't care. I'm a wink, wink, act like I care. I don't. Or you're going to have to lay down the law. Because at some point, you have to show that you're not going to be able to get away with this, Kawhi Leonard, Clippers, however that works out, you know, mm-hmm. once we get this investigation done. Because all of this is happening at the same time, right? Because you have tanking happening at a historic level. The league been tanking, okay? We've all been watching. We know that. Every team isn't out here competing. Every team isn't out here trying to win. We know that. Owners are saying, hey, at the end of the day, I'd have made my surplus, my plus, you know, my profit. I'm in the black. So not every team is trying to compete and win. However, Kerry, we had a historic year where eight teams lost 55 games or more.
3: Yep.
4: That ain't even trying. We've never had that. So, okay, now that's screaming loud. Well, last year, remember it was, oh, Terry Rozier, okay, wow, okay, leagues, oh, yeah, he's clear. Whoa, wait, Malik Beasley. Oh, yeah, wait, okay, he's clear. Wait, Chauncey Billups, Damian Jones. And it's too much happening mm-hmm. all at once. Then the Kawhi, now this happening with Gary Trent Jr. So eventually he is going to have to start to lay down the law or simply just say we don't care as long as you guys are watching, as long as the ratings are there, as long as the game is heading in the right direction, we don't care. And if I'm a player or the players, maybe you start to have a conversation of, you know what? Everybody keeps trying to circumvent the salary cap. I do believe it's happening more than just to Gary Trent or Kawhi Leonard. I just think stuff is about to get more exposed now because everybody has a platform now. It used to be you knew the set amount of reporters in the NBA or NFL, right? MLB. Yeah. Yep. You knew the reporters. Everybody's a reporter now because you can have a podcast. You can have your own vlogs. You can have your own Substacks. Like, there are way more people now who can be interested in and in invested in something and investigate something. So now I think you're going to get way more things are going to be exposed because you have the people who are on the couch now digging deep into stuff. And I think where he's going to have to make a decision on where he stands, because if I'm the players, I'm saying, you know what? Why don't we just get rid of this daggone salary cap? Why can't we be MLB? Why not? What the heck would Steph Curry have made over the last 10 years of his life if there was no salary cap? What would LeBron made for 20 years if he had no salary cap? What would Kobe Bryant, you get what I mean? Mm-hmm. On down the list. And if I'm the players, if we're circumventing it anyway, I'm going to start having some conversations with my other players in the association. Like, hey, why do we have a cap? These owners, they get to do whatever they want, make whatever they want, have many businesses that they want. Why do we have to be capped? Because I see Shohei and them doing whatever they want, deferring money.
3: Right.
4: Just pay me a couple million. Give me the 700 in that later in 10 years or whatever. So I would really start to have some strong conversation. Because if you're allowing circumventing the salary cap anyway, then why even have a cap?
3: Yeah, no, the whole circumvention thing is they've been doing that since it's been established, right? So now just imagine being so bad that people are questioning your money. Like thinking that something's really happening. Like that's the real conversation for me. It's like, this guy is Gary Trent that bad that people are questioning his 4 years, $64 million deal? It's not like it's some astronomical number for any team or any organization right now. So that's number one.
4: That's
3: like,
4: a good point.
3: Imagine being
4: like, dang, I know I wasn't my best year, but dang, it was that bad.
3: Imagine being that bad. Because in the past, we've seen contract numbers and we've seen people get paid that always raise the brow. We saw Chandler Parsons get a big deal a few years back. And people are like, whoa, I know Chandler Parsons is okay, but why is he getting, you know, like,
4: there's been
3: plenty of these moments. So to be the one to actually make the league come in and investigate and say, hello, this might be too much money for this type of player. That's the thing that throws me off about this whole thing, Kelvin.
4: Well, you know what's funny? I think it's less, believe it or not, you bring up a great point, Kerry, but I believe it's actually less this year. I think the folks in the league saw it the last 2 years and were kind of like, hold on, wait a minute.
3: Mm-hmm.
4: I'm paying my sharpshooter, you know, I'm making it up, $15 million, $18 million, $22 million, right? You know what I mean? Who's doing the same thing, maybe even a little bit less.
3: Right.
4: And I think teams were looking like, wait a minute, something ain't right about that. That this dude I would easily play some nice money to is getting minimum deal, $3 million deals. No, man, that ain't making no sense. And I think it actually was one of those. It's like Netflix. You're on my watch list. You are on my watch list. I'm watching this. Something ain't right about this.
3: Right.
4: And then, boom, his worst season ever. Now he's getting a very nice contract.
3: Yeah.
4: I knew someone right, and I think it's more the other season to me.
3: Gotcha.
4: Because, you get what I mean? Like, they're like, because, dude, Kevin Herter isn't even really doing anything, and he just got a nice contract.
3: Exactly.
4: He didn't even barely play last year.
3: Right.
4: You look at all these other guys in the league, who, again, they're just really sharp shooters. You know what I mean? That's all they essentially do. And that's what he does, and probably at a better clip than a lot of them.
3: Yep.
4: And he was getting paid nothing, minimum. And yeah, next year, minimum again. They're like, something ain't right about that.
3: But think about it.
4: The bells, the whistles went off.
3: Right. No, I get it for sure. And it makes sense. But think about how many sharpshooter guys or 3-and-D guys would go to a team with the opportunity to win and take less. And, you know, with that understanding. So that's why it's like, I get it. I get all of it. I get why, whatever. I know the NBA is trying to cut down on things.
4: I'm with you. It shouldn't matter.
3: You know what I mean?
4: I could pay. Dude, on one end, it shouldn't matter. If I'm going to pay him ultimately $60, $70 million, but I'm going to do it in 2 years, then whatever. That's fine. They do what you want to do it. Because if I'm paying a dude to 70,
3: exactly.
4: When does it matter? That's why I'm telling you, if I'm the NBA, and I know it's never going to happen, but I'm starting to look like, all right, man. We trying to do it on the low, Kerry. We know the league doesn't want cap, so we're trying to do stuff on the low. Kawhi, Gary Trent Jr., some other people, I'm sure, are doing it. And we're getting in trouble. We're getting a bad reputation now. We're looking like we're doing devious things. Maybe we need to just revisit this whole salary cap thing.
3: Right.
4: You get what I'm saying?
3: Yeah.
4: Because I'm like, what's the point? If we're trying to get around it, we're getting caught. We're getting in trouble. Teams are possibly getting in trouble. Players are getting bad reps, bad names. I'm like, hey, man. Because I know good and well, I can't imagine what LeBron James would have been worth over the last 20 years. Stop me.
3: Exactly.
4: $70
3: million? Right.
4: $80 million a year? $100 million a year? $120 million a year? $200 million a year? You get what I'm saying? What he brings to an economy, to a city, to a team, the TV, you're on national televised games. Like, I can't imagine what he would have been worth. Steph Curry on his run, that like 2014 to 2022 run. You know what I mean? Like, what would he have been like? So I know it ain't happening, but I'm just like, man, we trying to do it on the low, and we're getting in trouble here. At some point, we might have to reconsider some things.
3: Yeah.
4: But Adam Silver, 877-99 on Fox. I'm curious to know, you know, do you think it's just blah blah? Who cares? Just no one cares. Just fine him a couple $100,000 and move on. Or do you think he has to start to put a stop to this? Does he have to channel the old boss man, rest in peace, David Stern, and have to be stern with coaches, players, league, and all that, teams and all that in this league. 877-99 on Fox. Let's take some calls on that. 877-99 on Fox. It is the Odd Couple. Kerry is in for Rob, Kelvin Washington on a TV theme song Thursday. Hit us up, Fox Sports Radio. 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

0: It is the Odd Couple. Kelvin Washington, my man Kerry Rose, Rob joins JK out here in the summer streets. On a TV theme song Thursday, Friends. That was never in my jam, Alex. I've seen it a million times. Yes, you did it, Kerry. Hey. But never really my jam like that. Kerry, were you a Friends person?
1: What? No, my mom loved Friends though. So
0: okay, yeah, it's, I don't even have anything negative to say. It just wasn't my jam like
2: I
0: that.
2: I can't quite put my finger on why he didn't like that show.
0: See, don't
3: who's
0: do that?
3: That's
0: don't
3: gotta that. Be
1: oh, racist. Kelvin. Oh, Kelvin.
2: You know his favorite show is Martin, and his second favorite show is Fresh Prince of Bel Air.
1: Hey,
2: it was Living Single.
1: Hey, I gotta say the first two are my two favorites too. So throw me in the mix too. There,
0: hold on.
2: I can't quite put my finger on you either.
0: Rob G, I didn't say your favorite was the George Lopez show.
2: I know it's not my favorite.
1: Oh, that's
0: now
1: racist.
0: Now,
2: my favorite.
0: You may be right with what you
2: old
0: just
2: people
0: said.
2: Doing stuff. Yeah.
0: You took it far. Now, Living Single is in the mix, but it ain't. I would go what King of Queens.
1: I like King of Queens. Show. I like King of
2: you
1: Queens.
2: You seem like an Everybody Loves Raymond type.
1: Me?
2: Yeah.
1: I never watched that.
2: Really?
1: No, never watched Everybody Loves
0: you
1: Raymond.
0: You messed with that one, Rob G. No, you ain't. No.
1: You know what?
0: If he just told you his shows were Martin and Fresh Prince, that ain't. That
1: I
0: ain't
1: mean, those are those, right? But I'm a big fan of the older shows as well. I'm a big fan of the Andy Griffith Show. I'm a big fan of that one.
2: Okay.
1: Until I realized we were three seasons in, I had never saw a black person on it.
2: Yeah.
4: Racist.
1: It was
2: Hazard's like, wait a minute.
1: Like, hold up. And then I saw one just kind of like casually walk by. I was like, there he is. It was like three seasons in. Yeah. Like, who's the boss?
0: Was my sleeper.
1: Who's the boss? I like that one. What about you, Kelvin?
0: Kerry, I think I'm older than you, and you acting real old.
1: No, I'm an old. Yeah, I love old ones too. Yeah.
0: The old ones were great. I mean, obviously, we love the Golden Girls in this show.
1: Yep.
0: What else were some good ones back in the day? I'm trying to, and also some mixing it up because Rob G want to hate out here. I mean, Curb Your Enthusiasm.
1: Curb is good.
0: Hilarious.
1: Curb is good, yes.
0: Yo, do you know that story about how Curb saved the dude from doing like life in prison? Show?
1: Oh, yes, I did. He was at a baseball game, right?
0: Yes.
2: Yeah, he was in the stadium.
1: Yeah, at the stadium.
0: So I got a chance to meet that dude randomly at my birthday. I was throwing a party had a little rooftop party. I'm all having a great time. I go to the restaurant. And I had seen that special, and I've been telling people for years, man, you got to see it. Curb Your Enthusiasm saved this guy from going to prison. So,
1: yeah.
0: And I see the dude, and I'm like, wait. You're the dude. And he's like, oh, yeah. And he had seen me hosting pre and post game. Obviously, he's a Dodger fan. So he seen me do some pre and post. So it was just crazy to actually see him and tell him, like, what an amazing, like, man, that story is crazy. Yeah. For those who don't know, you can just look it up. I forgot the gentleman's name. But long story short, guy decides to take his daughter to a ball game, take her to Dodger Stadium, just like any father would do. And he just, you know, goes on a whim, scalps some tickets, goes in the game, having a great time. Boom. Goes home. That's it.
1: Mm-hmm.
0: All of a sudden, somebody then committed a crime, killed somebody. They kind of look like him, and they just find it's him. And then they're getting ready to throw that man in prison.
1: Yes.
0: And the only thing he's telling his lawyer, like, I didn't do it. They're like, oh, well, just show a credit card that you were at the Dodger game. He's like, I paid for cash for the tickets. I paid for cash for the hot dog with my daughter. And long story short, they're like, well, there's no proof that you were at this game. Yes. Clearly, you're a little 8-year-old daughter, or whatever. She's going to lie for you. So no one believed him. He said, the only thing I remember was there was some camera that was shooting something coming up and down my aisle.
1: Yeah.
0: Well, they got with the Dodger Stadium. They went through their history, looked at it. They said HBO was here. Oh, HBO says, oh, Kurt was there. They go through hours and thousands of hours of footage to find Larry David walking up that daggone section.
1: Yep.
0: And they see my man sitting there, and it saved his life. It is an amazing story. If you haven't seen it, I mean, I guess I pretty much just told you.
1: You just told it. Yeah, let's go. Somewhere.
0: It's an amazing story, man. And that's scary also, by the way, that you literally have not done it and get ready to go do some time.
1: Yes.
0: Tony Jones getting ready to join us here in a little bit. Covers the Sixers and the NBA at large for The Athletic. We'll talk some hoops, talk some summer league, all that good stuff. And obviously, Jaylen Brown now being a Sixer for over 40 years. 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All right, Adam Silver, I said he's going to have to David Stern it up and start to really put the kibosh to stop to some of this stuff that's happening in the NBA. Or the NBA is going to have to just admit, we don't care. Just keep watching. We don't really care what's happening. Let's get a call here, 877-99 on Fox.
1: We got Andre in Massachusetts. You on with the Odd Couple, man. How are you?
0: What up, Dre?
3: What's going on? Thanks for taking the call. Listen, fool me once, shame on you. Fool me twice, shame on me. With Adam Silver, it's been a laissez-faire approach. Essentially, let these billionaire owners do what they want to do. Sign these teams over for the highest value, and then just take us, you know, it's just a don't ask, don't tell mentality, and we can see how that's worked out. Things have gotten absolutely out of control. So this summer, and his ability to show some backbone is the last straw for me, or I'm going to be convinced that he's a corporate owner that doesn't really, that is not really interested in these fundamental issues of the game, such as integrity. So he's no David Stern, but it's gone beyond that. He's just not David Stern. He's a laissez-faire. He's all about the bottom dollar and money and the valuation of the team's going up. And the integrity of the game is not as important to him as it should be. Thanks for taking the call.
0: All right, no doubt. I mean, it, as to Dre's point, it's getting like that. You know what, you get what I mean? Like, this was my point, Kerry. Things happen in the league. Things happen in what and jobs, whatever. But the fact that how much is happening on his watch, that's the issue to me. These things are spaced out. You get what I mean? It's not 2 years here, every 3 years. Okay, that's just life. You got 450 guys in the league and owners and stuff's going to happen. Right. It's that all of this is compounding and happening at so fast, in my opinion. That's what makes it like, all right, Adam, what are we going to do? Tony Jones on the other side of training right now. If it is Bree, it is for we. Going to get you updated.
4: Alrighty, guys. Yeah, so we're in the second half of the MLB season. Officially, the Mets are shutting out the Phillies 3-0. It is the bottom of the eighth inning in Philadelphia. Francisco Alvarez has hit 2 solo home runs so far in the game. Phillies reliever Brad Keller has a torn UCL and is expected to miss the rest of the season. Trained to push past the pain, not athletes, just people trafficked every day right here in the United States, sometimes by someone they trusted. During the World Cup, help us break the silence. 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Spain and Argentina will face off on Sunday in the World Cup final at 3 p.m. Eastern on Fox in New Jersey. In golf, Jackson Suber leads the Open Championship, has a one-shot lead at 5-under in the opening round. In the WNBA, the Liberty and Wings game has been postponed due to travel delays caused by issues with the Liberty's charter flight. And right now, the Fire have a 59-41 lead over the Mystics, a minute left to go in the third quarter. Back to you guys.
0: All right, Bree, thank you so much. It is the Odd Couple. Kelvin Washington, Kerry Rhodes, in for Rob on this TV Things on Thursday. Joined now by Tony Jones. He covers the Sixers and the NBA as a whole for The Athletic. He has spent some time out there at Summer League as well. Tony, what's going on, man? How you doing?
5: What's going on? How you guys doing? Thanks for having me.
0: No doubt, man. We're doing great. Before Summer League, let's just get to you now, of course, covering the Sixers. Jaylen Brown, now a Sixer. I mean, they got the wings on lock. VJ Edgecombe, Tyrese Maxey, Jaylen Brown, who am I thinking? Kelly Oubre. I mean, they got the wings on lock, it seems. Obviously, I left out Embiid because I don't know what's going to happen there. But how did this happen? And you only had to give up Paul George. What did you make of that when you heard it? And where does that place them now for you in the East?
5: Well, so Kelly's in Indiana.
0: I'm sorry, Kelly. Kelly Dipp. I'm sorry.
5: Kelly Dipp is in Indiana, but they do have Dean Wade, who I think is one of the better wing defenders.
0: 3-and-D guys.
5: Yes, absolutely. 36% from three, can defend the park across three or four positions. Really, really good defender. It's funny. I had a talk with Mike Gansey, the Sixers' new president, earlier this week. And, you know, one of the things that I said to him was, you know, every interview that I did, every podcast that I did, you know, somebody would ask me going into the offseason, you know, what can the Sixers do? And, you know, I was like, well, they kind of look stuck. You know, they have these two contracts at the top of the roster that both appear to be untradeable without, you know, attaching assets to. And, you know, it just looks like they're going to have to do really well on the margins of the roster if they want to have any kind of incremental, if they want to have anything beyond it, any kind of incremental improvement. And Mike said, you know, we thought it was going to be tough, but we just wanted to be aggressive and opportunistic. And lo and behold, they turned Paul George's contract into Jaylen Brown. And, you know, not only that, but I thought the Anthony Simons signing was a bit of a heist under the radar as well. You know, so they had these those two signings that were really, really good and really loud. And, you know, the Dean Wade signing was solid. And, you know, and quiet is kept. Getting Caleb Love on a two-way has a chance to be a big deal because he's a rotation piece in the NBA. So, you know, they just had this really solid offseason. And, you know, for me, I think that it really helps their floor. I think it does something to their floor. And I think that, you know, I think that they're a team right now that I would put in the top four in the Eastern Conference.
1: Yeah, Tony, I mean, being around that team and covering that team for a long time, obviously there was the process. There were moments in between that where this team, you know, they would spike you and they would always interest you coming into the year thinking with the top guys they had in place, they could go out and probably win the East or make the finals. But that never materialized, right? So now you're bringing all these new guards. You got these guys that are making this team a little bit more flexible in their approach where it's not just Joel Embiid heavy. How do you think that bodes for this team moving forward? And I think being able to relieve some of that pressure from Joel, because we expect him to do big things, but when we expect that, it seems to always kind of fall flat.
5: Yeah, so, I mean, I think, you know, you've seen it playing, you know, pro football.
1: Yep.
5: You know, there are teams that have great ceilings, right? Mm-hmm. But they have a volatile floor. And there are teams that have a really good ceiling, but they also have a really high floor. I think what the Sixers did this offseason is they tightened up their floor.
1: Mm-hmm.
5: They went from a team that, yeah, you know, if every single thing goes right, if Joel Embiid stays healthy, if Paul George stays healthy, if Tyrese Maxey turns in, you know, another second team All-NBA 28 a game season, you know, they probably struggle during the regular season, but if they get everybody healthy, they can go a long way in the postseason.
1: Right.
5: And I think that, you know, now, you know, they, you know, putting Jaylen Brown in that mix means that, you know, the Sixers don't need, you know, Joel Embiid to go out and play 65 games.
1: Right.
5: He's more of a luxury right now than a necessity. And that's no diss on Joel.
1: Right.
5: It just means that, you know, you can kind of, I don't want to say slow play him, but you can kind of get him ready for the playoffs.
1: Yep.
5: One of the best things about Jaylen Brown is that he plays.
0: That's true.
5: And that he's available. And so you know that you can reasonably expect 28 points, 6 assists, 5 rebounds in your lineup 60 to 65 games a year. And if you put two All-NBA players in the same lineup, which is what Jaylen Brown is and which is what Tyrese Maxey is, and then you add DJ Eskom, who I think has, you know, a very, very, very high ceiling, then you have the recipe, even without Joel Embiid, to win a lot of games in the regular season. Where I think Joel Embiid is needed is if they want to win a championship,
1: yeah,
5: he's got to be healthy. That's where he comes in. But for them to get to a top four seed, they have all of the makings to be a top four seed in the Eastern Conference, you know, whether Joel Embiid plays or not.
0: Agreed. Tony Jones, he covers the Sixers and the NBA at large for the Athletic, on with the Odd Couple, Kelvin Washington, Kerry Rhodes on the TV things on Thursdays. You spent some time in Summer League. You know, Tony, we always talk about 84 draft, 96 draft, 03 draft. Those are the best. And which one's the best? And blah, blah, blah. This draft, on paper, so far, what we've seen in Summer League, man, these top four picks, they look incredible. And then some sneaky ones later on, like Yaxel up there in the Bay Area. But, and Acuff as well. What do you make of this draft so far? You were able to be there in Summer League and take a look and just kind of projecting out some. Is this draft, shoot, are they even going to be better than last year? With Edgecombe, as we talked about, with Cooper Flagg, with Dylan Harper and such.
5: You know, I've long thought that this draft is one of the best drafts that I've seen, you know, obviously since 2003. You know, it's interesting that, you know, we mentioned the top of the 25 draft. The first four picks of that draft, Cooper Flagg, Dylan Harper, VJ Edgecombe, VJ Ashkin and the kid from Charlotte, Con Knipple.
0: Oh yeah, left him out too. Yep.
5: Those guys are, you know, those guys are on an all-star track. So, you know, those guys have been really, really, really good. And it'll be interesting to see, you know, the top four, you know, how the top four of this draft compares. I'll tell you what, you know, I went to Utah. I spent some time with Darren Peterson. I spent some time with Cameron Boozer in a one-on-one setting. Interviewed both of those guys. Those are incredible kids. Mm-hmm. Competitive, respectful, eloquent, you know, just, you know, kids that, you know, if you were a decision maker and you wanted to, you know, you wanted to hand your franchise over to a kid, it would be that kid. And, you know, it's going to be really interesting to see who, if any, or if all emerges from them. But it's also interesting to see the depth of this draft class so far in summer league. For instance, you know, I covered the Philadelphia 76ers. They had the 22nd pick. They have a kid named LeBaron Fylon, point guard out of Alabama.
1: Yep.
5: Who I was watching him this week. You know, this kid has no business being a 22nd pick of an NBA draft.
0: Right.
5: And, you know, I watched Cameron Carr.
0: He's balling.
5: For the Los Angeles Lakers. That kid has no business being a 26th pick of an NBA draft. I watched Koa Peak, who was the 30th pick of this draft. And he looks like, and I don't want to be blasphemous here, he looks like Larry Johnson. Probably not the top-end athleticism that Larry had when he first came out of UNLV, but the way that Cole has been kind of a man among boys on that baseline, you know, he reminds me of Larry. This is the 22nd, the 26th, and the 30th pick. And, you know, you're looking at, you know, Jackson Lindeborg, who's played really well for Golden State. And, you know, you look at Michael Brown, who was number 6 pick.
1: From Louisville, yep.
5: You're looking at all of these guys, and, you know, you can see, you know, what separates this draft class, which is the depth. And that's like a hallmark of all of the fabled draft classes that we talked about, 84, 96, 03. Not only do you have a top-end talent in the top five, you see gems all the way through the draft class. And I think that this 26 class has that as well.
1: Tony, you said something, and I was about to ask you that before you said it, but you said LeBaron Fylon. I was going to bring him up, but there's another guard that I want to bring up as well. I want your opinion on in the second round as well. I think he was picked 34, but I think Malik Thomas has a really good chance to be a really good player in that league as well.
5: Yeah, there's two second round guards who have really turned my head. Malik Thomas is one.
1: Mm-hmm.
5: And, you know, I was talking to some of the Cleveland writers, and, you know, that they've, you know, he's out of Arkansas, played with Darius Acuff, you know, so he was a little bit under the radar, but he's kind of a flamethrower. Like, yep. You know, he's one of those guys that, you know, if you let him start the game 2 for 2 from the field, he's liable to throw in 34 on you.
1: Right.
5: Because, you know, you let him see a big basket. He's really dynamic off the dribble, has really good size, 6'5", 6'6".
1: Yep.
5: Really doesn't care. You know, he has a give a crap factor that's very, very low when he plays basketball. And that's a good thing, because it means that when he misses 3 or 4, he's still going to go out and he's still going to be aggressive and he's going to shoot the ball.
1: Mm-hmm.
5: Another kid that I really like is the Bruce Thornton kid out of
1: TCU,
5: Ohio State.
1: Oh, it's Ohio State. And, yeah, that's right.
5: Yeah, Ohio State, who's went to Houston. And every time I watched that kid this week, I thought to myself the same thing, which is, Reed Shepard, you better be in the gym grinding. Lights better be off. Like, you better be in the gym. You better be the last person to leave. because this Thornton kid has the ability to take your minutes. Mm. And he's the exact kind of player that Ime Udoka really likes, which is he's a tough kid, doesn't back down. He makes shots. He gets to where he wants to go on the floor. He's tough as nails defensively, which is a huge thing. And, you know, he can defend. I mean, he's 6 foot, but he can still defend at that size because he has an NBA-ready body already. And, you know, and it was fun watching him and Fahlein kind of go at it a couple of days ago because they were each kind of making life miserable for the other.
0: Yep. Hey, Tony, man, great stuff. We appreciate you. Tony Jones joining us now in the Guy Couple, man. Thank you so much, brother. Enjoy the rest of this summer.
1: Have a good one, Tony.
5: Yes, sir. Appreciate it, and I'm looking forward to the NFL starting.
0: So far. Hey, you know we are, too.
1: You know
0: more content, man.
5: Definitely. Absolutely. Thank you guys so much.
1: No problem, man.
0: No doubt. T. Jones on the NBA. Give him a follow if you can. T. Jones on the NBA. All right. Shout out to what Rob G's got cooked up for us. We'll do that next. It's the Odd Couple, Fox Sports Radio.
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0: here, TV Thinks on Thursday. This is Growing Pains.
1: Is this growing pains?
2: Yes.
0: Growing Pains by Alex. Yeah, I'm on fire.
1: Yeah, you're on fire. You are. Yeah, you are.
0: Hey, you know why? I think some of them halfway have been like 1987 and up. Robbie hit us with the 1942 ones. I think that probably would have been perfect for me.
1: I'm saying Andy Griffith.
0: You'd have been knocking them all out. That's true. All right, maybe Alex, throw in some 1950s and below.
1: Throw something in there.
2: Okay.
0: Yeah. All right. It is the Odd Couple. Yes.
1: I know that
0: right.
1: one.
0: Yeah. If you missed any of today's show, you can catch the podcast, right? All you got to do is search the Odd Couple FSR wherever you get your pods. 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Again, just search the Odd Couple wherever you get your podcasts. You'll

0: find a best of version, a full version as well. Big shout out to Tony Jones. He joined us moments ago. Appreciated that. Let's get to it. It's now time for Shop Talk.
1: Ain't nobody that ain't nobody except. You can talk about whoever and whatever, whenever you want to in the bar.
2: Now, it's Shop Talk.
3: That's right. It is Shop Talk here on the iCouple. Same way we discuss something outside of the world of sports. This week, I'm cheating a little bit because Norway striker, Alex's favorite player in the world, our favorite player.
4: Erling Haaland.
3: That Viking from Norway went viral for something that he brought back from the States. He was photographed at the Oslo airport walking off the PJ with a taxidermy raccoon in his arm. That's what he decided to bring back from America. So, guys, here's the question. What is the weirdest thing that you have in your house that only you would understand?
0: Oh, that's a good one, Rob G. I got to look around a little
5: bit. I got to think about that one. Go ahead, Kel. What you got? You got something ready?
0: I
5: got
0: to think because the emphasis is on the weird.
5: Weirdest.
0: All right, this isn't that weird, but literally it's just off the top of my head since you just dropped it with us. I still have my wisdom teeth. And they're long as heck. Like, so the dentist said, or the surgeon, he said, I've been doing this for 20 years. He said that was the hardest we ever had. Like, he literally said he had to get on top and, like, pull, and then he had to break one up because he couldn't get it off.
1: Hey, so yo!
0: I know. I don't know what else to do, Alex. I don't know how the way to describe it. But it was like,
5: hey, yo!
0: I don't know, Alex. I know.
6: Pause.
0: I know. I try to think. I think that's the only weird, like, you know, like I still have my wit. They're just like rant. And like that random junk drawer you have in the bathroom that has batteries, Q-tips, and I guess mine has wisdom teeth.
6: Hey, yeah, Carrie. That's what I'm saying. You still got your wisdom teeth?
5: No, I don't.
6: Man, crazy how we all taking out our wisdom like we left and right these days. I know. Wild.
5: I know.
6: I still got them.
5: You still got yours?
6: Yeah, absolutely.
0: I did too, Alex. I'm older than you. I was probably about your age when I got them removed, though. Probably about your age.
6: Ah, yeah. No, I went in once and they talked to him and they were like, hey, do you want to take these out? I was like, I'd rather stay wise. Thank you, though.
5: I know.
6: I'm not worried about my
0: teeth. What about y'all? What y'all got this weird? Rob G, you got to have something.
5: What you got, Rob G?
3: I got a pair of underwear where the whole ass is missing because they're just so old. They've been ripped. And I know that when I get down to those, I got to do laundry. So I keep them just in case so that I never forget that.
5: I just want to know right now on the air, let everybody know, is today the last day?
3: No.
5: Okay.
3: I haven't had to wear them in a long time, but I know I keep them for that specific reason.
6: But
0: that's the stupidest thing ever, Rob G, except for I totally get it. I think all dudes know about that. It's so funny. I just bought a whole bunch of brand new pair. You know, like, it's time to, you know, men, it's all right for us to tighten it up and get some nice underwear.
6: Carrie, what about you?
0: It ain't just the ladies.
6: You met a lot of people. What you got?
5: I don't know. That's a tough one. I got quite a few things in storage that I've
6: got. You got like a philosopher's stone at home or something crazy?
5: I may have one of the infinity stones. I'm not going to say which one it is. But yeah, I got a couple of things that are pretty outlandish and probably weird for some.
0: Yeah, you dropped that on us so suddenly. With no time, we're going to come back with a few more. I'm going to take this break to think about some more. It's the iCouple.
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19: The Mets got the win on the road.
20: 3-1 is launched to left. Marsh going back. It's over his head. He turns and it's gone. It snuck over the railing and left into the flower bed. Francisco Alvarez with his second home run of the game.
19: Mets Radio Network on the call. They defeat the Phillies 4-1. Francisco Alvarez hit two solo home runs for his seventh career multi-home run game. Phillies reliever Brad Keller has a torn UCL and is expected to miss the rest of the season. MLB also issued a new policy effective today, banning teams from accessing AI technology to shape in-game strategy on league-issued dugout iPads. In the WNBA, the Liberty and Wings game has been postponed due to travel delays caused by mechanical issues with the Liberty's charter flight, and right now the Fire are about to beat the Mystics 75-54, 35 seconds left to go in the game. I'm Brianna Miro.
21: One guy is happily divorced. One guy is happily married. One guy gets called daddy by his three beautiful daughters. One guy gets called daddy after a credit card approval. One guy won a state high school basketball championship. One guy only covered a state high school basketball championship. One guy's been inducted into three halls of fame. One guy has only

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0: Can this sports writer and this sports fan share a radio show without driving each other crazy? 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Here's Kelvin Washington.
2: Hour number three on the Odd Couple. That's right on this TV theme song. Thursday, Carrie is in for Rob, as you heard there. And coming up, we still have James Barlow, NBA draft consultant, NBA draft junkies, and NBA big board going to join us. We got Last Call coming up as well. Looking forward to that. Make sure you check us out on YouTube. We're on there now. Elijah's got us looking good. All you got to do is search the Odd Couple FSR. You'll find us there. Hit the subscribe button, like, share, comment, all that good stuff. We greatly appreciate it. Rob G may read some Odd Mob YouTubian comments before we call it a wrap on this show today as well. All right, Carrie, did you think anything else strange or weird you might have? Rob G, anything else? Alex?
3: Yeah, we kind of work stopped it, and now that they've kind of gotten my brain firing a little bit, there was a
4: couple. That's because Carrie's weird because it's like, oh, what do you mean that's weird? That's normal for me. It's like, no, that's weird for everybody else.
3: Exactly.
2: All right, well, give me an example.
3: So there's two that popped into my mind, and they kind of walked me through the first one. The first one is I have a little secret stash of a tincture, right? That I keep in the fridge that has psychedelic properties. A little ayahuasca in the fridge. So that may be one that's a little weird for some.
5: Crazy for most. That's incredible.
2: So that one. Keep going.
3: And I know in my storage that I have. Somebody said something about a taxidermy. I have one of a jackalope that I own. So that's something that's out there as well.
4: Is it an animal that you hunted yourself?
3: No.
4: You just saw it in the store. Like, I gotta have that.
3: Yes,
4: that's wild.
3: Yeah, I stayed in Colorado. I went to, I would, where was it? Where exactly? It was in Colorado, but we stayed at this little loft type of. Little thingy, a little situation, and it had a jackalope taxidermy hanging on the wall, and I wanted it, so I did get it.
4: Carrie, that's
2: well, what is it? Is it a bear? Is it a wolf? Is it
4: a jackalope? He just told you.
3: I told you what it was. Jackalope.
2: Bad.
3: Yeah.
4: He's like, that's gonna look good in my bathroom. How much you think they want for it?
2: Yeah, I don't think I have any. I can't top that. I mean, does it count? We have like a little cat urn thing. What are the cat ashes? Does that count?
3: I don't think that's weird. Really weird. No, people hold that near and dear.
2: I don't think I have anything else weird. I got, you know, I'm looking around. Let's see anything else weird.
3: Alex, what? You got one, Kel? I was trying to say Alex. Throw Alex.
2: No, go ahead, Alex.
3: Go ahead, Alex. You got
5: I'm
3: Alex.
5: Just still tripping at the fact nobody thought it was crazy. You have a horned rabbit just chilling in your house in storage unit. Like, hold on. Like, Kelvin, have you ever seen a horned rabbit?
3: I don't think. Do you know what a jackalope is, Kel?
5: It's a rabbit with deer horns.
3: You don't know.
5: That's insane.
2: But
5: what you mean, but?
2: I think no. I think that's that Southern in him. Is that what it is? Y'all hunting down there
3: it
2: in
3: is.
2: The South?
3: It's Southern, and then yeah, like that Colorado, like that feel, like in the apartment. I guess they call it a loft apartment, whatever. Yeah. Like it had
2: cabin,
3: that feel,
2: whatever.
3: Yeah, that feel.
2: You know what else, Alex?
5: What in the genetically modified are we doing? That's insane.
2: You know what else, Alex?
5: What?
2: That's what you can tell. Some people have. Disposable income. They just bored. He's like, man, I'm gonna just buy this because I can.
5: I want a jackalope.
3: Let me get a jackalope. Yeah.
5: So
2: yeah,
5: sick.
2: He had money and time at that point in his life. He was just like, let me just buy that real
5: And
2: quick.
5: Also the fact people have only heard of ayahuasca because of Aaron Rodgers. And Carrie's like, oh yeah, I got a bottle of it just in case.
3: Oh yeah, I did it before Aaron. Yeah, Aaron's the poster boy of it because of what he did. But yeah, I was there before Aaron.
2: All right.
5: Yeah. I've been immunized. Have you, Aaron?
2: I really am trying. Now you got me. I'll circle back to that.
5: You have to have something dope. Come on.
3: We had to workshop it, though, Kel. That's how hard it was for me, too.
2: Yeah, because Rob G, it wasn't like a, would you rather go to this state or this state or something like that. That was like a ton.
5: Here's mine. This might help you, too. So for me, I collect pine cones from everybody, every place I've been that's very crucial. So, for example, it's probably, you're not allowed to, but like Sedona, Zion, any of these places, right? The Grand Canyon. If I ever find like a really beautiful pine cone, I take it home.
2: That's nice.
5: Oh, it's awesome. The seed of life.
2: I think that's weird, though.
5: Most people do.
2: I have money from other countries. I've like denominations, whether it's coins or bills or something from other countries.
5: Yeah, stop rich flexing right now. Yeah. Stop it.
2: That's not. Oh my gosh, that's not rich flexing.
5: People don't even have money from here, and he's like, I got money from everywhere.
3: I got money from all these different districts.
2: No, I'm saying like a rand might be worth like if you got a dollar rand, it might, which is South Africa, it might be like worth a dime or something. You know, I don't know the math right now.
5: Do you have like a gold brick?
3: Do I have a gold brick?
2: No. Shut up, Alex. Can't stand it.
3: Hey, you know, let's I am not implicating myself on this radio, Alex, for you. What are you doing?
2: Well, you already. Let's get to it. Giannis, Rob G, he actually had a chance to finally speak. Look weird seeing him up there with Pat Riley, but new day, new team for Giannis.
3: Yeah, Rob G stepped out real quick. You're talking about the Giannis thing?
2: Yeah. So he had a chance to do the press conference with Pat Riley. Funny thing, Pat Riley, I don't know if you saw, he goes, blah, blah, blah. Oh, yeah, and Bam is here. Bam is here, too. I don't want no smoke with Bam, just in case Bam out here punching people. That was pretty funny. But, but Giannis had a chance to get up there to speak, and some of the things he talked about was, you know, he's looking for new experiences. He's open to new experiences and kind of how he's welcoming this, this change for him. And one of the things I'm looking at when I look at Giannis there, he said, to quote him, he said, I know the expectations this team has. I love the pressure. And I'm going to be honest with him. I'm going to relieve some of that pressure because I don't think it is.
3: Yeah.
2: I don't think there's as much pressure as he probably thinks it is just based off of his name, right?
3: Right.
2: I'm Giannis. I'm now on a team that has an all-star caliber guy, and Bam, obviously, he's probably like every other year all-star kind of guy. That means, oh my gosh, wow, they have expectations and pressure. I don't think so, Giannis.
3: Right.
2: I think Philadelphia has pressure, as we discussed last hour, now that they've got Jaylen Brown, now that you're on the downtrend of Joel Embiid's career, you know what I mean? Like, mm-hmm. It's either now or never. So I think they have pressure. You know, the Knicks, even though you won one, there's pressure to say, hey, while we've got this collective here and now, why can't we be the team, first team in 8 years to go and back-to-back this thing? Mm-hmm. And I'm just kind of keeping it in the East right now.
3: Yep.
2: You know what I mean? Maybe there's pressure if LeBron joins the Cavs to seal the deal. If you're Donovan Mitchell, are you ever going to be that guy or no? Like, I don't really think there's pressure for the Miami Heat in the sense that it's a flawed roster. The roster isn't even filled out. We don't even know who's on it. Is anybody going to shoot a three here?
3: Right.
2: And be a shot creator. You got Giannis, you got Bam, you got Andrew Wiggins, you got Bobby Portis, but it's like there's no real wing players. So as much as he probably thinks it's your boy, I'm an MVP candidate every year, I'm a champ, you know, I know it's about to be pressure. Within the organization, maybe.
3: Yes.
2: I know how Pat Riley is. He's maniacal. He's crazed about basketball and trying to win. But I don't think Joe Public – really, there's pressure there. You could go out west, there's a few teams with some pressure.
3: Yeah, for sure.
2: Right? The Spurs, the Thunder, are you going to get back to where you were? And Edwards, can you finally get over the hump? Luka, all right, Luka, mm-hmm. You're 35 points tonight. You ever going to get back to? I don't think there's pressure in there. And a part of that is, again, the flawed roster.
3: Yep.
2: And to me, a part of it also is, hey, Giannis, you've been good for the last decade, couple MVPs and final MVP, but you ain't did nothing in Milwaukee in quite some time.
3: Right.
2: You guys haven't made it out the first round in, what, 3 or 4 years. So why then would there be pressure? I can tell you a guy around the same age as you, maybe a little younger, when he left to go join, and then he was in the Eastern Conference in the Midwest and he headed down south to Miami, that would be one LeBron James. Mm-hmm. That shifted the entire conference, right? That's 4 straight finals appearance. You better win it or not. Every year for the rest of his life, LeBron was, you know, up, or at least the next decade or so, it was finals or bust for LeBron. That became pressure. And Giannis, I think, is overstating, like, you're not that. No shade.
3: Right.
2: You weren't even doing that in Milwaukee.
3: Yeah.
2: At least LeBron was getting the Eastern Conference Finals in Cleveland with not much help. He was getting to finals, you know what I mean, with not much help. And then, obviously, Giannis, to his credit, he won one. So I can never take that away. But I'm just saying the last handful of years hasn't been great. It's not like you were dominating and getting the Eastern Conference Finals to the finals. So I don't really view Miami as pressured, Kerry. I think they'll be a top 6, 5, or 4 seed. Like, I don't expect them to be top 3, 4, 5th, or 6th. Just because you do have Giannis, he's still incredible. You still have Bam, who's a really good player. And I think they'll win some games for sure. But I don't view them as if they got knocked out in the second round or something. Like, oh, it was a terrible season. Oh, they bust. They understate. Like, I just don't. Do you?
3: Yeah, I think this team, there's no pressure. Obviously, internally, there is. It's the Heat. They think they have a way. And it's, I think we have believed for a while there is a Heat culture there as well. So they're going to be internally fixated on trying to be the best version of themselves. But right now, as this team is constructed, man, this team is – right now, in my opinion, maybe a play-in team. I don't even know if they're top six in the moment. I think if we sat here and tried to flush out all the teams that we think are going to make the playoffs in the East, this team is an afterthought after those first four, possibly, right? So maybe five, six, seven. I know what you mean, but I could even see them being a play-in. Like there's no pressure in that. And I think with Giannis, you talked about it. He's been on a Milwaukee team that would be probably a comparable roster.
2: Right.
3: And he has not performed, right? And so now
2: Bobby Portis was there with you.
3: Right.
2: You know,
3: I mean, Damian Lillard at a point, you know, like
2: exactly.
3: So I don't know. Let's pump the brakes on who Giannis is. And I think for him, I think he has a lot to prove. Now, when you talk about the Heat, I don't think they're there yet. Now, if they make another sign in here that makes us makes us hop on board, that's different.
2: LeBron joins. Okay. That changes.
3: But right now, no, this team isn't there.
2: Yeah, if LeBron was all of a sudden joining them, you say, okay, that looks so interesting. Yeah, that could play because he will be the guy perfect to distribute, get guys alley-oops, easy bucket. So, all right, you start to – and then they pick up one other 3-and-D shooter kind of guy. You know, you're like, oh, okay, now it's starting to look a little interesting.
3: Exactly.
2: But just as constructed, I just don't think – and again, I don't think – you brought up a great point. Some of those Milwaukee teams over the last 4 years were better – had better rosters on paper. You know what I mean? With him and Kuzma and Dame Lillard, Brooke Lopez, Bobby Portis, who's with you now. Like, on paper, Gary Trent Jr.,
3: right,
2: who just got paid out the blue.
3: Well, did he?
2: Did he? Been paid, but not paid. But hold on, we'll pay you in a minute. Can you put a rain check on that check? So, you get what I mean? Like, I'm with you on that. Like, dude, some of those Milwaukee – now I know there's injuries and this and that, and Dame got hurt, but I still think the East wasn't as dominant enough that he should have been able to push his way to – a Eastern Conference appearance. And not even saying win it, but just get there and compete.
3: Right.
2: So the idea that you're out in the first round year after year after year, and now all of a sudden with a roster that's, I guess, slightly better, maybe, I don't know. Now all of a sudden it's like the pressure to, I don't know. And if it's pressure because you felt, and then mind you too, by the way, they didn't give up Bam and Hero.
3: Right.
2: And something, you know what I mean? Or something like that.
3: Mm-hmm.
2: They gave up just a couple of young players and Tyler Hero. So it wasn't like the pressure is on where, well, we had to give up some massive talent for you.
3: Mm-hmm.
2: You get what I'm saying? Mm-hmm. Where it's like, oh, shoot, we got to do something now.
3: Yeah.
2: So I don't think it's necessarily too much there, but I do think he's the type of player, and I'll say this for his credit. He's mentioned time and time again how he doesn't want to be a guy who just won a ring.
3: Mm-hmm.
2: He wants to be a guy who competed and tried to win and won multiple rings. He said that matters to him. He's possessed with trying to win more. So I think that is where he's focusing on the pressure. I think he's at an organization that thinks they're one of those ones, you know what I mean? And they should win more.
3: Yeah.
2: So there's that. Give him credit that when healthy, one thing we ain't got to worry about is him showing up, working hard, competing, doing everything off the court to stay ready, and then obviously on the court.
3: Mm-hmm.
2: So I think that's where he views it as pressure, is that when I give you 70 games, when I'm healthy, obviously we're never going to question, is he in shape? Is he working out? Is he, you know, ready to go?
3: Mm-hmm.
2: I think he views it as I'm a top 4 or 5 player, top 3 maybe he probably would view himself, top 2, you know, how he views himself.
3: Right.
2: And that guy with a couple other pieces, I should be able to make a deep playoff run, maybe even get to the finals. So I think that's how he is viewing it.
3: Mm-hmm.
2: But I think I give him credit for, we know he works out. You know he's on point. When he's healthy, he's growing, he's rolling. But I just don't think he's that guy that shifts things that dynamically and that all of a sudden we go, oh, snap, they absolutely should win.
3: Yeah, I don't think there's too many one-off guys that's going to go to a team and shift anything in that league. It's not the norm.
2: I would agree with you, but I would say that particular person going to then a set situation. For instance, I'll give you an example.
3: Yeah.
2: Giannis going to Boston with Tatum and all those shooters and all that.
3: Yeah.
2: Then I would say there's pressure. To me, that's finals or bust.
3: 100%. Yeah.
2: Giannis and Tatum and shooters and the same coach, same system, same general. You know what I'm saying? That same flow of everything.
3: Yeah.
2: That to me, would be the pressure to get the finals to bust.
3: Yeah.
2: That team getting to, and remember, you will be replacing a Jaylen Brown who had an incredible season and they played well. Obviously, didn't go great in the playoffs, but that would be pressure.
3: Yes.
2: So I do think even a Giannis going to a certain team, let's say somehow they did it for Paul George, and now Giannis is in Philly, absolute pressure there.
3: Yeah, for sure.
2: So I disagree with you.

0: 77.99 on Fox. Hey, where do you view Giannis and now the Heat? Is there pressure? Is it maybe just the pressure on him? Is there pressure on him and that team, organization to win it now? Did he change maybe how you view the landscape of the East, him being with Miami? Or maybe are you a lot with myself and carrying that? I don't think people are looking at Miami like that, but we could be wrong. 877-99 on Fox. We'll take some calls on that. Hop on if you want to. It is the Odd Couple on a TV Things on Thursday with Kerry and for Rob Kelvin Washington. Stick with us. We want to hear from you. 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
9: Okay.
8: With an appearance by... what's his name?
9: Kelvin Washington.
8: What's Barney Fife's name? I can't think of his real name right now. Gomer Pyle.
9: This is where you need Rob. I ain't gonna lie. Rob would be great with you on this.
8: I know. I can't think of his
9: name. He would know. Episode. Nobody does with you.
8: Can't forget the little guy, Ron Howard. As Andy.
9: So cool. Who is the random black guy that walked by?
10: The Andy
9: Rhodes?
10: Griffith Show.
8: There it is.
10: Starring Andy Griffith. With Ronnie Howard.
8: Ronnie Howard.
10: Also starring Don Knotts.
8: Don Knotts, that's his name. That's
9: with
8: Barney.
9: The random
8: that's
9: black Barney. Guy that walked by, Kerry Rhodes.
8: No, I'd have been probably too light for that one.
11: Racist.
8: Too light for that one.
9: Maybe
12: that's got to be racist.
9: Hot couple, Carrier for Rob, Kelvin Washington on the Trash Talk, Trash Talking Tuesday. 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
12: Hold up.
9: 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NBA Draft Consultant, NBA Draft Junkies, and NBA Big Board. We'll talk some hoops there. Last call on the way as well. Plus, I'm going to throw something at you before we get out of here when it pertains to maybe coming back to the league. I'll explain a little bit later on, Kerry. All right, 877-99 on Fox. I think you are aligned with me in that I don't think anybody really looking at the Heat like, oh, they got to win a championship or bust or make some deep playoff. That's like,
8: right.
9: I guess they'll be good. Like, they'll be, you know, they'll be plus 500 and, you know what I mean? Like, they'll win 45, 48 games, but I don't think anybody expected them to compete. Is there pressure on Giannis? Let us know. 877-99 on Fox. Let's take a call.
8: Yeah, we got one call. We got Eric in Austin, Texas. You're on with the Odd Couple, man. How are you?
11: What's up, Raw? What's up, Kerry? How you guys doing, man?
9: What up? How are you, man?
11: I'm good. So, honestly, I don't think there's any, like, external pressure whatsoever. I think there's a lot of internal pressure from Giannis himself because he's just built like that.
8: Yep.
11: But this trade wasn't even the biggest trade in the Eastern Conference, right? Like, when Giannis got traded to Miami, I didn't even feel like a wow or a shock factor, honestly. Now, when Jaylen Brown went to Philly, that shifted things a little bit, right? Like, there's pressure in Philly, and really there's pressure in Boston right now, too. And I ain't gonna lie, I'm gonna say this, too. I feel like all of those narratives and all that BS being pushed out about Jaylen Brown is from the Celtics trying to cover their behind because that was a horrible trade. All right, I'm gonna stand on that right now. But there's no pressure from Giannis, not from us, at least. I don't expect Miami to do much. They haven't made any moves aside from that. They lost Norman Powell. I don't really know what the team's gonna look like now. Milwaukee, they might be a better team than Miami, honestly.
9: I went a little too far with that, but I get the sentiment. Like, they got one up soon as Jaylen went to Philly, right? It's like, oh shoot, that's kind of good. You start doing the math, you're like, man, they got this guy, Edgecombe, Tyrese Maxey, Embiid, Jaylen Brown, so on and so forth. Mm-hmm. And now Anfernee Simons they just signed, so you start looking at it like, all right, that might be the team to beat along with other teams as well. And I don't appreciate nobody mentioning the Pistons. You know what I'm saying? I appreciate that. They'll be right there. Don't sleep on them. They'll be a third seed, fourth seed. They're going to win 60 games.
8: They better resign Jaylen. They better resign Jaylen then.
9: Yeah.
8: Stop playing.
9: All right. Well, check it out. As I mentioned, we're going to have James Barlow join us here shortly. But right now, we got to get you updated. And that is why we are with Bree. Hey, Bree.
12: Alrighty, guys. In baseball, the Mets defeated the Phillies 4-1 thanks to Francisco Alvarez. He hit 2 solo home runs for his 7th career multi-home run game. Juan Soto did leave the game due to left calf soreness. Phillies reliever Brad Keller has a torn UCL and is expected to miss the rest of the season. MLB also issued a new policy effective today, banning teams from accessing AI technology to shape in-game strategy on league-issued dugout iPads. The excitement of the FIFA World Cup is now streaming live on Fox One, the official English streaming platform to catch every unforgettable moment. Fox One brings the action straight to your screen so you never miss a goal. Download Fox One and experience the FIFA World Cup live. And on Sunday, we got Argentina taking on Spain in New Jersey. That'll be at 3 p.m. Eastern time. In golf, Jackson Super leads the Open Championship after shooting a 5-under par 65 in the opening round. Scottie Scheffler is 3 shots back. Rory McIlroy is 7 shots back at 2 over. Have a good night, guys.
9: All right, all right, thank you so much. Odd Couple. It is Kelvin Washington, Kerry Rose, who's in for Rob on this TV theme song Thursday. We are joined now by James Barlow, NBA Draft Consultant, NBA Draft Junkies, and NBA Big Board Draft Junkies. James, if you want to give him a follow on X. James, what's up, man? How you doing?
13: I'm good. How are you?
9: Doing good, brother. I know you spent some time out there at Summer League. You still there?
13: No. I had to come back. Vegas was tapping my pockets.
9: hey, listen, you already know. About 2-3 days max in Vegas. Really, 2. After that, Vegas start Vegasing you.
13: Yeah. I did more than 3 days, and I'm regretting it. So no, I had to get back to Texas as soon as possible.
9: I definitely get that. Well, real quick, since you're there, before we get to some of the other NBA conversation, let's just start with Summer League. Number one, how was it? Summer League's become an event over the last decade or so. It's the place to be. Big stars are there, entertainers, other NBA stars. And then who stood out? For me, I think I expected Derek Peterson to look good. The Devonta's number one pick for a reason. But Caleb Wilson, man, my goodness. He was showing that, hey, don't sleep on me.
13: Yeah, Caleb Wilson he keeps this chip on his shoulder. He's always looking for a reason to show out, and he's done it. I think even the biggest Caleb Wilson supporters didn't expect for him to shoot so well from 3, and it looks like he's out to prove a point. He said that he wasn't able to shoot the ball as much as he would have liked to at North Carolina, and he's out there, you know, handling the ball in the perimeter, knocking down 3. So it's really good to see. It just kind of feels like this draft class is so strong of the 30 guys selected in the first round. It feels like 25 of them have at least shown you why they were selected.
9: I know. We were just talking about that.
8: No, James, we were just talking about that. And you talk about, obviously, the top 4. Everybody talked about, you know, those guys could be interchangeable at the one spot. But is there anybody later on, second round or even late first round, that you want people to pay attention to?
13: It would be hard to ignore what Sergio Delaria has done for the Dallas Mavericks.
8: Yep.
13: Great passer out there. He looks great. Zubi Ejiofor for the Hawks has had his moments, maybe more so not in the Vegas Summer League, but in, I believe he was in Salt Lake. Cameron Carr, I don't know how he falls that far to the Lakers, but he fell that far, and he's had his moments. And even a later pick, I was a little lower on Chris Sinak Jr.
8: Yeah.
13: And he's hoping. So yeah. this class has been, again, Summer League, take it with a grain of salt, but it's not far fetched to say that 25 guys have looked the part.
8: Yeah.
9: Right, let me ask you this, okay, with the Summer League too. What stock do you put? We know the top four, three, four, five guys every year. You kind of know what you're going to get, right? You kind of, Cooper Flagg, okay, cool, and Dylan Harper, what have you, But what about when guys? It kind of feels like if I ball out, they'll say, "Man, them dudes ain't making the league. Those dudes will be at back in some league or overseas." But if I look bad, then all of a sudden it's, "Oh man, you can't even beat them." What is there some type of pressure on some of these players at Summer League?
13: I think there is pressure on guys in Summer League. There have been guys, I kind of don't want to name names, but went out there and just had a terrible performance. And then as you can see later on, they're like, "Oh, okay, he was definitely drafted too high." And they're not on their second contract. There's definitely pressure. I want to say Summer League is probably not as talented. Don't get me wrong. It's not nearly as talented, but it's as physical as the NBA playoffs. There's a ton of hand checking. I watched the Houston Rockets and the Nets game earlier, and Bruce Thornton flat out said they can't call every foul, and we get 10 of them. So, there's a ton of pressure to perform. I think these kids go from having a solid fan base in college to you looking up, and there's this professional organization with a million followers on Twitter and Instagram. Now you just inherited, a bunch of fans, and then if you're Darius Acuff, you're basically trying to be the savior of a franchise that struggled historically. So I do think there is pressure, but ultimately, you just go out there, get used to the shorter shot clock. The court is bigger in the NBA because the three-point line is further away, but also at the same time, understand that 90% is roster. You might not ever see these dudes again. So it's some things you take from it, and some things you just this is an experience. Let me be better. Trae Young was terrible in Summer League, and then he goes on to have an all-NBA career. He just got a bunch of bread from the Washington Wizards. Nobody remembers that he wasn't good in Summer League.
8: James, moving on from the Summer League, and there's been a lot of movement in the NBA, obviously. We had Giannis going to Miami. We got Jaylen going to Philly. LeBron's a free agent. It's been a lot, and so the change of power could be happening. Obviously, we have teams with, OKC and San Antonio, the Knicks probably going to be there. But then after that, those teams are positioning themselves to be that next tier. Out of those guys I named or those teams I named, who do you think is going to be in that next tier that has a chance to compete with those top three, four teams?
13: I think it's going to come down to, I think New York should be there again.
8: Yep.
13: It's very hard to repeat. We haven't had a repeat champion in, 8 years? I think Philly made a huge jump, obviously acquiring Jaylen Brown. It's just a matter of making the pieces fit. Mm-hmm. They were very thin and played guys a ton of minutes in the playoffs. And now you add a former Finals MVP. They should be in the conversation for, an Eastern Conference Finals appearance. Depending on what LeBron does, that could swing things towards the East as well. But ultimately, it's still, to me, going to be Oklahoma City and San Antonio in the finals. It's still hard. I saw Giannis' press conference, and that doesn't feel real.
8: Exactly.
13: That he wore number 7 for it. That doesn't feel real. Seeing LaMelo Ball, his career has been short. That doesn't seem real. But, this offseason has been probably one of the craziest because the NBA just doesn't look – I forgot Kawhi Leonard got traded. The NBA just doesn't look the same.
9: Wait, well, hold on, James.
8: We don't know if he's gone yet, James.
9: I don't know where Kawhi is. He's in purgatory right now.
13: He's trying to get traded.
9: Yeah. James Barlow on with us, the Odd Couple, Kelvin Washington, and, of course, Kerry, who's in for Rob. He's NBA Draft Junkies. You can catch him there as well. If you want to follow him, you could do so at Draft Junkies James. Let's stick to some – let's go to the Snowtime Lakers out here out west where we are with the Lakers. let's go to the, or I like to call them the Minneapolis Lakers again, because that's what it looks like. George Mikan and his team.
8: Mikan and the boys.
9: Yeah. What did they take a step backwards? Was it a necessary step backwards in the sense of, hey, we might not be quite as good as last year, but we had to move on from LeBron, so we had to take a step backward to take two steps forward? Or maybe, hey, Luka's healthy, we're right back in the mix. What do you make of this Lakers team?
13: I think that it was a horizontal move. Again, losing LeBron James while he is an older, I mean, that dude is crazy. But he's 41 and, you know, not clearly the same LeBron that he was, still very effective. But them adding Walker Kessler is going to help because, I mean, he's just a flat-out better player than DeAndre Ayton. And, you know, he'll be a lob threat for Luka Doncic. Now, they gave up a ton to get Walker Kessler. I wouldn't have given up that much for him. But at the same time, it's like we got to get rid of DeAndre Ayton. They do have some issues on the wing. They do need to add some athleticism there. But I do think they should be probably in the same position, you know, 4 or 5, maybe even a 6 seed. I mean, Luka is still Luka. He's still very hard to deal with. They just need to stay healthy. But like I said, I think their front court, at least at the center position, definitely got better. But they need some athleticism. Maybe Cameron Carr steps up. Maybe Quentin Grimes is the player that he was 2 years ago when he had all that freedom to take every single shot that he wanted to for that bad Sixers team. So, but they, you know, it's losing LeBron is tough. But I mean, you know, they got Luka, so they'll still be a very good team.
9: Speaking of LeBron, by the way, we talked about this early, Kerry and I. Does it fit in the war? I mean, the Warriors, obviously, he's got all his friends over there. Obviously, Cleveland's home. I call him the Expendables. It's Expendables 12 if he goes up to the Warriors. But just kind of split question in that, where would you like him to go? Maybe just for whatever your reasons are. It looks good. It fits, whatever. And then kind of where do you think he'll go?
13: So I want him to go to the Warriors. And I want him to go to the Warriors. I think it'd be the greatest story ever. You got the two old heads, Steph and LeBron. They're trying to beat these young guys. I think LeBron should have to, like, no Beijing in his beard, just go gray.
8: No, it didn't go no Beijing. Like, oh, no.
13: Yeah, just go full gray. It's a great story. And Draymond, you got to put lead of Beijing in the cabinet as well and see what you can do. Do I think he's going to go to Cleveland? I don't like the basketball fit for Cleveland. Yeah, I just that team laid down against the Knicks, and you're asking 41, 42-year-old LeBron to try to be, you know, an OG to guys who are in their 30s, who just don't, you know, they laid down. They disappointed me.
8: Yeah.
13: I think he ends up in Cleveland because that's where he started, and they could be a good team, but I for the entertainment purposes, for basketball, I want to see him. And Steph, I want to see all the gray hair. I want to see old man basketball. And let's get Netflix behind it and let's go out with a bang.
8: There it is. Man,
9: so you sound like me, James. Yep. I've been saying it now for however long it's been, you know, a few weeks since all this really broke out. I said, get the Expendables. Go get Arnold Schwarzenegger. Go get Sylvester Stallone. Go get Terry Crews.
8: Get Wesley Snipes in there. Get Lundgren,
9: Wesley Snipes.
13: Go get the Icy Hot.
9: Yeah. We all going to put our hands in an agreement that no Ben Gay for the whole season. Like, I'm with it, man. I think it'll just be absolutely fun to see LeBron just diming up Steph for three. Draymond having to do nothing but just lock up on defense and hit back cuts and alley-oops to LeBron and Porzingis. Like, I just think it'll be fun. And unless he's, I said it earlier, unless he's going to the Spurs or the Thunder and maybe the Knicks, there's no real guarantee after that. So you might as well go to the Warriors and give it a shot.
13: You might as well go hoop with your homie.
9: There you go, man. Go get your side quest on. Have some fun. Hey, James, I appreciate it, man. Thank you. We'll do it again soon.
8: All right, James.
13: Yeah, for sure. Thank you again for having me on.
9: Absolutely, no doubt. And make sure you give him a follow. Draft Junkie James, you can do that. Give him a follow on X. All right, last call on the way, Kerry, 877-99 on Fox, 877-99 on Fox. 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Tell you what that is. It's the iCouple on a TV Things on Thursday. 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
3: Guess what,
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2: Wouldn't you like to get away?
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1: Troubles are all the same. 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

0: Odd Couple on a TV Things on Thursday. Perfect way to end it. Alex on the ones and twos.
1: Appreciate you. Yeah.
2: There it is.
0: That's right. If you missed any of today's show, be sure to catch the pod. All you got to do is search the Odd Couple wherever you get the pods. Follow it. Rate it 5 stars. Give us a review. All that good stuff. Just search the Odd Couple wherever you get your podcast. You're going to find the best of version and a long version, a full version as well. Rob G will get that up in a little bit. Thank you to James Barlow, who joined us. Greatly appreciate that. Tony Jones, who joined us as well. All that good stuff will be on the pod. All right. Rob G, last one here. There's a former all-time great defensive player who keeps teasing the fan base here in LA, specifically with the Rams, about possibly returning.
3: Yeah, that's right. I am making my return to Pop Warner football. I'm the same height I've been since I was 7, so might as well. No. Aaron Donald, we all know this, according to multiple, not reports, but scuttlebutt, people reading the tea leaves. He's spotted working out at Rams facility. He's putting up very, what's the word? The LeBron-esque social media post, like, maybe I'll come back. Who knows?
2: Eyeballs.
3: Yep, here's the two eyeballs. You got the finger with two rings on it. Like, what is that about? So everyone's expecting now. It's no longer just, you know, will he? It's when is he going to come out of retirement to play for these Rams, Aaron Donald?
0: I say this. This is why I'm glad you're here, Kerry. I want to ask you, like, there's some prevailing thoughts of, well, once you step away, you really ain't in it. You know, your heart's gone. You know, once you think about retiring, you're retiring. And I'll say this. I think that's a little bit different for Aaron Donald and specifically the position he plays. Like, he can absolutely only play 60% of the defensive plays, right? Mm-hmm. He's already not going to be in on everything just because he's, you know, D tackle, D end, wherever they would want to place him with this particular team.
2: Right.
0: And so, and like yourself, though, obviously you're further removed.
2: Yep.
0: He's in ridiculous shape.
2: Yep.
0: Like, he didn't fall off. Let me work my way back up. Like, dude might even be in better shape than he was when he was playing. So I can see him coming back week 4, 5, 6, you know, they're sitting there 4-2. The joke. And I can be popping off and trying to make a championship run and being able to pull it off. What do you think?
4: Yeah, it's one of those things where when I left in that first year that I left, you watch the game and you physically know that most of us, like, I can still do that better than most of those guys are doing it right now, right?
0: Uh-huh.
4: So you have those thoughts and you see that when you're like 1 year. So for him, he's still really close to the game. He's not too far removed. So I can see him getting the itch to want to do it. But and it's even harder because it's in his backyard too. He lives here too.
0: Right,
4: so
0: right.
4: Like, that itch to do it, to find something competitive. There's nothing more competitive than that for somebody that's retired. So I can see why. But for him, he's already done it. I don't understand the chase for another one right now when you have a comfortable life now, because he's not going to be doing it for the money. He's not getting a big bag for it. So it would just have to be for the love of it. And I don't know if his body will really like that after it's all said and done.
0: Well, here's where I think it's absolutely the love of the game.
4: Yep.
0: Absolutely, you just mentioned it. Perfect in the sense that I ain't got to go all the way across the country. Sitting here in LA,
4: right,
0: it's with my same quarterback, same coach, same infrastructure there.
4: Mm-hmm.
0: I'm sure he's been in and out of the team facilities over the years, even if it's just to pop up and show love, you know, and hang around it. So to me, it's not crazy for him, maybe more so than other people in different circumstances, situation. How long, Rob G, I can't remember. It just hit me. How long was Deion Sanders out? Well, didn't he retire first and then come back with Baltimore? If I'm not mistaken.
4: Rob G, he's talking about Deion. Deion out? Did he retire before he came back to Baltimore?
0: Before he came back with the Ravens.
3: Yeah, he did. He retired for like a year and a half.
4: A year and a half?
3: Yeah, and then he came back wearing his age. He was number 30. He was 37.
4: And he looked bad. So that's the thing about
0: now.
4: He did.
0: Hold
4: that's
0: on
4: the
0: now.
4: Thing about Aaron Donald, in my mind, he's the greatest defender, I think, in the history of the game, in my opinion, like an interior guy. I think he's not even just interior. I mean, outside of Lawrence Taylor, who's the unanimous pick for a lot of people.
0: Reggie White.
4: I love Reggie White, but I think Aaron Donald was the most dominant one out of all of them, to be honest. And I've seen a lot of them.
0: He's in the mix, he's in that, to his credit. If you said that, you're not crazy,
4: exactly.
0: Right? You know what I mean? He's right there in that handful of guys, if you want to throw Ray Lewis in there too, as far as just dominant defensive players over the last, you know, 50, 60 years, he's right there.
4: Like, I want to remember him for that though, Kelv. You know what I mean? Not a half.
0: I do, but I think you might be underselling, and you might be right because you played the game, you're closer to it, but I do think what they will be requiring of him isn't as much of a task as me asking Deion Sanders to play safety and run around like that. A little bit different, I think. All right, Kerry, appreciate you, man, the last couple days, man.
4: Yes,
0: really
4: sir.
0: Do. Hopefully, enjoy vacation, my guy.
4: Thank you, happy
0: early birthday or something, too. I think
4: Thank you so much.
0: Coming up, bro.
4: Yeah.
0: All right.
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9: 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Marsh going back. It's over his head. He turns and it's gone. It snuck over the railing and left into the flower bed. Francisco Alvarez with his second home run of the game.
8: Mets Radio Network on the call. They defeat the Phillies 4-1. Francisco Alvarez hit 2 solo home runs for his 7th career multi-home run game. Juan Soto did leave the game during the game due to left calf soreness. Phillies reliever Brad Keller has a torn UCL and is expected to miss the rest of the season. Major League Baseball also issued a new policy effective today, banning teams from accessing AI technology to shape in-game strategy on league-issued dugout iPads. And on the Home Run Derby on Netflix, it averaged 5.3 million viewers, the lowest average since 2003. In the WNBA, the Fire beat the Mystics 75-56. I'm Brianna Miro.
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14: 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The crown is yours. So the second half Major League Baseball season kicks off tonight.
15: Oh, yeah, it did.
14: Probably the best day the Mets have had all year. They had the news cycle to themselves. They beat the Phillies. Look at this. All of a sudden, a horrendous first half, and look at the Mets.
15: Well, there were a million stories coming out of Fanatics Fest in the greater New York area. People opening cards and people questioning about loaded boxes for influencers and celebrities. So it distracted. Oh, and that other guy, that free agent guy. Mm-hmm. Yeah, a lot swirling, so the Mets get to work in relative anonymity. But I got to ask you this. Is this the jumping off point for one of the greatest rebounds in baseball history?
14: No. This is, see, before the game started tonight, right? This first game of the second half of the Major League Baseball season, the only game tonight. Now
15: moved
14: it's
15: up an hour because of air quality concerns.
14: Yes, the fires in Canada, getting down into the United States.
15: They had to postpone a Chicago fire game tonight, and a lot of activities postponed.
14: Reports out of New York that the Mets are ready to sell, and everybody except for Benj and Ewing, Soto, obviously, McClain and Christian Scott.
15: Yes, five guys. Yeah.
14: Everybody's available. That means Francisco Lindor is on that list. Everybody else. What tonight was like, I think the Mets did this on purpose because this is like when you get a flyer in the mail and because you're a subscriber or you belong here, hey, here's a sneak preview of the big sale we have just for subscribers only coming up in a month. And you get to see all the, oh, like I could get that waffle iron. Oh, I could get that. I can get that set of golf clubs. Oh, I can get that outdoor set, right? Because you're a subscriber or you're a member. Hey, here's a sneak preview at the sale that we're going to have this or liquidation sale. Like that's what it was tonight. Like the story breaks.
15: The guy's spinning a sign out in front of the store.
14: The Mets are listening on everybody. And so what do we get tonight? The only game involving the Mets. Everybody who has starved for a Major League Baseball game of some kind, because we haven't had one in a few days, right? Hey, everybody gets to watch the Mets tonight, and teams go, oh, I'd like that guy. Oh, I'd like that guy. That guy's pretty good. Oh, I forgot about that guy. Oh, let's get that guy. They're going to talk about that. Oh, I like that guy. I like that guy. That's what it's like. It's like all the baseball teams, all their fans. Oh, I'm getting this preview of all these players that could be out that could go get Brett Beatty. Guy had a big hit tonight. I'm sure the Mets want to get rid of him. Yeah, everybody's available. Tonight was the first of the big sell-off days for the Mets. Hey, come on in. We're going to give you the big, big discounts because they're really the only team to think about the trade deadline where, like, just a couple weeks ago, we thought, wow, there's a lot of big market teams are going to be selling. Like, the Mets are going to sell. The Red Sox are going to sell. The Tigers are going to sell. Scooble's going to get dealt. And what happened? These teams that we thought were going to sell all got back in it. Red Sox had a big 9-game win streak on the road to close. The Tigers have been really good the last few weeks.
15: 22-14 since June 1st.
14: The Mets are the only team with these big market, with these big salary guys, either headed to free agency or guys that want to start over again. So they're the only team. They're your big sellers. Like everybody's going to be shopping in the Mets aisle of their grocery store at the deadline.
15: And if you're Stearnsy, the leakage of the five guys list is strategic, not only to say, hey, you know, everybody's here. It's like an old Hollywood audition before a pandemic where you get to actually watch it on a field. But leaving Lindor's name off of that list, you're hoping you can create some chaos behind the scenes because he didn't do it on the field.
14: No.
15: 0-for-4, did not audition well tonight, 0-for-4, down to 210 on the season. You're also hoping that the rest of those squads and a few others that are in that I don't know kind of phase. I have some really fantastic weeks coming out because then they'll be buyers instead of joining you in the seller's aisle.
14: Now, look, you mentioned Lindor, and that's the big sexy name, right? The $300 million contract. He's halfway through it. After this year, it's
15: the
14: like
15: $300 million contract is only sexy to him.
14: $180 million is what's owed to him for the next 5 or 6 years, right? And his is the big name. It's stunning. Lindor is out there. This guy was such a big deal. And I'll be honest, all the other guys, look, it's going to be very difficult to trade this contract at the deadline. I don't think it's impossible for them to trade him in the offseason.
15: Right.
14: But at the deadline, it's really tough because there's a lot of money. Are the Mets really going to eat all that money?
15: Well, and you got the big decision at the end of the year as to what future monies. Now, we know contracts will be grandfathered, but if you're starting in a new world order after a new CBA, work stoppage, whatever, Is that a contract that you want on your books going, yes, yeah, we're convinced we'll be able to restart our squad with this guy as a foundational piece?
14: Yeah, it's going to be really hard. And I think they know this. And I think this story's out there for a reason. And just, you know, tell, listen, when you want something about the Mets, ask me. Lindor is a different guy this year. Last year was terrific. 2024, he was unbelievable. But both things can be true. He can be an incredibly great player for the Mets who has done so many things just as recently as a couple of years ago. Even last year was a great year. And this year, he just doesn't seem like he's into it, right? His head and his heart don't seem like it's into it. He was hurt. He just seems like he's kind of going through the motions. He's terrible defensively. I wonder, and I'm thinking this is, his name was not put there as the untouchable to try to get him going. They want to see, okay, we're halfway through this deal. Let's see. Are you going to pick it up in the second half, or are you going to stay this guy? If you stay this guy that seems like he's a little detached from the Mets, then we're going to do everything we can, and we're going to trade you in the offseason. Steve Cohen, it's my money. I don't care. He'll eat money to move on from Lindor if he doesn't think Lindor is going to age well. I don't know that he ages well. I think, honestly, he's got to move to second base because he doesn't have the range at shortstop anymore, and you want to do that sooner rather than later. But I think more so than saying he's available is that this is it. Like, this is, we want to see the guy you are. You committed. Are you going to be the same guy you were up until last year? Because for whatever reason, you're not the same dude anymore. You're not. Whether it was Soto coming in, the other players getting traded, whatever, for whatever reason, he's a different guy than he was a year ago, and the Mets want to see something different. If not, yeah, they'll trade him in the offseason.
15: You look at the last 3 years, 31-98, 33-91, 31-86, high of .273 batting average, which is right in line with his career totals. 12 years in the league, but just absolutely scuffling this year. And it goes back to a lot of the questions, like we're asking about the English team as they get ready to fight for the third place crown in this year's FIFA World Cup. How much starts coming out in the wash as to what was going on behind the scenes, right? We talked about how fractured it all looked and the waiting game before you fired your manager. What was at play? What was in the background and swirling that led to that? Because let's face it, as a squad, you don't have a lot of standouts. I mean, even the five guys they get held up as untradeable, they've had their moments, right? McLean, there are times where he looks great. There are times like he looks like he could use some more seasoning, right? And it goes back and that pendulum swings. But for Lindor, it's that contract's just so prohibitive. Yeah. As you look at it, particularly if he's no longer a shortstop.
14: Mm-hmm.
15: Right. If that's got to be one of the considerations, and look, everybody has stuff that swirls in the background. There's plenty of guys. You and I have been in this game long enough. You can point to the outlier season where someone had a really bad year, and you can usually find a root cause, oftentimes not in the clubhouse, not having anything to do with baseball, personal problems, financial problems, family illnesses, whatever else that come into it. But right now, you've got a guy that he's a distressed property, except he comes with the bloated sign.
14: So get ready. This kicks off the trade season, everybody. Get ready. Your first look at all the guys you want. Bichette, Peralta, your left-handed reliever. Underachieving guys who are big quad A players like Beatty and Vientos. Oh, we got
15: quad
14: we got
15: A.
14: Anything you want, man.
15: Now, Vientos is hurt. You got to wait for him to come back.
14: We got anything you want, man.
15: Can you spin the sign like the guy out in front of the rental place?
14: We have something for every team. We have big frontline starting pitchers. We have high profile veterans. We have younger players.
15: No,
14: whatever
15: good.
14: You need, we
15: any
14: have
15: price
14: it.
15: Range, whatever we've you need. Got you.
14: We got it for you. Now,
15: it's the best car lot on the block.
14: Time now for the play of the day. 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Well, so good of a call. It's going to be the play of the day again, and also something really fun we're going to do tonight. Let's go back to less than 24 hours ago when Telemundo legend Andrés Cantor gave us the call of calls as Argentina booked its place in the World Cup final.
16: Messi engancha y va, tiró con la derecha.
15: dance on.
16: Asistencia de Leo con la derecha. Por aquí no. Por allá sí. Toro.
14: I think he said he drank milk there at the end. He was Homelander. I need some milk.
17: Too soon.
14: We talked. Homelander was his own worst enemy. He did. He did it to
18: Aren't
14: himself.
18: We all?
14: He did.
15: He had a
14: well,
15: good run.
14: This is true. Well.
17: Did he?
14: Yeah. Ooh. Homelander.
17: I didn't say good run.
14: Yeah. He had a run. Yeah, I didn't say it was a good run for him.
15: Well, but I mean, it vacillates.
14: Yeah. But last night we got to talking about this. Mm-hmm. And Andrés Cantor, the guy just gets more and more famous every World Cup with his goal call. He's been doing it now for like 20, 25 years. And his call there that we've known about him, that he's been in the public conscious for the last 20, 25 years, his goal call there, 40 seconds from the first goal to the end of the L of the last goal, right? So we talked about this last night.
15: I would have faded him out.
14: I was a
15: villain.
14: Now you let him go. You gotta let him go, man. Fade out. Just they know it's a goal. Just describe it. What happened?
15: He said,
14: I don't care. We got into this last night, and I wondered if I could eat a hot dog from beginning to end,
15: mm-hmm.
14: from when he starts his first goal until the last L in his call.
15: I said I would be questioning whether you could get to two.
14: Here's the thing, though. Now, baby steps.
15: Okay.
14: So we said, let's say just a regular hot dog, hot dog, bun, mustard. Like, mm-hmm. That's it. Could I eat one hot dog in the span of time it takes Andrés Cantor to make that call? Mike Harmon,
19: I had a
14: tonight,
19: glizzy in my mouth.
14: Mike Harmon stopped to get a hot dog on the way in tonight. So in 45 minutes, we are going to do the great Andrés Cantor hot dog challenge.
15: 40 seconds of
14: 40
15: glory.
14: 40 seconds. We're going to play the call, and I'm going to start eating right when the goal comes
15: and
14: in.
15: And you'll have to stare straight into that camera.
14: Right. And now, when I finish, do I have to say done? Like, that means I'm done? Like, if I finish, done. And that's the official me being done, rather than me just saying, oh, no, I finished. Oh, I threw it in my mouth.
15: No, you
14: finished.
15: Do that. You slap a table. Slap tie shirt.
14: Slap a table. Oh, what if I slap you? I'll just slap you.
15: Bring it.
14: Just do that. Just slap you.
15: Open hand.
14: I finished.
15: Whatever. Growing. I mean, I heard a commercial today for Bigfoot.
14: Okay.
15: There's evidently a monster truck thing going on.
14: Oh, I thought you meant like they found Bigfoot.
15: No, they did not find
14: it. Oh, okay. All right. I heard a commercial for Bigfoot coming up at Fanatics Fest. We're interviewing Bigfoot.
15: Now, that would be something.
14: On Friday.
15: Suddenly just rolled up in there. Hello.
14: Bigfoot. Oh, my God. You're real.
15: He's at the Topps booth at 1 o'clock.
14: And he says,
20: LeBron is going to the Heat.
14: Bigfoot, what are you doing, man? You ruined it.
15: If you got the guts.
14: So I got to think, and I'll be honest. I think it's going to be close. Now, I don't know if there's any action on this on Kalshi, but I think it's going to be close.
15: We could probably get a market opened.
14: I'm not going to do the dip the bun in water and do it. I'm just going to, can I eat a hot dog in regular size in 40 seconds? I really think it's going to be close.
15: Yeah, I really think you crush it.
14: I think it's going to be close.
15: Unless you're milking it.
14: Yeah. And Bree Muro, who's in doing updates, and I said, what did you do to plan for this? And I said, what do you mean? She goes, how did you prepare? I said, I didn't really eat dinner.
15: I said we were going to get a hot dog.
14: I don't know.
15: I said I'd eat a hot dog.
14: I'm drinking a Zero. You will buy me a Coke Zero. You will get me a Coke Zero. I said, I'm drinking a Coke Zero. Mm-hmm. I don't know. I mean, I just didn't really eat dinner.
15: Okay.
14: So I feel like that way, if I just miss, I could say, oh, let's try it again.
15: There's a second hot dog.
14: Is there a second hot dog?
15: Oh, yeah. There's actually a third hot dog.
14: You got a backup hot dog?
15: We have three hot dogs.
14: Okay. Okay.
15: And then I selfishly wanted a chicken bake. So I got a chicken bake.
14: I can't do a whole chicken.
15: I'm not
14: going
15: to get in the box.
14: Yes, Costco chicken bakes are monstrous, man. It's like, remember the old commercial?
15: Although this one seems like the little shrinkflation's hit here, too.
14: Don't tell anybody, but it's still $3.99.
15: Yeah, no, exactly.
14: It is at Costco.
15: Okay, got it.
14: I just love you go eat like a kid. Costco, the one place,
18: not been really racked by inflation in the last few
15: years.
18: No,
15: you can still get a dessert-like drink.
18: You get a hot dog and a soda for $1.99.
15: $1.50.
18: $1.50, right. So yeah. You get that. You could get chicken bake is $2.99. Costco is like, hey, you should go eat there every day, man.

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1: stuff. Saying that you're
0: 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I think you can.
1: I mean, will they sell me the hot dog for a buck?
0: So in 45 minutes, the Andres Cantor Goal Hot Dog Challenge.
1: There you go.
0: We got to get a better title, but that, I think that's good enough.
1: Yeah, the Cantor Challenge.
0: Don't forget, you miss any of today's show, be sure to catch the podcast. 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But coming up next, as we said, a big day at Fanatics Fest. LeBron James weighs in on his future, and boy, did we find out some fun stuff today. That's next right here. Jason and Mike, Fox Sports Radio. 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
1: 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Hit the subscribe button. After you've done that, tap the thumbs up icon, comment away, agree, disagree. 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All our big takes, all our big content goes up there every single day. Mike and I love putting this content out for you every single day.
2: Harry Kane!
1: Oh, too soon, tie shirt. Too soon. You know, I thought about you when Harry Kane in England got eliminated, and I figured that's why he didn't come into work yesterday.
3: And for other reasons, but yes.
1: Okay, but I figured yesterday was a real reason why, yeah, I can't. You were very, very, very despondent.
3: Distraught.
1: After Harry Kane's second straight no-show in the World Cup.
3: Oh, he was at the World Cup?
1: Yeah, he was there.
4: He was there early. Just he might have departed, you know, some of his heart, mind, and soul a little bit early.
1: Tiny bit there.
3: So also, very disappointed in Erling Haaland, by the way.
1: Well, yeah, he just got tired.
3: Oh, yeah.
1: He got tired.
3: You have 4 years to rest.
1: Did you mean that or him getting the taking the raccoon back?
4: Wasn't that raccoon cool? They like sold out, man. They're shipping a bunch of them out to Norway.
2: The rabbit is right. Rabbit. What is he talking about, rabbit?
4: We need to go find more raccoons.
1: Telling you, man.
4: That taxidermy thing going to be fast, man.
1: Guardians of the Galaxy 4, and it's Rocket and Haaland, and that's all we need.
4: That actually shows up in the show I was just telling you about.
1: I mean, you so and Thor would be like a long-lost relative of Haaland, right?
4: I like
1: you get him in there, too?
4: Sure. Yeah.

0: There you go. There's your Odin's Guardians son, of the Galaxy. Yeah, yeah, yeah. So
1: Thor, Odin's son.
0: Holland and Thor and Rocket and well, we'll figure out a villain of some kind.
1: Okay.
0: Yeah.
1: There's got to be one we haven't tapped into. Yeah, I'll go through my Marvel catalog of characters. I've got one that's an accompaniment for the comic books if you're just getting into it, so you know who the hell these people are.
0: Listen to the rabbit. Rabbit, what is he talking about? Right. So, AT, are you okay now? I mean, are you all right? Really. I mean, you came into work, so I figured you're doing okay.
2: Not okay. I'm so
0: No, you're not. Okay, well.
2: Yeah, Holland didn't show up.
0: No, no,
2: neither
0: no,
2: did
0: no.
2: England.
0: No, no.
2: Neither
0: no.
2: did France.
0: No, no.
2: I don't know what's going on.
0: Yeah, no, no. It means we're going to get 5 days of messy bathing Yamal.
2: Yeah.
0: Yeah, we're going to get 5 days of that.
2: Sounds well, a little weird.
1: Yeah. I mean, yeah. dude made the shot in the 85th minute after punching a guy in the head 3 minutes in. So, I mean, you know. There's an ebb and flow to life.
2: I don't know, man. It's a little weird. France didn't show up.
0: I know. Hey.
2: A little weird.
0: Hey, we talked
1: about history.
0: We talked about it yesterday. The United States loss doesn't seem so bad when you see all these other big ticket teams not showing up, having bad efforts. How are we flat for this big game? How are we playing a worse game here? All of a sudden, oh, man, maybe it's not so bad for the United States.
1: That's
0: maybe
1: what he said.
0: It's not so bad.
2: Any other goalies kick the ground?
1: No, no. If you check the podcast, I disagree.
0: I'm not saying we don't need another goalie.
2: What about defenders, too?
0: No, listen.
2: And all-stars.
0: Listen.
2: And strikers.
0: Listen.
2: Just possibly midfielders.
0: Striker is fine.
2: No, yes, we need everything.
0: Listen.
1: No. One of your guys shouldn't be on there. So you need another guy to go with it.
2: Yeah, I want
1: it.
2: A new captain.
0: Seeing that, well, that's absolutely happening. Yes, Tim Ream.
1: Well, I'm the captain now.
0: Yeah, I mean, Tim Ream, the last couple of days, you've seen some of the players talk about what went on with the United States. And Matt Freeh saying he was so incredibly disappointed. It was you know, his heart hurt. I go, you know, I think all our hearts hurt when we watch you kick the ground and give up that last goal. But like Tim Ream saying how disappointed they were, how shocked they were they didn't play well. Like, I get it, right? I understand. I mean, but the whole thing is that this is not where we failed so much where let's just rip it up and start over again. We're not the Mets, right? It's like, okay, it's a case of, all right, just this is normal adjustment and change from World Cup to World Cup. Who are the players we build around? We have a coach we can build around. This is not where we have to just slash and burn agriculture where I have to start over again from the ground up. That's never going to work. We don't need to do that. Yes, there are certain players you need to count on and certain players I never need to see play again for the U.S. men's team.
1: I tell you.
0: But that's the natural order of things. This is not suddenly, oh, the U.S. just started. No, other teams had worse throw-ups on themselves, throwing up on themselves.
2: Ooh.
0: Other teams had worse than that. France had a worse one.
2: They did
0: one.
2: Not throw up on themselves.
0: Dude, France looked like we did against Belgium.
2: You're kidding.
0: France was terrible.
2: No, they just didn't play.
0: Olise looked like he'd never played before, and he's like their third best player.
2: But still.
0: Stop. They were upset about the coaching. They were upset about the tactics. Same thing with England. Dude, it was embarrassing for these teams, man. It's embarrassing for Norway. Holland, I got to come off. Are you okay? Yeah, I'm just tired. Are you going to get looked at on the sideline? Did you see a doctor? Did you say, no, it's just going to sit in the shade. Oh, it's just sit in the shade. Yeah. Everything is cool.
1: But here's the thing. Norway, again, is in this other bucket. Because since Holland's old man, they ain't been around.
0: Yeah, but
1: so they're trying to rise up. The expectations are on one guy. And obviously, he let us down that final 15 minutes, but he made up for it by getting off a plane with a raccoon in his hand. He won.
0: You're the best striker in the world, and you're 25 years old, and you're never going to be better than you
2: are
0: at this World Cup.
2: Tell him.
0: And you blew it.
2: Oh, how about the fact he also gave up a goal? We're not going to talk about that, too.
0: Yeah. Well, I'm telling you, man. Other nations have problems, man, that are just as big, if not bigger, than ours.
2: Ours is the worst.
1: But we have a lot of expectations. Here's what I would have been doing. If I was in New York at this Fanatics Fest, I would have had a giant Santa sock, and I would have gone up to all these multimillionaires. If Mr. Wonderful or whatever the hell he calls himself.
0: Paul Orndorff?
1: No.
0: Oh.
1: No, come on.
0: You said Mr. Wonderful. There's one Mr. Wonderful.
1: In our world, but okay. I mean, for those that are watching these reality shows and influencers and whatever, the guy from Shark Tank, he was walking around with a $5 million LeBron James around his neck. He could put in the kitty to get us some more funds towards building the soccer superpower we need to be. Tom Brady, he's got a lot of money.
0: Yeah, sure he does. Yeah,
1: I know he lost a lot of it in scam. But all this stuff, I mean, there was a lot of money on that floor. And I wasn't looking to take it. I'm seeing if someone would like to hear my pitch and offer it for the collective good.
0: All right, now you said the magic words right there. Let's hear my pitch for the collective good. You mentioned LeBron James.
1: Yeah.
0: This is a very good segue.
1: What's the collective good?
0: You segued fantastic. I was a professional. That day, they would teach that in radio classes across the country. They would say, this is how you segue. You mention a little bit of what we're going to talk about next, then you really hammer it home, and then you just slide right into it.
1: Yeah, I'm a damn Hall of Famer.
0: So today at Fanatics Fest, which now I got to be fair, where you said LeBron James is going to announce where he was going because it's Fanatics Fest and it's the opening of the Odyssey. Yeah. Neither of those things happened.
1: I got another day.
0: No, you do, but he said LeBron James talked about his free agency today, sat on stage with Tyrese Halliburton, said he's not ready to pick a team, right? Not ready for that announcement yet. Doesn't mean we didn't get news because, oh boy, did we have people weighing in on the possibility of LeBron James, including Pat Riley of the Miami Heat, who really shows that he has no shame by saying this earlier today about the potential of LeBron James. Or maybe he was just alluding to LeBron James when he said this.
3: Yeah, we landed the plane. That was another one we have to land. But, you know, to be transparent about it, we've had discussions, over a week ago maybe a week before that about it. But right now, I think we're like everybody else. We're just waiting to see what he does. And then, we'll see what happens. But I really can't answer that right now.
0: All right, so there's Pat Riley today saying, hey, we landed the plane, which Giannis, obviously. And now we have another one alluding to potentially LeBron James.
1: So his voicemail that he left for Rich Paul to play for LeBron was good enough.
0: Do you really think he had to
1: enough.
0: Call Rich Paul? He couldn't get LeBron himself?
1: No, really not after the way.
0: Well, no, but that's the whole thing. This is my big point, is that, like, okay, I understand that.
1: You got the guts.
0: We want to go get LeBron. But, like, Pat Riley, have some self-respect, man. Like, this, I get that it was a while ago, but everybody remembers. You remember how LeBron just left, and you said when he opts out, stay, as if you got the guts, you could stay. He showed up to win, and he walked out, and you were pissed. And you were like, oh, we'll win without him, and all these things. And now it's, hey, we can get LeBron back. And, dude, have some self-respect, man. This is like if someone you were dating breaks up with you in a really harsh and public way, and you say, I am never talking to them again. I'm going to win this breakup. And then 12, 15 years later, maybe that person gets married, divorce, whatever it is. Hey, I left my old job. Now I'm a day trader, whatever it is. I don't know. And then you say, oh, we can get back together because you've learned. And oh, I'm still single and I'm still looking for that Mr. Right or Mrs. Right, whatever it was. Oh, now, hey, maybe we can get back together. No, I would tell that person, they broke up with you for a reason, right? You're going to sit around for 15 years and get back together with them? Seriously? Forget about the 15 years you obviously wasted waiting to see if this person would get back together with you. Move on with your life, man. Move on. I mean, and I feel Pat Riley, it's the same thing. Dude, other teams, I get it. I get the Cavaliers wanting to reunite with LeBron. I get the great traveling roadshow deal with the Golden State Warriors. I understand that, right? I get it. Okay. But the Heat, I'm like, dude, he's been there. He won. You were really mad. He embarrassed you. And now it's like, yeah, everything is fine. No, have some self-respect. I would have more respect for Pat Riley if he just said, yeah, you know what? We did that. We did that, and we're moving on. We're going to do something else. We're going to do something else because LeBron James was here. He had his chance to stay. He decided to go someplace else. Good on him. You know, he went on. He won a couple of titles. Okay, great. That's great. He went on, but we're moving on. I would have so much more respect for Pat Riley if he would tell LeBron to just take off because of that.
1: No,
0: so
1: I hear that, but, I mean, we saw that in Cleveland, right? There was a bunch with Gilbert, and, well, he went home. He got his title. And then 8 years of the Odyssey in Los Angeles. And then he can go back to Miami where he had great success. And, you know, we do this all the time when Jerry Jones signs a free agent or tries to take a swing, right? What he did with bringing in, when he had Micah Parsons there and everything they tried to do, is just the age. And do you want to take one more swing? Is whatever is on your roster precluding you from taking that next step? Jerry, obviously, when he made that deal, that's what he thought. But for Pat Riley, I mean, Father Time doesn't lose. And maybe he's looking at his basketball and, well, mortality in general and just saying, hell, I could be the bigger man here. And if we can convince him to come back here, we got a team that can compete in the East.
0: Yeah, no, that's great. Go get somebody else. Go get somebody else. Great. We're excited.
1: Asses in seats.
0: World Comparison Guide. But sometimes something happens, so you can't go back again. There's a reason when people get divorced, they generally don't get back together with their wife. Once in a while, you get some crazy story out of Parade magazine or Good Housekeeping. I married my ex, and I'm sure I'm going to get that in my Yahoo feed right now because somehow, you know, they listen to everybody. I'm going to get, I married my ex after 25 years away. I've never been happier, right? I'm sure I'm going to get that somewhere. Yes, once in a great while, you get that story. But generally, when you get divorced, they go marry somebody else, you go marry somebody else. That's how it goes. There's a reason why you got divorced. But I, after a bunch of years, oh, maybe what happened wasn't so bad. Maybe things were, maybe I'm having a little bit of hazy memory on it, selective memory. Maybe I was more at fault. Maybe they've learned a little bit. No, there's a reason why that happens. Have some self-respect and move on in a different way.
1: Would you believe that off a quick Google search, 6 to 10%?
0: Six what?
1: 6 to 10% remarry.
0: Oh, but you mean they get married after
1: a second time?
0: So one out of every 10 marriages
1: that ends in divorce,
0: they get married again. They
1: circle back around.
0: I can't believe it's that high.
1: But the kids for the, well,
0: that's low, but I can't believe it's that high. I can't still believe
1: it's still pretty high, though.
0: One in 10?
1: That's what it's
0: really?
1: Saying, 6 to 10%.
0: Yeah, but who said that? Who said that?
1: I'm going to ferret it out more. I mean, that's just the quick Google response.
0: If you're on thingsthatarewrong.com, I don't know that I would trust that.
1: Well, I mean, we didn't really vet this. This became part of the conversation organically.
0: One in 10? I can't believe that.
1: I was just trying to, you know, finish this and put it in a box.
0: Do you know 10 people that gotten divorced?
1: I'm sure.
0: Okay. Do you know any of them that got back together?
1: I don't know
0: nobody that happened to. Nobody.
1: But you're saying, I mean, like, that means somewhere in this country, there's a little pocket of people where that happened twice.
0: It's like
1: and
0: an
1: it
0: island.
1: Makes up for, yes.
0: Yeah, where it's like, hey, you know, no one leaves the island and we've been, you know, we've been
1: still deal with
0: for
1: each
0: years.
1: Other.
0: And, yeah, I was married to her for 3 years and I married to her for 4 years and her for 3 years. About the time to get back into the
1: well,
0: the
1: I mean,
0: again.
1: It's a 70s swingers culture. I mean, the statistics in 2026, I don't know.
0: I refuse to believe that's that.
1: I'm going to look it up in earnest.
0: One in 10.
1: I did a quick search. Now
0: if it's
1: I'm
0: one in 10
1: it.
0: People named Ernest, I say, okay, then I agree with you. You know what I mean, Vern? Guess what I did?
1: Did not think you were going to get that back in your face, did you?
0: Hey, Vern, you know I got divorced a couple weeks ago. Guess what? Getting married again. Yep, same woman. Yep, getting back. Oh, sounds all be great. Hey, your stuff is still all here, so it's okay. All the appliances that we got in the kitchen all still work. Everything is wonderful. Got her clothes up here and everything else. Got the big screen TV, Vern. Hey, Vern, what do you think, Vern? What do you think, Vern? Going to get married again?
1: Yeah, we're going to look this up. We're going to find this out. Because I found this from the, it was the Schoenberg Family Law Group. Is what it's attributed to. So I'm gonna take a deeper dive into this, and we'll see if we can figure this out for Pat Riley's sake.
0: Time now to find out what's trending in the wide world of sports from B. Muro, who loved Mikal Bridges, didn't like Mikal Bridges when he went to the Knicks, but now loves Mikal Bridges again, so maybe she's one of the 10. And she's got what's trending.
4: I loved Mikal Bridges when he was on the Knicks, though. I would tell you that.
0: You were very upset when he got
4: traded,
0: though.
4: Oh, no,
0: though.
4: But not at him, though. I was mad at the Phoenix Suns. Okay. I cried. Tears.
0: Yes. No, you did.
4: I was brokenhearted. I did not want Kevin Durant on my team.
0: You
4: and
0: were
4: I
0: inconsolable. You were like, yeah. You needed like Alexi Lalas say, you know, say, I'm sorry that England lost. Like, I'm sorry.
4: I'm
0: you
4: sorry.
0: You needed that. You
4: yeah,
0: know,
4: no. It was a really tough time. Not a tough time for your Mets, though. Congratulations.
0: Hooray! Yes. It's our best day of the year.
4: It's the best day of the year. The Mets got the win on the road. They defeated the Phillies 4-1. Francisco Alvarez hit 2 solo home runs. Juan Soto did leave the game due to left calf soreness, but the team is not worried. And he'll finish off the series for the weekend. Phillies reliever Brad Keller has a torn UCL, is expected to miss the rest of the season. And upgrade your FIFA World Cup 2026 setup. 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The Home Depot official FIFA World Cup 2026 supporter is subject to availability. Spain will take on Argentina in the World Cup final. They're heading into the matchup with 0 players with previous experience in the World Cup final, but Argentina has 17 players that have that experience, so that will be fun to watch. The WNBA, the Fire beat the Mystics 75-56. Back to you guys.
0: 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Jason Smith, Mike Harmon, live from the Fox Sports Radio studios. Coming up next, speaking of LeBron, boy, do we have something.
5: Who, me?
0: 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With LeBron James. We break it down coming up. J.R. Smith's huge boner. 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
20: 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I was at a loss for words first time that we spoke.
0: 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Will I be able to
1: He's got nothing to do with this.
0: Eat an entire hot dog in the time it took Andres Cantor to yell goal yesterday for Argentina's game winner.
1: Oh, I think you'll be licking your fingers with time to spare.
0: 40 seconds I have to eat a hot dog.
1: Yeah.
0: 40 seconds. Okay.
1: The challenge is out there.
0: I'm excited. I mean, look, dude, I'm excited.
1: Got to make sure we put that up on socials everywhere to make sure everybody tunes in to hear you get after it.
0: It's going to be close. I'll tell you, I feel excited. It's going to be close.
1: I can't wait to hear that 40 seconds and to see how much you, A, keep a straight face and keep your eye on the prize.
0: So, again, that's coming up in about 12 to 15 minutes here on Fox Sports Radio. Now, earlier today, LeBron James appeared at Fanatics Fest. We thought maybe we would get something from him about where he could wind up going in free agency. We've heard it's down to 3 teams, then it was down to 5 teams. It's the Cavaliers, it's the Heat, it's the Warriors, it's I'm going to play basketball in Russia. When we thought we were going to get an answer today, we did not get one. LeBron James did, though, drop some hints about when he does make a decision, what it could be.
21: Wherever I land in the fall, hopefully, you know, you're riding down LeBron fan. If you've been down with me since day one, I hope you ride with me there. If you're a ride or die LeBron hater, that's what you do anyway. So looking forward to seeing you as well. But it's going to be pretty fun. It's going to be pretty fun wherever I land. I'm going to, you know, do what I do best. And I'm going to try. I seen something on social media the other day that wherever I go, that we may be in a plane or something like that, and I'm not a factor anymore, so I get that as well, too. So that's just a little motivation as well.
22: What's up?
0: Yeah. All right, so there's LeBron. Wherever I end up, it's going to be lit. It's going to be all these things. To take a step back and to look at the LeBron free agency from a different perspective other than where is he going to go, why is he holding up everything for LeBron, he likes all the attention. All of that stuff is true. But free agency so far doesn't feel like it's finished. Mm-hmm. It doesn't feel like everybody is done and these are the teams the contenders are going into the fall with. There's a little bit of cat that ate the canary coming from the Warriors. All right, we just heard Pat Riley coming from the Heat, and Pat Riley got to land another plane. The Cavaliers have been talked about. Rich Paul throwing this out there. So I get the overall sense just by trying to read the tea leaves and seeing how teams are acting and reacting that after the LeBron domino falls, wherever he winds up going, other contenders have other moves that are going to get lined up or Potentially, it could be other contenders lining up moves where LeBron James will then slot in. Could he be waiting for the Heat to nab another player, and then I'm going to sign there? Could he be waiting for the Warriors to go, okay, it can't just be me and Steph and Draymond. Oh, no, we got so-and-so coming in. We're making a trade for De'Aaron Fox because suddenly the Spurs have to move on, and they do have to move on from De'Aaron Fox. So there are some other guys out there where I feel like there's still a lot of chairs to be arranged, and LeBron is maybe the domino of the next phase of free agency, which is more about where the trades are going to be. Because I just don't get the sense that all these other teams that are wannabe contenders are done. I can't believe that the Celtics are done. I can't believe the Cavs are done, that the Pistons are done, that the Warriors are done. All these teams, they all have stuff going on, and there's going to be other players that want to get moved. You know, De'Aaron Fox is just an example, but LeBron might be, hey, this is kicking off the next phase of the summer when he does sign, and there's other big names that are going to change places. Again, just judging by how people are talking, I just don't get the sense that they're done.
1: Yeah, behind the scenes, still plenty to be sussed out. We saw some big trades, and obviously we're talking about, you know, Giannis showing up and hanging out down there in Miami. The plane landed literally as you went there. But, you know, Draymond doesn't have a contract at the moment. Not that it's not presumptive that he's back with Golden State, but if you look at his prediction markets, there's just that small, wafer-thin opportunity maybe to go to Cleveland. Right, to go pair up with his buddy LeBron James and run from there. But I would agree that there's still just way too much chirping. The Steve Kerr thing yesterday just struck me as odd. I mean, obviously having a little bit of fun. He's in off season, and I'm sure he's been asked at every speaking engagement, every dinner he's gone out. He's been approached a million times about what happens with that era, and because he decided to come back. And that's the big thing. The debate of, did he come back just for the nostalgia to ride it out with Steph Curry so he doesn't have to experience life with a new coach? Or is it because they've got, they're thinking of a master plan, as it were, and whether it's LeBron James or some other cavalcade of stars to work alongside Porzingis and company, that maybe there's still more to be had there. So, yeah, curiosity. You know, the LeBron James current market, 34% Cleveland, 32%. Golden State.
0: All of a sudden, here comes Golden State. And then, well, when Steve Kerr gets pulled over in traffic,
1: that's just it.
0: That's what you get.
1: But you
0: right
1: saw
0: there.
1: Some juice. The market right now at about $133 million. Miami at 18%.
0: And that could change tomorrow.
1: Yes, it could.
0: If someone runs into Pat Riley in the supermarket.
1: Well, and LeBron's going to do another podcast, so we'll see if he gives you some other clues.
0: Exit Alba Fresca, exit Swollen Dome just doesn't feel like they're done, and we got big stuff coming up. Speaking of big stuff coming up, the Andres Cantor Hot Dog Challenge. What's next? Jason and Mike. Fox.
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9: 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Marsh going back. It's over his head. He turns and it's gone. It snuck over the railing and left into the flower bed. Francisco Alvarez with his second home run of the game.
8: Mets Radio Network on the call. They defeat the Phillies 4-1. Francisco Alvarez hit 2 solo home runs for his 7th career multi-home run game. Juan Soto did leave the game due to left calf soreness, but isn't expected to miss any time this upcoming weekend. The ratings have been released for the All-Star game, and close to 8.8 million viewers tuned in on Fox, making it the most watched All-Star game since 2018 and most watched All-Star event in all of sports. When it comes to the Home Run Derby on Netflix, they averaged 5.3 million viewers, the lowest average since 2003. All-star right-hander Chase Burns and the Reds are in agreement on a 7-year, $105 million contract extension. I'm Brianna Miro.
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17: 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Hit the subscribe button. After you've done that, tap the thumbs up icon. 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
21: I can tell you this will already be described by Joe Buck as a disgusting act.
17: This, what a disgusting act. So here we are.
21: Yep.
17: We are now moments away.
21: Moments.
17: From the Andres Cantor goal hot dog challenge. What is the hot dog challenge?
21: 40 seconds to glory.
17: So
11: we got in this conversation yesterday after the play of the day was Andres Cantor's goal call of Argentina's second goal, the game winner against England, puts him in the final of the World Cup. Now, Andres Cantor has been doing this for a long time. He rose to fame in the mid 90s with his famous goal calls, and his best one of the tournament was yesterday. So we started to decide, like, wow, that's a long, his goal call was long from the beginning of his first goal to the last L. Beginning of his first G in goal to his last L. It's a long time.
19: Mm-hmm.
11: At least I wonder if I could like eat a hot dog from the beginning of his, I start when he starts his goal call and I finish before he ends.
21: Yeah. I mean, I wanted to do a Guinness or a tall boy, but since we're on national radio, that's probably not the best idea in hour two.
11: I think that's also legally. I don't think that's. I don't think we can do that. I think that it's also a family show.
21: You got to keep it nice for the people.
11: So, before we do this, to give you a base of understanding, here's the Andres Cantor goal call. From yesterday, again, from the first G in goal to his last L, can I eat an entire hot dog in that time? Here it is, just so you can listen and hear what it's going to be.
20: Messi engancha y va, tiró con la derecha.

0: nuestro argentino.
1: All right, so from the G, yeah, his first G to the last L, which is about 40 seconds.
2: Yeah, you can hear his soul leaving, man, his body at the end there.
1: Now, I'm envisioning this hot dog that's sitting in front, yeah, of me right now. It's hot Costco hot
2: it
1: dog.
2: It is a
1: with
2: stand.
1: It's a little bigger. Yeah, it is a little bigger than I thought, but okay.
2: Well, I mean, you got to be able to see it outside the bun, right?
1: Sure.
2: It's got to, you know, it's that forced perspective.
1: Let me help Tyshirt out. Boy, it's a little bigger than I thought it would be. Is that clean enough for you to grab? All right, very good. All right, you got it? Okay, very good. So when I'm listening to this and I'm envisioning, like I'm doing the power of positive thinking, envisioning myself doing
2: this. Yeah, that's what you've been doing, Perry.
1: In the beginning, I said, well, I don't know, man. I don't know. But then through it, I'm like, oh, maybe. I feel good, but I think it's going to be close.
2: An empty-ish stomach.
1: I think it's going to be close.
2: Right? You had lunch. Tyshirt doesn't think he's taking the under.
3: Oh, he's throwing up.
1: Yeah, my preparation for this was just to not really eat dinner.
3: Not going
1: to
3: work.
1: Yeah, that's my preparation.
3: Not going to work.
1: Was not going to eat dinner. I'm only eating one. I'm not like I got to eat like 12
3: of them. Halfway you're
1: throwing up. No, I'm not throwing up.
3: I know you.
1: No.
3: You don't do good under pressure.
1: You don't think I eat under pressure?
2: You called him a United States men's national team defender. How dare you?
1: You think I'm the Tim Ream of eating? Are you I'm the Tim Ream
3: you're
1: of eating?
3: You're gonna kick the ground.
1: You think Harmon's gonna jump over me and head the ball into the net?
3: You're gonna
1: Come
3: get
1: on,
3: sun.
1: Man. So that's my preparation. Was I didn't really eat dinner because I'm really hungry right now, and I've had half of a Pepsi Zero. In the last hour.
2: The carbonation may affect some of your.
1: But again, it's only one hot dog. Yeah. And it's, you know, everybody makes choices.
2: Yeah.
1: You know, I made choices, and that's kind of where I'm at. Boy, it's a little bigger than I thought it would
2: be. Yeah, I didn't even know if we were going to run the bit because, you know, like we didn't talk about that really at all, exchanged a couple of stories. And then I started getting people on Instagram, hi guys, asking, so what time? What time? What time?
1: Yeah,
3: Jason, so just take your own advice.
4: Got to get to at least 8-9 inches, then it's going to be good.
1: It is now. So you can see the
2: That's
1: hot
2: true.
1: Dog. I'm showing it there. So
2: Hold
1: you can
2: on.
1: See the hot dog. This is the hot dog right here.
2: All right,
1: there
2: is.
1: You go. There's the Costco hot dog. So again, I got 40 seconds from the beginning of the call to eat it. I tell you, man, I didn't feel good. Then I felt good. Now I don't feel as good.
2: Everybody with rapt attention. I mean, you can see the excited. Nature of the crew is fully assembled. I mean, Julian has popcorn.
1: Get your popcorn ready. So we'll start this now. To win, I either have to say done or slam the table when I done. I'll try to say done.
2: If you collapse, I'll just start talking over you.
1: I'll try to say done. That hurt my
2: Take
1: ears.
2: That
1: hurt my ears.
2: Fizzday.
1: Now I got that. Now I got that that adrenaline running
2: through me. Fizdale hammer.
1: I'll try to say done.
2: Okay.
1: So that would be the official. But if I'm done, I slap. That's the same thing.
2: Yeah.
1: All right.
2: Slap.
1: All right. Now I don't really need breathing exercises. I just need to get ready to go. And when I say play it, you play it. I'll start eating when he starts with his goal. Do me a favor.
3: Don't overstep.
1: Play the beginning of it for me so I know when I'm expecting him to say goal. Just so I know when I'm expecting him to
0: Messi, engancha y va, tiró con la derecha!
1: Okay. All right. Very good. I got it now. Okay.
2: Got it?
1: Very good.
2: Okay.
1: I got it. Okay. All right. So here we go. So hang on. All right. This is perfect. All right. The temperature is good enough. Good enough. This is heated up in the microwave.
2: Okay.
1: This is a much more chewier bun. Okay. You know what? Look, I'm going to see and see how far we get.
2: So right, now ready? You're excuse making.
1: Let me cut a couple of deep breaths. Hang on. Boy, it's a little bigger than I thought it would be. A couple of deep breaths. Ready? Just remember you're hungry. You've eaten hot dogs this fast before.
2: I'm going to eat that ass up.
1: Okay. I got it. Tyshirt, you can't.
3: I'm hyping you up.
1: I got to get in the right frame of mind, man. I got to
2: take that.
1: Against Belgium. Come on, man. I can't have that. Now, I'm not going to do the whole dip the bun in the water like Joey Chestnut does. That's not really eating a hot dog. That's just finding a way to put a hot dog bun in your body. Not gonna
2: Okay.
1: Do it.
2: Yeah,
1: all right.
2: Yeah.
1: All right. So here we go. All right. Hang on. Give me 3 deep breaths. 2. All right, Tyshirt, play it.
0: Messi, engancha y va, tiró con la derecha.
1: Oh!
2: Goal! Thinking about it too much. Thinking about the Knicks.

0: as the end moments of Cantor's call came. So in the fourth hour, we will try it again.
1: Boy, that was...
2: Jason.
1: Yeah.
2: You chewed way too much.
0: A lot of ponderous moments there.
2: You got
0: like
2: your
0: you were really trying to savor and enjoy the base hot dog.
1: Yeah. Yeah, it was...
0: This was not a gourmet sausage that you found at, you know, some farm you were staying at. Yeah. And they had, you know, the picture of the animal that it was processed from. No, this was just a standard hot dog.
1: It was a bigger hot dog than I thought. The bun
0: was a little bigger than I thought it would be.
1: No, the bun was a little bit chewier.
0: Mm-hmm.
1: Like I think instead of a Costco hot dog, if I had one of those like ballpark hot dogs that are like $9, but they're really tiny, like that, I might have been able to.
0: You mean the ones that are, you know, the bread isn't really bread? Like this actually has a little bit of heft to it.
1: Yeah, like that. This
0: might actually be, a little more of a pure bread-like product.
1: I think it was
0: good on them.
1: It was the sesame seeds on the bread.
0: The sesame seeds.
1: Yeah, I did a sesame seed.
0: Took you down.
1: I would have been okay with that. Yeah, but I did. I think I felt like I had to chew a lot because the bun was really difficult.
0: Well, I mean, you also heated it in the microwave, so you dried it out a little bit.
1: I'm still eating it now.
2: Jason.
1: Yeah.
2: You even started with the hot dog in your mouth.
1: I did. I had my mouth completely around the hot dog.
2: You were too much in your head.
1: I could tell. I was giving myself an extra second, and it turns out if it was a minute, I probably could have done it.
0: Well, since you guys probably were also recording doing a Mystery Science Theater 3000 commentary between the three of you, I think you might have been fearful of what kind of visual he was presenting you.
2: Jason, everybody believed in you in here. I said, he's not doing it.
1: Wow, thanks.
2: Everybody,
1: man.
2: I just
1: thanks,
2: know you.
1: I appreciate that.
2: You
1: thanks,
2: don't
1: man.
2: Eat for freaking like fast. You eat for pleasure. You've never eaten like that.
1: Yeah, no, I've
0: oh, no, no, no. I've,
1: oh,
0: I've,
1: no,
0: I've,
1: no,
0: I
2: when?
0: No, no, no.
2: When?
0: No, I
2: when?
0: He goes fast in here.
1: Yeah, this was tougher than I thought. I got the whole hot dog in my mouth. I got
2: pause.
1: All of it in my mouth. Ah, wow. There you go. There's a freebie for
0: everybody
1: you,
0: else got the.
1: It was just too much. I definitely in a minute I could have done it, and maybe a smaller hot dog, maybe like, you know, like little like pigs in a blanket. Just how many can you eat?
0: Well, but I mean, if we did that, I mean, Costco, now we're getting to a true over under kind of amount.
1: I mean, Costco hot dog, that was big again, and I wasn't psyched out by it. I just knew it was a little bit more of a challenge. But in the end, I got all of it in my mouth. I just couldn't finish. It took me a little bit longer than that.
0: And that's one to grow on.
1: But the good news is I'm still hungry, so
0: okay,
1: we
0: good.
1: Can maybe try it again. Because I, you know, maybe I'll eat a little bit differently
0: okay.
1: or whatever it is. Maybe I don't know. Maybe I won't chew as much. Maybe I don't know. Maybe I'll try.
0: Okay.
1: Although that's not really safe. I mean, again, I'm still hungry, so I'll have another hot dog
0: okay.
1: at some point.
0: Yeah.
1: So maybe we'll try it again.
0: All right.
1: Yeah. I mean, I got to get points for that, right? Oh, well, it didn't work the first time with competitive. You can try it again.
0: Well, I mean, like, as long as you, again, we don't have a reversal.
1: Yeah. No.
0: The opportunity to try again. I mean, you did look like you enjoyed the hot dog, and that was the thing.
1: Yeah.
0: That's what I thought after the first bite as you started chewing.
1: It was
0: like
1: pretty good.
0: That you liked the hot dog too much for the challenge you had accepted.
1: It was
0: that
1: pretty
0: it became.
1: Good. Tastes good, and I was like, "Oh, I'm enjoying this." I didn't go mindless to it, where I'm sure all the other competitive eaters.
0: You
1: have to
0: be a
1: mindless. Here's where I'm at right now. Quite honestly, like I could go for another one right now.
0: Yeah, see? Geiser just shakes his head.
1: I could have another hot dog right now. I think I could.
2: You were just too into it.
1: In fact, I think I will. I have another hot dog in like 2 minutes. I'll have one more.
2: Jason, you weren't eating to win.
1: What do you mean? I was eating to win. Yes, I was.
2: You chewed way too much.
1: I was trying to chew because I didn't
2: want
1: to choke.
2: Did
1: oh, by the
2: baby
1: way,
2: food?
1: I'm a professional. Do not try this at home. This was for entertainment purposes.
0: For entertainment
1: only.
0: Purposes.
1: Do not.
0: Only.
1: This was eating a hot dog.
0: On a pass fail scale,
1: maybe my mouth isn't big enough. Yeah, maybe my jaw doesn't
2: You're
1: move.
2: You're giving me a lot to work
1: maybe
2: with
1: my,
2: tonight.
1: Maybe my jaw doesn't move like the competitive eaters do.
0: Did you record your part of that conversation too?
1: Well,
0: I mean, you guys are throwing one-liners back and forth. I mean, they're all working blue. But
1: you see somebody, you know, in the NFL or the NBA, like, well, they're really built. I could see why. And other guys, like, they don't have the build. They didn't, you know, God didn't bless their body. They didn't work hard enough working out or anything else like that. Like, maybe my jaw just Isn't that kind of
0: job? I don't know. Sanchez finished his sideline hot dog in less than 40 seconds.
1: Yeah, but did he have all the bun, though? Did he have the bun, or did he just use the bun as a vehicle?
0: As a carrier kind of thing?
1: Because I could have done the hot dog without the bun. That's easy. I could have easily done the hot dog without the bun. Like, that's something, there's no doubt in my mind. I could have done that.
0: We don't have the staff to pixelate you.
1: No, that's right. Oh, yeah, that would have been a really bad job. I got the whole thing in my mouth, but it was just too much. Yeah. Oh, yeah, yeah.
2: That's
1: sad
2: to admit.
1: Yeah. No, it's okay. I mean, look, I tell it like it is.
2: Yeah.
1: I can't lie. Right?
0: No shame.
1: Camera doesn't lie.
2: I just can't believe everybody believed you that you would do it.
1: I got the whole thing in my mouth, Tyshirt. What can't you understand about that?
2: Pause.
1: No, I feel like I'm just doing it on purpose.
0: No, absolutely you are.
2: Jason, you were just too much in your head. I could tell after that first bite.
0: Well, but I thought he really was enjoying it, like he hadn't had a Costco hot dog.
2: That's where you messed up.
0: So I think he had the bite and was like, that's not bad.
1: That's
0: and bad. Then he chewed.
2: Yep.
0: And then he chewed.
2: See,
0: and he
2: Jason,
0: chewed three or four times.
2: Because
0: we'll
2: you're
0: go back
2: hungry.
0: And... Yeah, yeah, yeah.
2: That's why you didn't win this. You're supposed to do this to win, but you're hungry, so you wanted to enjoy the food.
1: No, I wanted to fill my stomach.
2: No.
1: Yeah,
2: if
1: yeah.
2: If you would
1: have,
2: you would have won.
1: Like I said, I can have another hot dog right now.
2: Oh, gosh.
1: I really can.
0: As like, I'm the devil pushing another hot dog in your general direction.
1: Yeah, I said I could have another one, and all of a sudden, Harmon's got it right in
0: it's
1: front of
0: him. It's on a plate.
1: Here it is.
0: Here it is.
1: First one's free.
2: Warm
1: here's
2: it up
1: your,
2: now.
1: Here's
2: just
1: your second
2: do
1: one.
2: Do it again right now.
1: Here's your second one. I'm going to go warm it up and eat it.
0: Well, he
1: right
0: wants
1: now,
0: to do another challenge. He wants the
1: good.
0: Challenge again.
1: Well, that was good. I mean, at the very end, I didn't win. I gave it my best shot, and I ate a hot dog.
0: But you gave us great content.
1: Okay.
0: We'll turn the video around. I got about 5 minutes of preamble and postscript.
1: Good.
0: And then it started getting a little weird, so I cut it out.
1: Yeah, no,
0: it's...
1: Just make sure, hey, you know...
0: Because you were getting really in your head about it.
1: Let me just say this, because I be serious for a second.
2: Okay.
0: Oh, no, it's a very serious matter. There's no question about it. Yeah.
1: Again.
0: Clearly.
1: Entertainment purposes only.
0: Yeah.
1: I'm not condoning this.
0: No.
1: I'm just saying, when you edit this... Edit it smartly, okay? Just edit it smartly, okay? All right.
0: Well, I mean, the fact that I got the first minute of the conversation and food part in slow motion.
1: So whenever
0: it'll be great.
1: Well, I don't want it to be like whenever I get quoted on the internet because of something I said, that's the picture they use.
0: No,
1: like,

0: I don't know, man. I don't think I've ever had a little part of a raccoon.
1: I would just say this, because that taxidermist down in Texas going to have a lot of raccoon.
0: I don't think there's a lot of meat on raccoons.
1: No, that's what I mean. I think in a four-hour period, you could probably take it down.
0: It's like alligator wings. I don't think there's a lot of meat on the alligator wings. I don't think there is. It's not like, you know, ordering Buffalo Wild Wings or Wingstop.
1: Well, you could
0: like,
1: do that, too, if you want.
0: I don't think so.
1: You want to do that challenge?
0: No.
1: Come on.
0: We can do a wing challenge. Hey, any food challenge, because I get to eat, like, I'm okay with that.
1: All right, get that order in.
0: But I really am going to eat that other
1: hot dog.
0: Oh,
1: I know.
0: I'm going to eat that other hot dog. There we go. Exit Al Badafresca, exit Swollen Dome, the Jason Smith Show with my best friend, Mike Harmon. If you miss the great Andres Cantor Goal Hot Dog Challenge, don't worry. We're going to put it up on our Best Of podcast right after the show is over. 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You'll find today's full show and a Best Of version posted right after we get off the air. So coming up next, well, I'm going to have a hot dog, and then we will get back into the biggest basketball story of the last 36 hours. Not name LeBron James. That's next right here. Jason and Mike. And again, I had the whole hot dog in my mouth. Boy, it's a little bigger than I thought it would be. Fox Sports Radio.
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0: 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Well, in case you missed it, the Andres Cantor goal hot dog challenge. I had the whole hot dog in my mouth at the end, but did not finish. I did not win the challenge. If I could finish a hot dog, begin and finish a hot dog in the time it took Andres Cantor to finish calling goal on Argentina's second goal yesterday that won the game against England, I had about 40 seconds. And now there's a couple of things now that I can, you know, sit back. That's why I think it's good they do in sports, have the 10-minute cooling off period before you go and talk to the media. Because I have a couple of things now that I'm thinking about, because obviously we did it on the air a few minutes ago, right afterwards, reacting to it was very, hey, was immediate.

0: I do think there was too much bun. I think there was too much bun. The Costco hot was too much bun. If I had half of the bun, maybe. But it was just too. And I'm not saying this. Excuse me. I'm just saying I think there was too.
1: It's a lot of bread.
0: Do it. It was a lot of bread. And also, there was a point, very briefly, where it flashed into my head, and then very briefly at the very end, before I started talking again, where I said, "Okay, I want to be really careful here and not have anything really bad happen. So, okay, let me just make sure."
2: Well, my microphone was working nicely. Oh, I was ready to go.
0: There's Jason Smith. Boy, he just choked to death 5 minutes ago. It's the Mike Harmon Show. Look here at on him Fox twitch. Sports Radio. No. Someone pull the body out. Someone pull the body. It looks like he might still be respirating and maybe a little bit. Maybe
2: I still have 2.5 to 3.5 hours of show to do.
0: Can someone who's seen the pit give him CPR? I mean, someone. All right, great.
2: You've all watched these medical shows. You've seen 47 tracheotomies done with pens. Yeah, no. Straws.
0: All I have is a pen.
2: That's all I got.
0: Notice how whenever they do need to do a tracheotomy in a show, the only thing, everybody always has a pen. No one has anything.
2: Nobody ever has a pen in real life.
0: I got a key. Ever. I have my phone. I have my glasses. I have the, you got a, you know, but no, no. Oh, I got a pen. Yeah, pen in my pocket. Really? You have a pen? Really?
2: Have that or a Sharpie with me for some reason.
0: But there was there was a little bit of where I want to make sure, but I still went as fast as I could. But there was a little part of, okay, let me just make sure here a little bit. Let me make sure that I finish this and everything is okay.
2: Okay.
0: Yeah. And in case you think I was lying, I was not. I did have another hot dog a few minutes
2: ago. You did.
0: I went right to
2: you
0: that.
2: Came right back.
0: Yeah. I did. I went out and I heated up the next hot dog and I ate it and I came back in and Harmon goes, "I thought you were going to have one." I go, "Nah, it's already gone. I just finished it." No, I walked in. Tyshirt saw me eat it. It was like, that was pretty good. I'm like, yeah, I was still hungry. And I don't know. And I'm okay with, because I didn't eat dinner and I thought that's what would do it for me. And in the end, I didn't win the contest, but it was fun. And I had two hot dogs.
2: Is that a bad way to go?
0: There's still another hot dog.
2: There's
0: left
2: still another hot
0: dog. Yeah, hot dog.
2: So,
0: yeah, you know, I could have a little bit of chicken bake. We're not going to do chicken bake contest.
2: No.
0: Those things are big.
2: No, that's problematic.
0: Yeah, they are.
2: Yeah, no.
0: Chicken bake, you need some time, man.
2: Yeah, we'd have to figure out, you know, some pop song that runs under 2 minutes.
0: Oof, man.
2: We can go through the Beatles catalog.
0: Yeah, but that's a lot of bread in the
2: bake. 2 minutes. I can do that. Yeah, in a 2 minute drill. Yeah,
0: but that's a lot of bread, though.
2: No, that's okay.
0: You got to trust me. You don't want to overestimate how much bread there actually is.
2: But I might remember what a chicken bake tastes like. You clearly were having issues and thinking back to your childhood or something with a hot dog was like, the salt tastes fantastic.
0: If I wasn't, and just to let you know, this was all above board. If I wasn't, you know, respectful of the game, right? Now I got to be respectful of the game. I could have, because the bun was that big, I could have honestly taken off half the bun and just molded half of the bun around the hot dog, and it would look like.
2: But I would have been calling shenanigans.
0: Or I could have hollowed out the inside of the hot dog bun on both sides a little bit and made it a little bit easier. I did not do either of those things.
2: No, you didn't. Yeah. You played it straight.
0: I did. That's how you do it, man. That's how I was brought up. Tell my mom.
2: Integrity.
0: Raised me. Yeah. Make sure when you're doing a hot dog eating contest, Jason, 25 years from now on the radio, you want to be an idiot and do a hot dog eating contest? Hey, just make sure you treat the game right. You respect the game. And I did. So I feel good about that.
2: No, it's good.
0: Yeah, I feel really good.
2: Yeah, and then you gave us some good one-liners.
0: Yeah.
2: Tight shirt has one of drops for days.
0: Oh, it's all we need. Yeah,
2: it's good.
0: We'll have entirely new show opens because.
2: Oh, there's no question about it. Ricky was excited to see what he could do with that.
0: Yeah.
2: So.
0: I feel like the one, and also I feel like I let everybody down because everybody was in on the other side of the glass looking in, wanted me to do it.
2: Yeah, I mean, except for Tight Shirt, who bet against you.
0: Yeah, but that's because Frostberg's not here tonight. Someone's got to be the one that goes, Jason, you're not going to do it.
3: No.
0: It was
3: I just know you.
0: What do you mean you know me?
3: You've never ate a hot dog that fast before.
0: Yeah, I've never tried to eat a hot dog in 40 seconds.
2: I guarantee you, if you untimed with no cameras or whatever, I guarantee you he's eaten a hot dog in less than 40 seconds before.
3: So he got in his head.
2: I guarantee. I think the 8-inch dog really took him back.
3: You're more of a 7-incher.
0: 8 inches.
2: I mean, what's the standard? Like if you go and buy at the grocery store.
0: Eight
2: might be a 5 to 6 inch.
0: 8 inches
2: hot dog,
0: was 8 inches was pretty big.
2: Yeah.
0: There you go. You're welcome.
3: It's a lot to handle.
0: You're welcome again, Tyson.
3: Thank you.
0: You're welcome. Yeah, very good. It was, you know, I want to say, did you actually make money? Did you want Kalshi and bet this?
3: Oh, yeah.
0: Okay, very good.
3: You were the odds favorite.
0: I was.
3: Oh, I got so much money.
0: I guess, in fact, I'm quitting. Blank all you blankers.
3: F you. I'm out. Shouts, Kalshi.
0: Oh, man. I'll tell you, it was fun. I'm glad I did it. I thought it would be, I didn't feel great in the very beginning. I thought, oh, this is going to be a lot tougher. Then I got midway through and I was listening to the goal call and I thought, okay, I got some time. But then I knew at the very end, I'm like, okay, I'm just going to have to go for broke here. And with the whole hot dog in my mouth, but there was no other room. Again, maybe my mouth is just not big enough. Maybe my jaw doesn't unhinge enough. I don't eat like a coyote. Is it coyotes? The jaws unhinged? Snakes? No, but what's the animal that hunts that has its jaws unhinged?
2: Oh, it could be a coyote.
0: I don't mean like, yeah, it could be, but I mean like, because I not like the pelican that's whole head just seems like it opens. But like, there's one of those animals. Oh, I'm like, okay. If I could have done that, maybe that would have worked.
2: Yeah, I think we need to do a little bit of Wild Kingdom.
0: Yes, but I also
2: review that and that tape. Yeah.
0: I also made sure to swallow the hot dog very carefully. I didn't want, like, again,
2: you
0: I
2: also,
0: I didn't
2: like,
0: want to
2: you
0: be
2: just chose your
0: yes.
2: words
0: yes.
2: very yes. carefully.
0: Yeah. Right now, Tyshirt's got his eyes open and they close and they open and they close and they open and they close. And that's kind of how it goes.
2: Bed goes up, yep. Bed goes down.
0: So if you missed it, we'll replay it back in a couple hours. You could also get it, the best of, on Fox Sports Radio after the show is over. We're getting ready to have it put up on YouTube as well. So you get to see me in all my hot dog glory. And again, next time I get quoted with something on the internet, I'm sure that'll be the picture they use.
2: Oh, absolutely.
0: Jason Smith breaks big news about the Mets, and it's just me with my mouth full of a hot dog.
2: This big mouth.
0: That's going to be it. That's going to be it. That's all it is right there. All right, time now to find out what's trending in the wide world of sports. As someone who thought I could do it and then also went to Kalshi and bet against me, it's Bree Muro. She has what's trending.
1: I honestly told you that you needed to come up with a strategy, FYI.
0: I had my strategy.
1: I don't know if
2: open
1: really...
0: Be hungry.
1: No.
0: And just eat a hot dog like I've eaten a hot dog many times before in my life.
1: That strategy was not good.
0: No, the strategy wasn't. No, it didn't work.
1: No, it didn't.
0: Like Team USA, my strategy did not work against Belgium.
1: I think we need to try again in the 10 o'clock hour.
0: Well, I just had another hot dog. So
2: he did. He went back for that second.
1: I did see you with one.
0: I could have in another hour and a half. I could have another hot dog.
1: And I really want you to like look at the hot dog and envision how you can ingest it differently this time.
0: Okay.
1: Okay.
0: I did the whole power of making it manifesting, and it didn't work.
2: He did the old Ross milkshake. It's only a milkshake.
1: Oh, it's only a milkshake. Yeah, only milkshake. Yes. Yeah. Oh, the breast milk.
0: Yeah.
1: Yeah, I remember that.
0: Joey, it's breast milk. Yeah.
1: I think you need to utilize both parts of your mouth, like this part of your jaw, this part of your jaw.
0: I utilize my entire mouth.
1: No, but they
0: what
1: have
0: you
1: to
0: know?
1: Kind of work conjunctively together.
0: What do you mean? I bite up, I bite down. I bite up, I bite down. That's
1: but
0: kind
1: of
0: how it
1: one
0: goes.
1: Part of the hot dog you were doing that. You need to do both sides.
0: Nye, did you see how full my mouth was at the midway through?
3: Oz.
1: I don't know, Jason. I'm sorry. I just think you could have done better. I
0: so
1: really...
0: you think if I had taken a bite, chewed on one side of my mouth, taken another bite, and chewed the rest of it, I don't know that I could have moved my mouth.
1: If you would have taken one bite, chewed it down the middle, and then used both sides to chew each side, and then taken another bite while you're ingesting those two bites.
0: Okay.
1: You kind of need to work in quarters of your mouth.
0: So I have good news and bad news.
1: Okay.
0: Good news is that's pretty good analysis. You'd be a pretty good hot dog eating analyst with that, because that's not a bad strategy. Secondly, that's something that would have been better for me if you told me 20 minutes ago.
1: I'm sorry. I didn't. Why did you
0: say that?
1: Jason, I asked you, do you have a strategy?
0: And I told you my strategy.
2: Wait, that you went.
0: Yeah, that was a big hot dog. I don't think I could have chewed.
1: That was a big.
0: The entire on both. I don't think I could have done it.
1: I think you could have.
0: I would have just had it both in my mouth and would have sat there like, can't do anything. can't move it. I don't know what to do.
1: Harmon, do you think I have any point here?
2: No. I think this. We need a diagram.
1: Oh really? Okay, I can draw one. I'd be happy to do it. I will. I'll work on that after this update.
0: Oh, okay? No, you gotta add structure.
1: Yes. Okay. Okay. Yeah. I need to go look at the hot dog and think of and then kind of like separate it like geometry, you know, segments.
0: So she's gonna be like, what's his name on the election? John King with the touch.
2: No, it's
0: board.
2: It. Yeah.
0: Yeah. It's here and here. Here's where his mouth was. Truly. Here his mouth should have been. Here's what he should have had right here.
2: And this is where the things didn't connect. Through to the winner's circle and why we can't announce him as the incumbent.
0: Here's a touchscreen. Yeah, all of that.
1: It's not about quantity. It's about quality. It's not the Joey Chestnut effect where how many hot dogs you need to eat. It's the quality of the one hot dog and how quickly you need to eat it.
0: Okay.
1: I can't believe I'm so passionate about this.
0: You are.
1: I'm sorry. I don't know where that's coming from. I'm not going to lie.
0: You could be a hot dog eating motivator.
1: Yes.
0: Yeah. Like you wow. know, I don't know if they, but if you can make money,
1: I'll add it on my LinkedIn.
0: Maybe you could. Yeah.
1: Let's see what there. We do. Yeah. Hot I need you to actually like be successful at it and then we'll go from there.
0: What are you talking about? Wow.
2: That was well put.
1: I'm just saying like I need you to like put my words into action and have you follow through and successfully do it. Then I can actually be the hot dog motivator.
0: Okay, Belichick. Okay, okay. Take it easy.
1: I'm sorry.
0: All right, take it easy.
1: You know who didn't take it easy? The Mets, because they got a win on the road. They defeated the Phillies 4-1. Francisco Alvarez hit 2 solo home runs for his 7th career multi-home run game. Juan Soto did leave the game due to left calf soreness. The ratings were released for the All-Star game, and close to 8.8 million viewers tuned in on Fox, making it the most watched All-Star game since 2018. When it comes to the home run derby, though, it only averaged about 5.3 million viewers, the lowest average since 2003. Trained to push past the pain, not athletes, just people. Trafficked every day right here in the United States, sometimes by someone they trusted. During the World Cup, help us break the silence. 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Spain will take on Argentina in the World Cup final. Spain is headed into the matchup with 0 players with prior World Cup experience, while Argentina has 17 players. In golf, Jackson Suber leads the Open Championship with a 1-stroke lead, shooting 5 under par in the opening round. Scottie Scheffler is 3 shots back. Rory McIlroy is 7 shots back. Back to Jason Smith and Mike Harmon. Jason, didn't successfully eat the hot dog in 40 seconds.
0: Who was it? What was the movie where Steve Carell was the really bad drill instructor teacher? Foxcatcher, was that it? Right, was that?
2: Well, that was when he was the wrestling coach.
0: Wrestling coach. I'm thinking of the one with J.K. Simmons, right? Teaching the
1: The drum one. Whiplash. Yeah.
0: That's kind of the teacher you are. You're like very wow. Okay. Oh, you are serious.
1: No. Yes, I am.
0: You insulted me. Yeah, you got to be successful
1: before I can
0: make money.
1: That's true. I have faith in you. I had faith you could have gotten it done. I'm disappointed. I'm sorry.
0: Okay. 90 seconds ago, it was you need to be successful before I can actually do this for a living. You show me you can do it
1: because you can do it. I know you can. I'm gonna draw my diagram right now.
0: Thank you, Bree.
1: You're so welcome.
0: Jason Smith, Mike Harmon, live from the Fox Sports Radio studios. Coming up next, we got a big take on the biggest basketball story of the last 24 hours. Keep it right here, Jason and Mike, Fox Sports Radio.
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9: I had a glizzy in my

0: Alex Teicher doing an impression of Rob Barker, who is on vacation. So, another day, another full news cycle on the internet of Caitlin Clark's treatment when it comes to other teams and officiating. Now, last night, game against the Valkyrie, we talked about them. We talked about it last night. And the last 24 hours has been filled, everybody's timeline's been filled with Caitlin Clark very upset about a foul that wasn't called that gave her a contusion. She talked about it in the post game last night and said, yeah, and this foul's not called. I got to play the whole rest of the game with a contusion on my thigh.
1: I like that she said that I have a contusion.
0: Yeah, she knew what it was.
1: It's a contusion. As opposed to, I got this big-ass bruise. No.
0: Yeah, it's a contusion. And they asked how it was. She goes, oh, it's fine. You know, ice and whatever. We'll work on it and I'll go play. So, okay, let's see the replay of it. And you see the replay of the play in which Caitlin Clark gets hurt on. And then again, her very animatedly getting in the official's face, that was a foul. Why didn't I get the call?
1: That was the faster 40 time than your hot dog eating contest or anything anybody's done at an NFL combine.
0: That was quick. That was quick. Now, there's a different take on Caitlin Clark here that we're going to have because of what we saw in the last 24 hours. Here's another video of her losing her mind at an official for a call she should have gotten. She says she should have gotten. You see the replay of it. Is it a foul? Yeah. Caitlin Clark said at the end of the game, they said I initiated contact, and that's why I didn't get the foul call. And Stephanie White says, we just want stuff to be fair. We want stuff to be adjudicated fairly for everybody. Watch the play. Was she fouled? Yeah. Was it something so incredibly egregious? Did the defender stick her entire leg in the way and try to trip her? No. Not that it wasn't a foul, but you can't treat every foul like, oh, this was the worst injustice ever done. I'm sorry that she got a contusion. She got a knee in the thigh. That sucks. And she's got kind of limping back up court. But, I mean, I watched the play. We've all watched the play. Yeah, okay, it's a foul, but not every time can you go to the official and scream about a foul call that you're not getting. You can't do that. That's not going to play well. We told you about the optic, and that's the one thing Caitlin Clark can control is the optic about herself, right? What people say about her, what people want to debate about her, she can't control. And when it comes to that, she does a great job of it. She doesn't answer to anything. She balls. She does her own thing. It's fantastic. When it comes to her behavior on the court, how many times can you see her just absolutely lose it on an official for a foul call, right? Go back to the NBA Finals. When did things turn for the Knicks? Game one, Mike Brown is screaming at the officials about calls that the Knicks aren't getting, right? Wemby is getting the beneficiary of these calls. The Knicks aren't getting. He is screaming at the officials, and Rick Brunson grabs him in the middle of the game and says, stop. Stop arguing about the officiating and just coach the game. Stop arguing and just go coach. And he said that was the best thing they could do for me because I got back to coaching and they wound up winning the game. And, you know, the Knicks won in five. So that's kind of what Caitlin Clark has to do here is that, okay, every time you think you get fouled, you can't go crazy. No one's going to believe it. If there's a really bad play where it's borderline foul, where it could be a flagrant foul, that's where you want to get upset about. Okay, I get it, right? Like the Alyssa Thomas play. Okay, I get it. I understand that completely. But a play like this, it's like, whoa, whoa, whoa. I mean, you watch the contact and you go, okay, I'm looking for something that's incredibly overboard. And instead, it's unfortunate contact. Is it a foul? Yeah. But you're not going to get all those calls. She made the layup. Right? She's not going to get the N1 on that, right? She didn't sell the call as much as she probably should have, right? All of these things. But just like with SGA, when the end of the season came, then every day for Gildas Alexander, the narrative was all he does is flop. Dude, you got to stop flopping, right? Instead of flopping 20 times a game, flop 10 times a game. Just flop half the time and people will back off you and maybe you'll get more calls because the more officials hear about this, the less they are inclined to put you on the free throw line, right? Just you can't do it every single time. You can't do it when there's no contact. Eventually, they're going to get wise to you, right? He needed to do that and he didn't. Caitlin Clark, I'm telling you the same thing. Just instead of blowing up at an official every game, do it once every three or four games, right? Do it then because you're going to help the optic that you are having because that's what's hurting her right now is that here's I'm not getting a call and I'm going to lose my mind on it. And Becky Hammon had the best thing when what you know it was attributed to her a couple of days ago when the Aces played the Fever and they were talking about Kayla and it looked like she walked away from the official saying she's just drama. Now whether or not that's what that's what she said, like that's a light bulb moment. Like yes, that's what people think Caitlin Clark is. She's just drama.
1: But that's the thing. It's been 3 years. And it's just dated for 3 years. Now, yeah. That edge that she plays with
0: but is what makes her great. Year, basically, so we had time away from it.
1: Right, yeah. but it's what makes you great, but it also is the thing that creates these blow-ups. And when she's in front of a microphone, she's been fantastic, very thoughtful, contemplative, all of that, right? How she addressed the Alyssa Thomas issue once she finally did. Now it was a couple of days later, plenty of time to marinate, plenty of time to get with your team, etc. But she's come off in all of those circumstances as very thoughtful about the body and the full constitution of the WNBA, the other players, the coaches, what it all means. And even in that 5 minutes, you know, had that, well, you know, we need to be better to the officials, me included. She needs to take that advice. And that's it, right? You can blow up once in a while, and everybody knows the fire in the belly is there, but they're not all out to get you, right? It's not a bunch of flagrants. In this case, I think they were wrong that she did not initiate the contact because the arm came over, but then eventually you ended up getting the quad injury and hopefully the contusion is managed well and she gets back at it. Because she also went after her coaching staff and everybody else about her minutes played too, which doesn't help.
0: Right, but this is the one thing that she could help it. Don't melt down an official for a call that you could go, that's the one you're melting down at? Really? That's the one? That's the one you picked? Coming up next, FS1 insider Rick Bucher stops by. Where could LeBron be going? What other big moves could happen in the NBA? Fox.
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10: 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Marsh going back, it's over his head. He turns and it's gone. It snuck over the railing and left into the flower bed. Francisco Alvarez with his second home run of the game.
9: 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They beat the Phillies 4-1. Francisco Alvarez hit two solo home runs for his seventh career multi-home run game. The ratings have been released for Tuesday's All-Star Game, and close to 8.8 million viewers tuned in on Fox, making it the most watched All-Star Game since 2018. All-Star right-hander Chase Burns and the Cincinnati Reds are in agreement on a 7-year, $105 million contract extension. Burns is 11-1 with a 2.5 ERA and 118 strikeouts. In the WNBA, the Fire beat the Mystics 75-56. The Liberty and Wings game has been postponed. I'm Brianna Miro.
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14: Lights out. 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
16: Well-dressed hobo.
15: Big day in the NBA at Fanatics Fest today. LeBron James said, you're all going to have to wait a little bit longer before I make my decision. Pat Riley and the Heat say, hey, we landed one big plane in Giannis. We got to land another one. Maybe it's LeBron. Steve Kerr is a traffic stop saying, yeah, go ahead. We got him. Put it out there on social media. Go get it. So what is next for LeBron James? Joining us now on the hotline, nobody better than a man who has been going through Summer League with a fine-tooth comb in attendance. He's on Twitter, at Rick Bucher. It is at Rick Bucher. It is the aforementioned Rick Bucher. Rick, happy Summer League, man. How's it going?
17: It is going well. How are you, gentlemen, in this period where if you're doing sports radio, you are working overtime trying to find those scintillating topics. I've been there. I know. So I'm here to help.
15: I always say this is what they pay me for. Like, hey, during the NFL season, like, this is what they pay me for. But again, 100%. I'm also buoyed by the fact that I can still find new Knicks playoffs content on social media every day that I've never seen before, and it's just fantastic. Hmm.
17: As long as you're keeping it to yourself, because you know what we said, July 1.
15: No. I made you a deal, and you said you didn't want to do it.
17: That was not a deal. That was a ransom.
15: I said, you have to have on your On the Ball podcast, you have to have everybody who showed up for the Jalen Brunson lookalike contest one a week until all 30 guys were on. And if you did that, we would never talk about the Knicks again. You said no.
17: And I'm glad that you repeated exactly what the terms of that offer was so that everybody listening can go, oh, okay, that's why Rick didn't take it. Understood. Okay. Whatever. Go ahead.
15: I get it because I assume at Summer League, all everybody was talking about was the Knicks championship.
17: Yeah, no. It was amazing. It was surprising. It was not surprising at all. No, we moved on. I did watch the Knicks play, but they weren't first and foremost on my list. I did get to see just about every quality. I don't know if I saw every first round pick. I certainly saw like the first 10, 11, the first dozen, I'd say lottery picks. And this is supposed to be a generational draft. So I was really curious. And you know what's funny is in looking at the top, say, four picks, certainly, which was the first tier of talent, right? We're talking A.J. DeBonso. We're talking Darren Peterson, Cam Boozer, and Caleb Wilson. And that was the top tier. And the feeling was like you can't go wrong. And as I'm watching them play and I'm thinking about the teams that they're with, it could go wrong for every single one of them.
15: Wow. Well, who impressed you? Who impressed you?
16: Not for them.
17: AJ DeBonso legitimately should have been the number one pick. He showed an array of skills. He outplayed Darren Peterson by a long stretch. I'm just thinking that AJ DeBonso would be he's a great culture setter. He plays hard. He's spirited. They had him playing point guard, bringing it up, and I thought, man, they really got it right. And then I thought, he's going to be playing with Trae Young and Anthony Davis. How is that going to work? The Jazz made a run, and DeBonso was like on his teammates. Hey, we got to play harder. He clearly wants everybody to meet his energy, and he is a feisty, spirited, competitive guy. The Washington Wizards will love having him. The Washington Wizards fans, but like Trae Young and Anthony Davis, are they going to be okay with DeBonso like getting on them because they don't always play with that sort of intensity? I don't know how that chemistry is going to work. And then Darren Peterson, the whole idea was that he was going to play point guard. He could not handle the physicality. He struggled mightily, and this is Summer League where he couldn't handle the physicality. He's a great shot maker. I think he can be a quality two, but he's not a one. And now that if he's not a one, well, you already have Keontae George there. You got Ace Bailey. You got to feed Lauri Markkanen. You got Jaren Jackson. Like they need him to be a point guard, and I don't know that he is. Cam Boozer moves a lot better than I thought. I think he was the most intelligent of the four in the way he played. But how's he going to play? I could see getting torched on the pick and roll. And then finally, Caleb Wilson was my guy who I thought, you know what, I'm a little worried about Darren Peterson because of the Kansas issues. Cam Boozer is a safe pick, but I don't know what his upside is. Caleb Wilson is the guy after A.J. DeBonso that I would take. And then I saw him play, and I was like, wildly talented, but plays hard, plays fast, does not play smart. And that will undercut everything else that he does. So I had to back off, and I'm thinking Keaton Wagler or Darius Acuff. There was four Kingston Flemings. There were four Michael Brown Jr. There were like four guards taken after that, all of whom played a very composed game. I went from thinking I would take Caleb Wilson number two to thinking I might have taken one of those guards number four if it was my choice. That's how much my opinion of Caleb Wilson flipped. Again, wildly talented, but man, his decision-making, incredibly suspect. And so I'm looking at all four picks, and I'm like, talent-wise, I'm not going to question what they have. It's just the fit with who took them, it'll be very interesting to see how that plays out.
16: Well, as I'm sitting here in a Bulls shirt, that doesn't make me feel so great. Man, jumped out of bed.
17: Like I've looked at the moves that the Bulls have made. Like Norman Powell, I like that pick. They've done it. Getting Claxton, I thought that was a nice move. I liked their moves, and I thought Caleb Wilson, man, that's another great one. I'm going to reserve judgment for now. Let me do that because it is one summer league game. It's only one game, but it's more where I had him versus what I saw. I was over the moon on Caleb Wilson, and now I've backed off a little bit.
16: So are you waiting with bated breath and hitting refresh a million times a minute like Adam Silver so he can finish the schedule on LeBron James' decision?
17: No. Kerr episode. That's classic Steve Kerr, by the way.
16: That's good, isn't it?
17: Oh, yeah, we got him. Yeah, put it out there. Like, that's Steve Kerr poking fun at the whole thing. I'm going to hold to what I've said all along. I don't see LeBron's too smart to be in the Western Conference. He wants to at least think that he has a shot at getting to the conference finals, maybe the finals. The only way he does that if he stays in the East. And here I think we talked about it last time, and it only, as this drags out, it only deepens the wound if he doesn't go back to Cleveland. Like, if he goes back to Miami, he picked Miami twice over Cleveland? Come on! Philadelphia, the biggest problem here is everybody has spent their money. And so we're looking at LeBron signing a minimum deal. I think most of the teams have two roster spots left, so they could fit Bronny and LeBron in. But this is, like, nobody has saved any money to make an offer that is better than anybody else's. Golden State and Cleveland, because Harden and Draymond Green opted out, have some. Those guys did that under the assumption that they were going to be signed back on longer term deals, and they're not going to take some massive steep discount. Draymond Green opted out of almost 28 million. I'm sure he's expecting that his next deal is going to be 20 plus, which leaves very little room to make a notable offer to LeBron. And then you're going to be paying heavy tax, and some of your, you know, you're moving into the second apron. And same thing with James Harden. James Harden opted out of 42 million. I can't see him taking anything less than 35 on a new deal. So there aren't a whole lot of, you know, for as many teams are saying, like, yeah, we can fit LeBron in. We'd take LeBron, and guys coming out and saying it. They're saying it, but they didn't, you know, financially, what they're doing is we'll take him on our terms, which is a minimum deal. And, you know, how LeBron handles that, what he decides is most worth to him. I don't see, as far as a finish, like, how anything beats going back to Cleveland.
18: You know, Rick, to look at this from a little bit different side, because we've had time now, because, you know, LeBron likes all this attention that he's going to have, is that...
17: No, he doesn't.
16: He's a shy and retiring
17: side. That reason?
18: I mean, going through free agency, I kind of get the sense overall, a lot of contending teams, or teams that think they're contenders, have a little bit of a cat that ate the canary smile going on. Like, hey, there's still some big things that are going to happen. And maybe it's a LeBron James when he decides to sign. But I get the sense that we're not done with the big names moving and big deals happening over the course of the rest of the summer. Just because I can't believe that some of these teams that think, hey, we're this close to a championship are done. And they say, yes, we're done going in. This is what the Pistons are going to look like. This is what the Cavs are going to look like. This is what the Heat's going to look like. This is what the Nuggets are going to look like. All the stuff. I just get a sense that there's going to be some big movement. And I could throw in something like maybe the Spurs decide, hey, we can't bring De'Aaron Fox back. We have to, you know, Harper and Castle have to get all the minutes. And after the NBA Finals, we got to move on. But I just get the sense that maybe LeBron is the kickstart of this. But I think there's going to be a second phase of some big moves over the course of the rest of the summer.
17: Well, it's a fair point. I'm not going to say that there are teams. I mean, Detroit has Jalen Duren, a restricted free agent out there. And, you know, how that plays out. And I do think that they need something. Benedict Mathurin is out there, restricted free agent. But the great difficulty is that the combination of the last two collective bargaining agreements have essentially created a hard cap. And so while I think you're right in that there are teams out there that if they really want to put themselves firmly in the title contender category, need to make another move. Making a big move is going to be so challenging because you have to have the contracts match up perfectly. And so that's where it's going to be difficult in those teams getting that done. And so I don't know if I could see moves still being made. I don't know if it's going to be this summer. And I really don't know that LeBron is a game changer at this point. I know Giannis, you know, there was a clip of Giannis fearful that he was going to Cleveland. I just look at the contenders and how they've approached this. And if they thought that LeBron was really the game changer, then if you're Philadelphia, do you go out and sign Dean Wade and Anthony Simons and basically leave yourself no wiggle room to make an offer? I mean, if you wanted to go get LeBron, if you really thought he was a piece, the last piece, then why not save that, what, 20, 30 million that they paid Dean Wade to give to dangle in front of LeBron so that, hey, you know what, you're not going to get 50 like you did last year, but we can give you far more than anybody else can. I haven't seen that happen, which is why it makes me think that the teams, at least, are not looking at him as the piece that puts them over the top.
16: Rick, since we're talking a little bit on the business of it, last week David Kelly was talking about it and criticizing all of it and talking about this second apron and how restrictive. Yeah. Is there any chance they try to go back and reopen the books to create a different system to alleviate these issues?
17: Honestly, I think the owners love where this is.
16: Sure.
17: I think that my theory is the combination of 2017 where they introduced the Supermax and this CBA, which introduced the harsh, harsh penalties for going too far over the cap. The combination, and I'm spitballing here. I haven't talked to anybody about this theory, but I don't think that the owners enjoyed 2010, the summer of player empowerment.
16: Sure.
17: When they were dancing to the tune of all those superstar players, and the last two CBAs have effectively put the control, the financial control, and the ability to say, hey, we'd love to pay you more, but we simply can't. And if you want, I mean, because now we have, look where we are. Shai Gilgeous-Alexander, Jalen Brunson, and now Victor Wembanyama have all taken less than they could make, because if they do take the max or the super max, they know that their teams are going to be hamstrung to build championship caliber teams around them. So the owners have the players negotiating against the superstar players negotiating against themselves. Like, well, we can pay you the super max, but we're not going to be able to give you a whole lot of help, or you can take less and we'll try to get you some help. I think they're perfectly happy with the way things are right now because they essentially have a hard cap.
18: And the New York Knicks have changed the NBA.
16: I told you, they screwed it all up.
18: With their selflessness.
16: Yep.
18: Things Rick Bucher never thought he would say on the radio ever in his life.
17: Man.
18: Yet here we are.
17: The things that I have said, if you had asked me a year ago, 2 years ago, if you had said, yeah, you know what, Rick, you're next spring and summer, you're going to be saying this on the Jason Smith show. I said anywhere but the Jason Smith show. There is no way I will be saying that on the Jason Smith show.
18: And yet here we are. See, look at that.
17: And yet, here we are, yo.
18: Life is funny that way.
17: It is. It's just a barrel full of laughs, Jason. I'm just so amused at the things that I've had to concede to you about the Knicks. Ha, ha, ha, ha, ha. Party hard.

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1: Take it easy, buddy.
2: See you, Ben.
1: A picture with Jalen Brunson. Oh, that's awesome. Great stuff from Rick, as
2: that
1: always.
2: That was awesome.
1: Great stuff on the Summer League, on what's going next for LeBron James. Coming up next, yeah, second half of the MLB season kicked off tonight. Some shocking numbers in from the All-Star festivities. That's next right here. Jason and Mike, Fox Sports Radio. Well, the Cup is down to its final matches. 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
1: Well-dressed hobos.
0: Coming up in less than an hour. How did it go when I did the Andres Cantor hot dog challenge tonight? This is something made up by us. It's not an official thing. We talked about it last night. Oh, yeah. How did it go? Yeah, you'll hear it. You'll hear it.
2: Yeah, I was like, wouldn't that be fun?
0: Yeah
2: let's see how it works. Yeah, let's see how that worked out for you.
0: We did. Let's see if I could eat a hot dog, a full hot dog, in the amount of time it takes Andres Cantor to call the goal that Argentina scored yesterday to win over England and send them to the World Cup final. He called goal for 40 seconds. 40 seconds. So, wanted to see if I could eat a full hot dog in 40 seconds, and the results in less than an hour. We will have it for you if you missed it.
2: Well, you're still talking, so I didn't kill you.
0: Did it
2: make you stronger?
0: Well, whatever.
2: I don't know. It fortified you. It was like a hot dog.
0: Since Prince was with Apollonia, sure. All of that. Yeah, 100%.
2: All right, then.
0: Yeah, there you go. So, the final night, now we watched the Mets kick off the the second half.
2: How about that?
0: Baseball season tonight.
2: Mets show.
0: Best night for the Mets all year. They won. Best night.
2: Hey.
0: One game tonight, Major League Baseball. The Mets won it. All
2: right. Long road begins with that first step, baby. Let's go.
0: Hooray. But the numbers are in for the MLB Home Run Derby. And it was just over 5 million people watching the Home Run Derby. It was the lowest Home Run Derby rated since 2003. And not far off of the Home Run Derby from 2 years ago. Now, this was on Netflix compared to ESPN, so there's a change here and everything else, but the lowest rated Home Run Derby since 2003. Now, as we've said, because there's a different take here other than, what do you do? Yes, we know stunt casting for the Home Run Derby, stunt casting for the All-Star Games, all the stuff you've heard 1,000 times. The Home Run Derby is what it is. They'll continue to try to do tweaks to it to try to get more people to watch. Obviously, if there's players that people have heard of, once in a while you'll get a big player to come in and be in the Derby and hit. Yeah, it happens. But the big takeaway for me, quite honestly, is that, okay, so 2 years ago you had just over 5 million people watching, right? Mm-hmm. Better last year when Cal Raleigh won. But this is the lowest since 2003, 5,000. That's back where it was 5,000. But for me, the number is more, okay, it's just about what it was 2 years ago when this thing was on Netflix, this year compared to ESPN 2 years
2: right.
0: ago. This tells me what I have always said about events on television, streaming shows, sporting events that change locations, change networks, change everything. You hear from different networks when they talk about ratings for something, they always get, well, people had a tough time finding this. People have a tough time finding it. They didn't know where it was. Maybe people didn't know where it was on that. Now, the fact that we had 5 million people a couple of years ago watch it on ESPN, and you had 5 million people watch it on Netflix, tells me people knew where to find it.
2: No, they found it.
0: People knew where to find it, right? If people want something bad enough, they will find it. Now, the beginning of the Home Run Derby, I completely get if the audience is not what it is after like a half hour. Because it's like my dad who called me saying, hey, where's the Home Run Derby?
2: Sure.
0: Oh, Dad, it's on Netflix. Oh, okay. So my dad has to go to Netflix, and you boot up Netflix. It takes probably 90 seconds to turn it on. So I completely get where, oh, maybe I don't get it right away. I have to get out what I'm doing. I have to go find it. So the very beginning of an event, I get where maybe people aren't watching. But people want to watch it. They're tuning in 10 minutes late, 15 minutes late. You see the overall ratings. I never thought it was a big deal where people said, oh, I can't find this. That's an argument that I think worked like 25 years ago. And I don't think that, even with all the streaming services that are out there now,
2: right,
0: people know where to find it. And I think most people have the majority of streaming services, right? Most people that want to, that are watch television, that are interested, at least have Netflix and Amazon Prime. I mean, I have all of them, honestly, except for Disney, which is weird. We used to watch Disney all the time.
2: Interesting.
0: Now the kids get older and looking for the better, the programming just hasn't been there. But like all the other ones, you know, Paramount Plus and MGM Plus.
2: Oh, you see, you went full on to the MGM.
0: All of those. Yeah. Like I have all of them because they all have programs I want to see. Or, hey, you know, this is what we do. We stay home much more. There are much more choices for us now than there ever were. So staying home is a lot easier. And yeah, there's the bit of a, reorganization of the streaming services. Not everyone is going to make it all the way through because they're kind of cutting into each other's
2: profits.
0: Well,
2: and you see some of the bundling that's going on. Yeah, hey, yeah. Pair up with this.
0: Yeah, it's like, HBO Max.
2: What if I've already got?
0: HBO Max will team up with Amazon, yeah. And Netflix will team up with Apple, whatever it's going to be. So there's going to be some reorg going on over the next few years, because look, not a lot of them are making as much as they could be making, but the streaming giants are still doing really, really well. So for sports wise, they're still going to spend this money because they're making the money that they are, and we can afford to have this, right? We can spend $100 million on this football game. Why? Because we made $100 million last week on this new movie that came out. Oh. Okay, yeah, so we're all good. But I never thought it was a thing where people couldn't find it. If people want to find something, they will find it easy enough. And streaming is there for all of us now, and it's very easy to have a streaming service and then to get rid of it. It's not like it was when you and I were in our 20s and early 30s where they said, I'd like to cancel HBO. Okay, well, that's going to go into effect at the end of this month, and then if you want it back, well, it's going to go the end of this month, another 2 weeks, as my dad would always call and say, all you got to do is flip a button. Why can't you flip that button right now on HBO right now? So it's much easier to cancel, come back. The streaming services make it easy. So sometimes the whole evil of stuff going to streaming services is a little overrated. And you don't need any more instance other than, hey, here's 5 million people watched on Netflix this year when 5 million people watched on ESPN a couple of years ago.
2: Yeah, I mean, look, to your point, if you really want something, and that's in anything you're doing, if you really want it, you're going to go find it. And for a home run derby, very specific. This is, you know what you're getting, right? So it's not like you're suddenly going to get an onslaught of new viewers to it. So you're not expecting the numbers to jump. Nothing crazy happened. Mm-hmm. You changed some of the rules, fine. And you got more stars involved, which was great. Right. And Schwarber in Philly, Murakami was back. He had a bunch of the young stars, whatever else. But when it's all said and done, all of these streaming services, I don't know what the average number that people subscribe to. Mm-hmm. I'm a BritBox. You're an MGM Plus. Yeah. But yeah. We get to that same end game. With the number
0: and
2: of
0: you
2: streams.
0: Wait, like if you don't have BritBox, something on BritBox eventually will get picked up by Amazon.
2: No, that's
0: or
2: it.
0: Something
2: or
0: else you
2: right,
0: have.
2: Or yeah. One show you like is going to it leaves this day. Like, guess what? 24 hours later, it's the featured program on
0: yeah.
2: another.
0: Yeah,
2: like right? Gilmore like, Girls just left Netflix, yeah. And now it's hey, here we are on Drive.
0: And like I told you, how I watch From, right?
2: Right.
0: And From is a great show. It's oh my God, it's so much fun. And it was an MGM Plus show for a while. We're watching it. And then all of a sudden, you can watch it here. Amazon's got it. And you're like, oh, so now three services.
2: No, that's it. Subcontract it out. Right? You can get it in and whatever. For sports, the part that's still enticing is the live, because you can get the lower third and whatever ads that you eventually will see mm-hmm. on all these programming choices, but you've got to have proof of concept of what audience is showing up. And then you start going into the secondary parts of it with your title sponsors and everything else.
0: I would say, if I had to say this, because I think way more people have streaming than you think do, right? Like overall, you think, oh, now it's going to streaming and suddenly we're hiding it behind all these walls. I would think the average television consumer, right? Because you're not watching TV unless you don't love it. I think everybody has Netflix, Amazon, Apple, and HBO Max. I think everybody has those four. Those are the ones that have all the big programs on it. They have all the Emmy shows. They have all the comedies. They have all the big dramas. Look, Netflix and Amazon, they're the two top dogs. Then right under it, then would probably come Apple. Then you would have HBO Max as far as when you talk about relevance and what shows they have. And then after that, I could see where people are picking and choosing. Maybe it's MGM Plus, maybe it's BritBox, maybe it's something else, maybe it's AMC. Then you can see, okay, then you get a little bit of more personal preference. But I think everybody has those four. And guess what? These are where all the games are. This is where all the sporting events are. This is where they go. People are finding this. People have them. There's nothing to be afraid of if the sports are going to streaming, because it's an inevitability that it's going to happen. And yeah, you're going to say, oh, I'm paying, so I got to pay to watch the NFL, because let's say Netflix gets it, right? Oh, I got to pay to watch NFL. Well, you probably have to pay a little bit more, but you're paying for Netflix anyway. Most likely you're paying for Netflix anyway.
2: Or you were paying for cable at one point, and you were paying for all of this.
0: Yeah.
2: The other is...
0: You were still paying $89
2: a month. I mean, I told you, I found a hack that someone put up the other day during the Home Run Derby. I'm like, I'm going to save some money.
0: Yeah.
2: But it's just that...
0: We were both still saying monies because Dan has
2: it. It'll
0: we're
2: never
0: both
2: stop.
0: Still saying monies.
2: No, I mean, he's the headliner at the Garden on Saturday, so come on. We go with that. But it's that process that you go through, right? And we joked about it last week with the Conor McGregor debacle. Or I guess it was the beginning of this week. It's been a long week. With the Conor McGregor debacle, with the idea of, wow, that was awful. Yeah, but you didn't pay $70 for it.
0: No.
2: If you subscribe to Paramount Plus, what is it, $10 a month?
0: Yeah, you get
2: So you get that. You get your Criminal Minds or whatever other shows you're
0: Think
2: watching.
0: Think about when you would have to buy a Tyson
2: sports.
0: Or a Holyfield or a
2: Lennox. That's what I mean, right?
0: It was $49.95 or $79.95. How much was Pacquiao?
2: It was like $125 bucks or something like that.
0: Mayweather Pacquiao was like $100.
2: Yeah.
0: I mean,
2: but that's what I mean. Like, so you're also getting those events, right? The wrestling events are through what ESPN has going now, through their deal with the WWE. But the point is, it's all getting bundled up and repackaged, and eventually you just have to decide, is this value proposition worth it? And if it's not, guess what? You'll have the highlights on your social media, including full video clips momentarily. The only thing you won't is Olympics hockey. And some of the FIFA World Cup stuff will get struck down very fast.
0: I mean, look, it's I get the how nervous some people are about, okay, the future of broadcast television, the future of cable, all this. I mean, in the end, it's really moving money around and what you're paying for. It's not, yes, is it going to be a little bit more money? Is it going to be different? And no, nobody likes any change. They want to be able to turn on and watch what they want to watch. But hey, the door was open 15, 20 years ago when we were able to bundle. I don't want these channels. I want these channels. I want this. I want this. This is just the natural evolution of programming. And again, it's not going to be, because it's not like suddenly, oh, guess what? BritBox has the NFL package. Wait, what? Yeah, sorry, who knew? Like, okay. I mean, they're still going to have the big three, the big four are going to have the games. You want to buy the NFL? You would have to pay for the NFL package no matter where it was, whether it's on DirecTV, whether it's on YouTube. So you can't say, oh, but now you're making pay for YouTube. Well, you'd have to pay wherever else it is, you have to pay for it, right? You got to pay for someplace else, you would have to pay for it. So that's kind of an outlier for me, but just get that most of the things are going to go to, it's not like some Johnny Come Lately streaming service is suddenly going to get all the NBA rights. Oh, wow, look at this. You know what I mean? So it's something that is just going to happen, and it's not going to be as bad as you think. And already by seeing something like this, I feel like, okay, people get what they want to get. They know what they want to do. And the streaming is much more of a popular choice now than you thought it was even going into this week.
2: According to AdWave, 4 to 6 paid subscriptions per household in that regard. And I always just try to remind folks that once upon a time, and this is you and me, Grandpa, when we had whatever your local football team was, one more game, and then Monday Night Football showed up.
0: That was
2: Thursday night.
0: No.
2: You didn't have a Sunday night game. You didn't have all these other things.
0: You had to wait till the Saturday games in December to get an, we got a Saturday
2: baseball,
0: game.
2: Baseball, you had a game of the week and your
0: Monday
2: local
0: night
2: team.
0: Baseball. You had Monday
2: right,
0: Night Baseball.
2: And then you had WGN and TBS. But otherwise, you didn't see anybody, which is why the All-Star game had so much juice.
0: Yeah.
2: And why the World Series was that, because we didn't get to see those teams. But, you know, since we're so used to, I get everything because we're spoiled little brats. Someone charging you $1 for it seems bad.
0: Time now to find out what's trending in the wide world of sports. And someone who said, Jason, can you loan me $10 so I can get Peacock because I want to watch Brooklyn Nine-Nine?
2: Oh, okay.
0: It's Bree Muro.
1: That's the last thing I would ask you for.
0: Nine-Nine!
1: I would watch Peacock for like Parks and Rec, and I already had Peacock.
0: Okay.
1: I would want a Paramount Plus.
0: That's a good one. Okay.
1: I need to catch up on what was after Yellowstone, 1984 or
0: 1984.
2: Completely different world. You're opening yourself.
0: You're not going to see the same characters from Yellowstone in 1984. You're not.
1: What am I thinking?
2: They might be, but different.
0: 1923.
1: Yeah.
2: The Helen Mirren. Harrison Ford one, right?
0: But the movie was 1917, the one where it's just one shot of people running across the fronts in World War One.
1: Where's
0: right?
1: Tim McGraw?
0: That's 19. He is skydiving.
1: No, not Timmy.
2: Mountain climbing.
1: Billy Bob Jordan.
0: Billy Bob Jordan?
1: Thornton.
2: Thornton, yes. That's Landman. That's Billy, a whole different one.
0: Billy Bob
2: same
0: Jordan.
2: Same writer, but.
1: Is it still Taylor Sheridan?
2: Yeah.
1: How many does he have?
2: 14.
0: The Sensational Show from Billy Bob Jordan. Yes.
1: I don't know where that came from. I'm going to look. No.
0: I'm going to look up Billy Bob Jordan and see if that's an actor.
1: Mean. I deserve that.
0: Billy Bob Jordan.
1: I deserve that.
0: Wait, was his name Billy Bob Jordan in
1: God.
0: No, in Jason. What do you call it? Hang on. I Don't Want Your Life. Was this Billy Bob? Is it Billy Bob Jordan in that?
2: I forget what Billy Bob's last name, okay. But we'll figure it out.
1: Billy Bob Thornton.
0: I Don't Want Your Life.
1: Who's the guy from Righteous Gem? Oh, I wish Monty was here.
0: Bob Hope.
1: No. No? Okay. My favorite.
0: Billy Bob Jordan. Yes.
1: Walter
0: and
1: Goggins.
0: Walton Goggins. Walton.
2: Yeah. Walton.
0: Walton. Walter. Walton Goggins. All right.
1: This is really accurate reporting
0: good.
1: By me.
0: That's good. Just get the Mets score right and I don't care.
1: The Mets lost to the Phillies. No. How's that hot dog going?
0: You'll hear in a little while.
1: Oh, really? We're gonna try again then.
0: We'll see. We'll see.
1: I think we should.
0: Okay.
1: I think you should, Jason.
0: All right.
1: Look at it right there.
0: That's another hot. Herman just threw a hot dog at me. Incoming. You're talking about 1917.
2: Yeah,
0: sure.
2: I am.
0: Okay.
1: So yeah, it was pretty close. Yes, the Mets did win. Congratulations, Jason. Very, very happy for you. They got the win on the road. They defeated the Phillies 4-1. Francisco Alvarez hit 2 solo home runs for his 7th career multi-home run game. Juan Soto did leave the game due to left calf soreness, but the team says it's nothing too serious and he'll be good for the rest of the weekend. Phillies reliever Brad Keller has a torn UCL and is expected to miss the rest of the season. All-star right-hander Chase Burns and the Reds are in agreement on a 7-year, $105 million contract extension. And let me know, the excitement of the FIFA World Cup is now streaming live on Fox One, the official English streaming platform, to catch every unforgettable moment. Fox One brings the action straight to your screen so you never miss a goal. Download Fox One and experience the FIFA World Cup live. Spain has a chance to make FIFA World Cup history by becoming the first nation to reign as champions in both the men's and women's World Cup simultaneously. Back to you guys.
0: Thanks a bunch, Bree. Coming up next, after new news today, it is time to double down on a big, bold prediction we made earlier this week. That's next. Jason and Mike, Fox.
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7: That is not John Cena. From a
6: dream. So if you remember, you and I. A few days ago, following WNBA Commissioner Kathy Engelbert's no-show with Dan Patrick at the Lake Tahoe Golf Tournament.
8: Mm-hmm.
6: Big deal. A lot of headlines everywhere.
8: Huge. Yeah.
6: I love the fact they showed her just, you know, practicing on the range when she was supposed to be there with them.
8: That might have been the funniest golf thing I've seen all week.
6: It's we had a take on it, and after today, it's time to double down on it. Why would Kathy Engelbert not want to go on the Dan Patrick Show and talk about the WNBA? Why would she not want to take a big stage to go and talk, maybe talk through some of the issues they're having, the optics that everybody hates Caitlin Clark, the officiating is not done, in her favor. It's done with an animus against her. Why would you not want to do that, right? Dan is one of the fairer interviews, maybe the fairest interview that you're going to get, right? It's not like you're going on, you're going to get ambushed on a podcast or somewhere. Like, why wouldn't you do that? And we told you at the time, and after today, the news today, I time to double down on it. It's not a matter of if, but when Kathy Engelbert is replaced as WNBA commissioner. Today, Adam Silver, NBA commissioner, weighed in on Caitlin Clark and said that, you know, she's become a political football and that the debates around her are not really about officiating. He made this when he was on stage at a game plan summit presented by CNBC. Said how much he, you know, has come to know Caitlin pretty well and a lot of things that go on is unfair to her and again, being used as a political football. This is more than we have gotten from the bleeping WNBA commissioner in a year, right? Like, yeah. And what makes sense, like she could be out here and she's the one that can control the narrative, that can talk about, hey, this is what I think we should be doing with the officiating. This is where Caitlin Clark needs to just shut up and play. This is where Caitlin Clark needs to be heard, where her coaches need to be heard, because she's not being officiated. Whatever it is, she's invisible. She's absolutely invisible. When have you ever seen a commissioner, when there's big controversies going on about the sport, be absolute no-show anywhere? right?
8: Adam Silver.
6: He just likes to say, yeah, let's kick that can down the road. But like for Kathy Engelbert, like she should be in front doing this. And the only thing that makes sense is that there's machinations going on. Again, I don't know anything. I'm just saying, why would she not be visible at all for all this when the league needs her the most? And I'm thinking they're in the process of replacing her and they're figuring out who it's going to be. And they don't want her on record talking about things and weighing in on stuff when she's not going to be and making judgments and rulings when she's not going to be there for the long haul.
8: Well, and that's it. You can fix the glitch because her contract is up at the end of the year. Something Silver also addressed was that the current state of the WNBA, the quote, tremendous progress that it's made under Kathy Engelbert, but he was non-committal when asked about her future with the league. So it's the old fix the glitch. We'll let it run its course. She's out golfing. She doesn't need to do any of the press. Because we saw earlier in the week, right? There was the report and the WNBA pushed back to a point that Adam Silver had actually been the guy to put his hand on the scale to push for Alyssa Thomas getting suspended.
6: Just think there's a reason why she's not saying anything. Because she'd be the one that you'd want to hear from this, right? Not hearing anything.
8: Maybe she knows about the Kawhi case.
6: She's done. There's video of her planting trees with Kawhi. She's out. Not a matter of if.
8: This had a good run.
6: Coming up next, we get back to the biggest NBA story of the day, Fox. We are Fox Sports.
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5: 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Marsh going back. It's over his head. He turns and it's gone. It snuck over the railing and left into the flower bed. Francisco Alvarez with his second home run of the game.
4: Mets Radio Network on the call. They defeated the Phillies 4-1. Francisco Alvarez hit two solo home runs for his seventh career multi-home run game. Juan Soto did leave in the middle of the game due to left calf soreness, but the team says nothing to worry about and he'll be good for the rest of the weekend. Phillies reliever Brad Keller has a torn UCL and is expected to miss the rest of the season. The ratings have been released for the All-Star game and close to 8.8 million viewers tuned in on Fox, making it the most watched All-Star game since 2018. When it comes to the Home Run Derby on Netflix, it averaged 5.3 million viewers, the lowest average since 2003. I'm Brianna Muro.
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11: Extra cockfight.
10: How did the big Andres Cantor goal hot dog challenge go tonight? Well, you'll hear it in all its glory coming up in about 15 minutes. But first, let's start by talking about how Mike Harmon got today's prediction wrong. You thought LeBron James was going to show up at Fanatics Fest today and say where he was going in free agency. Then you thought he's going to somehow show up at the opening of the Odyssey, dressed up like Matt Damon from
12: sure.
10: the 300.
12: Maybe he's got some armor.
10: Neither of those things happened. And
12: no.
10: We don't know where LeBron James is going to place it. He's not ready to tell anybody what his decision is.
12: Yeah, it just seemed like an opportunity for the convergence of a lot of things. And for me, just being the pursuer of knowledge and the quest, which he did at one point a bit with his guys when he was in Cleveland, to find truth, that the Odyssey was a nice tie-in. And we love our TV, movies, and all those themes when we can tie them back into our sports analogies and certainly into the fact of such a monumental move. I mean, it just seemed like an obvious thing that he would try to draw attention slash cash from.
10: Now here's the other thing. Is that, speaking of the Odyssey, real before we get into LeBron James, is that I told you at the beginning I had no desire to see this movie. Christopher Nolan, whatever. Okay, yes, it's going to be 2.5 hours. I'm not going to understand anything. Right, but seeing the previews, now I want to see it. Previews made me want to see it.
12: I want one of those giant-ass posters they're giving you as you leave the IMAX.
10: But hang on a second. It's like it's being billed now as a horror historical drama. I'm like, ooh, horror historical drama. Like now suddenly I'm even more interested in going to see it because it's being billed as a half horror movie.
12: I saw some stills that there might be other genres that it enters. How about that?
10: All right. All right. Jason, I like that. Yeah.
11: It's the first one shot in complete 4K HD for like IMAX. Why wasn't that enough for you?
10: Because I've seen the big visual dazzlement before. I've seen that. Okay, no, it's great. It's a big war epic. I get it.
11: They
10: right?
11: literally said if you don't watch IMAX, you miss part of the movie because they have to cut it out. That's insane.
10: What happened to Matt Damon's character? Oh, I don't see him anymore. He's off the screen. Well, we're just watching in a regular screen. I don't know where it's going on.
12: Just means no one's an elitist. Doesn't want all of us to experience everything. Even though this is a guy that's seen at the movies 3 or 4 times a week.
10: Yeah, look.
12: And buying popcorn and concessions.
10: And just so you know, just because Christopher Nolan does a movie doesn't mean it's got to be great.
11: Yes, it is.
10: No,
12: Michael Keaton, Jack Nicholson, better Batman and Joker combination.
10: Tenet.
11: I'm done talking to
10: you. Tenet was terrible.
11: Amazing.
10: Tell me what it was about.
11: The movie starts at the ending and ends with the beginning.
10: Oh, but what was it about? Saw the movie. Tell me, what was it about?
11: I can't spoil it for everybody.
10: No, you can't explain it because nobody knows what it was about.
12: It's from 2020. Have at it.
10: Nobody knows what it was about.
11: Yes.
10: Nobody.
11: Yes, they do.
10: No, they don't.
11: Saving the world.
10: Oh, that's so great.
12: He's going to run for politics pretty soon, man.
10: Nobody understands. And also, dude, Oppenheimer.
11: Stop.
10: I liked Oppenheimer. But it was 5 hours long.
12: Oppenheimer had me.
10: Come on,
12: was
10: dude!
12: Gripping the whole time,
10: dude.
11: Tell him, Mike.
10: Dude, this is.
12: And then I went back and started rewatching the Peaky Blinders.
10: This is Oppenheimer. Oppenheimer was done really well. I think if they had focused on the building of the town, the building of the bomb, like that would have been. But they go through and make it this entire run, and they put in so much stuff. When the bomb gets detonated, okay. Okay, big scene in the movie. Obviously, you're watching. The audio was awesome. The effects were terrific, right? The bomb gets detonated. My wife turns to me and says, there's still over an hour left in this movie. And I turned and I said, no, blank and way. Like, way louder than I should have. And people in the theater looked at me like, what is going on? I'm like, there's no way. There's an hour plus left in this movie? There's over an hour. Are you kidding me with this? Come on, man.
12: I only had one complaint from it.
10: What's that?
12: How did you not get Sting's Russians in there?
10: I hope the Russians love their children too. It was just it was too long. Like, I'm going to put everything that I shot in. I felt like they used every inch of film. That's why you have editors. Like, I get that he's got carte blanche now and he has that impact in Hollywood and that reputation, but dude, come on, man. I mean, every movie doesn't have to be 3 hours.
12: But the longer he goes in the movie, there is going to be more of an opportunity for you, if you've had a large Coke, to go to the bathroom and take your own bathroom break. Wasn't there an app at one point?
10: Did I miss that?
12: What is the best place to take a bathroom break in a movie?
10: Yeah.
12: Wasn't that a thing for a while?
10: Hey, Christopher Nolan, anywhere. The first 45 minutes of Oppenheimer could have gone to the bathroom. Here, he's got a weird relationship with Yelena. Oh, okay. Where does that lay into the movie? Oh, it doesn't. It's we're showing you this. Oh, okay. So Florence Pugh is in the movie, and then what? Doesn't matter. Oh, okay.
12: Right. Were you not happy Florence Pugh was there?
10: I love Florence Pugh.
12: I was happy she was there.
10: I mean, I love they got her out of that cult in Sweden, with dancing with the flowers around her, and they got her into the movie.
12: Come on, she might
10: be
12: the only person to ever do a press junket, and someone gives her a giant thing of cheese because she loves to cook and she loves cheese, and she rips it open and takes and gnaws a giant chunk out of it, going, "Wow, nutty, that's great cheese."
10: Hey,
12: it's like hanging out with you.
10: Let's have a dancing contest. As long as you're standing up dancing at the end, you're the winner. Hey, all right. What else happened? Oh, we drugged your boyfriend. He's going to be dead soon.
12: There's a guy in a bear outfit.
10: Yeah.
12: And Cheedy. Oh, Cheedy.
10: You bring it up and I get so sad for Cheedy.
12: I know.
10: So sad about
12: that. Well, I mean, he did go to the good place.
10: I mean, his leg is sticking out of the ground for no reason whatsoever. I mean, why is his leg sticking out of the ground?
11: Ask so many questions.
10: Dude, but again, Midsommar wasn't 8 hours long. I was
12: The 171-minute director's cut now available.
10: And again, Tyshirt right now is Googling a recap of Tenet, and he still can't explain it.
11: I already did.
10: You need the making of the making of Tenet. You need Wikipedia of the Wikipedia of Tenet to explain what it
11: is. Great movie.
10: You can't, you know, you,
12: I'm going to be honest with you. I don't think I saw that one.
11: It's so good.
12: I think I skipped it.
10: Doesn't matter. I didn't even think that. I think he did this. I didn't even need to edit this. Let's just, whatever we shot, put it together and put it out there.
11: You're such a hater.
10: Let's instead of having AI write it, everybody just shout random words, and that's going to be what John David Washington says throughout the entire movie. Oh, okay, great. Yeah, I mean, come on, man.
11: Why are you such a hater?
10: Come on. It's
11: you just want more remakes?
10: No, it was terrible. I just don't want another.
11: Why was it terrible?
10: I just.
11: And then you poop on Oppenheimer?
10: Because I couldn't understand.
11: Yeah, God forbid, you know, his love life. And what built him into trying to save the world, too.
10: Wait, okay, this is Tenet, not Oppenheimer.
11: I'm talking about both.
10: Okay. Oppenheimer was just way too bleeping long.
11: No, it wasn't.
10: Yes, it was. It was so long.
12: Wait. I have a question to ask you out of all of that.
10: Okay.
12: And it's one you've heard from me before.
10: Okay.
12: Want to buy a John David Washington rookie card? Because there he is with the.
10: It's all right. I got his rookie card. It's all good. No, Christopher Nolan is a very talented director.
11: Oh, is he?
10: He's done some terrific movies.
11: Oh.
10: But not everything is great just because he does it. Not everything is a grand slam home run. Some are big strikeouts.
11: Like what?
10: Tenet, I just told you. What do you mean,
11: highly rated.
10: Okay, again. Give me one plot line from the movie that's not just a general, hey, they're trying to save the world. Give me one plot line from it. Yeah, go ahead.
11: Time is just an illusion.
10: Okay, no, I don't mean, don't give me something.
11: Don't ask if you don't want it.
10: Don't give me something that was said by Matthew McConaughey in the first season of True Detective.
11: All right.
10: Time is a flat circle.
11: Like molasses coming out of your mouth.
10: Dora Lang is the what? No, give me a very specific thing from the movie.
11: Okay.
10: And what it means.
11: They need to save the world.
10: Okay.
11: And they're being oppressed by wealthy tenants.
10: And what's a tenant?
11: Can't tell you.
12: All right, ready? Here we go. Rotten Tomatoes score for Nolan work. The Odyssey currently highest at 96%.
11: Oh, yeah.
12: Followed by Memento. Followed by Batman Begins.
11: Good.
10: I'm Batman.
12: Tied with The Dark Knight.
11: Good.
10: Yeah, all those are good.
12: Then The Prestige.
10: Again, 8 hours long.
11: Stop.
10: Prestige was long.
11: Jason.
12: The audience loved Justice League at 92%. Oppenheimer, 91. Inception, 91. Dark Knight Rises at 90. Interstellar at 87.
10: Interstellar was good.
12: Following, going all the way back to 1998, at 85%. Dunkirk at 81%. Insomnia, 77%. The hell's wrong with people? That was great.
10: Yeah, Insomnia
11: incredible.
10: Was good. Yeah,
12: Insomnia Tenet was at 76%. Producer of Man of Steel, 75%.
10: See, once you get into the DC universe, you lose me too.
12: Justice League, 67%.
10: You lose me.
12: Transcendence.
10: You lose me, man.
12: That was Johnny Depp.
10: Not everything. He's a 2 out of every 3 movie guy. That's kind
12: what
10: of
12: what did Meatloaf sing to you?
10: He's a 2.
12: And he never lied to you through song.
10: No, I hate when people do that. So, a very interesting thing happened today at Fanatics Fest, where LeBron James said, "I'm not ready to name my new team yet."
12: Okay. I told you about it behind the curtain, Halliburton.
10: Yeah, I mean, hey, wait a minute. I'm going to write a song with that in it. So, he goes on stage, says he's not ready. He's heard a bunch of teams, very cagey. LeBron enjoying all this process of, oh, I'm still out there and teams want me. And we got this today from none other than Heat president Pat Riley, who, speaking for one of the first times after obtaining Giannis Antetokounmpo in a big trade, right? Giannis with the Heat now, preferred destination. Riley was able to do that. And Riley making an allusion to LeBron James maybe being next because he's brought Giannis into the fold.
13: LeBron James like me. He likes Tenet, and I like Insomnia.
11: Shout-outs, Pat.
10: Why do you have Pat Riley talking like Hank Hill?
11: That's how he sounds.
12: Well, because the new season of Hank Hill premieres just in a couple of days.
14: Yeah, really.
10: And I sell propane and propane accessories. You see, we landed the plane. We got Giannis. Now another plane to land, which is LeBron, right? Now, I get it for a few teams to want LeBron. I get it for the Cavaliers. Makes sense for both sides. I get it for the Warriors. They would be able to run out the best 40-year-old basketball team that you could possibly see.
12: Oh, absolutely.
10: Man, hey, these guys will kill everybody at the Y. They'll only win 35 games in the West, but man, at the Y on Saturdays, they'll be deadly. I get it for a couple of teams. Certain times, though, I think you have to take a stand, because I'm just embarrassed for Pat Riley, because I'm old enough to remember when LeBron left the Heat, when LeBron showed up, marginalized Pat Riley's impact on the team, left. Pat Riley was mad when he opted out to leave, said, hey, we got unfinished business. You stay if you got the guts. Pat Riley was mad. It was harsh. The breakup was not great. And now because it's 15 years later, hey, or, you know, 14 years later, Pat Riley's like, yeah, we can get LeBron. Yeah, we talked about it today. We talked to LeBron's people, but we're in a waiting game just like anybody else. But he says, we landed one plane, want to land another. There's lots of other good players to go out there for. I'm embarrassed. I want Pat Riley to have a spine, because this is where he's the ex that gets broken up with very publicly, goes on and lives his life for the next few years, and then the ex goes on, gets married, has some kids, changes jobs, moves out of the country, then comes back 15 years later, says, hey, maybe we can get back together. And the ex is like, yeah, time has stood still for me for 15 years, so yeah, hey, let's get back together. I'm embarrassed for that person. I'm embarrassed for Pat Riley. I know that it's LeBron James. He will make you better. LeBron is still a terrific player. He more gets his than makes you better. But if he's someone that can do that now and he's okay playing that kind of role, I'll play point guard for a little bit. I could play some small forward. I'll play some power forward. You can put me down low at the five if you want to. Like, I get where he has that value. But for Pat Riley, man, have a spine. Like, I remember how mad you were, how mad he was, what he did walking away from you after all of that. But yet, oh, yeah, hey, all is forgiven, going to land a plane again. There's a reason why when you get divorced from somebody, you don't get back together years later. There's a reason why. I mean, once in a while it happens.
12: Right? 6 to 10%, according to a number of surveys I was looking at.
10: I still think that's way high. I don't think, maybe 6% of the people get divorced, get remarried again, maybe after like a couple marriages, like maybe a couple more. Hey, I got married two other times after that, going back to the beginning now. You know, like kind of like LeBron starting in Cleveland. I leave, I go back to Cleveland. I leave, I go back to Cleveland. But like, you don't get married again. You get divorced, you move on, you marry somebody else. The other person marries somebody else. Maybe you stay, you talk with each other because you have kids. Maybe you don't talk anymore at all. Whatever. But people just don't get back together. And this is what Pat Riley's doing. I'm embarrassed for the guy. Like, yeah, whatever you want. After all of this, you stay, you got the guts. We've moved on, blah, blah, blah, X, Y, and Z. And now it's, oh, hey, if LeBron, wait, you want to come back, we'll land this plane. We'll bring you back again, LeBron. It'll be great.
12: Yeah, cliche is time heals all wounds. Music is big and rich. You never stop loving somebody. You just start loving somebody else. And for Pat Riley, I mean, some of it is the look where he's at in his life cycle in the NBA and his basketball mortality and his mortality. Yeah. And it's the, can I get this back one more time? Can it give us a winner?
10: Mm-hmm.
12: And maybe you reconcile some of that, because it's been a while.
10: Yeah.
12: Right? I mean, it was a great quote.
10: Yeah.
12: But like anything, like we've all said things to each other, to your co-workers, to your family members, to your friends, to your kids. Like, I'd like to have that one back. Sometimes you can.
10: Mm-hmm.
12: Sometimes it bridges over a beer.
10: Yeah.
12: And a lot of times it's the next time the red light goes on if you're in our business. But, you know, in this case, it's been a lot of years. And Pat Riley would be thirsty to win. And if he thought that this could get him a run in the East where he can go vanquish those hated Knicks, he'd make a deal with the devil.
10: Dude,
12: actually, he kind of looks like Al Pacino in The Devil's Advocate. Tying it all the way back to,
10: who am I? I got so many names. That's a great direct line from Devil's Advocate.
12: That's a good movie.
10: I get it. And I get, oh, you don't want him to go sign a player. No, sometimes stuff happens that it's like, I'm sorry, you can't come back. I can't have you back again. I look awful. I look weak. I look like LeBron's been running the team from 5,000 miles away for the past 14 years. Eventually he'll come back. He's just on a vacation. It's like the person that says, yeah, we're broken up now. You know, our careers are taking us in different directions, but I think we'll get back together. Dude, the person left and got married, has kids, changed jobs, lives in Canada, moved back, now lives in California. They're not coming back.
12: Now here's the question I have to ask for you. Do you think when Pat Riley left that message with Rich Paul to say the Heat were interested, did he sing it? Did he tap dance it? Like, what do you think that voicemail message, and how early in the process did he send that voicemail?
10: You don't think
12: message?
10: Pat was able to call LeBron directly?
12: No,
10: you think he had to leave a voicemail?
12: Wow. Well, if it ended as acrimoniously, I mean, you could find a guy, but I think Rich Paul and LeBron were very clear. They want to be courted, and they want you to embarrass yourself on a tape so they can use it in their documentary. Oh, wait, that's me editorializing the back end.
10: I'm just embarrassed for Pat Riley. Exit out by DeFresca, exit Swollen Dome. Jason Smith, Mike Harmon live from the Fox Sports Radio studios. Coming up next, we talked about this last night.
12: Mm-hmm.
10: Andres Cantor's call of the Argentina goal, the second goal that sent him to the World Cup final. 40 seconds long. Could I begin and finish an entire hot dog before he gets done with his goal call?
14: Can't do it.
10: Can I do it?
14: Can't do it.
10: We'll find out next.
14: Can't do it.
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8: Tell me the song from Tenet doesn't slap.
7: I asked you, explain to me the ending of Tenet.
8: I did.
7: And what did you say to me?
8: Oh, man.
7: What'd you say?
8: So good.
7: You said, they saved the world.
8: Yep.
7: And I said, but did they really? And you said, I don't know.
8: I don't know. Because you got to go back to the beginning to watch. It's an infinite loop.
7: How did the big hot dog eating challenge involving Andres Cantor's goal call for Argentina go? We got that coming up in a couple minutes. But first, Bree Miro's got what's trending in the wide world of sports. What do you got for us, Bree?
9: Alrighty, guys. Well, the Mets, they got the win on the road to start off the second half of the Major League Baseball season. They defeated the Phillies 4-1. Francisco Alvarez hit 2 solo home runs in the win. Juan Soto did leave the game due to left calf soreness. Not expected to miss any time heading into the weekend. Major League Baseball also issued a new policy effective today, banning teams from accessing AI technology to shape in-game strategy on league-issued dugout iPads. The ratings were released for the All-Star Game, and close to 8.8 million viewers tuned in, making it the most watched All-Star Game since 2018. 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Spain is heading into the matchup with zero players with experience. While Argentina, they have 17 players who have some experience.
7: And the referees. Don't forget the refs, all the
9: zebras.
7: Yes.
9: All the zebras.
10: It's the news desk.
7: Sorry.
10: It's not your editorial.
7: He talks about her over-under that she's betting. I mean, come on.
9: I know. I wish I was that cool. I don't have my over-unders. I don't want to share them. You know? I'm not that cool.
10: Okay. I don't want to share them.
7: I know. You want to save them to make money on. I get that.
9: I know. I mean, because like if you guys saw my underdog, you're going to be like, wow, that's rough. You know? Like, rough. Dog. Like Billy Bob Jordan, you know?
7: Sure.
9: Yeah, okay. In the WNBA, the Fire beat the Mystics 75-56. Thank you for letting me hang out with you guys. Happy Thursday.
7: Great stuff. Happy Thursday, Bree.
9: Yeah, work on your hot dog eating skills, Jason. Bye.
7: I will try.
9: Okay, great.
7: Take it easy.
11: Bye, Felicia.
7: So a weird thing last night, and again, if you missed it, you're going to hear it. We'll put it up on social media. It's going to be on our YouTube page. It'll be best of page as well. Andres Cantor had the goal of the had the goal call of the World Cup, which he does all the time. Argentina's second goal, the big the big setup by Messi that put them into the World Cup final on Sunday. And look, he's been dazzling us for the better part of the last 30 years, but his goal call yesterday was insanely good. It was like a minute long, almost a minute long from beginning to end, and he said goal, and he called goal for a good 40 seconds.
11: Yeah.
7: So we got into this crazy conversation on the show last night, like going, I wonder, because I can eat a hot dog pretty fast. Could I eat a hot dog, just a hot dog, bun, mustard, in the time it took from him to start saying goal before he got to his last L? Could I eat an entire hot dog? So he said, let's do this tonight. The enterprising young Mike Harmon went to Costco, bought a bunch of hot dogs.
10: I did.
7: Brought them in. Now, the hot dogs were a little bit bigger than I expected them to be. The bun was a little bit more than I expected
10: it to be. It's a full 8-ounce or 8-inch dog.
7: So how did I do? Did I finish the hot dog before Andres Cantor finished his goal call? Did I not? You're going to hear how I did right now, but let me just tell you from the beginning, I was more than a little nervous. So again, I got 40 seconds from the beginning of the call to eat it. I tell you, man, I didn't feel good. Then I felt good. Now I don't feel as good.
10: Everybody with rapt attention. I mean, you could see the excited nature of the crew is fully assembled. I mean, Julian has popcorn.
7: Yeah, get your popcorn ready. So we'll start this now. To win, I either have to say done or slam the table when I done. I'll try to say done.
10: If you collapse, I'll just start talking over you.
7: I'll try to say done. Wow, that hurt my
10: ears. Take that for days.
8: Getting pumped.
7: That hurt my ears.
10: Fizzdale.
7: Now I got that. Now I got that that adrenaline exercises. I just need to get ready to go. And when I say play it, you play it. I'll start eating when he starts with his goal. Do me a favor.
8: Don't overstep.
7: Play the beginning of it for me so I know when I'm expecting him to say goal, just so I know when I'm expecting him.
12: Messi engancha y va, tiró con la derecha.
7: Okay. All right. Very good. I got it now. Okay.
10: Got it?
7: Very good. I got it. Okay. All right. So here we go. So hang on. All right. This is perfect. All right, the temperature
10: Zap
7: is good
10: him
7: enough.
10: Again.
7: The temperature is good enough. This is heated up in the microwave.
10: Okay.
7: This is a much more chewier bun. But okay, you know what? Look, I'm going to see and see how far we get.
10: All right, now ready? You're excuse making.
7: Let me cut a couple of deep breaths. Hang on. Boy, it's a little bigger than I thought it would be. A couple of deep breaths. Ready? Just remember you're hungry. You've eaten hot dogs this fast before.
11: I'm going to eat that ass up.
7: Okay. I got it. Tyshirt, you can't.
8: I'm hyping you up.
7: I got to get in the right frame of mind, man. I got to be right mentally. Or I'm Team USA and I show up flat against Belgium. Come on, man. I can't have that. Now, I'm not going to do the whole dip the bun in the water like Joey Chestnut does. That's not really eating a hot dog. That's just finding a way to put a hot dog bun in your body. Not going to
10: do
7: it.
10: Okay. Yeah,
7: All right. So here we go. All right. Hang on. Give me three deep breaths. Two. All right, Tyshirt, play it.
12: Messi engancha y va, tiró con la derecha. Goal! Goal! Goal! Goal! Goal!
10: Just thinking about it too much. Thinking about the Knicks.
12: Goal! Goal! Goal!
10: Almost there.
12: Alto Argentino!
10: This was not a gourmet sausage that you found at, you know, some farm you were staying at, and they had, you know, the picture of the animal that it was processed from. No, this was just a standard hot dog.
7: It was a bigger hot dog than I thought. The bun was
10: a little bigger than I thought it would be.
7: No, the bun was a little bit chewier.
10: Mm-hmm.
7: Like I think if instead of a Costco hot dog, if I had one of those like ballpark hot dogs that are like $9, but they're really tiny, like that, I might have been able to.
10: You mean the ones that are, you know, the bread isn't really bread? Like this actually has a little bit of heft to it.
7: Yeah.

0: like that. I, you know,
1: this might actually be, a little more of a pure bread-like product.
0: I think it was
1: good on them.
0: It was the sesame seeds on the bread.
1: The sesame seeds.
0: I knew sesame
1: took
0: seeds.
1: You down.
0: I would have been okay with that. Yeah, but I did. I think I felt like I had to chew a lot because the bun was really difficult.
1: Well, I mean, you also heated it in the microwave, so you dried it out a little bit.
0: Still eating it now. Yeah, it took me a while.
1: Yeah,
0: to finish because I got the entire right before the last goal call. I got the entire rest of it in my mouth. But it was still there. I'm not going to lie to you. I was still there at the end. You saw when Andres Cantor finished his goal call.
1: Yeah, as you heard me say in the play-by-play, and I didn't want to speak over the goal too much. that first bite you got into your head, you were savoring it. I'm like, it's a hot dog, man. It's a hot dog. No disrespect to the fine purveyors of Kirkland / Costco. But, I mean, you've had a hot dog before. Like I said, it wasn't some gourmet sauce. You're like, wow, that's some really good stuff. Like, here it was a bun, some mustard, and your standard 8-inch dog.
0: Yeah. Now, I could have done a couple of things. Like, because it was a very big bun, if you had a Costco hot dog, I could have potentially just ripped the half the bun off because it was big enough where I could have just molded it around the hot dog and you would have known.
1: No, VAR would have got you, though.
0: Or I could have just hollowed out some of the bun to make it easier. But no, I respect the game. So I played it straight up. And I was close, and I didn't win. But in the end, I had a hot dog. And then 3 minutes later, I had another one. We got done with the contest, and I had another hot dog. And then about 20 minutes ago, I had a third hot dog. So I had three hot dogs tonight.
1: I was like the devil, though. Like, you started talking about it. It's like, I might be able to go for another hot dog. It's like, funny, I have one here on a plate ready to go.
0: Armin just hands him, going, here's your next hot dog.
1: Here's another
0: sir.
1: Hot dog.
0: Oh, hey, thank you. I appreciate that.
1: No, I mean, it was a good bit. And obviously, as we were talking about it yesterday, and it's like the sixth time that he goes back for a goal or fifth?
0: Yeah, the sixth time he peters out and says, that's it.
1: And then he ties up the play and makes it official.
0: Yeah.
1: And we only get two more games now.
0: Yeah, I know. Yeah, I mean, people forget, we get that third place game that apparently England doesn't want to play now.
1: Yeah, nobody wants to play now.
0: Yeah. No, we don't want to play. Okay, yeah, again, we talked about how odd that was last night.
1: Yeah, I mean, that one's in Miami, right?
0: Yeah.
1: So let's see what the secondary market gives us today, shall we? Tickets as low as $6.35.
0: See, that should be third place game, $50. That should be the top price for a third place game. Especially since you don't know how much is Mbappe going to play? How much is Harry Kane going to play? How much is Jude Bellingham going to play? Like, come on, man. You can't give me that kind of money for a third place game.
1: Well, I mean, they might have a wink, wink, nod, nod agreement where they both go for five goals in a battle for the
0: Now, that'd
1: the
0: be okay. Boot. I always think you should treat that as a stat padding game, right? It's a third place game. Treat it like
1: especially if you're Mbappe.
0: Treat it like it's an all-star. I want that game to be like 8-7. Kane scores 5. Bellingham scores 3. Mbappe scores 7.
1: What was the French coach? His contract, though, is he done?
0: Yeah,
1: since they're not playing for anything officially.
0: Maybe let like Zidane coach a team.
1: I don't know, maybe. Why not?
0: Go out and
1: headbutt someone.
0: Yeah, but make it like that. Get like famous alums that can come back and play. Oh, hey, look, David Beckham's going to play for England a little bit. This would be kind of fun. Wayne Rooney's going to play a little bit. Oh, it's kind of fun.
1: Oh, Wayne Rooney.
0: Yeah,
1: look at you.
0: Like, dude, make it fully like that. Okay, maybe I'll watch. That'd be fun.
1: Yes, $635 there. By way of contrast, for our championship match.
0: Well, that's the championship.
1: The
0: World
1: get
0: Cup.
1: In price has gone up over $3,700.
0: Yeah, I mean, look, this may be the last time you get to see Messi in a World Cup game, right? I mean, you want to think, okay, maybe is he going to play four more years into his 40s, but this might be the last time.
1: So if Argentina wins, does he get to sun Yamal by bathing him at midfield after the match?
0: Oh, absolutely. They get to recreate that, however, as PC as it looks. Because, you know, it's still, again, that's such a weird thing, man, that's made the rounds, like him bathing.
1: Well, you get bathed by a striker.
0: Really, you know what I was waiting for after that came out? I really thought you or Frostburg would send me the Messi bathing Yamal, except it would be Brunson's face as Messi and Wemby as Yamal.
1: I'm sure we can find that, or we could get that iteration done pretty fast. I mean, even if you had to go back to the old magazine or trading cards and cut out faces.
0: Yeah.
1: I mean,
0: I thought that would be it. I thought, okay, that's going to be what we get, right?
1: Might
0: there.
1: Get some run out of that. No question about it.
0: No.

0: I thought I could do it. Again, I really do. Not make excuses, but I really think that it was an 8-inch hot dog.
1: Yeah.
0: And the average size of hot dogs is 6 inches.
1: Yeah.
0: So I went big to try to do it. Could I have done it with 2 less inches? Boy, I'm just giving Tyshirt all kinds of material, man.
1: It really is. Good thing we're in safe harbor at this point. Yeah.
0: I could have. Maybe I could have.
1: Maybe.
0: But this was the event now. This is the event now.
1: There were no rule changes.
0: Nothing else. This is what it was. So, okay.
1: No, that's it.
0: That's what it was.
1: You gave it an honest effort. I mean, again, and you did.
0: And again.
1: If you hadn't taken so long in the first bite, that's really where it screwed up.
0: Yeah.
1: Because you savored it. You chewed it. I took too big a bite.
0: Yeah,
1: you took a big bite right off the jump. Then you savored it and you had to work it down. So you just lost a lot of valuable time.
0: I had a thing in my head where I said, okay, he calls goal 6 times. If the first 3 times I can take 3 big bites, and for the last couple, when they get shorter, I just have the last bite to finish. That's what I was feeling pretty good at. But then,
1: it's great in theory.
0: Yeah.
1: Nah, like many things in our tenure here at Fox Sports Radio.
0: Great in theory.
1: In theory.
0: Yeah, it was great in theory. Great in theory, but did not do it.
1: You gave it the old college try.
0: But in the end, I had 3 hot dogs tonight.
1: But also, you know what I found out? I didn't realize there was one so close to the studio. So you know what? This can be resurrected.
0: Okay, very good. Yeah,
1: double chunk chocolate chip cookie. To boot.
0: Oh, yeah, if we're doing chocolate chip cookies, I know I could do a whole cookie in 40 seconds.
1: Well, yeah.
0: Yeah, I mean,
1: it's pretty easy. Yeah.
0: Exit out by the Fresca exit, Swollen Dome, the Jason Smith Show with my best friend, Mike Harmon. Coming up next, the big surprise name you're going to start hearing out there before the trade deadline in Major League Baseball. Jason and Mike. 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

0: all doing the Mickey Mouse moves.
1: Of course we are.
0: I like the Minnie Mouse dance. You just go side to side.
2: Hot dog, hot diggity dog. Now we got ears. It's time for cheers. Hot dog.
0: So the video's just gone up on social media. I put it out on my Twitter account, at How About a Fresca, Fox Sports Radio. The video of the hot dog Andres Cantor goal challenge.
1: Thanks to Emmy. Thanks to Julian. Thanks, of course, to Alex Tyshirt for all their efforts this evening. And Brianna at the news desk.
0: Tonight was the beginning of the second half, end quote, of the Major League Baseball season. One game tonight, the Mets and the Phillies. Best night all year for the Mets. They won a game.
1: Standalone.
0: Only game in town, and the Mets won, right?
1: Hey, anybody that wanted baseball, you know what they got. Bang!
0: Now, this game was... The precursor to this game was the report today out of New York that outside of five players, the Mets are going to listen on everybody on their team, right? They're going to listen on everybody outside of, obviously, Juan Soto, Carson Benj, and A.J. Ewing, two young outfielders they brought up who were both terrific, Nolan McClain and Christian Scott, who won the game tonight, six innings, one run. Outside of those five, the Mets are listening on everybody, which is great because the Mets have something for everybody. High-priced veterans that are underperforming, Freddie Peralta got it. Lower-priced younger vets that maybe need a change of scenery, like Brett Beatty, yeah, we got that too. Left-handed relievers, oh, we got them. We got Minter. We got Brooks Raley. Whatever you want, the Mets have it.
1: Are you selling mattresses or used cars?
0: Whatever you want.
1: Trying to get me into a studio, one-bedroom or two-bedroom, spinning a giant sign on the street corner?
0: I'm putting a big cowboy hat going, you want to come down to the great Mets sell-off for 2026?
1: And we'll get you a couple of wacky waving inflatable tube men behind you.
0: And the big thing for the Mets is that they're the big money, big market team that is selling at the deadline. Not many teams can sell because teams like the Red Sox and the Tigers, who we thought were going to sell a few weeks ago, they're not now. The Sox are right back in the playoff hunt. So are the Tigers. The Mets are uniquely at the bottom where they have players, veterans on expiring contracts, guys that can die. They have a lot of value. So it's good. So tonight was almost like when you get in the mail one of those flyers from whatever supermarket club you belong to, whatever shopping club you belong to, going, hey, here's a sneak preview of our big sale that we're going to have next week. Here's some of the items that are up on sale. That was tonight. One game in Major League Baseball. Everybody needs something. I get to watch the Mets and go, oh, I like that guy. I like that guy. I like that guy. We're going to go get that guy. We'll go get that guy. Let's get that guy. That's what it was. Hey, I got a preview of the big sale coming up.
1: No, that's it. It's at this point, we got the Mets. We got a lot of theory testing. I think where it's going to be most active is teams looking for relief pitcher.
0: Well, it always is.
1: But like this even more pronounced. I mean, the most prominent name being Aroldis Chapman.
0: Yeah.
1: Once again. But
0: that's it. You want Luke Weaver. You want a great setup guy that's not getting scored on? Luke Weaver, right? Hey, you want a closer that sometimes is good, but you got to worry about, oh, we got that for you too in Devin Williams. Oh, that's great.
1: If you're the Mets, though, you are absolutely hoping that those teams that were riding the Lightning, right? Are we in? Are we out? The Scooble stuff with Detroit, looking over at Boston, look at some of the teams. Because what could happen is, I mean, the Yankees get healthy and everything goes to hell in that division. But, you know, you're looking at your wild card race and whatever. How much of a contender are we for real? We got 2 weeks. And if you're Stearnsy and you're Cohen, you're sitting there going, I really need them to get hot. And you're starting to look at schedule watching for the next 2 weeks. Yeah. Like, oh, good. They play who? Okay, good. They got a four game with the A's? Fantastic.
0: Now, the one name that is huge here that you didn't hear me say the Mets say is off limits is Francisco Lindor.
1: Yeah.
0: Very distinctly not on that list of the five guys they wouldn't listen on. Now, you want to know how this is going to go? You want to hear a Mets fan like me? I'll tell you. I don't think that this was thrown out there to get Francisco Lindor traded by the deadline. He's a different player this year than he was the last few years. 2024 was incredible. Last year was okay enough for him, but he was just a little bit different. This year, he's not nearly as invested. He doesn't seem as invested. His head and his heart don't seem as into it. His fielding is falling off. He's hitting 200. He's injured. For whatever reason, he's not the same guy. Maybe it's he doesn't get along with Soto. He doesn't feel great in that clubhouse. Maybe he's mad that Steve Cohen didn't make him the captain. Or maybe he's mad that all the other guys got traded. He's the one guy left. For whatever reason, though, he's not the same player. So what I think the Mets are doing now is they're distinctly not saying you're untouchable, because they want to see him to get back to being that player over the second half of the season. Because if not, they will trade him in the offseason when offloading his contract is a little bit easier. This is $180 million he is owed, and that's not an easy thing to do at the deadline. The Mets have to figure out money they got to eat. How much are we going to keep? How much are we going to go? This is not something easy to do now. But the Mets, I think this is out there specifically to see, can we motivate him the rest of the season? And if we don't, then we're moving on from the rest of this contract, because we're getting declining returns from Francisco Lindor. We'll do it in the offseason when it's a lot easier and we have a better idea of what the fiscal adjustments is going to look like, money-wise, new collective bargaining, whatever it is. But this is out there just to motivate him for the second half. I don't think he's getting dealt, but that could happen at the end of the year.
1: Well, it also tells inquiring minds, at least come to the table. We'll figure it out. But it's very hard for other teams to take on the monies. As we talked about, when you talk about the new CBA, potential work stoppage, hard caps, even if stuff's grandfathered in, it does preclude you from making other moves, because that's a lot of cash that needs to be absorbed.
0: Yeah. I mean, you'll see a lot of it. He's going to be the big hot name bandied about. The Yankees should get him. The Dodgers should go get it. Whatever it's going to be, I don't see that happen. Unless they get blown away, he's going to be a Met, and then he gets traded in the offseason.
1: So that's going to go. Hey, 1-0 in the second half, though, buddy.
0: Excellent.
1: And you almost ate that hot dog.
0: We're the best team in baseball since the All-Star break.
1: Yeah!
0: Oh, I like that. Coming up next, my buddy Ben Maller. This is Fox Sports Radio. Hot dogs, yo. We are Fox Sports.
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5: 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Marsh going back. 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Francisco Alvarez with his second home run of the game.
4: 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Francisco Alvarez hit two solo home runs.

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4: Open for business. 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Welcome in the beginning of another night of the Ben Maller Show. We are in the air everywhere as we take up bandwidth and attempt to pull a fast one. Coast to coast, border to border, and beyond on the vast and weirdly powerful microphones of FSR emanating live from the pillar, as in the pillar of strength, guaranteed human, from the world famous 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Very official. Subject to availability, if you will. See, it's subject to availability. And then, for some reason, the grill sergeant, we hadn't heard from the grill sergeant in a while. He said, Ben, listen, I need you to do me a solid. I said, what's that, grill sergeant? I said, listen, I got to know where I can watch these final couple games in the World Cup. I said, well, listen, there's really only one that matters. That's the final game. But if you want to watch the third-place game, Grill Sergeant, good for you. The excitement of the FIFA World Cup is now streaming live on Fox One, the official English streaming platform to catch every unforgettable moment. Fox One brings the action straight to your screen so you never miss a goal. 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We'll do it. We'll do it live.
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And I apologize. We will. I know we're interrupt the meat of the show here. We'll get back to that at some point. I did, before we get into the monologue, I really wanted to thank everyone that was part of the Malapalooza. And we've got a little bit left in the Malapalooza bonus coverage, bonus time. You know, they do that in soccer. Right? They have bonus time and all that for stoppages. So we've decided in honor of the World Cup, either that or we effed up the clock. There's two more acts that we didn't get to that were already in the can, as we like to say. So later on, we'll have the bonus time, the leftovers, if you will, which are not really leftovers. And we will have that coming up a little bit later on. So great job by everybody from the religious revival, Andrew in Bakersfield, that started the Malapalooza, all the way till hip-hop Marcel from Brooklyn. It was a wonderful, wonderful night. Our lead this hour, though, is from not far away from Marcel in Brooklyn, the Metropolitans. That's a baseball team, not a good one. They kicked off the post-All-Star stretch with a win over the Fightin' Phils in the beginning of the second half. Now, what I love about this is, you know, the game, baseball, the marketing geniuses, the same marketing geniuses that for some reason thought Will Ferrell should pop up at the Home Run Derby for no reason, and they needed 8,000 distractions at the All-Star game. These geniuses said, you know, we're going to have a showcase game because there's nothing the men, women, and children of American sport fandom need than to watch the Mets in an island game. And this was an island game. It's just hilarious. It's like when they schedule Monday night football, Thursday night football, you know, before the year, and they don't, early in the year, they don't flex, and then you get a dog food game. You get a dog food game like week six or seven. It's just terrible. This is, the Phillies aren't bad. The Mets are terrible. Mets, so they won. Who cares? The better story, though, is at the flea market. And I don't know if you were following that or not. Maybe not. We've learned that the Metropolitans are reportedly willing, they are willing to listen to trade offers for Francisco Lindor. However, there's a catch. You got to read the fine print, the minutia. Only if another team is prepared to meet an extraordinarily high asking price for their shortstop. Now, the big catch is also the contract. It's a humdinger of a contract for Lindor. He's owed a significant amount of money over the long haul, and the Komodo dragon in the room. Lindor also possesses a full no trade clause, which means full trade, no trade protection. He's a 10-5 guy and all that. He's got the no trade thing. But meaning that he would have to approve any deal himself. He'd have to sign off on it. So that is a good jumping off point. Let us discuss the question. What are the chances that Francisco Lindor gets traded by the Mets? The deadline's coming up here in early August as we sit here in the middle of July. So my thoughts, I've got Sweet Baby Ray's barbecue sauce, One Percenter, and Dean Martin. And those are three things that have never been combined together, but we're going to do that, and we're going to make a dirty water dog. A dirty water dog is what we're going to make. All right, now, when you ask a question, what are the chances that Lindor gets traded? We have to fire up the Maller Trade-O-Meter. The Maller Trade-O-Meter has been activated. We're going to set the Maller odds on this at plus 375. Now, that implies a 21% chance. All right? 21% chance, which, oh, by the way, that 210 chance is also the, it just is a quinky-dink, it's Lindor's current abysmal batting average for the Mets, 210. So 21%. He's got the three musketeers working against him. Bad attitude, bloated contract, and he's at the tail end of his prime. Good afternoon, good evening, and good night. The vibe right now from Lindor. He's the co-worker who's got a lot to say.
A lot of complaints at the office about meetings. However, never seems to show up prepared. There's always something a little off with Lindor. Now, another question. Who would even consider a deal for Francisco Lindor at this particular point? So using the time-tested process of elimination, a number of teams you get rid of. One of the teams that you would normally get rid of, you wouldn't in this case. And I circled, and I did this on my notes app, but I circled Cleveland. I said, well, there's no way. Yeah, the Guardians are a bunch of tightwads. I get that. A, Lindor played there. B, the Guardians, if they can get the Mets to eat some cash, big if, that's his original team. He was a star. His coming-of-age story was in Cleveland as a star player in baseball, and they're competitive. The American League is wide open. There's no great team in the American League. They are very conservative. It's rather embarrassing. They're named after a bridge because of you wokesters, and so a reunion would provide a nice boost for the team formerly known as the Cleveland Indians. Then there are the Blue Jays. Oh, Canada! A disappointing season. They clearly have needs. They lost Bo Bichette. They didn't really replace him, and so there's some needs on the infield, and they would like to have a nice, shiny upgrade at shortstop there, I am told, in Toronto. How about the Yankees? Now, that would have a little razzle-dazzle, and if the Mets are convinced Lindor blows, send him over to the Bronx. No crosstown rivalry, right? Send him on the Cross Bronx Expressway. Send him over there. Massive buzz. We all know Anthony Volpe has been flat out bad. How bad is he? He's so bad he was at the game when I threw out the first pitch of the WooSox game, playing for Scranton Wilkes-Barre in AAA. That's how bad he is. And then you've got the Diamondbacks. They love swallowing bad contracts. Well, though they don't. How about Nolan Arenado? They picked him up. He's average. He stinks. So anyway, there's options. And by the way, let me point out, Ken Rosenthal, Baseball Insider. Remember a couple weeks ago he said he did not believe the Mike Francesa-inspired trade rumors about Francisco Lindor because in the wisdom of Rosenthal, it didn't come from the beat writers, in quotes. Well, I guess now it's in place. So the Pope was right. Francesa was right. As I surmised, Francesa, he's buddies with a lot of rich people in New York who Wall Street types who hang out with other Wall Street types. The guy that owns the Mets is a Wall Street type. So it's more likely than not. He's got pretty good sourcing when he's tossing that out. Good luck to Kenny Rosenthal. I recommend some Sweet Baby Ray's barbecue sauce for the hoagie of crow. Maybe some onions on that, a little bell pepper, and enjoy your crow sandwich. And just the fact that the Mets are now even entertaining offers for Lindor, that is a drastic sea change for the Mets here. That's a 180 organizational reset. Is it on the horizon? Stay tuned. Developing hot. Dot, dot, dot. One thing that is not developing hot at all, that would be the report card. Oh, what are you talking about, the report card? I don't know what you're talking that would be from the Home Run Derby. The All-Star Game did very well. It was on Fox, and you watched. The 2026 Home Run Derby on Netflix averaged just 5.3 million viewers. And you say, well, that seems like a decent number. Well, there's like 300 million people in America. But that is the least watched Home Run Derby in a generation. You got to go back to over 20 years ago in the early 2000s, the last time the Home Run Derby did this poorly. The Derby this year, first time since 1994 that it was not televised by the small cable channel out of Bristol, Connecticut. It's all part of this new multi-year agreement with Netflix and Major League Baseball. They lost roughly 400,000 viewers. Oh, no, it was that 400,000. It was a number I looked at. 400,000 viewers from last year, despite the fact that they were on a seemingly bigger platform. There was a lot of promotion for the Home Run Derby, its streaming debut. Question, the MLB Home Run Derby on Netflix had its worst rating in a generation. Is this major, minor, or meaningless? So for baseball, it's meaningless because they've already got their money. All right, it's not great
For Netflix, it's major embarrassing. Despite blowing tons of cash and bringing in a guy that makes you flip the channel off, Barry Bonds, just a complete a-hole, and Albert Pujols, who's not very entertaining, they pulled 1990s public access cable TV ratings. If you remember, if you're old enough to remember, they used to have these things called public access, which is kind of like YouTube. It was just on cable television. The actual contest was a classic. That's the thing that's really kicked to the nuts. It was really good. The Cardinals' Jordan Walker upset the hometown hero, Kyle Schwarber. And it's too bad the amateur hour broadcast completely sucked at a time you cannot suck for Netflix. We got awful camera angles, basic stats that even non-nerds like did not make the graphics on the TV. There was the cringeworthy Will Ferrell comedy routine that distracted from everything, and Major League Baseball trying to look cool. They want to be hip. They want to be with the cool kids. However, they ended up looking like the embarrassing old uncle who gets on TikTok. Like, what are you doing, dude? You're too old for that. And sure, the spin doctors claim that this is the spin from baseball. Well, they got a lot of younger viewers, younger demo. However, that did not offset losing, was it 10% of their audience year to year? And if Apple sold, let me ask you, if Apple sold 10% fewer iPhones, how would that affect the price of the stock? I think it would crater. I think it would go down. And Major League Baseball's Home Run Derby, the good news for baseball when it comes to their relationship with Netflix, the Home Run Derby is truly a one percenter, meaning they drew about 1.6% of the total Netflix global audience. You understand? Netflix is on, they have 325 million global paid subscribers. Do some math on that. What's the cheapest price for Netflix? 325 million global paid subscribers. And the Home Run Derby drew 5.3 million. So that means there were another 319 million other people who had Netflix, had access to Netflix, and had no interest in watching the Home Run Derby. So you can't call it a new era when the audience is sprinting the opposite direction. So if this is the streaming innovation, give me back to the old boring stuff we had before. Not a great start. You combine that with that joke of a first Netflix broadcast between the Yankees and the Giants with all kinds of dum-da-dum-dum-dum bits. Looking so good. That's this whole crossover thing not really resonating with the base, who are the core of the broadcast. Now, last word. We transition from baseball, we go across the way to the land of LeBron. Cannot go more than 10 minutes without mentioning the name LeBron. So LeBron James made his first public appearance since he announced he was quitting the Lakers. And he announced, did you hear the big announcement? You did? Yeah? You're a liar. He didn't announce anything. He refused to reveal his next team. He was at that Fanatics Fest where they price gouge you there in New York. And when asked if there was a decision that was still to be made, LeBron, doing some cheeseball podcast for friends and family, said immediately he shut it down, said that he had already agreed to not discuss it. Now, I don't do interviews anymore because these guys are so terrible. When I used to do interviews, though, I always loved when I'd get a memo from some PR hack. Well, he's willing to go on with you, but he won't talk about this. Well, that's the only thing we want to talk about. Well, he don't want to talk about it. Well, why is he doing the interview? Well, he won't do the interview. Fine, don't do the interview, jackass, you dumb jack wagon. What's wrong with you? That's so stupid. Like, you go to him, who cares? LeBron, you've been doing this your entire life. You can get asked a tough question. You can't dodge the question. Yeah, I'm not talking about that. I am not doing that. Really? Okay. All right, wonderful. Now, LeBron did tease the fact of what's ahead, saying he's looking forward to what unfolds next and that it's going to be pretty fun wherever he lands, emphasizing he's entering the final stage of his NBA career. More on that later. LeBron also acknowledging
that he won't keep everyone waiting forever, just close to forever, saying, I won't hold you guys up too much longer. Thank God, LeBron.

0: It's back when they used to have free parking and took care of the people that gamble. Not anymore, of course, because they don't do that. But they're turning Free Agency into a bloated Marvel sequel. A lot of ego and some just boring storylines. LeBron has mastered, if he was a baseball player, the check-me-out jog around the bases. The only cardio powered entirely by ego. And we know that LeBron, from years past, loves the public courtship. Basking in the love notes and the chocolates and the free drinks and from those desperate executives. And there's no speed dating with LeBron. He wants to be wined and dined. Someone just hand him a bottle and crank up Dean Martin's That's Amore. He wants the love. Yeah, he wants it. He's a total LeBron, an energy vampire. And he leaves these front office executives emotionally and mentally depleted. Well, he picks a team that compliments him the most for how he looks on his different angles on Instagram. And so it's supposedly a three-horse race between the Cadavers, the Heatles, and the Sixers, with the Warriors coming up on the outside. Until he decides, we'll just keep living our lives, because what else are we going to do? The NBA waiting around. LeBron's simply waiting for that dopamine hit to kick in. He wants, give me the dopamine. I need the dopamine. Okay. Calm down. It is the Ben Maller Show as we roll on here through the overnight. Now, we mentioned the Mallerpalooza was a huge success. You guys outdid yourself yet again this year, which is somewhat troubling. But it keeps getting better and better, because now it's got to get better next year. But either way, we are here hanging out, and we had some leftover acts that we did not get to, and it's considered like bonus time. You know how you do like the bonus time in the football at the World Cup and all that? So it's our version of the bonus time. Now, in the meantime, we will get back to taking phone calls, regular phone calls, and comments on X at Ben Maller. That's at Ben Maller if you'd like to be part of the show on the X machine. And if you follow the show on Instagram and on Facebook, there's a couple of photos of that really cool hat Dorco, the comedian, sent over from Hawaii. So it's the only piece of Mallerpalooza merch that is readily available. It's got that Hawaiian writing on it, so it's kind of cool. Anyway, check that out on the Facebook and Instagram pages. And you say, well, I don't really know where that is. I mean, why would you do? You can't promote something. You're not going to tell me where it is. I need to know where it is. All right, stop your complaining. The Instagram page, Ben Maller on Fox. The Facebook page for the show, Ben Maller Show. Okay? That's it. That's all. That's all she wrote. And again, 877-99 on Fox, on X, at Ben Maller. Straight ahead, bonus time. The hidden files of the Mallerpalooza. We'll get to that, and we will do it next. However, it is now the A block. What hour is it? Let's find out.
1: Here we go. 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

0: 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You are locked in, live and local in your eardrums. We thank you for hanging out with us. It is I, Bill Miller. And if you missed the Mallerpalooza, later today we'll have a recap when we go back into the pod studio. Not the radio studio, the pod studio. For the Fifth Degree podcast, you'll hear all about the Mallerpalooza. We have some bonus coverage we'll get to coming up in a couple minutes, but that's the Ben Maller Show podcast.
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0: It's all over that interweb stuff. 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And I could have the top podcast. I could be like Joe Rogan if I just paid for bots, but I don't make enough to pay for the bots. So, hey, we need your help. We need real people to listen to the podcast. So check that out. In the meantime, we're doing this show. And if you'd like to be part, any post-game reaction to the Mallerpalooza 2026, you can say hello at Ben Maller on X. Or call in at 877-99 on Fox. You can say hello to our friend, Lorena, who's right there.
2: She's Hi, Bill.
0: Don't talk to me. FSR Tech Queen. Very thorough judging from Lorena. She took copious notes for the segment we did yesterday. And Cuba Loop, a Bronco fan. That's a Bronco fan. And again, your comments can and will be used against you in the court of sports radio, so please, please act accordingly. All right, back to it we go, and a lot of reaction to what has been going on here. This is just beginning, a little hot Francisco Lindor talk. Those of you that have Maller Plus, I know exactly what's coming up tonight. You're settled in. It's money well spent, as you know. Let's see here. Ferg Dog writes, and he says, "Hey, Canada, how about you do something about your wildfires? I can barely breathe thanks to you turkeys, and stop pronouncing the letter Z as Z. You sound ridiculous." I didn't know the smoke was going all the way to Fullerton. I had no idea. A late-night drug tester says, "I'm sure LeBron would have made the announcement yesterday, but after listening to the first hour of the Mallerpalooza, he thought it was the Sabbath, a day of rest." Sean says, "Hey, Maller, you and the militia would have been stalking King James all weekend at Fanatics Fest, like all the stands that laid thousands to attend." That's a lot of fanboys. They don't have enough towels at Fanatics Fest for all the brown nosers, the jock sniffers who are out there. Do you see how much? We talked about this a while back. I kind of forgot about the story because I try to forget the show every time we end the show. But the LeBron James, not LeBron, it was Jalen Brunson. Jalen Brunson, for a photo of Jalen Brunson, how much is that going to cost you at this thing? Over $900 for a photo. A photo. I can go on AI right now and have a photo. In fact, Alf will do it for me. And I can have a photo with me and Jalen Brunson and not spend $900. I just have Alf do it. Yeah. Alf the Alien Opponent says, "I cannot wait for bonus time of the Mallerpalooza." Yeah, yeah. We did not. Some of you were upset. "Well, you said you were going to have us vote and we didn't get to vote on the top four. And I don't understand it." I will put it, the top four on the X machine. You'll be able to vote all weekend. I'll leave the thing open all weekend for the podcast people and the people that listen late and all that stuff. All right. All weekend. And so that's the deal. Okay. Just at this moment, we're not doing it because I had some other acts that we wanted to play, and we're going to play them. And we will have later on normal. Some of you saying, "Are you still doing the jokes?" Yeah. Yeah, we're doing the jokes. I know it sounded like yesterday was Big Ben's Lame Jokes of the Week because a lot of the guys did comedy. I get it, and it's very difficult to do. Our buddy Eric in Kansas, I thought, really did do pretty good on that. So I thought he did solid, as the voting said, as the voting showed. So, yeah. Anyway, all right. We will get some reaction. Let's see, who do we have? Who else do we have on the X machine before we get to the axe? DJ Spin in San Diego. Patrick says, "Hello, Benjamin. The first 15 to 20 minutes of the Home Run Derby on Netflix was just buffering, buffering, and buffering. Not great. Eileen in San Francisco says, time to take LeBron, or take your time, LeBron, rather. Just don't add yourself to the Golden State Warriors. Yeah, they would be the Golden Girls. Would they do a cruise? Like Rob Parker, my buddy Rob, loves the Golden Girls. He went on a Golden Girls cruise. So if the Warriors get LeBron, they could have Steph Curry, Draymond, and, hey, Klay Thompson could be bought out, and he could go back. Bring him back. Yeah, Scrooge in the Bay Area, no longer part of the Younger Demo, writes it. He says, last night's Palooza showed me that Ben Koop and Lorena and Inkater are all tone deaf. Arguably the worst judging out of the 10 years I've been listening to the show. Wow, how about that? Shots fired by Scrooge. However, I will say last night's Palooza was the greatest one in the last few years. So that seems like a backhanded comment. The judging was great, other than Coop and Lorena. I thought the judging was good. No. I thought my judging was on point. Yeah.
2: I was Spock's, so thorough, it's ridiculous.
0: You did take a lot of notes. I've never seen you that prepared for anything, Lorena. You were into it.
2: I had to stay organized.
0: You were a woman on a mission. You were going to make sure you got everything. You took notes down, the whole thing. And I did not. I just was trying to keep my head above water and not drown. Spock's Weed says Dean Martin never drank anything less than or anything that was just 1%. That's true. Nature Boy says, for your information, answering the call to the wild, he says, tomorrow marks the anniversary of when David Vassay did his impersonation of a drunk Bernie Brewer. How many years has it been now? It's been at least 3-4 years, something like that. I feel like it's been more than just two since our guy Vassay, who does he's the Dodger propagandist over there, does Dodger propaganda postgame, and I think he's the guy, right? That down this, yeah, it was couple years ago, 3 years ago. Who knows? Who knows when it was? All right, let's get to the bonus time, at least one of these bonus songs right now. And we had a couple that we did not get to. These gentlemen spent time putting this stuff together. And we've got Nimbot and Company. Let's hear what we have here. Nimbot and Company is our next act on the bonus coverage of the Malapalooza. So let's hear what these gentlemen have. This is bonus time, Malapalooza 2026. Here we go.
3: Help!

0: Wow.
1: That is so good.
0: Oh my God, I feel terrible. We didn't play this yesterday. Jesus. Oh my God.
2: Help me to reconnect with my lovely
0: wife. Wow. This is great. I don't want to stop. How have we not heard from this guy before? Unbelievable. This is outstanding. This is Nimbot and Company. All right, let's stop it right there. Nimbot, wonderful. Unbelievable job by.
1: That was so good.
0: Oh my God. I see Inca Terror online. So he has called in to complete the judging here. And remember the criteria. If you were not listening to the previous episode of the show, the Malapalooza, the categories here for judging based on entertainment, which is obviously did you captivate you listening, quality, originality, delivery, we score 1 to 10, 10 being memorable, virtually flawless, all that good stuff. And then 9 to 10, if it's just entertaining, but there might be a little thing or two to clean up, that's like a 7 or an 8. That's my scoring anyway. Inca Terra, would you like to go first here? Thanks for calling in again, Inca Terra.
3: I should mention real quick, yes, the cool. title yeah. of that song was Ode to Billy. It was about Weed Man Hippie, if you listening didn't catch on to that.
0: If you're not familiar, but we should play that for Weed Man. I think he'll get a kick out of that. He'll be like, oh, wow, because you know he's not listening. Anyway, Inca Terra, would you like to grade our latest submission bonus time coverage, Nimbot and Company?
4: That was fantastic. Oh, my word. Yeah, I am going to give it the same that I gave I'm blanking already. The
0: Kathy and Madison.
4: Brooklyn.
0: No, Marcel.
4: Marcel. So that's I'm going to give it a 9.5 only because, you know, it was pre-recorded and
0: yeah.
4: But like seriously original. And fantastic. I love it.
0: Yes. I did also, to piggyback on you, I love the creativity, the uniqueness. These are original lyrics, which is a big part of what we want there. I thought the quality was outstanding. It was pre-recorded, so you got to factor that in a little bit. It was not a live performance here. The execution, I thought, was really, really good. And I'm feeling good. I'll give it a 9. Lorena.
1: Very impressed. I also feel bad we did not get that in yesterday because definitely top of the line. I'm going to go with a 9 on that one. Very impressed.
0: All right. So a 9, very high score. My God.
1: The lyrics were amazing.
0: They were really good.
3: Yeah, great lyrics. You know, it's funny. Like Lorena wanted to be the Simon Cowell yesterday, and I feel like that ended up being me. There were a couple sharp notes, but overall,
0: real terrible. Yeah.
3: But overall, I thought it was great. I loved, the lyrics. It was well done, like you said, good quality. I'm going to give it a 9.
0: Wow. Okay. So I'll have to go back and do the math, but I think that moves this bonus act into the. I think it might be in the final four. We'll have to do the
1: math
0: on that.
1: It's got to be in the top. Mm-hmm.
0: You would think so. Tremendous job by Nimbot and Company. The we should make like a special YouTube thing of just the top four. Of course, that's a lot of work. I don't know that we're going to do that, but we'll have to figure out a way to do it. And so thank you, Nimbot and Company. So we have one act to go. I want to pause for the cause. Be on time, Mather. By the clock, for the clock. Plaza will be all about the clock. So we'll have the final act of the Malapalooza bonus time. We have one more to get to. We'll do that, as they like to say, in the wacky radio world. We'll do that on the other side. Time now, though, for the Who Am I game real quick. Juan Soto had his 52nd career three-walk game. Nothing more exciting than a three-walk game. He broke a tie with me for the most before turning age 28. Again, Juan Soto. That's a baseball player for the Metropolitans. He had his 52nd career three-walk game, broke a tie with me for the most before turning 28. Who am I? The answer, and hopefully that bonus song, we have time for it, from the Malapalooza 2026. We'll get to it next.
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0: 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The talk, Friday, Saturday, and Sunday, the Fifth Hour podcast. All right, back to it. Quickly pay off the Who Am I game, and then we'll get right back to the Mallapalooza. The New York Metropolitans, Juan Soto, who is still hanging out with the Mets. They're not very good, but the Mets, Juan Soto, 52nd career walk-off, three-walk game, breaking a tie with me for the most before turning 28. Who am I? Mackie Sasser, good name by Eileen in San Francisco. Sam Walton of Walmart from Don Juan. Bob Boone, guessed by Michael in Tulsa. Milo Propke went Mark the Walker in Rochester. The Great Inca Terror from Alf the Alien Opiner.
1: Wrong.
0: That's his answer. Fire Marshal Bill from my buddy Gil in San Diego. Monkey Biz Doug in Korea going with the great Pete Lecoq, a baseball player from back in the day. Curmudgeon Wayne says the rundown, which was posted there on X. Good job by you, Curmudgeon Wayne. All right, that's enough. You have an answer, Lorena.
2: I'm going with Hayden Panettiere.
0: Okay, wow. Oh, no, that's Eddie Yost. Eddie Yost is the answer. Eddie Yost. All right. Let's get back to the Mallapalooza right now. Here we go. Our next act and the final act in bonus coverage, we present Kenjamin Franklin. Not Benjamin. Kenjamin Franklin on the Mallapalooza 2026 bonus coverage.

0: All right, all right. Let's cut that down there. You want to go first quickly? Inca Terror, what did you think of our latest act here? Very well produced. I don't know if it fit the vibe of the show, but go ahead there, Inca Terror.
1: Yeah, I got excited. Very beautiful country, but yeah, no relevance to the show. Maybe
0: yeah.
1: Sports, motivational, I guess. So, but I'm going to give it a 7.5.
0: All right. Yeah, I thought the quality was outstanding. It just seemed like he wanted to do a song, which is fine. It doesn't really fit what we're kind of going for here, the vibe. So I'll give it a 7. Lorena, quickly, please.
2: Very talented. Kind of missed it for me. I'm going to go 4.
0: Wow. Okay, that's way too low. It was a good song. It just what the hell was that? Coop.
3: My only problem is it says it's a brand new original non-AI song. That's what he says. But I don't know that it was made for the show. It's great. Sure. I'm going to give it a 7.5 as well.
0: All right. Then that concludes the Malapalooza 2026. So we got those in. And but that first one we definitely should have done yesterday. That's a bad job by us.
4: We are.
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0: The heat is on. Welcome in the beginning of another hour of the Ben Maller Show. We are in the air everywhere, right at your fingertips, as we run an audio shell game coast to coast, border to border, and beyond on the vast and unthinkably powerful microphones of FSR emanating live from the dots as we connect the dots, guaranteed human, from the world-famous Fox Sports Radio studios, where the Tire Glizzy from Rhode Island says, "Hey, Maller, can you let the people know 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Now, Stretch, he's a guy that makes the pies at Mario's Pizza there in Orlando. And he says, "Maller, I'm making the pies here. I love my Home Depot." 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Now, Analog Al checked in. He said, "Ben, I really like your show, but I enjoy Fox One more." I said, "You know, you should enjoy Fox One more. You should." Absolutely. The excitement of the FIFA World Cup is now streaming live on Fox One. That's right, Trent. 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Couple of matches left here, the third place game, and then it's on like Donkey Kong, Argentina and the Spaniards of Spain there to try to wrap things up, and one of them will be celebrated as the champions, the kings of the World Cup, the absolute kings. But our lead this hour, don't bury the lead, my man. All right, our lead this hour from Miami, Miami, Miami, Miami, Miami, and that is where the welcoming party greeted the big star known as the Greek Freak. He was welcome with open arms there in South Florida. I don't know if you saw any of this or heard about it. Perhaps not. Never missed an introductory news conference. These things are like pep rallies. They are pep rallies. So Giannis Antetokounmpo, he had a lot to say. He said, among other things, he joined the Heat. He said because he wanted to leave his comfort zone. He said joining the Heat required leaving his, he didn't say happy place. He implied happy place there, describing the move at this point in his career is a necessary step to keep growing professionally and personally after 13 seasons in the land of the cheese curds there in Wisconsin in the greater Milwaukee area. He emphasized that chasing greatness, he said, sometimes means embracing uncertainty. He made it clear that he views the transaction as a challenge rather than simply a change of scenery. Okay, so that is a good jumping off point. Let us discuss the question for the panel, the Blue Ribbon panel. You're part of the Blue Ribbon panel. Giannis Antetokounmpo says he is leaving his comfort zone and that playing with the Heat is going to be a challenge. How do you poke holes in this? All right, poke some holes in this. I've got Fork, Fast and Furious, and Swizzle. And we'll combine all of these things together, and we are going to go out and play in those white sandy beaches and the beautiful turquoise waters of South Beach. That's what we're going to do. But before we do that, we always say number one.
1: Number one.
0: Number one, number one, number one. Number one. One, one,
1: number
0: one, one,
1: one.
0: Oh, what fun.
1: Number one.
0: It's number one. Okay, so let's start with this. His argument, Giannis Antetokounmpo's argument, is like a fishing net right? There's a lot of holes in a fishing net, right? There's a lot of holes in it. And speaking of fishing, you can also do that year-round in South Florida without having to dress like an Eskimo. Now, there is no ice fishing in South Florida, but you can enjoy the weather there. This is the classic tired athlete trope. I am challenging myself while picking one of the easiest possible landing spots. Gotta love it. Gotta love it. Now, Giannis talked about a comfort zone. I talked about the whole comfort zone, leaving his comfort zone. And so he's relocating. He got the old U-Haul, and he's relocating from a walk-in freezer to a beachfront cabana is what he's doing. Now, in February, the average temperature in February in Milwaukee is 33 degrees. Right? 33 degrees. You know what the average temperature in Miami is? Yeah, it's 35. No, it's 78. So that is not discomfort. That is a 45-degree improvement. That's the spa package with the mani and the pedi is what that is there. And it sounds pretty comfortable to me. Now, Giannis did not leave Milwaukee. He escaped. This has been going on for several years. We have been documenting it, audio commentary here every night. And when we've talked about Giannis, there have been these little signs just chipping away. Chip, chip, chip, chip, chip, chip, chip, chip, chip. Just like Shawshank Redemption. And as for the challenge, right, you got to be a absolute nincompoop, a sucker, to buy this. Oh, it's a challenge. You know, it's a challenge. Oh, yeah. At the fork in the road. Okay, at the fork in the road, Giannis picked the path of least resistance. Not that the Miami Heat were a heavyweight team, because they were not. The only real challenge, though, in Miami is choosing between the sunscreen SPF levels. Like, what do you want to use? I don't know. I'm going to go 35. I should probably go higher than that. Okay, I'll go a little higher than that. I don't know what I'm going to do. He handpicked the, quote, Heat culture, close quote, where Eric Spoelstra is the ultimate supposed cheat code. Just ask him, he'll tell you. Giannis basically selected a team with built-in bumpers and a bowling lane. And the actual challenge would have been to stay in Wisconsin. That would have been the hard road to take. The Bucks won a championship because some guys got hurt and they were able to win. That's great. Things are not particularly well. The Bucks went for it. They got the player that Giannis wanted in Damian Lillard. That didn't work out. Snap, crackle, pop. Now Lillard's back with the Trailblazers, and Giannis is kind of hanging out and all that. And if he had stayed there, that would have been the challenge, right? Put the Bucks on your back and gallop into the winning circle again. Instead, he chose the Wizard of Oz-like Yellow Brick Road. Skipping along the yellow brick road, we're off to see the wizard. We're off to see the wizard. Pat Riley and friends. Yeah, Riles. All right, now page 2. As for the wide angle lens. Okay, so we've got a lot of time for basketball season, so I'm sure we'll revisit this, but I have a show to do today. So Giannis Antetokounmpo is expected to form, this is what all the geniuses tell me, one of the premier duos in professional basketball with Bam Adebayo, who had the most bogus 80-something point game of all time. Instantly, this is expected to elevate Miami into the championship conversation. That they're a heavyweight team now in the East with Giannis and Bam Adebayo. Now, let's just assume the position that LeBron does not go to Miami. And it's still in play. We're doing the show right now. As of right now, LeBron is not with the Heat. He's not part of the equation. So put him off to the side. The question, is there any way the dynamic duo of the Greek Freak and Bam Bam do not succeed with the Heat? So is there any way this does not work? Because you're all telling me, man, this is so good. It's like peanut butter and jelly. The Greek Freak and Bam. So is there a way it doesn't succeed? Absolutely. Right? It's called the multiverse. Now, for you casuals, you all think, well, Giannis Antetokounmpo, big name, multi-time MVP, Bam Adebayo, who's got some good fantasy numbers in Miami, and that front court there is an instant title favorite. Just add some water, and it's all rainbows, lollipops, and just a tremendous defensive tandem there for the Heat. And man, they're loaded. But not so fast, my friend. No. Because if this dynamic duo fails, it'll be the most predictable plot twist since a Fast and Furious movie. You feel me on that? Like, it's a great idea on a tablet. You look at the tablet, you're like, well, yeah, that looks good. Playing a video game. And then you realize the tablet and the video game does not have five defenders packing in the paint. Everyone's treating Giannis and Bam like this blessed marriage. However, it's actually two people who are fighting over the same side of the bed. They both like the right side of the bed. Well, I want the right. Well, you can't have the right. I have the right. Well, no, I'm Giannis. I want the right. Well, no, I'm Bam. I was here first. And Pat Riley loves me. He licks my toes, so I get to have the right side. Well, no, but I'm Giannis. I've won the MVP award a couple of times. No, but I'm the chosen one. I'm the favored son of the Miami Heat, so I'm Bam Adebayo, and I get the right side. But no, I'm Giannis. I want the right side. So there you go. They're fighting over the right side of the bed. And they're both non-shooters who, if you look at the way they've played in their careers, they dominate the painted area. Neither one a really great outside shooter. And so without elite spacing, meaning the players around them on the Heat, unless you think Tim Hardaway Jr. is going to be the secret sauce there, you figure going in, teams are going to dare Giannis and Bam to beat them from the outside. They're going to clog the lane, and that's what I would do, and I'm never wrong about these things, and you know, leave the half-court offense looking like toxic bleach and ammonia mixture, and you get all bogged down there and disheveled if you can't hit the outside shot. You throw in Giannis's recent knee boo-boos. He's had some issues there. And so this master plan, the blueprint, it's just one cramped lane away from being dysfunction junction. What's your function? All right, final point. So one of the other highlights, and I did not see this live. I woke up, I watched it on the YouTube. So during the Heat's introductory press conference, Giannis Antetokounmpo was welcomed. We talked about that already. Pat Riley was there. And at one moment, which got a lot of traction, Pat Riley, the president of the Miami Heat, praised Bam Adebayo's loyalty, joking. He said, quote, "I don't want to get kicked out," or knocked out, rather. Knocked out. "I don't want to get knocked out," he said. Referring to Bam's altercation there with the player that was traded for Giannis, Tyler Hero, who's currently with the Milwaukee Bucks. The joke was, obviously, it was interpreted many different ways. It was most said, well, that's a parting shot at Tyler Hero. And, you know, Riley doing his thing there, who was sent to Wisconsin. And there was that back and forth. They got into it in Viva Las Vegas, Tyler Hero and Bam Adebayo. So the altercation at a practice event stemmed from social media comments criticizing Bam Adebayo, Tyler Hero. There were some DMs and some other things that said that he was essentially the teacher's pet, the preferred choice of Pat Riley, got preferential treatment. And the value, the money thing, and how they made sure the Heat to keep him around, gave him the contract, and some of these other guys, they shop them every year. So that led to a eyeball-to-eyeball, nose-to-nose, shoulder-to-shoulder confrontation where Bam Adebayo went, bam, bam, and supposedly struck Tyler Hero. Now, these social media critics, Riley actually getting some criticism, Riles saying that it was not classy. It's unprofessional to take a cheap shot. Even though he was praising Adebayo, it was perceived as a cheap shot at his former player, Tyler Hero. Question. Was this Pat Riley praise of Bam Adebayo a jab at Tyler Hero's, a jab at Tyler Hero inappropriate? All right, so a two for one again. Was it Riley's praising Adebayo, which was also a jab at Tyler Hero, inappropriate? So let's go to the judges' scorecards on this. And I wrote down two words, oh no. That's what I wrote down. Oh my God, Riley made a joke. Pat Riley made a joke. Quick, someone call the sensitivity police before the entire NBA collapses under the weight of their feelings. Just like that, right? I roll my eyes at this kind of crap, because if you honestly think that by Pat Riley praising Bam Adebayo and taking a bit of a jab at Tyler Hero, you think that was inappropriate, congratulations. You have never been within 40 miles of a competitive locker room environment. This is a trip to the Swizzle in South Beach. It's one of the more popular spots. It was back in the day there, at least a few years ago. In South Beach, a vintage Pat Riley cocktail. A little spicy, little performative, absolutely on brand for the Miami Heat executive, who has been doing this type of thing, Riles, for 40-plus years. Pat Riley has been doing this. Riley did not throw shade. He threw a Miami Beach rental umbrella and told everyone to relax, just like that. The former radio commentator. That's how Pat Riley got into all this. He was a radio commentator with the late, great Chick Hearn. You can put it in the refrigerator. The door's closed. The Jell-O's jiggling. And all that from the old legendary broadcaster from back in the day. But this was a message, not in a bottle, but it was a message about culture. The Heat culture, accountability, grown man locker room dynamics. This is not some kind of moral referendum. It is not. And so if you're one of these humorless hall monitors out there complaining, I recommend you go jump in a lake. Okay, go jump in a lake right now and just go find something real to cry about. Just cry, just like that. It is the Ben Maller Show as we are rolling through the overnight. If you'd like to comment on this, the rundown is up. Those of you that have Maller Plus had it first, but you can check this out. Check it out right now. Say hello. On the phones at 877-99 on Fox. That's 877-996-6369. Also on X, at Ben Maller. That's at Ben Maller. If you want to be part of the program, we'll take some real-time feedback, your calls, the whole thing as we work our way through the overnight hours. And later this hour, we'll have Maller to the third degree. We look forward to that. Also, the Insta trivia next hour, the riddle of the day and lame jokes. We'll have the Coop Scoop on entertainment later. Hopefully, we'll have Sports Jeopardy and all of that. Well, the World Cup finale is coming up this weekend. It's kind of a big deal, I am told. Spain and Argentina. And it turns out there's something that was not

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0: what? I keep them rolled up, sagging my pants, not caring what I show. Keep it real. If you don't know me, keep it playing with my bro.
1: It is the Ben Maller Show. You're locked in. We thank you for hanging out with us on this 17th day of July. Disneyland's birthday today started back in the day. Lorraine has kept them in business here.
2: Yeah!
1: In the meantime, we are here. We're doing it live. We began this hour bouncing around a lot of hot heat talk as Giannis was welcomed with his pep rally in Miami. And Bam Adebayo got a shout-out from Pat Riley. It's supposed to be the next big thing in the NBA, Giannis and Bam. We'll see how that works out. Been burned too many times on that to believe it. I got to see it before I believe it. 877-99-ON-FOX is the number. That's 877-996-6369.
2: You can call that.
1: It is. You are able to call. That's a call-in thing, but you don't have to. I don't care. It doesn't matter. It's more fun when we have calls, but I can. Trust me, I've done this a long time. I can just talk. A lot of talk. Talk radio.
2: Sound like a bird.
1: Yeah, that's pretty bad. At Ben Maller, you can say hello to Lorena right over there. FSR Tech Queen.
2: Hi.
1: No chatting, please. Chatty. Koopaloop, a Bronco fan. That's a Bronco fan. Your comments can and will be used against you in the court of sports radio, so please act accordingly. Got the World Cup finale coming up this weekend. It's on Fox. It's on Fox this weekend, and it's one thing that the people over at the World Cup are not real happy about. They're not real happy about it, and we'll tell you what that is, and I don't know there's really much they can do about it. It's not a great situation for them. And anyway, let's see, what do we have here? We've got, can't read that. Where do we go? We got a lot of mad burns on X. People rant

0: and raving. Let's see here. Kathy in Madison, she enjoyed some of the songs that we had on there. She was commenting on that. All right, let's see. Let's go to a call. And why don't we start out? What a way to start out hour two in the B block. And we now go to our astrology insider for all the latest information from the cosmic world. Her name is Andrea. She's the astrology insider in Berkeley, California. Hello, Andrea.
1: Hello, Ben. How are you?
0: If I was any better, I'd be a Lindor, but not a Francisco Lindor, because it seems like the Mets are now open to trading him. He's got a no trade, so we'll see if he wants to say goodbye to the Mets. What's on your mind there, Andrea? What do you got for us, though? You always have good stuff.
1: Yes, yeah, I'll definitely get to that in a minute. You know, with Mercury retrograde, believe it or not, I remembered that with the Benny Awards, one of your callers said that they were going to make, like, digital certificates of the awards to the winners. And
0: yes.
1: I don't remember who. Yeah. Yeah.
0: Was
1: that,
0: was that Femi that said that? I think it might have been Femi. No?
2: That sounds right.
0: Yeah, I think Femi in Minnesota did that, yeah. I'm not sure if he's still, if he might have not met that. Maybe he changed his mind. I don't know. Maybe it's possible he's doing it. I'm not sure. Now, did you consider, Andrea, like, doing an act? Did it cross your mind at all, or you just wanted to be in the audience?
1: Yeah, you know, I really enjoyed the Malapalooza. And I don't know, you know, my astrology is, you know, interesting, to say the least, but I don't know if it's engaging enough compared to some of the other singers and
3: I feel like you could have done like a tarot card reading for the listeners.
1: Oh, interesting.
2: That's more of a visual thing, isn't it?
3: No, yeah, definitely not.
0: Well, the cards, though, you got to pull out the right tarot card.
2: Yeah, how are you supposed to pick them?
3: You just tell them which cards you're pulling.
0: Okay, well, that's an option for next year. You could do that.
1: Thank you, Lorena. Very Scorpio of you.
0: Which is your favorite tarot card there? What do you, Lorena, do you have a favorite tarot card?
3: I'm a big fan of the death card because I like rebirth.
0: You like
1: death? Scorpio. Yes.
3: Yeah.
0: All right. Very nice.
3: I think the Seven Cups card is abundance too, right? Something like that.
1: Yeah, the major arcana is seven.
3: Yeah,
1: yes.
3: I love that card too. That's a good
0: one. A lot of our listeners, they like the Hermit card, right, which is soul searching. a lot of that.
1: Oh, you know, yeah, soul, yeah. Rules Virgo, the Hermit, yes.
0: There's a lot of that going on. So not much of the sun, which I think that's joy. Is that joy, right? The sun's the joy one?
1: Yeah, the sun is very happy card. I have the Mother Peace Tarot deck. I studied with Vicki Noble, and it's this round kind of feminist tarot deck. It's quite interesting.
3: They have tarot cards at Disneyland, and I think I'm going to get my first deck from there, yeah.
1: Oh, wow. Disney is certainly evolved.
0: That's Coop, Coopaloop. That's breaking news, Coop. Breaking news.
3: It's over in your magic shop, Ben.
0: Oh, I love the magic shop, yeah. I'm old enough. They used to be much bigger when I was a kid. And then at some point, they chopped it down. It's half the size it used to be. But I still love it. I always go there. Main Street, USA. You got to support the Magic Shop. And, Lorena, you should know this, because it's the most famous thing about the Magic Shop. Who is the most famous Hollywood star that worked at the Magic Shop at Disneyland?
3: Oh my gosh. I totally know this.
0: He's old now, but he's been in a bunch of movies. Very famous man.
3: Steve Martin.
0: Yeah, that is correct.
3: I did it!
0: Steve Martin. Believe he lived in Garden Grove. If I'm not mistaken, in Orange County, and then worked at Disneyland as a young man, and now he's an old man. But that's what happens. If you're lucky, you become an old man, right? If you're not lucky, you don't, but yeah.
1: Well, this is interesting. You know, on the theme of Mercury retrograde, the Mets-Phillies game, I obviously watched that, and the time has changed. It was pushed up an hour because of the smoke. And here, we're talking about Scorpio energy. Francisco Lindor is a Scorpio, November 14, 1983. So as you know, the Mets have one of the highest payrolls in MLB, and they're also in last place. So
0: yes. Money doesn't buy you everything. It does not buy you a lot of wins, apparently.
1: What is it, 41 and 57, Ben?
0: Not good. Not good.
1: No. No one's off limits, and Steve Cohen kind of said as much. But I personally like Lindor. You might remember the sage burning that he did to create positive energy and clear out negative energy in the clubhouse and dugout. Do you remember when he did that last season?
0: Yeah, it didn't work, though. You know, it's...
1: No, well, give him an A for effort.
0: Yeah, definitely the effort was there, for sure, the burning the sage and all that. I love stuff like that. I can't... remember the guy, there was a guy on the Cardinals that did that. He went around, walked around the stadium, and he, what was he, what did he have?
1: Oh.
0: I think it was the same thing. I think he had, he's not on the Cardinals anymore, but he was burning sage to get rid of the negative energy. And Dan Hurley, the coach at UConn, he's done that. And,
1: I'm going to lift this up.
0: Yeah. Dan Hurley has left bags of garlic, and he's spritzed holy water on the court. In Connecticut, so he's done all that stuff.
1: Oh, interesting. Yeah, no, you always have a lot of interesting insights. And, you know, it'll be interesting to see what happens, you know, with when is the trade? It's August 2nd, the trading deadline?
0: I think it's August 3rd, yes.
1: August 3rd,
0: I believe it is, yeah.
1: Yeah, that's coming up, so it'll be interesting to see what ends up happening. But he's kind of a fan favorite. I'd hate to see him go. But, you know, they only said a couple of...
0: As the old line goes, they said baseball about this guy named Ralph Kiner. We're in last place with you. We can be in last place without you. So, it, you know, not going to change the fortunes of the
1: Mets. He was a Scorpio, too, Kiner's Corner.
0: Yeah,
1: what do you think?
0: Remember.
1: We're in last place with you. We can be last.
0: Well, he was with the Pirates. And it's a famous, it's one of the famous baseball stories. And I actually first heard that from Vin Scully, the late Vin Scully.
1: From the Dodgers.
0: Yeah, Ralph Kiner hit a bunch of home runs for the Pirates. He went in there and he asked for a raise. There was no free agency back then. He went into the GM of the Pirates, a guy named Branch Rickey, and said, "Hey, dude, I'd like a raise. I want some more money." And Branch Rickey said, "I ain't giving you more money." And Ralph Kiner's like, "Why don't I get more money? I led the league in home runs." And then Branch Rickey said, "Where'd we finish, Ralph?" Last place, he replied, and then we can finish last without you. And that was that. So Branch Rickey, more famous, I think, slightly more famous for the Jackie Robinson stuff than he is for that, but there you go.
1: Right, anyway. I've heard of him.
0: Yeah. All right, well, thank you so much. Oh, my God, there's some dial tone for you. Hope you enjoy
3: aggressive.
0: That. Okay. Very aggressive hang up. So
2: that was
0: the
2: an
0: World
2: accident.
0: Cup, yeah, all right. World Cup is coming up this weekend. The final game, World Cup finale, all of Europe will be taking on all of South America. The 23rd World Cup final to see European champion taking on the South American champion. And that'll be in the stadium there in MetLife, home of the Giants and the Jets. 3 p.m. local time on Sunday. That's noon Pacific. It's on Fox, and also, might I add, the good people over there at the Home Depot, by the way, thank you very much. 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So the story, which has been going on, I got one brother in Appleton, Wisconsin. My other brother lives in New York City, and they both were sending me photos about the air and how effed up it is from the fires in Canada and the Canadian wildfires coming down. So it's been a big problem. Andrea mentioned the Mets-Phillies game was bumped up because of the weather, the air quality. And it's a big deal. This is the biggest event they claim in the world, the World Cup, and air quality is not particularly great right now. Now, the people of the World Cup, there's not much you can do. Like, if this was in the Middle East, they just build some giant fans and blow some air and get the Canadian wildfire smoke out. They'd do that. Unfortunately, they're not going to be able to do that for the game in Jersey. But the good news is, it sounds like the gods of weather are helping out, as there is expected to be rain. The air quality in New Jersey is not very good right now. It's poor, but rain is expected to help clear up the weather, the wildfires from Canada. I guess there's some in Minnesota also affecting the air quality, and they were encouraging people to limit outdoor activity if you're in a sensitive group and all that because of the poor air quality. However, it looks like the rain is going to help. This weather is subject to change. So this is as of a few hours ago. And Spain training indoors. They arrived in Jersey on Wednesday after they beat France. And Argentina stayed in Georgia because they love Chick-fil-A. And that's where Chick-fil-A is based out of there. And so they wanted more Chick-fil-A. And, of course, you get Chick-fil-A in New York. So we'll see how that goes. I also saw President Trump is going to be at the finale of the World Cup. He's going to attend and is slated to hand out the championship trophy at the World Cup. So we'll see how that goes down. But the president will be there hanging out. And it'd be great if they all had to wear, like, gas masks when they were at, because the smoke's so bad. They got to play the game and all that. Anyway, it is the Ben Maller Show. As we are rolling on, we have Maller to the third degree. That is a few minutes away. Here's the Instat trivia. And you can answer this on X at Ben Maller. That's at Ben Maller if you'd like to be part. So here's the Insta trivia. Blank allowed only 0.3 yards per coverage snap in 2025, the fewest among defenders with at least 300 coverage snaps last season. Again, NFL here. You can answer this on X at Ben Maller. Blank allowed only 0.3 yards per coverage snap in 2025, fewest among defenders with at least 300 coverage snaps. That is the Insta trivia. The answer. And Maller to the third degree. We'll get to it and we'll do it next.
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Well, go to Ben Maller Show, at Ben Maller Show on YouTube. 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You'll get Maller monologues and other features you can only have access to if you end up following that page. So make sure to do that. Help us out. Do us a solid. And we thank you in advance. All right, back to it we go, and here it is. Time now for the Insta Trivia. And the Insta Trivia question of the day, we go to the NFL. Blank allowed only 0.3 yards per coverage snap in 2025, the fewest among defenders with at least 300 coverage snaps. That is the question. What is the answer?

0: Alf, the alien opiner, says the late, great Rosie Grier is the answer. Well, they say things happen in threes. I might have to do a eulogy heavy Mahler monologue this weekend at some point. I don't think I'll do it today because we'll do the recap of the Mahler-palooza. But there's three people that lived their life. They died, but I had interactions with all three of them, including Rosie Grier, who used to hang out at the L.A. Sports Arena back in the 90s when the Clippers were god-awful. And it was really cool because he was like in the middle of the O.J. thing, the O.J. chase, and he didn't talk, though. Very quiet man. Rob in Minnesota says Deacon Jones, who would be the all-time sack king, except they didn't keep track of sacks for the majority, if not all, of his career. Michael in Tulsa going with Mike Norvell as his answer. And Analog Al going with Christian Pulisic. Ha ha, Clinton Dix, one of the top five names all time in the NFL. Ha ha, Clinton Dix from Eek in Roseville, Minnesota. Mahler prop guy checks in with Flubber. What else do we have? At Ben Mahler on X. That's at Ben Mahler. Eileen in San Francisco says the Russian rat is the is the answer. Who else? Can't read that. All right. Kathy says the smoke, by the way, is very bad in Wisconsin and Minnesota right now because of the fires. Okay. Stone Cold Steve Austin, guessed by Shane in Des Moines. Late night drug tester going with Brett Goldstein, who is 46 today from the Ted Lasso franchise. Lorena, do you have an answer? Lorena?
1: I'm going with Saquon Barkley.
0: Okay, well, really a great shutdown defensive back, Saquon Barkley, all those years with the Eagles and the Giants. Unfortunately, that's incorrect. The correct answer, Xavier McKinney of the Green Bay Packers, the safety for the Green Bay Packers. That's the answer. Can somebody tell Nostradamus to stop sending me Seahawk porn? I don't need to see Seahawk porn. He's sending me like direct messages of Seahawk porn. I don't want to see that. That's a violation of the FCC and X policy. Here we go. Here we go. Here we go. Here we go. Blah, blah, blah, blah, blah, blah, blah. Bibbidi boppity, bibbidi boppity. Koopaloop. Here we go, Koopaloop. What do we have on this edition of Mahler to the Third Degree?
2: Well, John Gruden said on a recent podcast appearance that he wants to return to the broadcast booth, but this time as a play-by-play announcer. Shortly after that quote, it was announced that Gruden will handle play-by-play duties for a preseason game in about a month.
0: Yeah.
2: Ben, how long before Gruden is doing regular season play-by-play for one of the big networks?
0: Okay, so when does he settle his lawsuit against the NFL? Does he get to do it just because he wants to do it? Is that how that works? Like, hey, I'd like to have a network TV show again. Can I get one? Because I'll just ask the network. I think you have to show that you can do it, number one. And number two, those jobs don't come open very often. Like, you think Jim Nance is going to walk away? Hello, friends. And I don't want to do it anymore. So I'd say the chances of John Gruden getting a network play-by-play job in the NFL are less than 10%. Next!
2: A report on Tuesday suggested that Bronny James will not necessarily be following his father to a new team. Ben, what are the odds you give to Bronny staying with the Lakers?
0: Well, I would say if he goes to Miami or Cleveland, the Lakers will be so happy. They will this will make their life. It would be a honky-tonk over at Lakerland there. If he goes to like Philadelphia or Golden State, I think it's much less likely. But he can't play. The kid can't play. He sucks. So if you can sucker the Heat or the Cavs to take him, why not? The problem is LeBron knows his kid can't play, so he'll probably be like, leave him in L.A. I don't want him on my team. All right, next.
2: The Detroit Tigers were on a little bit of a hot streak going 22-14 as they came into the All-Star break.
0: The kids call it a burner, Coop. The kids call it a burner.
2: Now, some think that the Tigers can make a push for the playoffs because they have the second easiest remaining schedule.
0: Yeah.
2: Ben, do you think they can push for the playoffs?
0: I would love to say no. You know, it's my hobby to bury the dreams of fans. However, the American League blows. And so, yeah, I think there is a path. The American League to me is wide open. There's no good team in the American League. They all suck. So, yes, in the American League, just get in. You got a top pitcher, absolutely. How did we do, Koopaloop?
2: You passed this edition.
0: That is a win. Pass the
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16: 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Marsh going back. 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Francisco Alvarez with his second home run of the game.
15: 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They defeated the Phillies 4-1. Francisco Alvarez hit two solo home runs for seven career.

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8: Making it rain. Welcome in the beginning of another hour of the Ben Maller Show. We are in the air everywhere. As we wag our tongue, we do. In the dream world, coast to coast, border to border, and beyond, on the vast and exceptionally powerful microphones of FSR emanating live from the classroom, as we are always learning new things here in the classroom. 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Now, Rob the Goatman checks in, and he actually paused Rob the Goatman from busting the chops of Robbie the Mariner fan, and the Goatman says, Ben, the people really need to know about the Home Depot. I said, are you sure about that? I said, and he said, yes, I'm the Goatman, and the Goatman is always right because he's a goat, and so you must let the people know. And I said, okay, if you really want the people to know, I'll do it, and we'll definitely do it. 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All right. 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Coming up a little bit later this hour, Big Ben's lame jokes of the week will take over. And I know that Bert's excited about that. Bert's a big fan of lame jokes. He also said, can you please, Ben, before you get to the jokes for late night drug tester, can you let everyone know about Fox One? I said, Bert, I don't know. But if you mentioned the late night drug tester and Rob in Minnesota and Michael in Tulsa, I guess I'll do it. Even the Green Bay Gobbler wants to know about this. The excitement of the FIFA World Cup is now streaming live on Fox One, the official English streaming platform to catch every unforgettable moment. Fox One brings the action straight to your screen so you never miss a goal. Download Fox One and experience the FIFA World Cup live. We'll do it live. And our lead this hour, don't bury the lead, my man. Don't bury the lead. All right, so our lead this hour is from the Notorious One. We have the postmortem on the big UFC event this past weekend. We talked a little bit the other day about the event and the fallout from that. People upset. Well, it didn't stop them from watching the recent UFC 329. How many total viewers did they have? Well, according to the survey says, they had 15.9 million total viewers. 15.9 total million viewers across the U.S. and Latin America. See, the number's a little skewed when you include Latin America. What are the numbers just in America? In North America here, well, we don't know, but they include Latin America. So 15.9 million on the Paramount Plus app thingamajig. And that was all fueled by Conor McGregor, his first fight in more than 5 years. I don't know if you saw any of this or not, the report card for UFC. So the event, they tell us, set a Paramount Plus record for concurrent streams. That's a thing. They peaked at 8.3 million. 8.3 million viewers, making it the second biggest live streaming event for that app, the Paramount Plus app, since the only one bigger would be the Super Bowl, Super Bowl 58, the only one bigger. Now, despite the massive audience for UFC 329, it did not break the record held just a few weeks back, the White House event for the UFC there back in June, which had 17 million total viewers, they claim, and averaged 8.2 viewers on average for President Trump's birthday thing there. So there is that. The event that just took place, there's a lot of numbers here, so just kind of bear with me. Averaged about 6.5 million, so about 1.7 million less from one to the other. The story here, the story is this. It's a massive rating for the notorious one. UFC 329 also, we are told, set a record for the all-time gate for a promotion for Dana White and the UFC. So the that's a good jumping off point. Let us discuss the question. Conor McGregor, historic UFC return. I say that with a wink and a nod. Set a record for Paramount Plus, and the gate was also a record. However, what is the moral of the story? What is the moral of the story? So I've got Mac Football. We've got some Red Hot Tiger Bomb and Don King. And we'll combine all of these things together. They have never been combined together before. And we are going to have a delicious, wonderful po' boy sandwich is what we're going to have. All right, so first of all, this is simple. You ask, what's the moral of the Conor McGregor story? Even after a very long sabbatical where he became an alcohol salesman, Conor McGregor is still appointment viewing. He is. He's appointment viewing. You know that. I know that. And did this performance in UFC 329 live up to the hype? Hard pass. Hard pass. However, it validated. You know, it got me to check it out, and fortunately, it didn't last that long. It validated, though, that his magnetic one-man spectacle is a guaranteed revenue maker even now, even after all this time away, and even a broken-down shell of what Notorious One had been. It still has that milkshake ability to bring all the boys to the stream, all the boys down to the stream. Consider the Maller math on this. The gate, I did some Maller math. So they claim, they being the UFC people, the gate was 26.4 million. That's how much money they made. They had 20,076 fans at T-Mobile Arena there in Lost Wages, Nevada. So if you do the math, 26.4 million, 20,076 fans. So if my math is correct, that's over $1,300 per fan. Per fan, over $1,300 on average. Obviously, some paid a lot more, some paid less, but the number on average, if you do the communist or the socialist way, it's a 1.3 thousand per customer at the arena in Vegas. Now, was the pre-fight hype a good investment? Hell no! Max Holloway ended the comeback of McGregor in just 69 seconds after Conor suffered a leg injury. Clearly, Conor McGregor is a fan of Mac football. What are you talking about? Why would he like Mac football? He's not from here. He doesn't like Mac football. Well, he does like UMass because he is officially an honorary member of the Minutemen. What a night. 69 seconds. 1 minute and 9 seconds. And regardless of the numbers that you can poke fun of, that 69-second thing, the overall big picture, McGregor remains the biggest, brightest star, the mainstream draw. And it upsets the UFC people because they think everyone's a star in the UFC, that everyone's famous and everyone knows who these people are. And most people don't. There's the hardos that do. They know. But most people don't. And McGregor has had the ability. A lot of it's because of that fight with Mayweather, that sham fight years ago. He's been able to cross over. And pretty much everyone else, there's a couple that have, but most have not. in the UFC. And even after a five-year absence and a fugazi 69-second loss, McGregor reminding everyone that he is still the Taylor Swift of combat sports. His ability to move product is there. All right, now, secondly, we go back to LeBron land, a follow-up to the follow-up to the follow-up. LeBron James made a bold longevity claim during this live podcast thing for friends and family and fanboys. Those fanboys who attended this sports memorabilia thingamajig in New York. LeBron said he could average 10 points per game in the NBA until he is 65 years old. Say what? Now, he had his tongue in his cheek, or did he? LeBron said, quote, I could average 10 points per game in the league for a long time, like 65 or something like that. He then joked. He said he knew the formula. He said three layups and four foul shots gets you to 10 points. He then added a complaint. LeBron said that he does not get foul calls the way that he did. He said he doesn't get foul calls on him anymore, so he gets those free charity shots. Of course, that's not true. That LeBron wants you to believe that he does not get favoritism. Okay. Question, how would you classify LeBron James saying that he could average 10 points per game at age 65? So this isn't just like confidence, right? It's planet ego. It's the weather on planet ego, the weather patterns on there. And it's cruising for a bruising down Bravado Boulevard and talking like he's Benjamin Button with a jump shot. And the smoothie on LeBron is always equal parts hubris and just a little dab of humor, just a little touch of humor, a lot of hubris. Right. He believes he's exempt from biology. And it's megalomania, I believe, is the term for that. And he's already slowing down in his early 40s, 41. Imagine tacking on another 24 years. Obviously, he's exaggerating here. But at 65, I have a crystal ball as a distant relative of Nostradamus and friend of Nostradinus. LeBron is not averaging points at age 65. He's averaging doctor visits, Tiger Bomb containers, legacy podcasts, and 10-minute arguments with the thermostat. That's what he will be doing at age 65. That is your future. Come on down. Now, is it true that we have already had a senior citizen playing in the NBA in years gone by? I would like to give you a, not a salad bowl, a Manute Bowl, one of my favorite stories of all time. And I was just beginning my run in the media business, and Manute Bol was at the very end of his career, so our paths crossed in the middle of the night or the L.A. Memorial Sports Arena, which has been dumped and destroyed and is now a soccer stadium. But back in the day, Manute was at the end of his career, and I was one of the three or four tallest people I've ever been around. Yao Ming, George Murison is on that big board. Not a list, Terry in England, a big board, but Manute Bol. Manute didn't scare you as much because you felt like you could break him in half because he was a twig, very small. He was a very giant man, played for a team called the Washington Bullets and a bunch of other teams. So he last played in the NBA. He was listed at age 32. However, it is believed that Manute Bol was possibly twice as old as that, the reason being, this was back before the internet, when he was in the 1980s, and this college basketball coach, and it's an interesting story, some other people tracked down Manute Bol from Sudan in Africa. This guy, Kevin McKee, you can look this up, I'm not making it up, Kevin McKee, who was coaching at Cleveland State, nobody knew how old Manute Bol was, because apparently they didn't keep track of birth certificates in the Sudan, and he was like, raised in a way like he literally would, there was stories about him, who knows what's true or not, but like killing lions out there and whatnot. So nobody knew how old he was, and so they just made up an age. And many believe including people that played against Manupo, that he was likely at the very least in his mid-50s, if not in his 60s. It's estimated that he could have been born in the early 1940s. He last played in the NBA in 1995, or possibly even the 30s. They don't know. They don't have no idea. Anyway, listen, either way, back to LeBron. So LeBron, you're 41. He's worth $1.4 billion. I'm pretty sure he'll be long gone by then. He'll be annoying us on doing media stuff, and God only knows what else. All right, final thought. To a piece of silver we go on the Ben Maller Show. That would be NBA Commissioner Adam Silver, who has entered the chat. He says that Caitlin Clark has become a, quote, political football. The NBA commissioner arguing the conversation surrounding her has drifted far beyond basketball and become unfairly politicized. Now, Silver made these comments addressing the fallout from that incident with that someone named Alyssa Thomas. I don't know who it is. She, like, either jabbed or did like a light punch to the neck, the throat of Caitlin Clark, and the play was initially not ruled a flagrant foul. There was a big hullabaloo, and then it was later upgraded to that after the pressure from the bots and the algorithm and all that. Now, Adam Silver, the NBA commissioner, praising Caitlin Clark, what a wonderful human being and all that. I'm sure, just a real peach. Said it's, quote, incredibly unfair, Adam Silver said, that she has become the focal point of the broader political, cultural debate, blah, blah, blah, and said she should just be allowed to play basketball. Just let her play basketball. So, question. You've got NBA Commissioner Adam Silver entering the chat here saying it's incredibly unfair that the WNBA's Caitlin Clark has become a, quote, political football, close quote. Is this a pity party or a legitimate gripe from NBA Commissioner Adam Silver? So, Silver, my advice here on this side of the microphone is stop the woe is me routine. To suggest it's incredibly unfair that Caitlin Clark has become a political football is a four-letter word. Not that four-letter word. J-O-K-E. Let's be real. This is not unfair. It's the surcharge of fame. It is the surcharge of fame. So you want to be famous. You got to pay it or you play in the shadows. That's it, right? And she is a massive celebrity now. She was a big celebrity in Iowa. And it's actually not, I don't feel like she's as big a deal in the WNBA. She was more famous at Iowa. Am I wrong on that? I don't think I am. And because of her and her popularity, whether she plays good or not, the money went up in the WNBA, the TV money went up, even though the only people that get an audience, or it's a party of one, the only person that gets an audience is Caitlin Clark. The only person that really gets huge attendance consistently is her, massive crowds, endless endorsements, and the spotlight. However, if you want center stage, you got to expect that the upper balcony is going to toss some tomatoes. They're going to throw some raspberries at you. And the great boxing hype man, Don King, taught us that being scrutinized, despised, politicized, dramatized, chastised, analyzed, and moralized, along with stigmatized, sensationalized, and criticized, is part of the deal. And that was before the internet. You take the good with the bad, and that's what you have to do. The moment you accept the crown, you are automatically signed up to become endless fodder for the great divide, the racial debates, the culture war, the spotlight burns. You're in the bunker. You're in the bunker there, and the controversy sells, and you're part of it. And so Clark is a major beneficiary, Caitlin Clark, of the very machine that created the storm and the monsters. So I would just say stop the crying. It's not unfair, Adam Silver. It's modern sports. Now, do I think what's been going on with her is fair? No, I don't. I think it's a lot of it's ridiculous. I don't really pay that much attention unless I have nothing else to talk about, then I'll talk about it. But if you want the crown,

0: calls as well. There is a line open at 877-99 on Fox. That's 877-996-6369. Here's the Maller riddle of the day. Someone named Seth Jarvis, I'm told that's a hockey player for the Carolina Hurricanes, he went viral for his food choice when he filled Lord Stanley's cup recently with blank. All right. Again, for those of you in the back of the room, Seth Jarvis, who I'm told is a hockey player for the Carolina Hurricanes, went viral recently for his food choice when he filled Lord Stanley's cup with blank. That is the Maller riddle of the day. The answer, we'll get to it. We will do it next. However, it is the A block. And what hour is it? Let's find out right now.
1: Number three.
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0: It is the Ben Maller Show. We thank you for hanging out with us and participating at the Great Mallerpalooza. Some bonus activity, including an epic performance that impressed all the judges. That was back in hour one. A couple of bonus time performances in the Mallerpalooza. Thanks to Inca Terra for calling in and helping to judge those final few performances. If you'd like to be part of this live radio show, you can answer bits like the Maller Riddle of the Day on the X Machine at Ben Maller. That's at Ben Maller.
1: Do it live!
0: 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This is actually a live radio show. It is a time most people are sleeping, but we are not. Oh, no, no, no, no, no. You can say hello to Lorena, FSR Tech Queen.
2: Hi, Bill.
0: No talking to me, no talking. And Kubaloop, a Bronco fan. That is a Bronco fan as we lay the foundation of the overnight early morning hours. And now back to it. So lame jokes coming up a little bit later. We'll answer the Maller Riddle of the Day in a minute. Jason.

0: Justin writes in, he says, the bumper music is bad, so's the show. The show's bad, because the bumper music is bad. That's from Jason.
1: This has been amazing Friday night music.
0: Not according to Jason H. He's not happy.
1: I don't even know who that is.
0: I do the same thing, Lorraine. What I do is when I listen to a DJ on an FM station, I will actually call the DJ up and I'll say, listen, the music was absolutely banging, but that, let me tell you something, that stop set you did, the 45 seconds that you talked between songs, terrible. So the show sucks. I do it all the time. Do it all the time. I always listen to spoken word radio for the bumper music. I do. I think most people do. Most people do not listen for the monologues. They don't listen for the calls. They don't listen for any of that. It is all about the bumps, the rejoins.
1: My job is very important, Ben.
0: Exactly. Exactly. And 100%. All right. Time now for the Maller riddle of the day. Someone named Seth Jarvis. I'm told that's a hockey player who played a key role for the Carolina Hurricanes winning the cup. Well, he went viral recently with his food choice. He filled the Stanley Cup with blank. All right. See, Josh in Nebraska says old meatballs, big old meatballs. No, not Stevie Meatballs, by the way. No. What else do we have? Ranch dressing from the Cape Cod Paperboy. Watch your mouth out. Wash your mouth out with soap and water. What else do we have? So Mokes a Lot says Captain Crunch. That's a different spinoff. What else do we have? Page down. Maller Prop Guy said FIFA World Cup finale grass. Yeah, it's a little pricey. Menudo from Alf the Alien Opiner. Andy in Lino Lakes, Minnesota says he filled Lord Stanley's cup with strawberries, chocolate, and whipped cream. That's his answer. Doug, Monkey Biz Doug in South Korea says soup number five. Donkey Sausage going with cookies, ramen flavored cookies. Why not? Grill Sergeant checks in with ranch dressing and pickles. That is disgusting. So is the answer from Filler Up Phil, who went with sauerkraut. Attilo from Florida, but his heart is in Jersey, says gabagool. He's the gabagool guy. Courtesy Flusher going with Marcel's leftovers. Timmy from Busco, Indiana, says liver and onions. Ooh, man. Eek in Roseville, Minnesota said poutine. Somebody did do that. That's not the answer to this. In fact, the great Eddie Garcia randomly texted me the other day. He said, Ben, you got to see this. I said, what is it, Eddie? What is it, Godfather? He said, this. The Stanley Cup in Montreal, one of the players took the cup out at poutine in the Stanley Cup. I said, that's wonderful.
2: Keep
0: that's
2: Eddie's name out your effing mouth.
0: He texts me. I'm just repeating it. He says hello to the militia. Sean in Portland going with Rocky Mountain Oysters as his answer. Fat Daddy checks in with prawns with cocktail sauce. Let me puke in my mouth here. Pizza Papa also went Rocky Mountain Oysters as well. All right. Do you have an answer, Lorena? The Maller riddle. Somebody named Seth Jarvis, we are told that is a hockey player who played a key role in the Hurricanes' win. And he had an interesting food choice. It went viral. He filled the Stanley Cup up with blank.
1: Escargot.
0: All right. Is that correct? No. How about Nerds Gummy Clusters? The Stanley Cup filled with nerds. Nerds, nerds, nerds, nerds. And I'm not talking about the analytical department. I am talking about actual, those nerd cluster candies, which are pretty good. I don't have them very often, but when I've had them, I'm like, that's not bad. The Stanley Cup also has been filled over the years. There's been all kinds of different food items that have made it into the Stanley Cup, and I just thought this was interesting. And we've had champagne, obviously, when teams win. Pasta, people have eaten pasta, poutine. There's been ice cream, and all kinds of other random food dishes. Now you can add those nerd clusters for Lord Stanley's Cup. Let's go to the phones and eeny, meeny, miny, moe. Let's go to Jerome in Charleston. Bring it home, Jerome. Hello, Jerome in Charleston.
3: Hey, I just want to ask you, when you heard that Fox was going to pay Tom Brady $300 million to pretend to be a broadcaster, what was your first reaction? Because mine was, oh, hell no. Am I listening to the voice of God? Am I listening to Mahatma Gandhi? Am I listening to the greatest mental person in the world? No, I listen to a guy who sits on his ass and talks about maybe football, maybe something else. $300 million and a stake in the Raiders, okay?
0: All right, so you asked me a question. Do you want me to answer the question, Jerome, or do you want me to just let you talk? What would you like here? All right, so it does not affect me at all. I'm not in that world. It's a TV thing. We work in the radio, so I have nothing to do with that. And it's not like this is new. Howard Cosell back in the 80s talked about it. TV has always been infected with jockocracy. TV people love hiring jocks. They're not broadcasters. They're not trained broadcasters, but that's just what they like. They like that, and that's fine. They can hire whoever they want, and we've got so many meathead athletes on television, and they keep getting these jobs, not on merit, not because they're good broadcasters, because TV executives and people that work at these different networks love athletes, and they love hanging out with athletes and advertising. The big problem is the advertising world. They love athletes, too. And we'll see if that continues in the future. But these guys, a lot of it is you get wined and dined. Like you get a big TV contract, and the network executives, regardless of whether you're good or not, it doesn't matter. It's how many trophies you won and all that. And every once in a while, they realize this guy's so bad, we got to get rid of him. Remember Emmett Smith, Joe Montana did broadcasting, was terrible. So they got rid of those guys. But it's fine. I mean, good for Tom Brady. Make a lot of money. I'd like somebody to be stupid enough to pay me that kind of money. I'd love it. It'd be wonderful.
3: That'll never happen. Hey, look here. If you get $300 million, I will personally fly out to California.
0: Oh, you are such a liar. I was in Charleston, Jerome. Jerome, I was in Charleston. I was a couple of blocks from you, basically, and you didn't show up. We literally did a Maller meet and greet. My niece was graduating from school in Charleston. I was there. We were right there. We had a great Maller meet and greet. It's a nice bar there. And you didn't even show. And I even offered to, like buy you food and stuff. And you didn't show.
3: I don't drink and I don't smoke.
0: Do you
3: eat? I don't drink and I don't smoke.
0: I said I'd buy you food. Do you eat?
3: Every now and then.
0: That's not what I hear. That's not what I hear, Jerome. That's not what I hear.
3: A couple of weeks ago, you were talking about Bradshaw. I can't watch him anymore, okay? I can't deal with him. 77. Where is he going? You talk about LeBron retiring. Hey, LeBron, you see LeBron?
0: Jerome, are you really, Jerome? Jerome, are you in a position to rip people that are 70? How old are you, Jerome?
3: I'll be 70 next month.
0: Okay, so you're almost 70. So that's like ripping a contemporary. Why would you do that?
3: No, he's not a contemporary. Oh, yeah.
0: You're within 7 years of him.
3: This guy played on 4 Super Bowl teams. He's been making money for
0: years. Doesn't matter. He's a human being. He was born. He'll die. He puts his clothes on one leg at a time, puts his socks on one at a time. He's just a person. That's all he is. We put these guys on pedestals. Who cares? They're human beings. I actually knew Bradshaw for a while back. He did radio, and he's a good dude. He's a nice guy, Terry Bradshaw. Very nice man.
3: He's a nice guy, but 77. And still on TV. Man, come on, man.
0: Good for
3: him. If I was a woman, she'd been gone a long time ago.
0: Well, you don't want... How many
3: 77-year-old women you see on TV talking about this and that?
0: I don't know. I have no idea. How many women on The View? How old are those women on The View? I don't know. I don't watch that. All right, thank you. I got to go, Jerome. Let's go to Andre in the Commonwealth. The great Andre. Andre, Andre. Hello, Andre.
4: Good evening. Good morning, Ben. It's good to be with you. Listen, we can have our broadcasters. You know, it doesn't matter if they're collecting AARP. You know, I look at somebody like Lisa Cohn, right? Over there.
0: Linda Cohn. I think she got ejected. I think she's done. But yeah, she was, I don't know how old she was. She won 77, but yeah, for sure.
4: Yeah, I remember Linda, you know, during the Wonder Years. You know, when I was a young warthog coming up through the ranks in the Sandlot days, and she's still going strong. making the contribution. So I don't have an issue.
0: That was back when people actually watched SportsCenter. That was back in the days people actually watched it, a long time ago.
4: Oh, it was must. It was must see TV. You know, the heyday of Stuart Scott and Booyah, so on and forth. So we got to hold on. You know what I mean? Like we learned in the Coen Brothers film. I always like to hear about the old timers. Okay, never miss a chance to do so. Never ever. Now look, Caitlin Clark. You know, she's political football. I can see that. But her Q rating is quite high, right, Ben? Okay, so we can't have it both ways. Listen, WNBA, Sophie Cunningham, you want your $600,000, okay? Your $500,000, right? The spreading of the wealth of the players. So you got to get out there, and you have to be a part of, some tough situations. You know, a little bit of the culture war, but that's not the majority, but just a little bit. You know, but the overarching point is we're talking about the WNBA. People are going to the WNBA games and appreciating this league built under the capable leadership of a one Mr. David Stern back in 1997 when the Houston Comets won the championship. Shout out to Tina Thompson. Shout out to Cheryl Swoops on that team. Okay. So this is a long time coming. We can't allow ourselves to lose it, you know. And again, true Hoopers support the WNBA. But in the mix of that, there's going to be some difficulties. So Caitlin Clark, I sympathize to a certain extent, but at the other side, you know, you are standing on, and this is honestly, you are standing on the shoulders of giants and greats. I'm talking about the Medina Dixons of the world here in the Commonwealth. I'm also talking about the Cheryl Millers of the world, who we never got to see in a women's professional league. So that's the legacy that you're carrying on.
0: Well, the problem is, it's a nice sentiment to say, but nobody cared about the WNBA where those women played. They care about Caitlin Clark. So it's always like, well, what about the people before you? Well, it doesn't matter. Nobody watched them. Trust me, the league should have gone out of business in like 2000, if not earlier. It should have gone bankrupt, and if it wasn't funded by the NBA, it would have gone bankrupt with all those people playing. Nobody cared. And the only time they get is Caitlin Clark. That's it. And, you know, hey, listen, they want to run her. I hope they run her out of the WNBA. I hope they run her out to go, let her go play in Europe somewhere, and then we'll go back to ignoring the WNBA, and then we can celebrate all the legends of the WNBA. And no one will
4: Ben,
0: care.
4: Ben, I see what you're saying.
0: Yeah, yeah.
4: Yeah, it's your show, and I got a little bit of time left. Listen, we are the members of the All-American League. We come from cities near and far. Shout out to Penny Marshall. Shout out to a league of their own. Okay, if it wasn't hard, everybody would do it. The hard is what makes it great. We need the WNBA dog on it, and we need women's sports. And it was a great movie then, and it's great now. I understand where you're coming from, but I'm 10 toes down. We need it. It's a beautiful thing. Thanks for taking the time, Ben.
1: Right. Wow, Andre. He's a man of the women. Let's go.
0: There's Andre right there. All right, straight ahead. It's Big Ben's Lame Jokes of the Week next.
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2: 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It's about listening. Listening to what's actually happening with our fellow veterans. Understanding each other because we share the same experiences, the same vocabulary, following the same paths that others have walked. If only we can pick up the trail. 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
0: Let's get right to it. Weed Man, are you there, Weed Man?
3: Yeah, I love you, Ben. Made me laugh.
0: All right. Well, somebody made a song. We don't have time to play it now, but if you do your bit on Monday into Tuesday, we'll play it, okay?
3: Okay, cool.
0: They made a song about you. All right, here we go. These are actual jokes by actual listeners. He's already laughing. 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Put jokes in the headlines, jokes in the headlines, jokes in the headlines. What do the Argentinian soccer players and Weed Man have in common? Messi. Eek in Roseville, Minnesota. Did you hear Weed Man? Hippie got a job at the Disney Magic Store.
3: What?
0: You were qualified, Weed Man, because you've already had a lot of experience making a lot of money disappear. So, abracadabra. That's a joke. What do you call Weed Man taking his talents to South Beach? A poor decision. That's Kurt from Earth. What do you call a performance pill for Weed Man? Who can't chew? Blue can't chew.
4: I get that.
0: Kurt from Earth. Very funny joke, Kurt. Have you found your teeth yet, Weed Man?
3: No.
0: Okay, all right. They're in a landfill somewhere in Miami. What does Weed Man Hippie laugh, or why? Why does Weed Man Hippie laugh at mountains?
3: Why?
0: Because they are hilarious. Hilarious. That's George and Uvalde. Very funny. You know that Weed Man Hippie went to see a magician who said he could turn people into windmills.
3: What?
0: He said he is now a big fan. So big fan of George again. Uvalde. Do you hear that Weed Man is going to be at the Dolphins rookie mini camp for a tryout?
3: What?
0: You're trying to make the practice squad as a walk-on kicker because he wants to get the high praise. He wants high praise. What else do we have? Let's see. We are all familiar with Weeble, a huge sponsor of the Ben Maller Show. But did you know Weed Man segment now has its own sponsor?
3: What?
0: Hey, it's called Weeble. That's a spin. That's a Michael in Tulsa. Thank you, Michael. Why did Weed Man Hippie get into the hot air balloon?
3: Why?
0: He wanted to get high. He wanted to get high. What happened to Weed Man after eating too many edibles? After you ate too many edibles, Weed Man.
3: What?
0: You got a pot belly. Why does Weed Man keep a three-legged cow out back?
3: What?
0: You prefer lean beef. Lean beef. All right. Let's see here. Dad joke, Dan. Why do vegans never get into fights, Weed Man?
3: What?
0: They don't like the beef. They don't like the beef. Very good. All right. Well, thank you, Weed Man, the great Weed Man. Lame jokes of the week.
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14: The president addresses the nation. I'm Ted Lindner, Fox News. President Trump on Thursday night address focused on election integrity that Democrats aggressively challenged as his attempts to interfere before an important election. Fox's Grinnell Scott with more.
15: President Trump said in his White House remarks, as the midterms approach, he claimed the security of America's elections have been under attack.
16: January 2020 to June 2026. This is a cyber threat aimed at the very heart of our democracy.
15: Documents now on the White House website or what he says proves this. But Senate Minority Leader Chuck Schumer said Trump's plan was to cast doubt in voters' minds.

0: It's before November.
1: Rig the midterm elections in his favor, knowing massive losses are otherwise inevitable.
0: The president, in his speech, said the Save America Act, with its election reforms, can restore voting integrity. Gernal Scott, Fox News.
2: Massive security expected for the World Cup final in New Jersey on Sunday.
3: The championship match between Argentina and Spain in East Rutherford, New Jersey, will be surrounded by a massive multi-agency task force, including the FBI, DHS, and New Jersey State Police, along with hundreds of other agencies, utilizing AI cameras, robot dogs, counter-drone technology, along with federal airspace restrictions. The final, classified as a Level 1 special event assessment rating, the highest level of federal security, triggering the massive multi-agency coordination. Jeff Manasso, Fox News.
2: And SpaceX backing out at the last second. The planned Thursday test flight for SpaceX's Mega Starship rocket in Texas aborted within 1 second or so from blasting off after some of its 33 main engines failed to ignite. SpaceX founder and CEO Elon Musk says two engines will be replaced before another launch is scheduled. 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
2: Today marks 30 years since the deadly crash of TWA Flight 800 off the South Shore of Long Island in New York. Fox's Tanya J. Powers with more.
6: Families of the 230 people who were lost aboard TWA Flight 800 will gather at Smith Point on New York's Long Island to remember their loved ones 30 years after the tragedy. The crash happened 12 minutes after takeoff from John F. Kennedy International Airport on the evening of July 17, 1996. The Boeing 747 was headed to France and Italy when it exploded and went down in the Atlantic Ocean. A memorial sits at the Smith Point County Park, and families mark each anniversary by placing white roses in the water. Among those set to attend are the TWA Association president, who lost his niece in the crash, as well as a group from Pennsylvania who suffered the loss of teenagers who were on a school trip. In New York City, Tanya J. Powers, Fox News.
2: Fighting between the U.S. and Iran has intensified, the Pentagon announcing a strike against a commercial vessel, accusing the ship of attempting to break the U.S. naval blockade of Iranian ports in the Strait of Hormuz. Fox's Lucas Tomlinson with more.
7: For the first time since President Trump ordered a resumption of the naval blockade, U.S. forces disabled an oil tanker, firing Hellfire missiles at the stacks, trying to run through it to Iran's Karg Island. To date, two other commercial ships have reversed course and turned away from the blockade, enforced by 20 U.S. warships and hundreds of aircraft. Video from the U.S. Military Central Command shows F-18 Super Hornets launching with standard land attack missiles attached with a range of 170 miles. Iran has responded by launching recent attacks against Iraq, Bahrain, Jordan, and Kuwait.
2: And Taco Bell says it's taken action due to the cyclospora outbreak. The fast food chain saying in a statement it's pulled certain ingredients from some locations amid the outbreak of parasitic infections causing explosive diarrhea across the U.S. Michigan has seen the most cases of any state in the U.S. so far. I'm Ted Lindner. This is Fox News.
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11: We'll be right back. This is America in the Morning from Westwood One. It's Friday, July 17th, 2026. I'm Clayton Neville in for John Trout. Here's what's coming up on America in the Morning.
12: In a primetime speech covered by only some of the major networks, President Trump says American elections are vulnerable to outside meddling. I'm John Stolness in Washington.
13: What's it like downwind from Canada's wildfires?
14: Smoking a cigarette, and we're getting the secondhand smoke.
13: I'm Richard Johnson.
15: I would describe it as frightening in a good way.
11: The Blue Angels given the all clear after an especially low flyover.
16: The Trump administration is moving to deny green cards to immigrants who use public benefits like food stamps, housing vouchers, or Medicaid. Jennifer King, Washington.
17: President Trump's teleprompter operator is on unpaid leave after allegedly making prediction market bets on the president's speeches. Kaya Finjwani, Washington.
11: All ahead on America in the Morning. It's 7 after. President Trump took to the airwaves last night to announce the release of hundreds of pages of declassified material that he says proves U.S. elections aren't safe and stressed the need for Congress to pass his sweeping elections reform bill. John Stolness has more from Washington.
12: The president claims the documents show China attempted to influence the 2020 presidential election that he lost to Joe Biden.
18: Over a period of years, starting during the 2020 election cycle, the People's Republic of China carried out what is believed to be the largest compromise of election data in history.
12: And pointed to reports that the former Venezuelan government rigged voting machines in their country in order to secure election victories.
18: This intelligence underscores why we must take urgent action to ensure that our own system can never, ever be hacked or compromised like it was in the past.
12: However, critics argue the information China acquired was publicly available and could not be used to manipulate vote results. And numerous audits and investigations have been conducted on the 2020 election, none of which support the president's longstanding claim of fraud. Nevertheless, Trump warned Americans changes are needed.
18: Put together, these disclosures reveal an election system so broken and so vulnerable that no one can possibly defend it.
12: The president once again pushed for his landmark election security measure to become law.
18: Congress must pass the Save America Act. How easy is that to do unless you want to cheat?
12: Democratic Congressman Jim Himes on MS Now says Trump is simply trying to set up a constitutional crisis on election night this November.
19: He was setting the basis for him to turn around at midnight on election day and say, I warned you. I warned you back in July that the Chinese were doing XYZ and the Venezuelans were doing XYZ and all this terrible stuff. It happened tonight. I am deploying federal officers from the Department of Homeland Security to 7 states. They will be seizing ballot boxes.
12: Multiple networks chose not to take the president's remarks live, including ABC and NBC. CNN did not air the full speech, while MS Now and CBS aired some of it live. Fox News carried all of it.
18: Fraud like this should mean a revocation of their licenses. They use our public multi-billion-dollar in value airways for absolutely no money. They pay nothing.
12: After the speech, Fox News stated they were, quote, not in a position to evaluate the accuracy of the president's statements or claims at this time. John Stolness, Washington.
11: From the upper Midwest to the East Coast, visibility is horrible and trying to breathe is even worse. It's all thanks to smoke from the hundreds of wildfires burning in Canada. Correspondent Rich Johnson reports air quality in Chicago and New York City has become a serious health concern.
13: The wildfire smoke is something for all the senses to experience.
20: It was smoggy. It smelled like burnt gasoline and burnt plastic.
13: Brooklyn resident Zimri Glanzer was not able to spend much time on her balcony.
20: With my asthma, it was actually so hard to breathe. The air felt really thick.
13: It was the same story all the way west to Chicago, which took tourist Samuel Etienne by surprise.
21: I live down in Miami, so we don't really get that much wildfires happening, and it's a bit overwhelming. I had to run to the store and buy myself a mask and a Mercy inhaler, and I was not expecting this.
13: But the first to feel it were the people of Canada, especially Toronto, where it's like
14: the earth smoking a cigarette, and we're getting the secondhand smoke.
13: Toronto public health official Howard Shapiro tells CTV that smoke is carrying a lot of really bad stuff.
14: Those particles are going to contain a whole sort of soup of different chemicals and compounds.
13: Material that can get into your bloodstream, making existing health problems even worse.
0: We always worry about those people that have respiratory or cardiovascular illnesses, so things like asthma, chronic obstructive pulmonary disease.
13: Dr. Daryl Thornton is a critical care and pulmonary physician at the Metro Health System in Cleveland. His comment courtesy of WKYC. With most Canadian fires nowhere near being contained, much less put out, the U.S. National Weather Service says we should get used to the smoky air. Forecasters say it could be around until snow begins to fall in Canada. That's too much for some U.S. lawmakers to bear. Four members of the House have written to Canadian Prime Minister Mark Carney demanding that Canada do more to prevent wildfires. And Ohio Senator Bernie Moreno says he's going to introduce a bill to sanction Canada. And while the Northeast got it first, the Mid-Atlantic from D.C. to North Carolina will feel the effects today as all that smoke moves south. I'm Richard Johnson.
11: 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It's 12 after. A flyover by the Blue Angels in Pensacola cleared by the Navy Secretary. We've got details when America in the Morning returns. Don't go anywhere.
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0: Midsummer weather bringing a double dose, wildfires in the north and floods in the south. Meteorologist LaTroy Thornton has your forecast on this mid-July day.
1: After days and days of downpours have brought rainfall totals above 2 feet in some areas of western and central Texas, the week-long flooding event finally starts to wind down a bit for parts of Texas today as the focus for the heaviest storms shifts more toward areas north of the Big Bend and toward the Texas Panhandle. However, drenching downpours continue over some of the same areas that have been hit the hardest, with weekly rainfall totals of at least a foot of rain, likely between Del Rio and just northwest of San Antonio, with much of the central portion of the state receiving at least 4 to 8 inches of rain in total. Significant flooding is most likely to extend near and along the I-10 corridor from San Antonio to south of Odessa, with a continued risk for rapid river and stream rises. The other major story for today is the continued widespread wildfire smoke event from the Great Lakes into portions of the northeast and mid-Atlantic states, thanks to wildfires still burning from western Ontario into northeastern Minnesota. The worst of today's smoke looks to remain focused a bit farther to the west than it was on Thursday, with much of New England actually getting a reprieve from the smoke, as the corridor of worst air quality and visibility is likely to extend from those fires in northeastern Minnesota through northeastern Wisconsin, just about all of Michigan, and south and east into northern Virginia. Otherwise, watch for more potentially heavy monsoon thunderstorms this afternoon from Arizona and New Mexico northward through western Colorado, as well as portions of Utah, Nevada, Wyoming, and Idaho, with some downpours possible over mainly western Montana and some spotty afternoon thunderstorms in the southeastern U.S. In Rapid City, South Dakota, today brings warmth and some sun, the high 96. For Pikeville, Kentucky, today looks humid with a heavy afternoon thunderstorm, high 90. I'm AccuWeather.com meteorologist LaTroy Thornton.
0: 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The Coast Guard has suspended its search for 3 people missing after a boat capsized in San Francisco Bay, and more is being learned about who was in the boat in the waters near Alcatraz Island. Correspondent Donna Warder reports.
2: The Coast Guard says that after searching more than 800 square miles of water, they've suspended their search for 3 people missing when a boat capsized Tuesday in the choppy waters of San Francisco Bay. On board were 20 family members celebrating the life of a loved one who died more than a decade ago.
3: There was a boat, just smoke bellowing out of it. So, 2 minutes into fishing, we reeled up our lines. I said, we're going over there. Mike said, we got to go over there. It's kind of like boater's etiquette, you know, help people in distress. We reeled up the lines and we jammed over there.
2: Justin Marceline says he was commercial fishing with another man when they saw smoke billowing out of the boat and they went over to help.
3: People were either frantically, you know, because we were going in and out with our boat. They were either super frantic and we just had to grab them and, you know, look at my face, look at me in the eyes, I'm not going to let you go.
2: A surviving passenger says his older brother died shortly after being pulled out of the water, and that still missing are his brother's wife, his sister, and his daughter's friend. I'm Donna Warder.
0: The U.S. Navy has completed its review of an especially low flyover in Florida. Acting Navy Secretary Hung Cao posted a video of the recent low-altitude pass on Pensacola Beach by a Blue Angel jet. On Wednesday, officials with the Blue Angels said they were conducting a review after social media footage showed the jet flying low over a crowd of beachgoers. Really low. This man was there and spoke with ABC 3 News in Pensacola.
4: They were flying over our heads all day, and so... But nothing nearly like that. I would describe it as frightening in a good way, like when you're watching a movie hoping for the jump scare where it gets your heart pumping.
0: No one from the Blue Angels will be reprimanded or face punishment for the flyover. Secretary Cao wrote in his post, no reprimands, no firings, no problem. He said that's the sound of freedom. It's 19 minutes after the top of the hour. The AI boom with an impact on Wall Street. We'll tell you exactly what that impact was when we hit Friday business. America in the Morning returns after this.
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0: Half Pro, its most powerful AI model. Seth Soutelle has the latest on Wall Street.
1: I'm Seth Soutelle, and this is the AP Markets Report. Drops for computer chip makers and other AI winners dragged down stock markets worldwide. The S&P 500 fell 0.5% Thursday. The Dow lost 105 points. That's about 0.2%. The NASDAQ Composite fell 1.5%. Most stocks rose on Wall Street after several more companies reported better than expected earnings. But drops for NVIDIA and other big chip companies overshadowed those gains. The losses were even sharper in South Korea. That's where AI winners like SK Hynix dropped. Oil prices ticked higher as the war with Iran dragged on. The price of Brent crude was up 0.5%. Yields rose in the bond market. The yield on the 10-year Treasury climbed to 4.59%. Seth Soutelle, New York.
0: Mortgage rates rose this week to the highest level in nearly a year. Freddie Mac's latest primary mortgage market survey showed the average rate on the benchmark 30-year fixed mortgage climbed to 6.5%. The average rate on a 30-year loan last year at this time, 6.7%. And Netflix reporting second quarter revenue and earnings roughly in line with Wall Street estimates. Its revenue increase was attributed to membership growth, also pricing and higher advertising revenue. Uber officially agreeing to acquire Delivery Hero, a purchase that's expected to take the company's food delivery service to nearly 100 markets across the Middle East, Europe, Latin America, and Asia. German-based Delivery Hero also made a separate agreement to sell its business in 14 markets where Uber Eats is already operating. They're selling to investment firm SSW Partners for more than $1.5 billion. Taiwan's semiconductor manufacturing company reporting a 77% jump in second quarter profit year on year as the world's largest contract chip maker continues to set consecutive record-breaking milestones. It's 24 after. The U.S. government bringing back a policy that's raising concerns for legal immigrants and their U.S.-born relatives. We'll bring you those concerns when America in the Morning returns.
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0: It's 26 after. The federal government's bringing back a policy that's raising concerns for legal immigrants and their U.S.-born relatives. Correspondent Jennifer King reports the rule in question surrounds immigrants who currently receive public benefits, including food stamps and housing vouchers.
6: The Trump administration is moving to deny green cards to immigrants who use public benefits.

0: like food stamps, housing vouchers, or Medicaid. The policy revives a rule that applicants have to show they wouldn't be, quote, public charges, i.e. a burden to taxpayers. It was implemented during President Trump's first term, but reversed under President Biden. A post by U.S. Citizenship and Immigration Services says that under President Trump, the agency is restoring the basic principle that immigrants must be able to support themselves. Immigrant advocates and public health groups have criticized the rule, saying it will have a chilling effect on the health and safety of legal immigrants and the children of mixed status families. Jennifer King, Washington.
1: His job at the White House was to operate a teleprompter used when President Trump gives speeches. But now the president's longtime staffer is under investigation for placing bets on what would be in those speeches on a prediction market website. Correspondent Haya Panjwani reports on a gambling incident out of the White House.
2: President Trump's teleprompter operator is on unpaid leave after allegedly making prediction market bets on the president's speeches. The enforcement chief of online prediction market Kalshi says they contacted federal regulators about bets allegedly made about what President Donald Trump would say in speeches. White House Press Secretary Caroline Levitt.
3: Obviously, I'm aware of the report. The president is too. I spoke with him about it. He believes it's deeply unfortunate and frankly a disgrace. And the individual that was cited in that report is complying with the CFTC.
2: ABC News first reported that Gabriel Perez used his inside knowledge to win more than $100,000 betting on what the president would say in addresses. That included Trump's State of the Union speech earlier this year. Perez has been operating Trump's teleprompter since 2016. Haya Panjwani, Washington.
1: 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I'm Clayton Neville in for John Trout, and this is Westwood One.
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0: This is America in the Morning from Westwood One. Here's what's coming up this half hour. Historic flooding for a second consecutive year in parts of Texas.
1: The U.S. government has designated two more Mexican cartels as terrorist organizations. I'm Donna Warder.
2: The Food and Drug Administration approved a first-of-its-kind pill that can drastically reduce cholesterol. Ed Donahue, Washington.
3: Taiwanese chip-making company TSMC has announced its plans to invest in expanding its manufacturing plants in the U.S. I'm Karen Shamas.
4: A company that sells ghost gun kits has been ordered to pay over $104 million. I'm Jennifer King.
5: Learn the story in Homer's classic poem, The Odyssey, in theaters now. I'm Kevin Carr.
0: We'll be right back.
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0: severe weather in parts of the south and still impacts of wildfires up north. Meteorologist Latroy Thornton also sorts out some pretty warm temperatures on this summer day.
1: Large wildfires continue to burn over portions of Minnesota and western Ontario, Canada, so widespread thick smoke will continue to cause hazardous conditions over much of the Great Lakes, Mid-Atlantic, and Northeast today. With the wind shifting direction, though, some of the smoke aloft will be pushed out of a good deal of New England, especially northern New England, and even places from the New York metro area northward into upstate New York may experience at least a reprieve from the most unhealthy air quality levels and most drastically reduced visibility, as the corridor of worst conditions looks to be most likely to extend from around the nation's capital, north and west through western Pennsylvania and northeastern Ohio, much of lower Michigan, all of the upper peninsula of Michigan, and into the Arrowhead of Minnesota, closest to those fires. However, at least some haze can be expected from Virginia north and east through New Jersey, and north and west from there, across much of Wisconsin and northern Minnesota. However, some of this zone may also end up with some showers and thunderstorms today that may douse a bit of the smoke from the air for a time, including places from the Great Lakes states southward through the Ohio Valley, with more spotty coverage to the east and south into western and central Virginia. In fact, there could be at least a spotty afternoon thunderstorm anywhere from central and eastern Oklahoma and southeastern Kansas, eastward through Missouri, and south and east across much of the Carolinas, straight through the central and eastern Gulf Coast into much of the Florida Peninsula. The focus for heavy thunderstorms shifts even more into West Texas and toward the Texas Panhandle today after days of flooding, and monsoon thunderstorms break out once again this afternoon anywhere from the Four Corners states northward into at least eastern parts of Nevada, as well as portions of Wyoming, Montana, and Idaho, but the West Coast does look dry for today. I'm AccuWeather.com meteorologist Latroy Thornton.
0: 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At least two people have died in Central Texas flooding just over a year after more than 100 people were killed in July floods in the same region. First responders have performed over 230 rescues. Governor Greg Abbott says dozens of aircraft and boats are helping.
2: Protecting life remains our top priority as we work our way through extraordinarily and in many ways record-breaking rain.
0: One victim who died was swept away in an RV, and another person in Uvalde was swept away while driving.
3: Three of our local creeks, Town Creek, Quinlan Creek, and Dietert Creek, as well as the Guadalupe River, overflowed their banks and flooded significant portions of our community.
0: Kerrville, Texas hit especially hard. Police Chief Gerald Haley.
3: We won't have any true realistic numbers until we're able to get into the community once the waters have receded and really inspect the damage throughout the area.
0: Rivers still rising and rain still falling in some spots.
2: Life-threatening catastrophic flooding remains our main risk to the early morning hours. There will be an ongoing risk of some tornadoes. 59 counties are in flood watch.
0: Governor Abbott says record-breaking river levels expected in areas around Uvalde and Kerr County.
2: Record for the river there was 24.88 feet back in 1996. Currently expected, and the Nueces River near Uvalde is two times the flow of Niagara Falls.
0: The mayor of Kerrville says that warning alerts issued across the community have saved lives as flooding continues.
2: We want to do everything we possibly can to protect all lives.
0: Warning systems were highly criticized in the flooding that left more than two dozen campers and counselors dead at Camp Mystic in the same region last year. The United States intensified its strikes against Iran on Thursday, hitting targets farther north and firing into a ship the U.S. accused of trying to break its naval blockade on the Islamic Republic, leading to Iranian drone and missile strikes on several Gulf nations and threats to have their proxy Houthis in Yemen get involved. Correspondent Ben Thomas reports that President Trump, speaking on Fox News, says that unless Iran returns to the bargaining table, the U.S. military will hit Iran's infrastructure.
4: I'll save the energy targets for last, but ultimately we'll hit energy targets, yeah. But we're going to hit them very hard tonight. We're going to hit them very hard tomorrow night. We're going to hit them very hard the night after. And then next week it gets really bad for them, because next week comes the power plants. Next week comes the bridges. We're going to knock out all their power plants. We're going to knock out all their bridges. unless they get to the table and negotiate.
5: U.S. Central Command released new video of missiles launched and warplanes taking off as it intensified and broadened strikes on Iran, hitting targets farther north as well as areas around the capital, Tehran, and firing into a ship accused of trying to break the U.S. naval blockade.
6: And the reason for the recent strikes over the course of the last several days is because Iran violated the memorandum of understanding that we struck with them. Specifically, in the memorandum of understanding that they signed, they were not to fire on commercial vessels moving through the Strait of Hormuz. And unfortunately, they have made the tragic decision for them to do that.
5: Iran again retaliating with missile and drone fire targeting Bahrain and Kuwait. Tehran says U.S. strikes have killed more than 35 people in recent days and wounded more than 300.
7: I had to take tough action because they did not obey what they're supposed to obey. I mean, they just didn't do it.
5: But at the U.S. Army War College in Pennsylvania, President Trump insisted Iran is looking to strike a deal.
7: They want to settle so badly. They don't like what we're doing. And they do want to settle. We'll find out whether or not we settle with them or we just finish it off.
5: But that interim deal to end the war appears to have been shredded. I'm Ben Thomas.
0: President Trump will be in New Jersey this weekend for the World Cup final match between Argentina and Spain on Sunday, which will also include a FIFA reception at Trump Tower in New York. Overshadowing the contest was the situation that happened after the Argentina and England matchup won by Lionel Messi's team. Luke Garrett reports that during the post-match celebrations, Argentine players held a banner handed over by fans regarding the islands that were once fought over by England and Argentina, which led to some controversy.
8: Defending champion Argentina defeated England 2-1 at the World Cup semi-final on Wednesday. It was the latest chapter in a long-running feud that has transcended the pitch to encompass British control over the disputed Falkland Islands, which Argentina calls the Malvinas, claiming them as its sovereign territory. That feud spilled onto the pitch on Wednesday, when during celebrations fans held a banner with the words Las Malvinas son Argentinas, or the Falkland Islands are Argentine. The same banner was held by Argentina's Giovanni Lo Celso during celebrations. The British government has urged governing body FIFA to investigate Argentina's soccer team over the banner. The team could face disciplinary action from FIFA for violating rules banning political messaging on the field. The feud between Argentina and England goes back to 1982, when Argentina invaded the Falkland Islands, triggering a two-month war. The conflict, which was won by Britain, saw the death of 255 British servicemen, three islanders, and 649 Argentines, many of them young conscripts under-resourced and outgunned by the British Army. It has also loomed large in Argentine soccer since one of history's greatest players, Diego Maradona, led Argentina to victory over England in an epic 1986 World Cup quarter-final, with his notorious Hand of God goal, the memory of which still leaves many British fans wincing.
0: That was Luke Garrett reporting. It's 17 till. Daylight saving time now in the hands of the Senate. We'll turn back time on that story when America in the Morning returns.
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0: It's 15 till. The House passed legislation on Tuesday to end the nation's biannual practice of changing the clocks. But despite passing by a wide margin, its fate in the Senate is far from certain. Arkansas Republican Senator Tom Cotton is opposed to the Sunshine Protection Act. Senate Majority Whip John Barrasso told reporters that the topic is complicated. While winter sunsets for many would happen after 5 p.m., sunrises for a large swath of the nation would happen after 8 a.m. In some states, after 9 o'clock, meaning millions of kids would be going to school in the dark, and morning commute drivers would not arrive to work before the sun gets up. While President Trump is supporting the change to make daylight saving time permanent, it may not have the votes needed to clear the U.S. Senate. A Taiwanese chip-making company's huge investment in manufacturing in the U.S. is expected to have a big impact in Arizona. Correspondent Karen Shamas reports.
14: Taiwanese chip-making company TSMC has announced its plans to invest another $100 billion in expanding its manufacturing plants in the U.S., adding to its previous commitment of $165 billion for building plants in Arizona. TSMC's total pledges for investment in U.S. chip-making would total a whopping $265 billion. The AI boom has seen TSMC, or Taiwan Semiconductor Manufacturing Company, forecast record high profits, as the company is also a key supplier to Nvidia and Apple. The company reported a record $22 billion in net profit for the April to June quarter, up 77% from a year earlier. I'm Karen Shamas.
0: The U.S. has designated another two Mexican drug cartels as foreign terrorist organizations. Correspondent Donna Warder has details.
15: The U.S. government has designated two more Mexican cartels as terrorist organizations. The Juarez cartel is one of Mexico's oldest drug trafficking organizations, controlling a key crossing point in the central part of the U.S.-Mexico border. The criminal group Los Viagras is in Mexico's western state of Michoacán and produces synthetic drugs, which it sells to other cartels that traffic the drugs into the U.S. The U.S. already had designated six other Mexican criminal organizations as terrorist groups, including the Sinaloa cartel and the Jalisco New Generation cartel. I'm Donna Warder.
0: The Food and Drug Administration has approved a first-of-its-kind pill that can drastically reduce cholesterol in a way that's previously only been available with expensive injectable drugs. Ed Donahue reports on the newest cholesterol drug to soon hit the market.
16: The Food and Drug Administration approved a first-of-its-kind pill that can drastically reduce cholesterol. It's called Lipfendra from Merck. It can lower dangerous cholesterol in a way that's previously only been available with expensive injectable drugs. It's designed to block a liver protein that interferes with the body's ability to clear cholesterol from the blood. This is for patients whose cholesterol persists even after taking statins, the standard medications for cutting the risk of a heart attack. The FDA reviewed the drug under its program that promises ultra-fast reviews for promising medications that serve the public interest. Ed Donahue, Washington.
0: A recalled power bank tied to one death has just resurfaced under a brand new name, and regulators are now chasing the same battery for the second time. Chuck Palm has this story in his new segment, The New Old Tech Guy.
17: The Consumer Product Safety Commission just recalled a MagSafe battery pack from a company called Flaunt. There have been 5 reported cases of burns and 2 with injuries. These have all been associated with the exact model number E33A. This has already been recalled once under a completely different brand name called Casely back in 2025. The CPSC already announced that recall this April after 28 more fire reports came in. One cost a 75-year-old New Jersey woman her life. The power bank ignited on her lap and she died from the burns. Another caught fire on an airplane this past February. Same battery, same model number, but 2 different logos slapped on the front, sold through 2 separate websites. The real story here is recalling a brand name that doesn't fix a bad battery if the same hardware just ships next year under somebody else's label. The government is chasing the logos, but the battery keeps surviving. Don't just check for Flaunt or Casely printed on your charger. Flip it over, and if you see model E33A anywhere on the back, stop using it today. Unplug it from your phone and get a refund. And shame on them for not removing it from the market. For more, follow the New Old Tech Guy on X at Chuck Palm.
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18: Golf's final major of 2026, the Open Championships at Royal Birkdale in England. American Jackson Suber holds the lead at 5-under par after the first round, 1 shot ahead of England's Daniel Brown and Sungjae Im of South Korea. The 26-year-old Suber has never won since turning pro out of the University of Mississippi. And among the top 12 scorers on Thursday, Suber is 1 of 5 playing in the Open for the very first time. Bryson DeChambeau is 2 shots off the lead. Defending champion Scottie Scheffler, 3 back. Among this year's major winners, U.S. Open champ J.J. Spaun is 5 shots back at even par. PGA titleist Aaron Rye is 1 over. And 2-time defending Masters champion Rory McIlroy, 2 over par. Baseball is back, 1 game on Thursday to ring in the second half. Mets hit 3 home runs and topped the Phillies 4-1. Ninth place hitter Francisco Alvarez hit 2 of the long balls. Brett Beatty went deep as well.
19: It speaks to the length of our lineup and the kind of talent we have in this room. We got a deep lineup and it showed tonight.
18: New York had been swept by Boston just before the break. Everyone else returns to the diamond today, including a doubleheader at Fenway Park between the Rays and those Red Sox who have won 9 games in a row. The World Cup final on Sunday in New Jersey, Argentina going for back-to-back titles as they take on Spain, the 2010 champions, who haven't trailed for even a second during this year's tournament. The third-place consolation game in Miami tomorrow pits France against England. And that other football, NFL training camps open next week, starting on Wednesday for the Cardinals and the Panthers. They're set to play in the Hall of Fame game in Canton, Ohio, August 6th. That's Friday Sports.
0: It's 7 till. The new Christopher Nolan movie is out this weekend, and we'll have a preview when America in the Morning returns after these messages.
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0: It's 5 minutes till. It was a historic courtroom verdict in Kentucky where a company that manufactures ghost guns was ordered to pay over $100 million following the death of a teenager who purchased the company's pistol building kit online. Correspondent Jennifer King reports.
1: Husky Armory LLC, a company that sells ghost gun kits, has been ordered to pay over $104 million in the 2023 death of teenager Henry Willis. The Louisville, Kentucky jury verdict is believed to be the largest ever awarded against a firearms dealer. Laura Herp's son was 18 when he purchased a Glock pistol build kit and used it to end his life.
3: Husky Armory robbed our family of the time we needed to help him through his darkest moments. I firmly believe my son would be alive today if Husky Armory had sold him that ghost gun. Putting time and space between a person in crisis and a firearm can make all the difference between life and death.
1: The two-day trial focused on whether the company skirted federal regulations requiring background checks and barring the sale of ghost gun kits to people under 21. Dana Mulhauser is an attorney with Everytown Law.
22: They bypassed his parents. They bypassed the law, and they shipped a lethal weapon right to his door.
1: I'm Jennifer King.
0: A new movie is hitting theaters this weekend, directed by Christopher Nolan, one that's already had the approval of Tom Cruise, who got an advance ticket to the film. Entertainment reporter Kevin Carr has a sneak peek at The Odyssey.
23: Oscar-winning director Christopher Nolan goes to war with his new film, The Odyssey.
24: After years of war, no one could stand between my men. And home.
23: This adaptation of Homer's epic poem about the Greek army attempting to return home from the Trojan War stars Matt Damon as the hero Odysseus, who takes a 10-year journey with his men facing giants, monsters, and witches along the way.
24: I think it's asleep.
23: Nolan's work blows hot and cold for me, sometimes offering an incredible cinematic experience. Let's go! And other times plotting with bombastic pretension.
24: You gods don't speak in ways we understand.
23: I can't say that The Odyssey escaped all of this, but it worked for me to deliver a truly epic event.
25: The gods told you.
24: Then I defy the gods.
23: Sure, there are some script problems, but I give that a pass, considering it's based on hundreds of pages of ancient verse. Nolan is in his element with massive set pieces featuring some excellent practical effects and a truly terrifying look at war.
24: I need everyone in this party dead. I can still save them.
23: Yet it also offers a forgotten message of humanity.
26: Tell me what you remember.
23: Even if you only know about the Trojan horse and the fuller brush-style military helmets, The Odyssey is a fascinating journey.
24: We won the war. Help me go home.
23: The Odyssey gets 4.5 stars out of 5. I'm Kevin Carr, and that's the way I see it.
0: America in the Morning for Friday, July 17th, 2026 is produced by Jeff McKay. I'm Clayton Neville in for John Trout, and this is Westwood One.
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5: A denial from China. I'm Dave Anthony, Fox News, claiming today they never interfered in U.S. elections after President Trump said they did in 2020.
6: The Chinese government's strategy against the United States was focused on undermining domestic confidence in the U.S. president.
5: And the president claimed in his address from the White House last night,
6: 18 states have been bought, stolen, or hacked by China. Yet those responsible for sounding the alarm instead kept the information secret and hidden.
5: The president says he's declassified some of the information, alleging China gathered voter information on about 200 million Americans. He also again urged Congress to pass a voter ID and proof of citizenship voting law. And before the Trump address, Democratic Senate Leader Chuck Schumer said,
7: "This is about laying groundwork to undermine the 2026 election before a single vote has been cast."
5: President Trump also criticized ABC and NBC for not carrying his address last night, calling that fraud, suggesting their licenses should be revoked, though in the past, networks have not broadcast other presidents' primetime speeches. The U.S. bombed Iran again overnight. A central command in a statement says they hit military targets, including surveillance and air defense sites and infrastructure. Iran's media reports bridges were struck in the sixth straight night of U.S. attacks. Fox's Lucas Tomlinson's in Tel Aviv.
8: The White House relaunched the air campaign in response to the regime's previous attacks on shipping.
9: President Trump is not going to sit by and allow these active acts of terrorism to take place in the strait without ensuring Iran pays consequences for that, and that's what we are witnessing right now.
8: Iran's response to the American airstrikes, attacks against Iraq, Bahrain, Jordan, and Kuwait.
5: Now, Kuwait reports this morning Iran hit a power plant and a water desalination plant, doing a lot of damage. Two people are now dead in the South Texas flooding. Hundreds of others needed water rescues. Some areas got more than 2 feet of rain this week. 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
5: President Trump has said he's made Washington, D.C. safer, deploying the National Guard after he took office again, and those troops may stay in the nation's capital until the end of his second term.
32: The Guard deployment was set to end at the end of this year after being extended, but the Pentagon now says the mission will continue until January 20th, 2029, or until terminated by the president. President Trump signed an executive order in August 2025 to deal with what he called a crime emergency, calling up the Guard and other federal law enforcement, though local officials had said crime was already going down. Deployments to other cities have ended or have been paused by courts in California and Illinois, while more limited operations are ongoing in cities including New Orleans. Lisa Lacerra, Fox News.
5: Now, President Trump's bringing back an immigration policy from his first term that President Biden undid, a rule that would deny green cards and legal status to immigrants using food stamps, Medicaid, or other public benefits. There's a new drug for Americans dealing with a dangerous health condition.
3: The FDA approves the first cholesterol-lowering pill that works like a powerful class of injectable drugs. Merck's new medication, Lipfendra, is designed for patients whose LDL, or bad cholesterol, remains high even after taking statins. In clinical trials, the once-daily pill lowered the artery-clogging cholesterol by more than 55% when added to standard treatment. Experts say the approval could expand access to treatment that's previously only been available as costly injections. Carmen Roberts, Fox News.
5: On Wall Street, a sell-off's brewing, even bigger than yesterday's losses. Dow futures are down more than 300 points. It's over 500 for the NASDAQ. Round two underway at golf's last major of the year, the Open Championship in England. American Jackson Suber no longer in the ladies, among seven golfers one shot back of Lucas Herbert at 500. I'm Dave Anthony. This is Fox News.
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12: 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Partly sunny skies for today, humid with an afternoon thunderstorm possible, high 88. Tonight, cloudy with some scattered thunderstorms, low 67. Tomorrow, mostly cloudy with some heavy thunderstorms possible in the afternoon, high 79. Sunday, mostly cloudy with a few thunderstorms possible, some wildfire smoke in the area as well, high near 80. Monday, it's going to be mostly sunny with a thunderstorm possible, high 83.
13: It's Friday, July 17th, 2026, and this is the Morning News, a service of Metro News, the voice of West Virginia. I'm Chris Lawrence, and it's 6:06. Let's take a look at what's happening across West Virginia this morning with an update from the Metro News Anchor Desk. Attorneys for the Greenbrier, in their most recent court filings, make the case that their creditor, White Sulphur Springs Holdings, is wanting much more than just to be paid the money they are owed.
14: The Greenbrier lawyers gave a timeline of asking representatives of White Sulphur Springs Holdings for a payoff amount to demonstrate the level of communication. It included emails between Charleston attorney Steve Ruby and lawyers for White Sulphur Springs Holdings, which named a figure of $387 million. The lawyers for the Greenbrier wrote in their response that, quote, in sum, defendant's refinancing transaction remains on track to close, much to plaintiff's dismay. The Greenbrier lawyers continued by saying, quote, plaintiff's response is a last-ditch effort to derail that refinancing, contrary to plaintiff's disingenuous claim that all it wants is to be repaid.
13: That's Brad McElhaney, who writes more this morning in the lead story at WVMetroNews.com. State police say troopers shot and killed a man in Preston County.
15: West Virginia State Police say last Friday, 33-year-old Joshua Roberts was threatening his Tuttleton neighbor with a machete. When troopers arrived around 9:30 in the morning, they found Roberts sitting in a van with a weapon. When troopers approached Roberts, he raised the weapon, forcing troopers to fire in self-defense. Roberts died at the scene. The investigation's ongoing. No other injuries were reported. I'm Mike Nolting for WVMetroNews.com.
13: The Southern West Virginia man facing charges in connection with that plot against government officials pleaded not guilty Thursday. 21-year-old Chandler Scraggs of Chapmanville was arrested last Friday for his role in a reported plan to attack officials during the recent UFC event at the White House in Washington, D.C. Scraggs entered the plea in U.S. District Court in Columbus, Ohio. He was alleged to have been the planned trigger man in the plot to assassinate high-ranking leaders of the government, including President Trump. He's one of eight that were charged, and all eight will likely go on trial as a group. Judge Edmund Sargas has set their trial date for September 14th. In Weston, another big turnout of folks who have a serious problem with plans for a high-power transmission line proposed to be built through the region. Valley Link held another open house for its planned Valley North project last night. Developers say they're taking feedback from these meetings before settling on where the route will go. Property owners say they believe that they're being forced into something that will denigrate their land and its value. The ACLU wasted no time in jumping on the city of Huntington's plan for a $2.1 million contract with Flock Technology. The city council, despite more than 50 people railing against the idea, agreed to purchase the cameras and other data collection and surveillance devices Monday. The ACLU filed a lawsuit Thursday to block the contract before it begins. West Virginia coal miners are concerned about a proposed gas-fired power plant proposed to be built in Monongahela County. MonPower and Potomac Edison are planning to build that plant near the Fort Martin Power Station close to Morgantown. MonPower officials testifying Thursday before the PSC say they're building the plant to attract data centers. UMWA President Brian Sanson says approving the plant will have a devastating impact on coal.
0: I believe it sends a clear signal to the rest of the industry that Northern West Virginia coal is, or thermal coal in West Virginia is dead, and that the industry's gone.
13: Sanson says the days would be numbered for the Fort Martin power plant if that natural gas plant is built.
0: When you're going to put a natural gas plant right beside a coal plant, that's just a natural ending to what's going to happen.
13: PSC will hear more evidence today in their headquarters in Charleston. Secretary of State Chris Warner has put out a statement following President Trump's nationwide address last night on the election security. Quoting Warner here, West Virginia has yet to receive a call from the White House, the intelligence community, or any other federal agency alerting us to a real existing threat to our 2026 general election. And that's great news for us because it's exactly what we're seeing on our end as well. We remain open to any actionable intelligence that will help West Virginia strengthen its election security even further. Until then, we'll stay the course. That's a quote from Warner. Friends and family are remembering the helicopter pilot killed in Pocahontas County recently. 57-year-old Leo Basile died in a crash a week ago today in the Huntersville area. Drew Nyman was one of his friends and says he heard about the wreck while listening to the radio that day.
1: Started listening. I was like, well, you know, with me being at the airport, I hope it wasn't anything local. And I just caught the tail end of it, unfortunately, to hear that, you know, it was the Waco Oil and Gas pilot. And I kind of just had a sick feeling in my stomach.
13: Nyman, the owner of the Full Throttle Auto and Aviation Spa at the Morgantown Municipal Airport, and says thanks. He says that's thanks to Basile's support. And the 200th celebration of the historic Jefferson County town of Bolivar won't happen this weekend. The town celebration's been postponed due to anticipated stormy weather and high temperatures. No new date yet set for the event. Well, coming up in our Metro News Backgrounder, more testimony from the PSC hearing yesterday regarding that gas-fired plant in Monongahela County. And then we'll get an update on sports with Daniel Woods.
16: Partly sunny skies for today, humid with an afternoon thunderstorm possible, high 88. Tonight, cloudy with some scattered thunderstorms, low 67. Tomorrow, mostly cloudy with some heavy thunderstorms possible in the afternoon, high 79. Sunday, mostly cloudy with a few thunderstorms possible, high near 80. Monday, it's going to be mostly sunny with a thunderstorm possible, high 83.
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7: Still ahead, we get an update on sports with Daniel Woods, but right now, in our Metro News backgrounder, the State Public Service Commission will hear more testimony today about a proposed gas-fired power plant for Monongahela County. MonPower and Potomac Edison are asking the PSC to approve a $2.4 billion plant to be built near Morgantown. The first day of the evidentiary hearing was Thursday in Charleston. MonPower President Chris Beam was on the stand and defended MonPower's decision to propose a $1.18 increase to customer bills to pay for the plant. More from Beam's testimony in our backgrounder.
8: But we were setting it up so if the customer today, me or you, pay this surcharge and we pay it for a month, 6 months, or a year, the data center signs up. They will make a payment back to credit the customer for all the surcharges they have paid and then cover their costs going forward 100%.

0: percent.
1: Have you asked them to just pay a surcharge themselves instead of the ratepayers pay that?
0: We've had that discussion, yes.
1: And what did they say?
0: When they sign the contract, that's exactly what they will do.
2: UMWA President Brian Sanson says he doesn't understand why the real customers aren't paying for the plant. He spoke a little about it on Metro News Midday Thursday.
3: And that's the data centers. I think that you're starting to see a real pushback from the American people on data centers. They're seeing their bills skyrocket, and they don't want them in their towns. And I think West Virginians are probably going to be the same way when, because it's not if they're coming, it's when they're coming. But as we sit here today, I believe there's 75 data centers that are either blocked or on hold because of local or state actions that have stopped them.
2: And the PSC is set to make its decision on that gas-fired power plant by March of 2027. Now with an update on sports, here's Daniel Woods. Daniel, good morning.
4: Good morning, Chris. The West Virginia men's basketball team is hard at work this summer ahead of head coach Ross Hodges' second season with an almost entirely new roster and a difficult non-conference schedule on the horizon. Butler transfer Finley Bizjak arrives after an all-Big East season a year ago and says he can bring a scoring punch to the Mountaineers.
5: I'd like to say I'm a scorer. I naturally love scoring the basketball. I don't think there's a better feeling on earth to me. But I try my best to be a winner and be a playmaker and help others as much as possible, but also mostly just involve the basket.
4: Bizjak was a guest Thursday on the CityNet statewide sports line. High school football practices continue around West Virginia as teams get a jump on the fall with summer workouts. St. Mary's looks to return to the playoffs and build off of a 2025 season that saw the Blue Devils improve from 4 to 8 wins in 1 year. Lineman Deion Mosley says an attitude change has his team ready to keep winning.
6: Coach Moat, you know, he saw something was up with the work ethic we had, and he started to have us step up as a team, not just as leaders individually. We all kind of just stepped up as a team, and if someone wasn't there, someone else was there to take their place, and we all just need to have that mentality this year.
4: You can find Joe Brocato's full visit with St. Mary's at WVMetroNews.com. The West Virginia baseball team's top high school prospect is not going to make it to Morgantown. Right-handed pitcher Kyle Castile is reportedly in agreement to a contract with the Chicago White Sox. The White Sox picked Castile in the 11th round of the Major League Baseball draft earlier this month. He's expected to receive a $1.25 million signing bonus. Castile is the second WVU recruit lost in the draft after the St. Louis Cardinals selected Seton Hill transfer Owen Henney. Questions surround the future of West Virginia's only minor league hockey team as the Pittsburgh Penguins decided to end the organization's affiliation with the Wheeling Nailers. The Penguins' new ownership group also owns the Florida Everblades, one of Wheeling's opponents in the ECHL, which becomes Pittsburgh's new affiliate in the league. The Nailers organization released a statement on Thursday saying that conversations with other NHL franchises are already underway. Major League Baseball is back for the second half of the regular season following the All-Star break, with the New York Mets beating the Philadelphia Phillies 4-1 in a standalone game before the rest of the league returns to play today. Francisco Alvarez homered twice for the Mets, and Christian Scott threw 5 2/3 scoreless innings to earn the win. And the Open Championship continues. At Royal Birkdale Golf Club in England, Lucas Herbert is in the lead, flying up the leaderboards today. The Australian is 5 under through 8 holes. American Jackson Suber was in the lead after day one. He's 1 over today through his first 13 holes. Morning news time is 6:21.
7: From the WJLS News Network News Desk, I'm Alex Wiederspiel. Multiple cases have been confirmed of a parasitic illness that causes terrible digestive issues. West Virginia health officials are urging residents to take precautions due to the statewide outbreak of cyclosporiasis, which is now in multiple states across the U.S., possibly tied to lettuce consumption. That's the early thought in Michigan. Dozens have now fallen ill to the nasty parasite, which can leave people ill for months, and the numbers are on the rise, especially compared to to historical numbers. Outbreaks are usually associated with fresh produce, raspberries, basil, cilantro, snow peas, and leafy greens. It can take weeks sometimes for symptoms to appear, and sometimes symptoms are very mild. They can also last for a month or longer. Those with severe symptoms should seek medical attention. The lawyers for the owners of the Greenbrier Hotel are accusing a rival hotel company of intentionally misrepresenting the status of financial negotiations in a deceptive attempt to seize the historic resort property. The lawyers for the Greenbrier have responded now to a legal filing from the Omni Hotels affiliate, White Sulphur Springs Holding.

0: 21-year-old Chandler Scraggs of Chapmanville is in custody, accused of being part of a plan to attack officials during the recent UFC event at the White House. You can read more in detail at WVMetroNews.com. Commuters be advised, Brick Street connecting Stafford Drive and Rogers Street in Princeton will be closed Monday, July 20th, while a portion of the road is repaired. The closure will run 7 a.m. to 7 p.m. Drivers are urged to be patient, expect delays, and navigate alternative routes in Princeton. I'm Alex Wederspiel, and you're up to date from the WJLS News Network News Desk.
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0: previously classified documents that he claims show the vulnerability of U.S. election security and infrastructure. The president critical of California's June primary, inferring without evidence that the blown count was due to manipulations in the count.
1: California's recent election for mayor of L.A. and governor was held on June 2nd, a long time ago, but it was just completed a few days ago on July 10th. Think of that, much more than 1 month. Took a month to count the votes. I wonder what they were doing.
0: Trump announced documents will now be available on the White House website that he says demonstrate the interference of foreign adversaries, including China, in the elections.
1: U.S. spy agencies began learning about the compromise of voter registration files in 2020 when they discovered that tens of millions of voter data, think of that, tens of millions of voters' data in 18 states have been bought, stolen, or hacked by China.
0: The release comes as the president is calling for Congress to pass the Save America Act that would require proof of citizenship for voter registration as well as other measures.
2: Smoke from hundreds of wildfires across Canada is triggering air quality alerts in at least 19 states. Air quality alerts in the Midwest and Northeast have been extended through today. ABC's Matt Rivers reports from New York.
3: Millions under air quality alerts in at least 19 states. Chicago recording some of the worst air quality in the world among major cities. At Philadelphia International Airport, the low visibility triggering flight delays. More than 180 fires ablaze in Ontario, Canada alone. An American visiting the area seeing the inferno up close.
4: We're getting out of here. It's a little close for comfort.
3: Also contributing to the orange haze, at least 9 fires in northern Minnesota.
2: Officials warning some fires could continue burning for months. The West Virginia DEP has urged residents to be aware of the latest air quality indexes and protect vulnerable people such as children and the elderly. A possible source in the parasitic illness outbreak that has infected thousands of people across the U.S.
5: A source familiar with this investigation tells ABC News that the outbreak of that severe stomach bug is linked to shredded iceberg lettuce that was served at Taco Bell locations in 5 states. Those states are Indiana, Kentucky, Michigan, Ohio, and West Virginia. The source says that the FDA's investigation identified a single supplier of iceberg lettuce from Mexico that was used by the Taco Bell locations where the sick people say they ate.
2: ABC's reached out to Taco Bell for comment and not heard back. The West Virginia Department of Health is expected to give the latest numbers later this morning.
0: Now, Taco Bell did offer a response.
6: The investigation tells me that these illnesses are likely linked to shredded iceberg lettuce sold at select Taco Bell locations, specifically in Indiana, Kentucky, Michigan, Ohio, and West Virginia. And then Taco Bell, in a statement, told us, out of an abundance of caution, Taco Bell has taken immediate action to voluntarily remove potentially impacted lettuce from a supplier in select states. The affected ingredient from our supplier is being indefinitely removed from our supply chain nationwide and will be replaced within 24 hours in select states.
0: Morning news time is now 6:30. Taking a look at the weather forecast, the weather conditions across the state. Cloudy and 63 in Wheeling and Huntington, partly cloudy and 73. Morgantown, cloudy and 66. Beckley, clear, 67. In Elkins, mostly cloudy and 69. Partly cloudy and 67 in Martinsburg. 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
7: Partly sunny skies for today, humid with an afternoon thunderstorm possible, high 88. Tonight, cloudy with some scattered thunderstorms, low 67. Tomorrow, mostly cloudy with some heavy thunderstorms possible in the afternoon, high 79. Sunday, mostly cloudy with a few thunderstorms possible, high near 80. Monday, it's going to be mostly sunny with a thunderstorm possible, high 83.
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0: Fishing.com. The DNR's work on muskie regeneration in the state has been impressive through the years. Muskie can be found in a whole lot of waters in this state and in catchable numbers. That was not the case many years ago, and it's a testament to water quality improvement, but also a testament to the work the state's hatchery personnel have done and to repatriate those fish through the years. That spawning program is still going on, as explained by fisheries biologist Nate Taylor.
1: Something we do every year still. We typically use males from Middle Island Creek and females from North Bend Lake as kind of what we always looked at as our West Virginia strain. We had a genetics project with West Virginia University that got completed last year, and it kind of showed a lot of admixing between several different populations. So this year we kind of were able to spread the workload a little bit throughout the state. But yes, that's something we still do every year. We'll go out and get the brood stock, take them to the hatchery and spawn them there. And then all of the adult fish that were taken to the hatchery get moved back to the water that they came from, to the exact pool we took them out of.
0: And the young muskie from that are then introduced to a number of waters around the state. I'm Chris Lawrence with Outdoors Today on Metro News, the voice of West Virginia. It's 6:38 on the morning news. Let's get an update on sports. Daniel Woods is in with that. Morning, Daniel.
2: Good morning, Chris. West Virginia men's basketball enters its second season under head coach Ross Hodge, with the Mountaineer coaching staff almost completely rebuilding the roster this offseason. One of the newcomers is Butler transfer Finley Bizjack, who says off the court he's already falling in love with the community in Morgantown.
3: And I didn't know a single thing, but like the life and like culture and community here is so strong. Like everyone really loves West Virginia here, and like going to the baseball games with some of the managers, and like it's just seeing how like the managers felt about like all the like sports, like how they talk about baseball and football, and just everything here is so tight knit, and like everyone really loves this place. I can tell.
2: Bizjack was a guest Thursday on the CityNet statewide sports line. One of the West Virginia baseball team's expected newcomers will not be a Mountaineer. Right-handed pitcher Kyle Castile, WVU's top high school prospect in this year's recruiting class, is agreeing to a contract with the Chicago White Sox. Castile was an 11th round pick by Chicago in the Major League Baseball draft last week. He's expected to receive a signing bonus worth over $1 million. Castile is the second WVU recruit lost to the draft this year after Seton Hill transfer Owen Henney was selected by the St. Louis Cardinals. High school football teams across West Virginia are working toward kickoff, which is less than 2 months away, and the St. Mary's Blue Devils hope to keep improving after an 8-win 2025 season. Head coach Jody Moat says his players are bought into the vision and ready to put together another winning campaign.
4: Thank these guys for just doing what we have to do to try to be successful, and I feel like these guys are working hard and will work hard come August the 3rd. I think number one, we have to stay healthy, and then if we can stay healthy and humble and just work hard, I think they can have a productive year.
2: You can find Joe Brocato's full visit with St. Mary's at WVMetroNews.com. The future of minor league hockey in West Virginia is facing some questions. The Pittsburgh Penguins decided to end the organization's affiliation with the Wheeling Nailers after 29 years. The Penguins ownership group also owns the Florida Everblades, one of Wheeling's opponents in the ECHL, which is now Pittsburgh's affiliate in the league. The Nailers organization released a statement Thursday saying that conversations with other NHL franchises are already underway. The NBA is investigating the Milwaukee Bucks contract with guard Gary Trent Jr. for possible salary cap circumvention. Trent signed a 4-year, $64 million contract with Milwaukee this summer after posting his worst statistical season since his rookie year. The league is investigating the possibility that the team and player made an illegal prior agreement for a later pay raise when Trent signed a much cheaper contract with the Bucks last offseason. And the National Hockey League is preparing for its first 84-game season since the 1990s after announcing the league's 2026-27 schedule. The NHL is expanding the regular season from 82 to 84 games this year, and regular season hockey starts in September for the first time as the Stanley Cup champion Carolina Hurricanes open the season against the Florida Panthers on September 29th. That game opens a triple header, also including the New York Rangers against the Boston Bruins and Chicago Blackhawks against the Vegas Golden Knights. Morning news time is 6:41.
5: From the WJLS News Network News Desk, I'm Alex Wiederspiel. Multiple cases have been confirmed of a parasitic illness that causes terrible digestive issues. West Virginia health officials are urging residents to take precautions due to the statewide outbreak of cyclosporiasis, which is now in multiple states across the U.S., possibly tied to lettuce consumption. That's the early thought in Michigan. Dozens have now fallen ill to the nasty parasite, which can leave people ill for months, and the numbers are on the rise, especially compared to historical numbers. Outbreaks are usually associated with fresh produce, raspberries, basil, cilantro, snow peas, and leafy greens. It can take weeks sometimes for symptoms to appear, and sometimes symptoms are very mild. They can also last for a month or longer. Those with severe symptoms should seek medical attention. The lawyers for the owners of the Greenbrier Hotel are accusing a rival hotel company of intentionally misrepresenting the status of financial negotiations in a deceptive attempt to seize the historic resort property. The lawyers for the Greenbrier have responded now to a legal filing from the Omni Hotels affiliate, White Sulphur Springs Holding. You can check out the latest on the ongoing battle between these two at WVMetroNews.com. A southern West Virginia man has pleaded not guilty in connection to a plot against government officials connected to the UFC fight at the White House from earlier this summer. 21-year-old Chandler Scraggs of Chapmanville is in custody, accused of being part of a plan to attack officials during the recent UFC event at the White House. You can read more in detail at WVMetroNews.com. Commuters be advised, Brick Street connecting Stafford Drive and Rogers Street in Princeton will be closed Monday, July 20th, while a portion of the road is repaired. The closure will run 7 a.m. to 7 p.m. Drivers are urged to be patient, expect delays, and navigate alternative routes in Princeton. I'm Alex Wiederspiel, and you're up to date from the WJLS News Network News Desk.
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0: I'm at 648. I'm Daniel Woods.
1: And I'm Chris Lawrence.
0: A lawsuit in Huntington over a new security camera contract.
2: The ACLU, West Virginia, and two law firms allege Huntington City Council acted too quickly by approving a $2.1 million contract with Flock Safety. A Marathon City Council meeting earlier this week ended with a 6-4 vote in favor of the contract. Over 50 residents spoke out against the cameras before that vote. Flock Safety uses artificial intelligence to gather data through license plate readers, live video cameras, and more. The suit against City Council has been filed in Cabell County Circuit Court on behalf of Greg Jemison. ACLU officials say the council violated city code by not giving a public notice or holding a public hearing before awarding the contract. I'm Jack Carlson, WVMetroNews.com.
1: Mon Power's president, Chris Beam, tells the State Public Service Commission a new gas-fired power plant that they want to build next to the Fort Martin coal-fired power plant in Monongahela County is necessary to provide power anticipated for data center development.
3: We need to start building today to meet a 2031 in-service date. That's pretty clear. We know that. It's been confirmed from all the bidders we've talked to. You have to start now or you will not make 31. We have the first customer in line that wants service in 32, but they also want service before 32.
1: Beam explained they do have a plan in which data center developers have agreed to that would require them to pick up the tab on the new plant.
3: As soon as we sign a contract with one of the vendors, and there's more than one, as soon as we sign the contract, we will submit the contract to the Public Service Commission, and all that contract will do is reduce the burden that's on the existing customer base. We also believe that we have enough folks in queue that, to your point earlier, it will remove all of these costs from the existing customer base.
1: And he was speaking as part of an evidentiary hearing on the project. The second day of that process continues today before the PSC.
0: President of the United Mine Workers, Brian Sansom, also spoke and opposed the construction, saying the plan will be the death knell for steam coal in northern West Virginia.
4: I believe it sends a clear signal to the rest of the industry that northern West Virginia coal is, or thermal coal in West Virginia is dead, and that the industry's gone.
0: That hearing before the PSC again continues today.
1: A southern West Virginia resident charged in a plot to attack the White House UFC event is awaiting additional court dates. 21-year-old Chandler Skaggs of Chapmanville pleaded not guilty in a Thursday hearing in U.S. District Court in Columbus, Ohio. He was arrested last week, the eighth individual charged in connection with that plot to attack the White House UFC Freedom 250 Fest, June 14th.
0: A West Virginia paving driver and two Ohio people are dead after a terrible crash on Interstate 77 in Jackson County. Sheriff Ross Mellinger explains what happened Thursday morning.
5: Passenger truck owned by West Virginia Paving traveling southbound and had crossed the median there just about the Gold Town exit southbound. And when it crossed the median, it struck another passenger car that was headed northbound. And everybody in those two particular vehicles were DOA.
0: Mellinger says it's one of the worst crashes he's ever seen.
5: A really, really devastating accident. I've seen a lot of accidents in my 30 years, and this would have to be in the top two or three. It was pretty devastating.
0: That wreck caused the interstate to be closed throughout the day as crews cleaned up the scene.
1: Teamwork, the focus of the new Kanawha County Ambulance Authority leadership team, former County Commissioner Lance Wheeler is the executive director and has joined a longtime authority employee, Jason Sargent, as deputy director. They're taking over the authority during a tumultuous time. The ambulance authority in Kanawha County dealing with budget issues as well as criticism over the high-profile death of an Elkview man in April who was run over and killed by an ambulance. County Commission President Ben Salango says Wheeler was selected to steady the agency's finances.
6: That the two biggest issues, number one, was budgetary, and number two was recruitment and retention. And so the goal was to get somebody who really understood budgets.
1: And officials say the authority's deficit is around $2 million.
0: A microscopic parasite continues to wreak havoc. Cyclosporiasis cases rising in West Virginia. The parasite causes an intestinal infection, and in Cabell County, 33 cases have been reported. Symptoms include nausea, lack of appetite, explosive watery diarrhea, and fatigue. Cabell Huntington Health Department's Liz Chambers says those who show symptoms should seek medical attention.
7: Then you should go check with your doctor. They can run a test. They can figure out what the source is, and if you do have cyclosporiasis, then they can treat it with antibiotics.
0: West Virginia state officials say less than 10 cases are typically reported each year.
1: The West Virginia DEP out with an advisory about air quality in West Virginia tied to that dense smoke from the Canadian forest fires. Officials say the smoke reached West Virginia late Thursday and will continue today. The advisory says it could be enough to elevate air quality indexes in the state to the unhealthy or very unhealthy range. 6:53 now. 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
8: Partly sunny skies for today. Humid with an afternoon thunderstorm possible. High 88. Tonight, cloudy with some scattered thunderstorms. Low 67. Tomorrow, mostly cloudy with some heavy thunderstorms possible in the afternoon. High 79. Sunday, mostly cloudy with a few thunderstorms possible. High near 80. Monday, it's going to be mostly sunny with a thunderstorm possible. High 83.
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3: Moving on from quarterback Brendan Sorsby at Cincinnati. We'll talk about that in a moment.
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3: Cincinnati won 7 games a year ago with Brendan Sorsby at quarterback. Sorsby and virtually every other skill position player has moved on. Fourth-year head coach Scott Satterfield brought in Georgia Southern transfer J.C. 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
5: You know, I think we all know it, no matter what level, what league you're in, whether it be rec league, high school, college, or pro, you better have a good quarterback. And certainly went in the portal. And a couple things that we like about J.C., he ended up being the all-time leading passer in Georgia Southern school history. He's a guy who's got a lot of great experience in Coach Tilton's offense down at Georgia Southern. You know, lit it up at times, did a great job with throwing the football. But then you start digging deeper and you know, getting in, calling and talking to people and finding out about his character, his leadership, how he handles himself off the field. And that was critical as well. And, you know, but you don't truly know until you get him on campus. And when we got J.C. on campus, very humble but very confident in his ability, I thought we had an outstanding spring. You know, we split a lot of time at quarterback position this spring, and he kind of rose to the top. He throws an excellent ball. He's a very catchable ball, tight spiral, can make the throws down the field as well, and also can move around a little bit. I think, you know, for us in our offense, we've always had a quarterback that can move around a little bit, and he's able to do that as well. You know, so I'm excited about what he'll be able to do for our team this year. I think he's already, you know, taken the leadership role of the quarterback position. He's won the locker room, and, you know, that's the reason why we brought him here. You know, I think we're excited about what J.C. will be able to bring to our team.
3: Cincinnati has the potential to have one of the top offensive lines in the conference with all-league players Evan Tingizol and Joe Cotton leading the way. The Mountaineers will host Cincinnati October 17th. With the Golden Blue Report, I'm Kyle Wiggs, Metro News Sports.
6: 6:59 on the morning news. Stay with us. We've got more to come in the next hour. For Daniel Woods, I'm Chris Lawrence, and this is Metro News, the voice of West Virginia.
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7: The U.S. bombed Iran a sixth straight night. I'm Dave Anthony, Fox News. U.S. Central Command says they hit military targets from infrastructure to surveillance to air defense. While Iranian media reports the American strikes took out bridges and power sites.
8: This is significant escalation. The targeting of roads, bridges, and bases around the port city of Bandar Abbas is significant because it cuts off Iran's Revolutionary Guard Corps supply routes, essentially isolating them. Bandar Abbas is key to controlling the Strait of Hormuz, and the U.S. has maintained their military action is aimed at degrading Iran's ability to attack commercial ships traveling through that critical waterway.
7: Fox's Madeline Rivera. Iran's retaliated again, launching missiles and drones at Gulf countries with U.S. bases in Bahrain, Jordan, and Qatar, and in Kuwait, where a power and water desalination plant was hit, doing major damage. China is this morning denying what President Trump claimed last night in a primetime address that it interfered with U.S. elections.
9: They knew I was wise to them.
7: Alleging China gathered voter information on about 200 million Americans.
9: The People's Republic of China carried out what is believed to be the largest compromise of election data in history.
10: He's released once classified documents he says proves it was a coordinated effort by China on many fronts. The president also claimed China attempted to influence the 2020 election for former President Joe Biden.
7: That's Fox's Grinnell Scott. The president also again urged Congress to pass a law requiring proof of citizenship and voter ID that Democrats and some Republicans oppose. Before the address, Senate Minority Leader Chuck Schumer said the president wants
11: to undermine the right to vote, rig the midterm elections in his favor. knowing massive losses are otherwise inevitable.
7: Two people are now dead in the South Texas flooding that has been triggered by heavy rain. Areas like in Uvalde have gotten more than 2 feet of rain this week. 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
7: Two deadly immigration enforcement shootings remain under investigation in Maine and in Texas. And here's the latest on that one.
17: U.S. Attorney in the Southern District of Texas, Aaron Wright, says ICE agents in Houston were looking for illegal aliens in a white van who had been known to evade arrest before. When they came across a white van initially, the driver fled, but later they came across it again, surrounded the vehicle, and at least two agents got out of their car.
18: Preliminary information indicates the driver shifted the van into reverse, then forward again, while an officer was partially inside the van or immediately next to it. During this confrontation between federal agents and a group of illegal aliens attempting to flee, one of the officers fired a single shot,
17: killing Lorenzo Salgado Araujo, the 52-year-old father of three who, while in the country illegally, was not the intended target. Jessica Rosenthal, Fox News.
7: We have an update on the outbreak of the cyclosporiasis, a stomach bug that's made people sick, sending dozens to hospitals with nasty diarrhea and other symptoms in 34 states. Michigan's been hit hardest. The state confirms more than 4,300 cases.
19: Amid reports, the FDA has linked cases of cyclosporiasis to shredded lettuce served at some Taco Bell locations. The chain tells the Fox Business Network it is removing the potentially impacted lettuce from a supplier in select states, adding the affected ingredient from our supplier is being indefinitely removed from our supply chain nationwide and will be replaced within 24 hours in select states. Taco Bell Corp. goes on to say, while no official advisory has been issued, we believe public health is a shared responsibility. Cyclosporiasis is a foodborne illness caused by a parasite. Kristen Goodwin, Fox News.
7: The morning after a sell-off on Wall Street, even bigger losses are brewing this morning. We are seeing Dow futures down more than 300 points, more than 400 for the NASDAQ, and at Golf's Open Championship in England, Lucas Herbert, now the leader at 7-under par. I'm Dave Anthony. This is Fox News.
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22: 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Partly sunny skies for today, humid with an afternoon thunderstorm possible, high 88. Tonight, cloudy with some scattered thunderstorms, low 67. Tomorrow, mostly cloudy with some heavy thunderstorms possible in the afternoon, high 79. Sunday, mostly cloudy with a few thunderstorms possible, some wildfire smoke in the area as well, high near 80. Monday, it's going to be mostly sunny with a thunderstorm possible, high 83.

0: It's Friday, July 17th, 2026, and this is The Morning News, a service of Metro News, the voice of West Virginia. I'm Chris Lawrence, and it's 7:06. Let's take a look at what's happening at the Metro News anchor desk this morning. Mon Power says its regular customers eventually will not have to pay for a new natural gas-fired power plant that is proposed to be built.
1: Mon Power President Chris Beam says data centers will eventually pay for the $2.4 billion plant being planned for property north of Morgantown. Beam testified Thursday, the first day of a two-day evidentiary hearing before the State Public Service Commission. Mon Power is asking the PSC to approve the plant and a $1.18 a month surcharge on its customers that he says those customers will get back once Mon Power signs contracts with data centers.
2: The data center signs up. They will make a payment back to credit the customer for all the surcharges they have paid and then cover their costs going forward 100%.
1: No contracts have been signed yet. UMWA President Brian Sanson testified Thursday, allowing the plant will be a death knell for coal in that part of the state. I'm Jeff Jenkins, WVMetroNews.com.
0: The most recent filing in the ongoing fight over the Greenbrier says their creditor, White Sulphur Springs Holding, shows no sign that they want to have their debt settled.
3: The lawyers for the Greenbrier's owners maintain they have successfully secured financing to fully repay loans to the owners of the Omni Hotels and Resorts chain in a high-stakes battle for the historic West Virginia resort. In a new filing, in an ongoing conflict in U.S. District Court for the Southern District of West Virginia, lawyers for the Justice family say they've offered multi-million dollar settlement arrangements to resolve all outstanding litigation.
0: Brad McElhaney reports the Greenbrier legal team contends White Sulphur Springs Holdings, which has the same ownership as Omni Hotels and Resorts, wants to seize control of the historic Greenbrier. Three people were killed in a four-car crash in Jackson County. The incident occurred near the Gold Town exit of I-77 when a pickup truck crossed the median and struck a passenger car headed north. One in the truck and two in the car were killed. Sheriff Ross Mellinger said it was a horrific scene.
4: Really, really devastating accident. I've seen a lot of accidents in my 30 years, and this would have to be in the top two or three. It was pretty devastating.
0: Another car and a semi crashed into the initial two cars. The crash closed I-77 northbound for most of Thursday. The city of Huntington and the Huntington Police Department need to do a better job handling federal grants. A federal audit pointed out some deficiencies, and Police Chief Phil Watkins says HPD will take the advice from the DOJ and says the local department's focus remains on accountability and transparency. A Kanawha County woman faces a decade behind bars for giving her boyfriend access to the children that she was due to watch, and he sexually abused. 38-year-old Vanessa Bouvet heard her sentence in circuit court Thursday morning. She pleaded guilty last month to using a minor to produce obscene matter. She ran an in-home daycare in her South Charleston home where she allowed her boyfriend, Christopher Rush, to abuse the children. Judge Tara Salango said Bouvet enabled a predator.
5: You made it very easy for Christopher Rush to live out his sexual fantasies and to engage in the sick behavior and actions that only a sexual predator can do.
0: Bouvet will have to register as a sex offender for the rest of her life. A Mason Town woman faces charges of allegedly stealing from a youth baseball league. 39-year-old Brittany Carpenter is accused of stealing nearly $2,000 from the Kingwood Baseball League. State police began their investigation last June and found that Carpenter was taking money from the league account on transactions that had nothing to do with it. Carpenter is charged with 8 counts of fraud and is free on bond. Traffic going through the capital city will soon have to make adjustments. The heavily used Eugene A. Carter Memorial Bridge, which carries I-64 over the Kanawha River in Charleston, will get a rehab. Around 100,000 vehicles a day travel over that bridge. DOH officials say crews will work on one side at a time starting early next year. Kanawha County Delegate J.B. Akers says drivers are going to have to be aware of the closure.
6: We have a little bit of inconvenience while that's going on. This is going to be a huge project that impacts traffic from all over the East Coast, really.
0: State Transportation Secretary Todd Rumbo says they're trying to minimize the impact.
7: Our team at the Department of Transportation has worked tirelessly to phase this construction so we minimize disruptions on your daily commute and businesses.
0: And the DOH says it will update its website during construction with the latest lane closures. Due to anticipated ill weather, the town of Bolivar has postponed its 200th anniversary celebration. Organizers say high heat as well as an anticipated chance of thunderstorms tomorrow has prompted a delay for the celebration, but no new date was set. And the ever-popular WWE will return to West Virginia this fall as Friday Night SmackDown will come to the Charleston Coliseum and Convention Center. The venue announced that October 30th is the date, and tickets go on sale a week from today. It's 7:11 now on the Morning News.
8: Partly sunny skies for today, humid with an afternoon thunderstorm possible, high 88. Tonight, cloudy with some scattered thunderstorms, low 67. Tomorrow, mostly cloudy with some heavy thunderstorms possible in the afternoon, high 79. Sunday, mostly cloudy with a few thunderstorms possible, high near 80. Monday, it's going to be mostly sunny with a thunderstorm possible, high 83.
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0: This is Metro News, the voice of West Virginia. .715 on the Morning News. Still ahead, an update on sports with Daniel Woods. Right now, our background to the Department of Health will give the latest numbers of an intestinal illness later this morning. A microscopic parasite causes the illness called cyclosporiasis, and cases are on the rise in the Mountain State. U.S. Senator Shelley Moore Capito talked about the infection during a media conference with West Virginia reporters on Thursday.
17: Well, there are discussions about the new virus or bacterial parasite that is causing so many people to get ill. And in West Virginia, we have it as well. I think what we have to look at is as the food surveillance system that the CDC now has was able to track and see what may be some of the origins of this. And, you know, it's thought to be on vegetables. You can't wash it off is what I've heard. And so you can only cook it off. And, you know, a lot of people don't cook their lettuce. I certainly don't. So it is a very problematic, and it's

0: to be miserable. I'm going to go back and track what you've said, whether they took this off the list. Why did it come off the list? Did that delay any kind of reaction? I think that's important for oversight to look at. And if that is the case, then we need to make those adjustments at CDC. There are food surveillance, or there are a health surveillance top of the heap organization to help states meet the challenge and localities meet the challenges. So I hope that this parasite stops quickly. And now that we think we know a little bit more about it, and that we're able to also use the CDC in the way that it was intended. If that's not happening now, then it needs to start happening.
1: The State Department of Health is expected to provide the latest report, case totals, at 10 o'clock this morning. 7:17 on the morning news to the sports desk now, and Daniel Woods is in. Daniel, good morning.
2: Good morning, Chris. An almost brand new West Virginia men's basketball team is getting its first practices in this summer as head coach Ross Hodge looks to build on WVU's college basketball crown championship going into his second season. Butler transfer Finley Bizjack is getting his first taste of Mountaineer hoops and says the team's emphasis on culture stands out immediately.
3: Jeremiah, in my opinion, is one of our...
4: Today before practice, we went over to the TV and they just showed Josan being a very good teammate and like how we needed to reciprocate more of that. And like that was like the only thing we looked at before we got straight into practice was just like how we could be better teammates and like that we're not like alone out there on the basketball court. And so I've been around college basketball and I've never been around a program or been around like a team that we have to be more like dependent on each other and have to like buy into our culture in order to like reach our goals and be where we want to be.
2: Bizjack was a guest Thursday on the CityNet statewide sports line. The high school football season is just weeks from kicking off. And the best programs in the state are gearing up with summer practices. St. Mary's made a 4-win improvement from 2024 to 2025, and head coach Jody Moat is confident his team can continue that success, believing that returning quarterback Jeremiah DeMoss can lead the way to a big season.
3: Jeremiah, in my opinion, is one of our leaders. He had a tremendous junior year last year through the challenges that he had, and He stuck with it, and I believe this year, looking for him to have a big year.
2: You can find Joe Brocato's full visit with the Blue Devils at WVMetroNews.com. Major League Baseball is back for the second half of the regular season following the All-Star break. The New York Mets beating the Philadelphia Phillies 4-1 in a standalone game before the rest of the league returns to play today. Francisco Alvarez homered twice for the Mets, and Christian Scott threw 5 2/3 scoreless innings to earn the win. The National Hockey League is preparing for its first 84-game season since the 1990s after the league expanded the schedule from 82 to 84 games for the 2026-27 season. Regular season hockey begins in September. For the first time in league history, the Stanley Cup champion Carolina Hurricanes opened the campaign against the Florida Panthers on September 29th in Raleigh. Morning news time is 7:20.
5: From the WJLS News Network News Desk, I'm Alex Wiederspiel. Multiple cases have been confirmed of a parasitic illness that causes terrible digestive issues. West Virginia health officials are urging residents to take precautions due to the statewide outbreak of cyclosporiasis, which is now in multiple states across the U.S., possibly tied to lettuce consumption. That's the early thought in Michigan. Dozens have now fallen ill to the nasty parasite, which can leave people ill for months, and the numbers are on the rise, especially compared to historical numbers. Outbreaks are usually associated with fresh produce, raspberries, basil, cilantro, snow peas, and leafy greens. It can take weeks sometimes for symptoms to appear, and sometimes symptoms are very mild. They can also last for a month or longer. Those with severe symptoms should seek medical attention. The lawyers for the owners of the Greenbrier Hotel are accusing a rival hotel company of intentionally misrepresenting the status of financial negotiations in a deceptive attempt to seize the historic resort property. The lawyers for the Greenbrier have responded now to a legal filing from the Omni Hotels affiliate, White Sulphur Springs Holding. You can check out the latest on the ongoing battle between these two at WVMetroNews.com. A southern West Virginia man has pleaded not guilty in connection to a plot against government officials connected to the UFC fight at the White House from earlier this summer. 21-year-old Chandler Scraggs of Chapmanville is in custody, accused of being part of a plan to attack officials during the recent UFC event at the White House. You can read more in detail at WVMetroNews.com. Commuters be advised, Brick Street connecting Stafford Drive and Rogers Street in Princeton will be closed Monday, July 20th, while a portion of the road is repaired. The closure will run 7 a.m. to 7 p.m. Drivers are urged to be patient, expect delays, and navigate alternative routes in Princeton. I'm Alex Wiederspiel, and you're up to date from the WJLS News Network News Desk.
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0: 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I'm Chris Lawrence.
1: And I'm Daniel Woods.
0: President Trump, at a primetime address on Thursday, announced his administration is releasing previously classified documents that he claims show the vulnerability of U.S. election security and infrastructure, including documents that he says reveal thousands of registrations for ineligible voters.
2: Hundreds of thousands of non-citizens and dead people are listed and active on the voter rolls, and yet we still have elections with no voter ID, no proof of citizenship, and tens of millions of ballots floating aimlessly through the mail.
0: The president also called for an investigation into what he says is evidence of meddling in the 2020 election in those documents.
2: Today, I'm asking the Office of the Director of National Intelligence, the Department of Justice, the FBI, and the CIA to investigate how and why such crucial information was hidden, to fire those involved in the cover-up, and to file criminal charges if appropriate.
0: The release comes as the president is calling on Congress to pass the Save America Act that would require proof of citizenship for voter registration and other measures.
1: Sources tell ABC News a White House teleprompter operator allegedly used inside information to make more than $100,000 betting on the president's speeches. The White House saying he's now on administrative leave. ABC's chief investigative correspondent Aaron Katursky reports.
3: Sources tell ABC News Gabriel Perez used his inside knowledge to place bets and win more than $100,000 in the prediction market, Kalshi. Sources tell us Perez bet on more than a

0: Dozen Trump speeches, including this year's State of the Union, through Kalshi's Mentions Market, where users wager on whether certain words and phrases will be said. President Trump is famous for going off script. Sources tell us Perez sometimes pulled bets mid-speech when Trump skipped words that were in the teleprompter.
1: Sources tell ABC Perez has been put on indefinite unpaid leave and is in talks with federal regulators to settle the allegations. He's not expected to face criminal charges.
2: We are expected to get new numbers later this morning from the State Department of Health on how many cases of cyclosporiasis, that bad stomach virus, are in West Virginia. Earlier today, Taco Bell coming out saying that West Virginia is one of five states where iceberg lettuce from a supplier in Mexico was sold. The shredded lettuce is being removed from the Taco Bell restaurants in the next 24 hours. The FDA says the bad lettuce has also been found at Taco Bells in Indiana, Kentucky, Michigan, and Ohio.
1: Crowd chaos at Yosemite as thousands converge on the natural wonder to get away from congested cities, suffocating suburbs, and even rural retreats. They'll find they're not alone.
3: Hikers squeezing past each other down a steep and packed cliffside at the popular Mist Trail, carefully navigating narrow staircases while lines inch past each other in both directions.
4: Like an amusement park, there's just people everywhere.
3: Hiker Mobeen Zarikari.
5: I did witness a lot of people slipping on the trail, actually, and I think some people got hurt.
3: And it's not just the trails. Tree-lined roads lined with cars. In Yosemite Village, visitors say finding a parking space can take nearly an hour.
1: That's ABC's Will Reeve.
2: And coming up in the entertainment report.
6: After years of war, no one could stand between my men.
2: We'll have the preview of The Odyssey that hits theaters tonight, plus the rest of the day's entertainment news. That'll all be coming up at 7:55. From the West Virginia Lottery, Thursday's Cash 25 numbers were 1, 8, 13, 15, 17, and 18. The daily 4, 2, 6, 7, 0, and the daily 3 was 5, 3, 7. Morning news time is now 7:30 in Wheeling. Cloudy, 64 degrees. Huntington clear in 73. Partly cloudy in Charleston, 72. Sutton has mostly cloudy skies at 71. Fog in Buchanan in 72. Lewisburg fog in 64. And Martinsburg hazy skies in 67 degrees. 7:30 on the morning news commentary with TJ Meadows is next. Stay with us.
7: Partly sunny skies for today, humid with an afternoon thunderstorm possible, high 88. Tonight, cloudy with some scattered thunderstorms, low 67. Tomorrow, mostly cloudy with some heavy thunderstorms possible in the afternoon, high 79. Sunday, mostly cloudy with a few thunderstorms possible, high near 80. Monday, it's going to be mostly sunny with a thunderstorm possible, high 83.
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18: Chris, an evidentiary hearing began Thursday before the Public Service Commission as regulators consider whether FirstEnergy should be allowed to build a 1,200-megawatt natural gas plant in Monongalia County. The case has become one of the most watched energy proceedings in the state because it puts a longstanding debate squarely on the record. Coal or natural gas? The United Mine Workers of America has intervened, and that's appropriate. The union represents miners whose livelihoods depend on coal. They deserve a seat at the table, but interveners have a burden. They must support their positions with evidence. During testimony, UMWA President Brian Sanson suggested that building a natural gas plant beside the existing Fort Martin coal plant would ultimately lead to Fort Martin's closure. A serious claim, but one, at least on Thursday, that wasn't backed by conclusive evidence in the record. And that raises an important question. If the Fort Martin coal plant continues providing value in PJM through energy production or capacity, why would FirstEnergy voluntarily retire an asset when its entire case for new generation is based on growing demand? Companies don't usually close productive plants because they need more electricity. They build more because they do. Coal plants certainly retire, but usually because of age, operating costs, environmental regulations, or changing market conditions, not simply because another unit that uses a different fuel is built nearby. The union also argued that failing to protect coal could harm West Virginia's economy and severance tax collections. That's an understandable concern, especially when you consider who the UMWA represents. But the commission's responsibility is not to protect one fuel from another. Its job is to determine whether the project satisfies the legal standard for public convenience and necessity based on the evidence presented. There are plenty of legitimate questions for FirstEnergy to answer. Whether the plant is needed, whether demand forecasts are accurate, who pays, and what the community impacts will be. Those are exactly the issues the commission should decide, not whether one West Virginia industry deserves protection from another, but whether the evidence supports the project and whether the market says it's needed. Chris?
2: Thank you, DJ. He's back at 10:06 with Metro News Talkline. 7:37 on the morning news. Back to the sports desk, and Daniel Woods has the update. Morning, Daniel.
1: Morning, Chris. The West Virginia men's basketball team is hard at work this offseason with head coach Ross Hodge going into his second year on the job with an almost entirely new roster. Butler transfer Finley Bizjack joins the Mountaineers after being an All-Big East Conference selection last year and says he can bring the scoring punch for the Mountaineers.
19: I'd like to say I'm a scorer. I naturally love scoring the basketball. I don't think there's a better feeling on earth to me. But I try my best to be a winner and be a playmaker and help others as much as possible, but also mostly just the ball in the basket.
1: Bizjack joined the CityNet statewide sports line on Thursday. High school football practices roll on across West Virginia with teams getting a jump on the fall through their summer workouts. St. Mary's looks to return to the playoffs and build off of a 2025 season that saw the Blue Devils improve from 4 to 8 wins in just 1 year. Lineman Deion Mosley says an attitude change has his team ready to keep winning.
20: Coach Moat, you know, he saw something was up with the work ethic we had, and he started to have us step up as a team, not just as leaders individually. We all kind of just stepped up as a team, and if someone wasn't there, someone else was there to take their place, and we all just need to have that mentality this year.
1: Find Joe Brocato's full visit with St. Mary's at WVMetroNews.com. The West Virginia baseball team's top high school prospect isn't going to make it to Morgantown. Right-handed pitcher Kyle Castile is agreeing to a contract with the Chicago White Sox. He was selected by Chicago in the 11th round of the Major League Baseball draft earlier this month and is expected to receive a $1.25 million signing bonus from the franchise. Castile is the second WVU recruit lost to the draft this year after Seton Hill transfer Owen Henney signed with the St. Louis Cardinals. Questions surround the future of minor league hockey in West Virginia as the state's only minor league team. The Wheeling Nailers is no longer an affiliate of the Pittsburgh Penguins. The Penguins' new ownership group also owns the Florida Everblades, which becomes Pittsburgh's new affiliate in the ECHL. The Nailers organization released a statement Thursday saying conversations are ongoing with other NHL franchises about future affiliation. The NBA is investigating the Milwaukee Bucks contract with guard Gary Trent Jr. for possible attempts to circumvent the league's salary cap. Trent signed a 4-year, $64 million contract with Milwaukee this summer after posting his worst statistical season since his rookie year. The league is investigating the possibility that the team and player made an illegal agreement last year in regards to a later pay raise when Trent signed a much cheaper contract with the Bucks during the summer last offseason. The National Hockey League is getting ready for an 84-game season, announcing the league's 2026-27 schedule after expanding the schedule from 82 to 84 games. Regular season hockey starts in September for the first time in league history this year, with the Stanley Cup champion Carolina Hurricanes opening the season against the Florida Panthers on September 29th in Raleigh. That game starts off a triple header on opening night that also includes the New York Rangers against the Boston Bruins and Chicago Blackhawks against the Vegas Golden Knights. Major League Baseball hits the second half of the regular season in full force today after the All-Star break. The New York Mets beat the Philadelphia Phillies 4-1 in a standalone game Thursday as the rest of the league returns to the field today. Francisco Alvarez hit 2 home runs for the Mets, and Christian Scott threw 5 2/3 scoreless innings to pick up the win. And the Open Championship continues from Royal Birkdale Golf Club in England. Lucas Herbert still atop the leaderboard. He's 8 under for the day through 13 holes after shooting a 70 in round one. Jackson Suber, the American who led after one day, is through his 18 holes. He is 1 under and sits alone in second place. Morning news time is 7:41.
21: From the WJLS News Network News Desk, I'm Alex Wiederspiel. Multiple cases have been confirmed of a parasitic illness that causes terrible digestive issues. West Virginia health officials are urging residents to take precautions due to the statewide outbreak of cyclosporiasis, which is now in multiple states across the U.S., possibly tied to lettuce consumption. That's the early thought in Michigan. Dozens have now fallen ill to the nasty parasite, which can leave people ill for months, and the numbers are on the rise, especially compared to to historical numbers. Outbreaks are usually associated with fresh produce, raspberries, basil, cilantro, snow peas, and leafy greens. It can take weeks sometimes for symptoms to appear, and sometimes symptoms are very mild. They can also last for a month or longer. Those with severe symptoms should seek medical attention. The lawyers for the owners of the Greenbrier Hotel are accusing a rival hotel company of intentionally misrepresenting the status of financial negotiations in a deceptive attempt to seize the historic resort property. The lawyers for the Greenbrier have responded now to a legal filing from the Omni Hotels affiliate, White Sulphur Springs Holding. You can check out the latest on the ongoing battle between these two at WVMetroNews.com. A Southern West Virginia man has pleaded not guilty in connection to a plot against government officials connected to the UFC fight at the White House from earlier this summer. 21-year-old Chandler Scraggs of Chapmanville is in custody, accused of being part of a plan to attack officials during the recent UFC event at the White House. You can read more in detail at WVMetroNews.com. Commuters be advised, Brick Street connecting Stafford Drive and Rogers Street in Princeton will be closed Monday, July 20th, while a portion of the road is repaired. The closure will run 7 a.m. to 7 p.m. Drivers are urged to be patient, expect delays, and navigate alternative routes in Princeton. I'm Alex Wiederspiel, and you're up to date from the WJLS News Network News Desk.
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0: 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I'm Daniel Woods.
1: And I'm Chris Lawrence.
0: Attorneys for the Greenbrier in their most recent court filings make the case their creditors, White Sulphur Springs Holdings, are wanting much more than just paid the money they're owed.
2: The Greenbrier lawyers gave a timeline of asking representatives of White Sulphur Springs Holdings for a payoff amount to demonstrate the level of communication. It included emails between Charleston attorney Steve Ruby and lawyers for White Sulphur Springs Holdings, which named a figure of $387 million. The lawyers for the Greenbrier wrote in their response that, quote, in sum, defendant's refinancing transaction remains on track to close, much to plaintiff's dismay. The Greenbrier lawyers continued by saying, quote, plaintiff's response is a last-ditch effort to derail that refinancing, contrary to plaintiff's disingenuous claim that all it wants is to be repaid.
0: Brad McElhenney writes more at WVMetroNews.com.
1: State troopers shot and killed a man recently in Preston County.
3: West Virginia State Police say last Friday, 33-year-old Joshua Roberts was threatening his Tuttleton neighbor with a machete. When troopers arrived around 9:30 in the morning, they found Roberts sitting in a van with a weapon. When troopers approached Roberts, he raised the weapon, forcing troopers to fire in self-defense. Roberts died at the scene. The investigation's ongoing. No other injuries were reported. I'm Mike Nolting for WVMetroNews.com.
0: The Southern West Virginia man facing charges in connection to a plot against government officials pleaded not guilty on Thursday. 21-year-old Chandler Scraggs of Chapmanville was arrested last Friday for his role in a reported plan to attack officials during the recent UFC event at the White House in Washington, D.C. He entered a plea in U.S. District Court in Columbus, Ohio, and was alleged to have been the planned trigger man in that plot to assassinate high-ranking leaders of the government, including President Trump. He's one of eight men charged, who will likely go on trial as a group. Judge Edmund Sargas set the trial date for September 14th.
1: In Weston, another big turnout of folks who have a serious issue with the plans for a high-power transmission line that'll pass through the region. Valley Link held another of its open houses for the planned Valley North project last night, and developers say they're asking for feedback from locals from these meetings before settling on where that route will go. But property owners say they believe that they're being forced into something that'll denigrate their land and its value.
0: The ACLU's wasted no time jumping on the city of Huntington's plan for a $2.1 million contract with Flock Technology. The city council, despite more than 50 people railing against the idea, agreed to purchase the cameras and other data collection and surveillance devices Monday. The ACLU filed a suit to block that contract before it gets started.
1: West Virginia coal miners are concerned about a proposed gas-fired power plant in Monongahela County. MonPower and Potomac Edison are planning to build a plant near the Fort Martin Power Station in Morgantown. MonPower officials testified Thursday before the PSC that they're building the plant to attract data centers. UMWA President Brian Sanson says approving the plant will have a devastating impact on coal.
4: I believe it sends a clear signal to the rest of the industry that Northern West Virginia coal is, or thermal coal in West Virginia is dead, and that the industry's gone.
1: And the PSC will hear more evidence today at their headquarters in Charleston.
0: Secretary of State Chris Warner has released a statement following President Trump's nationwide address last night on election security. Quoting the secretary here, West Virginia has yet to receive a call from the White House, the intelligence community, or any other federal agency alerting us to a real existing threat to our 2026 general election. That's great news for us because it's exactly what we're seeing on our end as well. We remain open to any actionable intelligence that will help West Virginia strengthen its election security even further. Until then, we'll stay the course. Again, that's quoting Secretary of State Chris Warner.
1: Friends and family are remembering the helicopter pilot killed in Pocahontas County a week ago today. 57-year-old Leo Basile died in that crash in the community of Huntersville. Drew Nyman was one of his friends and heard about it on the radio while he was working that day.
5: Started listening. I was like, well, you know, with me being at the airport, hope it wasn't anything local. And I just caught the tail end of it, unfortunately, to hear that, you know, it was the Waco oil and gas pilot. And I kind of just had a sick feeling in my stomach.
1: And he says he and Basile were longtime friends. In fact, Basile helped him get into aviation. Nyman is the owner of the Full Throttle Auto and Aviation Spa at the Morgantown Municipal Airport and says he thinks that that's all thanks to Basile's support. It's 7:52. This is the morning news.
6: Partly sunny skies for today. Humid with an afternoon thunderstorm possible. High 88. Tonight, cloudy with some scattered thunderstorms. Low 67. Tomorrow, mostly cloudy with some heavy thunderstorms possible in the afternoon. High 79. Sunday, mostly cloudy with a few thunderstorms possible. High near 80. Monday, it's going to be mostly sunny with a thunderstorm possible. High 83.
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15: Christopher Nolan's highly anticipated The Odyssey is out in theaters now. Odysseus embarks on a dangerous voyage back to Ithaca following the Trojan War, encountering treacherous creatures.
16: That world is gone.
17: No one could stand between me and home. Not even the gods.
15: The star-studded cast includes Matt Damon, Tom Holland, Zendaya, and Anne Hathaway. The movie is Nolan's take on the epic of ancient Greek literature, attributed to Homer. Monica DeLuca, Fox News.
1: Heartstopper coming to an end, but Nick and Charlie are forever. Heartstopper Forever, the movie conclusion of the popular Netflix

0: Teen Romance series is out today. Kit Connor, who plays Nick, tells ABC Audio he's hoping the show will live on as a comfort watch to all ages.
1: I think that it makes people feel comfortable, feel safe, feel inspired, feel brave. If it continues to do that, then I think we'll be in good stead.
0: There's a new group of Mouseketeers.
2: The Mickey Mouse Club is eyeing a revival as Disney Plus had ordered a pilot for a reboot of the classic kids program. Originally launched in 1955, before undergoing several iterations, the show is responsible for discovering and launching young talent, including Annette Funicello, Britney Spears, Ryan Gosling, Justin Timberlake, and Christina Aguilera. The new squad of youngsters anchoring the reboot pilot are some of the Camp Rock 3 cast members and more. Music will play a large role in the variety program, which begins production on the pilot this month. Monica DeLuca, Fox News.
0: Music to the break this morning. Country singer Luke Bryan hits the big 5-0 today. We'll close out with him. I'm Chris Lawrence on Metro News, the voice of West Virginia.

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1: Hitting Iran even harder. I'm Dave Anthony, Fox News. That's what the U.S. did on a sixth consecutive night of bombing. Central Command says they hit military targets from air defense to infrastructure. Iran State TV says bridges were taken out. Fox's Peter Ducey reports.
2: The war planners here at the White House are trying something different. They started bombing overnight roads and bridges around Bandar Abbas. The U.S. is trying to take out these bridges and roads, hoping to isolate the IRGC so they cannot resupply their people near Bandar Abbas, which is the key to controlling the Strait of Hormuz.
1: Iran trying to control that shipping waterway and has retaliated again today, launching missiles and drones at Gulf countries with U.S. bases, including Kuwait, where a power plant and water desalination facility were hit, causing widespread damage. China is denying it interfered in U.S. elections, especially in 2020, like President Trump claimed in an address last night.
3: 18 states have been bought, stolen, or hacked by China.
1: Fox's Aisha Hosni reports.
4: He has announced that he's declassifying a trove of documents that he claims reveals vulnerabilities in our election system. Those documents are now posted on the White House website. He's alleging that China hacked and gathered voter information on some 200 million Americans over a number of years.
1: Democratic Senate leader Chuck Schumer called the Trump speech a pathetic attempt to deny the president lost the 2020 election. Two people are now dead in the Texas flooding disaster caused by more than 2 feet of rain this week, sending rivers and creeks overflowing in communities, including Uvalde.
5: Water rushing through all of the main roads in that town. Everything shut. Businesses and homes being inundated. First responders moving as fast as they could to get evacuations going and rescues. Over 200 people rescued in the past several days across the region.
1: Fox Weather's Robert Ray in San Antonio. 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
1: Change is coming in Britain, where the Labour Party has just confirmed Andy Burnham, a new member of parliament, will be the party's leader and later become the next British Prime Minister.
11: Andy Burnham's rise to the top of British politics has seemed as inevitable as it has sudden. Making no secret of his ambition, the Mayor of Manchester manoeuvred himself back into Parliament while Prime Minister Keir Starmer struggled to hold on to power. When Burnham won a special election last month, Starmer announced within days that he would resign. Only one name was put forward as a potential replacement. That means today's special Labour Party conference is a formality. On Monday, Burnham will achieve his ultimate goal and receive the keys to 10 Downing Street. In London, Jonathan Savage, Fox News.
1: It'll be a somber evening on New York's Long Island, remembering a disaster in the sky on this date 30 years ago.
12: Families of the 230 people who were lost aboard TWA Flight 800 will gather at Smith Point on New York's Long Island to remember their loved ones 30 years after the tragedy. The crash happened 12 minutes after takeoff from John F. Kennedy International Airport on the evening of July 17, 1996. The Boeing 747 was headed to France and Italy when it exploded and went down in the Atlantic Ocean. A memorial sits at the Smith Point County Park, and families mark each anniversary by placing white roses in the water. Among those set to attend are the TWA Association president, who lost his niece in the crash, as well as a group from Pennsylvania who suffered the loss of teenagers who were on a school trip. In New York City, Tanya J. Powers, Fox News.
1: More selling is in store on Wall Street the day after losses. Dow futures are down no more than 200 points. NASDAQ futures falling over 400. At golf's last major of the year, the Open Championship in England, American Jackson Suber, who led after round one, is now two shots back on day two. Lucas Herbert, the leader at 8 under par. I'm Dave Anthony. This is Fox News.
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14: 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Partly sunny skies for today, humid with an afternoon thunderstorm possible, high 88. Tonight, cloudy with some scattered thunderstorms, low 67. Tomorrow, mostly cloudy with some heavy thunderstorms possible in the afternoon, high 79. Sunday, mostly cloudy with a few thunderstorms possible, some wildfire smoke in the area as well, high near 80. Monday, it's going to be mostly sunny with a thunderstorm possible, high 83.
15: It's Friday, July 17th, 2026, and this is the Morning News, a service of Metro News, the voice of West Virginia. I'm Chris Lawrence, and it's 8:06. Let's take a look at what is happening around the state of West Virginia with an update from the Metro News Anchor Desk. A lawsuit has been filed in Huntington over those new security camera contracts.
16: The ACLU, West Virginia, and two law firms allege Huntington City Council acted too quickly by approving a $2.1 million contract with Flock Safety. A Marathon City Council meeting earlier this week ended with a 6-4 vote in favor of the contract. Over 50 residents spoke out against the cameras before that vote. Flock Safety uses artificial intelligence to gather data through license plate readers, live video cameras, and more. The suit against City Council has been filed in Cabell County Circuit Court on behalf of Greg Jemison. ACLU officials say the council violated city code by not giving a public notice or holding a public hearing before awarding the contract. I'm Jack Carlson, WVMetroNews.com.
15: Mon Power's president Chris Beam tells the PSC a new gas-fired power plant that they want to build next to the Fort Martin coal-fired power plant in Morgantown is necessary to provide power to anticipated data center development.
17: We need to start building today to meet a 2031 in-service date. That's pretty clear. We know that. It's been confirmed from all the bidders we've talked to. You have to start now or you will not make 31. We have the first customer in line that wants service in 32, but they also want service before 32.
15: Beam explained that they do have a plan, which data center developers have agreed to, that would require them to pick up the tab on the plant.
17: As soon as we sign a contract with one of these, with one of the vendors, and there's more than one, as soon as we sign the contract, we will submit the contract to the Public Service

0: commission, and all that contract will do is reduce the burden that's on the existing customer base. We also believe that we have enough folks in queue that, it will, to your point earlier, it will remove all of these costs from the existing customer base.
1: He was speaking as part of an evidentiary hearing on the project. The second day of the process will continue today before the PSC in Charleston. Now, the president of the UMWA, Brian Sampson, also spoke opposing the construction, saying the plan will be the death knell for steam coal in West Virginia.
2: I believe it sends a clear signal to the rest of the industry that Northern West Virginia coal is, or thermal coal in West Virginia is dead, and that the industry's gone.
1: The hearing before the PSC will continue today. A Southern West Virginia resident charged in a plot to attack the White House UFC event is awaiting additional court dates. 21-year-old Chandler Skaggs of Chapmanville pleaded not guilty in a Thursday hearing in U.S. District Court in Columbus, Ohio. He was arrested last week, the eighth individual charged in connection with that plot to attack the White House UFC Freedom 250 Fest back on June 14th. A West Virginia paving driver and two Ohio residents are dead after a terrible crash on I-77 in Jackson County. Sheriff Ross Mellinger explains what happened Thursday morning.
3: Passenger truck owned by West Virginia Paving traveling southbound and had crossed the median there just about the Gold Town exit southbound, and when it crossed the median, it struck another passenger car that was headed northbound. And everybody in those two particular vehicles were DOA.
1: Mellinger said one of the worst crashes he's ever seen.
3: A really, really devastating accident. I've seen a lot of accidents in my 30 years, and this would have to be in the top two or three. It was pretty devastating.
1: The wreck caused the interstate to be closed much of the day Thursday. Teamwork, the focus of a new Kanawha County Ambulance Authority leadership team. Former Kanawha County Commissioner Lance Wheeler is the executive director and is joined by the longtime authority employee Jason Sargent as deputy director, and they are taking over the authority at a tumultuous time. KCEAA dealing with budget issues, as well as heavy criticism over the high-profile death of an Elkview man in April who was run over and killed by an ambulance. County Commission President Ben Salango says they selected Wheeler for the job because of his steady hand on finances, and Salango believed that Wheeler and Sargent would work well together.
4: We took two people to make sure that the ambulance authority is improving. And what we've seen so far is, and Lance, they've been there a couple weeks, mm-hmm. He's already saving money.
1: Officials say the authority's deficit is around $2 million. A microscopic parasite continues to wreak havoc as cyclosporiasis cases soar in West Virginia. The parasite causing an intestinal infection. In Cabell County alone, 33 cases were reported as of Thursday. Symptoms include nausea, lack of appetite, explosive watery diarrhea, and fatigue. Cabell Huntington Health Department's Liz Chambers says those who show symptoms need to seek medical attention.
5: Then you should go check with your doctor. They can run a test. They can figure out what the source is. And if you do have cyclosporiasis, then they can treat it with antibiotics.
1: West Virginia state officials say less than 10 cases are typically reported every year of the cyclosporiasis. A Marion County man who was the subject of a silver alert has been found. 66-year-old Mark Cunningham of Fairmont was discovered Thursday.
6: Mr. Cunningham has been located alive and conscious off of Country Club Estates off Sapsburn Road in Whitehall, West Virginia, approximately 5:30 p.m.
1: That's Whitehall Deputy Police Chief Jacob Straley. He'd been missing since Wednesday. It's 8:11 now. This is the Morning News.
7: Partly sunny skies for today, humid with an afternoon thunderstorm possible, high 88. Tonight, cloudy with some scattered thunderstorms, low 67. Tomorrow, mostly cloudy with some heavy thunderstorms possible in the afternoon, high 79. Sunday, mostly cloudy with a few thunderstorms possible, high near 80. Monday, it's going to be mostly sunny with a thunderstorm possible, high 83.
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5: Hey, 15 on the morning news still ahead. Get an update on sports with Daniel Woods. Right now in our backgrounder, the PSC will hear more testimony today about the proposed gas-fired power plant in Monongahela County that Mine Power and Potomac Edison are proposing to build. It's a $2.4 billion project. The first day of the evidentiary hearing was Thursday, and Mine Power's president, Chris Beam, took the stand in Charleston, defending the company's decision to propose a $1.18 increase to customer bills to pay for the plant.
6: But we were setting it up so if the customer today, me or you, pay this surcharge and we pay it for a month, 6 months, or a year, the data center signs up, they will make a payment back to credit the customer for all the surcharge they have paid and then cover their costs going forward 100%.
7: Have you asked them to just pay a surcharge themselves instead of the ratepayers pay that?
6: We've had that discussion, yes.
7: And what do they say?
6: When they sign the contract, that's exactly what they will do.
5: UMWA President Brian Sanson says he doesn't understand why the real customers aren't paying for the plant.
8: And that's the data centers. I think that you're starting to see a real pushback from the American people on data centers. They're seeing their bills skyrocket, and they don't want them in their towns. And I think West Virginians are probably going to be the same way because it's not if they're coming, it's when they're coming. But as we sit here today, I believe there's 75 data centers that are either blocked or on hold because of local or state actions that have stopped them.
5: The PSC is set to make its decision by March of next year.

0: 8:17 on the morning news. Time for another update on sports. Here's Daniel Woods. Daniel, good morning.
1: Good morning, Chris. West Virginia men's basketball enters its second season under head coach Ross Hodge, and the Mountaineer coaching staff is almost completely rebuilding the roster this offseason. One of the newcomers to the Mountaineer program is Butler transfer Finley Bizjack. He's already falling in love with the community in Morgantown off the court.
2: And I didn't know a single thing, but like the life and like culture and community here is so strong. Like everyone really loves West Virginia here, and like going to the baseball games with some of the managers, and like it's just seeing how like the managers felt about like all the like sports, like how they talked about baseball and football, and just everything here is so tight knit, and like everyone really loves this place. I can tell.
1: Bizjack was a guest Thursday on the CityNet statewide sports line. High school football teams around West Virginia are working toward kickoff, which is less than 2 months away, and the St. Mary's Blue Devils hope to keep improving after an 8-win 2025. Head coach Jody Moats says his players are bought into the program's vision.
3: Thank these guys for just doing what we have to do to try to be successful. And I feel like these guys are working hard and will work hard come August the 3rd. I think, number one, we have to stay healthy. And then if we can stay healthy and humble and just work hard, I think they can have a productive year.
1: You can find Joe Brocato's full visit with St. Mary's at WVMetroNews.com. The West Virginia baseball team will not welcome its top high school prospect into the program, but that's because right-handed pitcher Kyle Castile is in agreement to a contract with the Chicago White Sox. The White Sox picked Castile in the 11th round of the Major League Baseball draft this month, and he's expected to receive a signing bonus in excess of $1 million. Castile is the second WVU recruit to be lost to the draft this year, after the St. Louis Cardinals selected Seton Hill transfer Owen Henney in the 6th round. Morning news time is 8:20.
4: From the WJLS News Network News Desk, I'm Alex Wiederspiel. Multiple cases have been confirmed of a parasitic illness that causes terrible digestive issues. West Virginia health officials are urging residents to take precautions due to the statewide outbreak of cyclosporiasis, which is now in multiple states across the U.S., possibly tied to lettuce consumption. That's the early thought in Michigan. Dozens have now fallen ill to the nasty parasite, which can leave people ill for months, and the numbers are on the rise, especially compared to historical numbers. Outbreaks are usually associated with fresh produce, raspberries, basil, cilantro, snow peas, and leafy greens. It can take weeks sometimes for symptoms to appear, and sometimes symptoms are very mild. They can also last for a month or longer. Those with severe symptoms should seek medical attention. The lawyers for the owners of the Greenbrier Hotel are accusing a rival hotel company of intentionally misrepresenting the status of financial negotiations in a deceptive attempt to seize the historic resort property. The lawyers for the Greenbrier have responded now to a legal filing from the Omni Hotels affiliate, White Sulphur Springs Holding. You can check out the latest on the ongoing battle between these two at WVMetroNews.com. A Southern West Virginia man has pleaded not guilty in connection to a plot against government officials connected to the UFC fight at the White House from earlier this summer. 21-year-old Chandler Scraggs of Chapmanville is in custody, accused of being part of a plan to attack officials during the recent UFC event at the White House. You can read more in detail at WVMetroNews.com. Commuters be advised, Brick Street connecting Stafford Drive and Rogers Street in Princeton will be closed Monday, July 20th, while a portion of the road is repaired. The closure will run 7 a.m. to 7 p.m. Drivers are urged to be patient, expect delays, and navigate alternative routes in Princeton. I'm Alex Wiederspiel, and you're up to date from the WJLS News Network News Desk.
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0: Morning News Time is 8:26. I'm Chris Lawrence.
1: And I'm Daniel Woods.
0: President Trump, in a primetime address on Thursday, announced his administration is releasing previously classified documents that he claims show the vulnerability of U.S. election security and infrastructure. President Trump was critical of California's June primary, inferring that without evidence that the prolonged count was due to manipulation of the count.
2: California's recent election for mayor of L.A. and governor was held on June 2nd, long time ago, but it was just completed a few days ago on July 10th. Think of that, much more than 1 month. Took a month to count the votes. I wonder what they were doing.
0: Trump also announced documents will now be available on the White House website that he says demonstrates the interference of foreign adversaries, including China, in U.S. elections.
2: U.S. spy agencies began learning about the compromise of voter registration files in 2020 when they discovered that tens of millions of voter data, think of that, tens of millions of voters' data in 18 states have been bought, stolen, or hacked by China.
0: The release comes as President Trump is calling for Congress to pass the Save America Act to require proof of citizenship for voter registration and other measures.
1: Smoke from hundreds of wildfires across Canada is triggering air quality alerts in at least 19 states. Those alerts in the Midwest and Northeast have been extended through today. ABC's Matt Rivers reports from New York.
3: Millions under air quality alerts in at least 19 states. Chicago recording some of the worst air quality in the world among major cities. At Philadelphia International Airport, the low visibility triggering flight delays. More than 180 fires ablaze in Ontario, Canada alone. An American visiting the area seeing the inferno up close.
4: We're getting out of here. It's a little close for comfort.
3: Also contributing to the orange haze, at least 9 fires in northern Minnesota.
1: Officials warning some fires could continue burning for months. The West Virginia DEP has also urged residents to be aware of the latest air quality indexes and protect vulnerable people such as children and the elderly.
0: It's getting a little more expensive.

0: expensive to get around in our cars and, well, just about anything.
1: Gas prices are now at their highest level in a month. The national average for a gallon of regular gas this morning is closing in on $4 at $3.97. Diesel did just surpass that $5 mark, and that means higher transport costs for trucks, trains, and tractors.
0: Experts are blaming the U.S. conflict with Iran and Ukrainian strikes on Russian energy facilities for squeezing worldwide supply.
2: Taco Bell has responded to claims their shops in five states, including West Virginia, could be tied to the cyclosporiasis outbreak.
3: A source familiar with the investigation tells me that these illnesses are likely linked to shredded iceberg lettuce sold at select Taco Bell locations, specifically in Indiana, Kentucky, Michigan, Ohio, and West Virginia. And then Taco Bell, in a statement, told us, out of abundance of caution, Taco Bell has taken immediate action to voluntarily remove potentially impacted lettuce from a supplier in select states. The affected ingredient from our supplier is being indefinitely removed from our supply chain nationwide and will be replaced within 24 hours in select states.
2: A source tells ABC News the FDA has found a potential source for that outbreak that's infected thousands of people in the United States, according to reporting by ABC's Yuri Benajude.
0: And if that's not enough, a new recall for Pillsbury rolls that could be a danger to anybody that eats them.
4: More than 700,000 Pillsbury dinner rolls are being recalled because they could contain glass. The rolls were distributed in 18 states from California to New York. They were marketed to businesses like bakeries and delis rather than individual consumers.
0: Is nothing sacred? Pillsbury rolls now?
2: Guess not.
0: 8:30 on the morning news.
5: From ABC News, Wall Street Now. Losses in the tech sector, specifically for chip makers, dragged down the broader market Thursday. The Dow slipped 100 points to finish the session at 52,553. The S&P gave up 0.5%. The tech-heavy NASDAQ 1.5%. Here we go again. Surging crude prices are driving up consumer pump prices. AAA puts the national average at just under $4 a gallon for regular unleaded. Gas Buddy has diesel hovering around $5 a gallon. It may push gas prices higher, but the U.S.-Iran war is also boosting the bottom line for the defense industry. Booming demand for military hardware had Swedish fighter jet builder Saab easily beating second quarter earnings expectations. The stomach bug that has sickened thousands of people, mainly in Michigan, has been traced to lettuce at some Taco Bell locations. A source tells ABC News that the cyclosporiasis outbreak started with a single produce supplier in Mexico. Jim Ryan, ABC News.
0: It's 8:31 now on the morning news. Coming up, Ed Steich of the Wealth Enhancement Group will join us with today's market report. This morning in Martinsburg, hazy skies, 71 degrees. Bluefield, 71 and sunny. In Sutton, sunshine, 72. Morgantown, cloudy and 66. Charleston, sunny and 73. Parkersburg, cloudy and 72. Wheeling has fog and 64 in the Upper Ohio Valley. 8:31 now. This is the morning news.
6: Partly sunny skies for today, humid with an afternoon thunderstorm possible, high 88. Tonight, cloudy with some scattered thunderstorms, low 67. Tomorrow, mostly cloudy with some heavy thunderstorms possible in the afternoon, high 79. Sunday, mostly cloudy with a few thunderstorms possible, high near 80. Monday, it's going to be mostly sunny with a thunderstorm possible, high 83.
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0: This is Metro News, the voice of West Virginia. Hey, 8:35 on the morning news. Good morning, I'm Chris Lawrence, and it's time for the Metro News Market Report. And for that, we're joined by Ed Steik of the Wealth Enhancement Group. Ed, good morning.
21: Hey, good morning, Chris.
0: What are we looking at this morning on Wall Street?
21: Well, stocks took a step back on Thursday after we've had a pretty strong run earlier in the week, but looks like investors hit the pause button. And really, it was on the market's biggest winners, particularly in the technology and the artificial intelligence sectors. We had Taiwan Semiconductor, which reported strong earnings, but it looks like they focused on their increase of capital spending plans, which that really sparked concerns. A lot of people from yesterday's standpoint seems that they think these AI investments may be becoming increasingly expensive, which that triggered another round of selling throughout the whole chip sector. We also had Alphabet, which is Google's parent company, Chris. Their shares fell more than 4%. Once again, they came out and said that they're behind schedule on its next major artificial intelligence release. And anytime investors, once again, are placing so much expectation on the AI race, that any signs of delays or slower progress tends to get immediate attention. Apple earlier was underperforming because they were not getting enough credit for spending as much. And now Apple's hitting all-time highs because they haven't been spending as much.
0: Mm-hmm.
21: And all these companies that have been ramping up their AI spending, which costs a lot of money, people are starting to, it's kind of weird how the market turns like that in a hurry.
0: Well, I was talking to our IT guy was in here yesterday, and we were talking, and he was installing some piece of equipment on my computer, and he said this thing was ridiculously high, and he said everything is becoming ridiculously down to just like a component for your PC, and it's all driven by this AI, these changes coming with AI, that everything is getting more expensive in the computer world.
21: Yeah, I don't think I've ever repaired one of my desktops or iPads.
0: Mm-hmm.
21: You know, after 4 or 5 years, I just go get a new one.
0: Right.
21: Because every time I take it in to Best Buy, which I paid for that Geek Squad,
0: yeah.
21: Every time I take it in, they're always like, dude, this is going to cost way more to fix.
0: Yeah.
21: Then, yeah, just go buy a new one, especially with all the updates on the technology.
0: Well, it's like
21: software.
0: Me, when I sell a TV, it's usually they want to put it in a museum somewhere. So
21: exactly. But the other good news, yesterday we had some economic news. Retail sales, which once again, Chris, came out very encouraging. They were up 0.2%. And when you look under the hood of some of the subcategories, bars and restaurants did well. Sporting goods, which sporting goods is a discretionary item. If you're going to go buy new golf clubs, which a new driver is $400 or $500. So when you look at that, even though throughout this post-pandemic expansion, consumers have been grumbling about the economy and how much things cost, but they're turning around, and every time the numbers come out, they're spending open-handedly. So it seems like they're not too concerned about the call.
0: Well, I would disagree that fishing gear and hunting supplies are discretionary. Those are staples of your life, man.
21: Hey, Michelle's like, are you ever going to get rid of any of this old golf equipment you got in here?
0: And I'm like, kidding me? No.
21: How many pair of shoes do you need? I'm like, well, you know, I want a pair at a raffle. That's what I always tell her, even though I bought them. I want it at a raffle.
0: Yeah, well, you can just remember, you can never have too many guns and too many fishing rods.
21: Exactly.
0: It's a word for your travels there. So.
21: Hey, just back to earnings season continues to get off to a solid start. We've had like 45 companies that have released earnings. They've surprised over 16% to the upside, and it's mostly been the major banks. Yesterday, it was the healthcare companies that caught a bid, United Health, Abbott Labs. Abbott Labs was down over 20% year to date. I was buying it 2 days ago. And every time before I get ready to enter a trade, I always go look at the current price just to make sure nothing stupid's happened, like IBM the other day was down 25%. I was getting ready to buy Abbott Labs yesterday morning, and I punched it in, and it was up 11%.
0: Mm.
21: I was like, good grief.
0: Missed that.
21: I had to drill down. Well, I was buying it a couple of days ago, so I caught it for quite a few clients. But the geopolitical events, everybody seems to be keeping an eye on it, but those are really taking a backseat to technology and the economic news. We mentioned SpaceX yesterday.
0: Yeah.
21: One question that we asked, and I get this from clients, do they actually make money? Do they have earnings? And they're definitely not a rocket company anymore, but most people know it for launching astronauts and satellites. The real financial engine, as I mentioned yesterday, was Starlink.
0: Right.
21: That's their satellite internet business. Listen to this. This is from Reuters. They generated $15 to $16 billion in revenues is what SpaceX generated, about $18 billion in operating profits. And Starlink was the largest share of that revenue. It's really difficult to drill down where they're making money, because they're spending enormous amounts of money developing their next generation rocket ships,
0: mm-hmm.
21: and starships. Those are pretty ambitious projects. So those get mixed into the highly profitable part of Starlink. And the company is continuing just to reinvest that cash back into future growth. But when you're looking at an innovative company like that, it's just really hard to drill down and figure out, because they're spending so much on the future. And then you see these monthly subscription fees from their internet users, which is really a global company. I mean, Starlink's all over the world.
0: Right.
21: So,
0: all right. Well, we will leave it right there. Have a great weekend, and we'll talk to you on Monday morning.
21: Hey, Chris, you too.
0: All right, Ed Steich there with the Wealth Enhancement Group. Morning news time is 8:42.
1: From the WJLS News Network News Desk, I'm Alex Wiederspiel. Multiple cases have been confirmed of a parasitic illness that causes terrible digestive issues. West Virginia health officials are urging residents to take precautions due to the statewide outbreak of cyclosporiasis, which is now in multiple states across the U.S., possibly tied to lettuce consumption. That's the early thought in Michigan. Dozens have now fallen ill to the nasty parasite, which can leave people ill for months, and the numbers are on the rise, especially compared to historical numbers. Outbreaks are usually associated with fresh produce, raspberries, basil, cilantro, snow peas, and leafy greens. It can take weeks sometimes for symptoms to appear, and sometimes symptoms are very mild. They can also last for a month or longer. Those with severe symptoms should seek medical attention. The lawyers for the owners of the Greenbrier Hotel are accusing a rival hotel company of intentionally misrepresenting the status of financial negotiations in a deceptive attempt to seize the historic resort property. The lawyers for the Greenbrier have responded now to a legal filing from the Omni Hotels affiliate, White Sulphur Springs Holding. You can check out the latest on the ongoing battle between these two at WVMetroNews.com. A southern West Virginia man has pleaded not guilty in connection to a plot against government officials connected to the UFC fight at the White House from earlier this summer. 21-year-old Chandler Scraggs of Chapmanville is in custody, accused of being part of a plan to attack officials during the recent UFC event at the White House. You can read more in detail at WVMetroNews.com. Commuters be advised, Brick Street connecting Stafford Drive and Rogers Street in Princeton will be closed Monday, July 20th, while a portion of the road is repaired. The closure will run 7 a.m. to 7 p.m. Drivers are urged to be patient, expect delays, and navigate alternative routes in Princeton. I'm Alex Wiederspiel, and you're up to date from the WJLS News Network News Desk.
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2: 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She's 5.
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0: 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I'm Daniel Woods.
1: And I'm Chris Lawrence.
0: Mon Power says its regular customers eventually won't have to pay for a new natural gas power plant being proposed.
2: Mon Power President Chris Beam says data centers will eventually pay for the $2.4 billion plant being planned for property north of Morgantown. Beam testified Thursday, the first day of a two-day evidentiary hearing before the State Public Service Commission. Mon Power is asking the PSC to approve the plant and a $1.18 a month surcharge on its customers that he says those customers will get back once Mon Power signs contracts with data centers.
3: The data center signs up, they will make a payment back to credit the customer for all the surcharge they have paid and then cover their costs going forward 100%.
2: No contracts have been signed yet. UMWA President Brian Sanson testified Thursday, allowing the plant will be a death knell for coal in that part of the state. I'm Jeff Jenkins, WVMetroNews.com.
1: The most recent filing in the ongoing fight over the Greenbrier says the creditor, White Sulphur Springs Holdings, shows no sign that they want to have the debt settled.
4: The lawyers for the Greenbrier's owners maintain they have successfully secured financing to fully repay loans to the owners of the Omni Hotels and Resorts chain in a high-stakes battle for the historic West Virginia resort. In a new filing, in an ongoing conflict in U.S. District Court for the Southern District of West Virginia, lawyers for the Justice family say they've offered multi-million dollar settlement arrangements to resolve all outstanding litigation.
1: Brad McElhaney reporting the Greenbrier legal team contends White Sulphur Springs Holdings, which has the same ownership as Omni Hotels and Resorts, wants to seize control of the historic Greenbrier.
0: Three people were killed in a four-vehicle crash in Jackson County. That incident happened near Gold Town exit of I-77 when a pickup truck crossed the median and hit a passenger car headed north. One in the truck and two in the car were killed. Sheriff Ross Mellinger said it was a horrific scene.
5: Really, really devastating accident. I've seen a lot of accidents in my 30 years, and this would have to be in the top two or three. It was pretty devastating.
0: Another car and a semi crashed into the first two cars. The crash closed I-77 northbound for most of Thursday.
1: City of Huntington and the Huntington Police Department say they need to do a better job of handling federal grants. A federal audit pointed out some deficiencies, and Police Chief Will Watkins says HPD will take the advice from the DOJ and says the local department's focus remains on accountability and transparency.
0: A Kanawha County woman faces a decade behind bars for giving her boyfriend access to children he sexually abused. 38-year-old Vanessa Beauvais heard her sentence in circuit court Thursday morning after pleading guilty last month to using a minor to produce obscene matter. She ran an in-home daycare in South Charleston where she allowed her boyfriend, Christopher Rush, to abuse the kids. Circuit Judge Tara Salango says Beauvais enabled a predator.
6: You made it very easy for Christopher Rush to live out his sexual fantasies and to engage in the sick behavior and actions that only a sexual predator can do.
0: Beauvais will also have to register as a sex offender for the rest of her life.
1: A Masontown woman faces charges of allegedly stealing from a youth baseball league. 39-year-old Brittany Carpenter is accused of stealing nearly $2,000 from the Kingwood Baseball League. State police began their investigation last June and found that Carpenter was taking money from the league account on transactions that had nothing to do with it. Carpenter's charged with 8 counts of fraud, and she's free on bail.
0: Traffic going through the capital city will soon have to make adjustments. The heavily used Eugene A. Carter Bridge carrying Interstate 64 over the Kanawha River is getting rehabilitated. DOH officials say crews will work one side at a time beginning early next year. Kanawha County Delegate J.B. Akers says drivers will have to be aware of closures.
7: We have a little bit of inconvenience while that's going on. This is going to be a huge project that impacts traffic from all over the East Coast, really.
0: And State Transportation Secretary Todd Rumbaugh says they're trying to minimize the impact on traffic.
8: Our team at the Department of Transportation has worked tirelessly to phase this construction so we minimize disruptions on your daily commute and businesses.
0: The DOH says it will update its website during construction with the latest lane closures.
1: And the ever-popular WWE will return to West Virginia this fall as a Friday night SmackDown will be staged at the Charleston Coliseum and Convention Center. The venue announced that October 30th date on Thursday. Tickets go on sale a week from today. And I think you told me off the air that 11-year-old you would have been fired up about that.
0: Would have been absolutely jacked for that. No question about it.
1: Well, I don't think you would have been alone. I think a lot of people are going to be jacked for that.
0: I bet there are a lot of people that are.
1: Indeed. Have a good weekend, man.
0: You too.
1: It's 8:53. This is the Morning News.
9: Partly sunny skies for today, humid with an afternoon thunderstorm possible, high 88. Tonight, cloudy with some scattered thunderstorms, low 67. Tomorrow, mostly cloudy with some heavy thunderstorms possible in the afternoon, high 79. Sunday, mostly cloudy with a few thunderstorms possible, high near 80. Monday, it's going to be mostly sunny with a thunderstorm possible, high 83.
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17: Moving on from quarterback Brendan Sorsby at Cincinnati. We'll talk about that in a moment.
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17: Cincinnati won seven games a year ago with Brendan Sorsby at quarterback. Sorsby and virtually every other skill position player has moved on. Fourth-year head coach Scott Satterfield brought in Georgia Southern transfer J.C. French to run the Bearcats offense.
19: You know, I think we all know it, no matter what level or what league you're in, whether it be rec league, high school, college, or pro, you better have a good quarterback. And certainly went in the portal. And a couple of things that we like about J.C., he ended up being the all-time leading passer in Georgia Southern school history. He's a guy who's got a lot of great experience in Coach Chilton's offense down at Georgia Southern. You know, lit it up at times, did a great job with throwing the football. But then you start digging deeper and you know, getting in, calling and talking to people and finding out about his character, his leadership, how he handles himself off the field. And that was critical as well. And, you know, but you don't truly know until you get him on campus. And when we got JC on campus, very humble but very confident in his ability, I thought we had an outstanding spring. You know, we split a lot of time at quarterback position this spring, and he kind of rose to the top. He throws an excellent ball. He's very catchable ball, tight spiral, can make the throws down the field as well, and also can move around a little bit. I think, you know, for us in our offense, we've always had a quarterback that can move around a little bit, and he's able to do that as well. You know, so I'm excited about what he'll be able to do for our team this year. I think he's already, you know, taking the leadership role of the quarterback position. He's won the locker room, and, you know, that's the reason why we brought him here. You know, I think we're excited about what JC will be able to bring to our team.
17: Cincinnati has the potential to have one of the top offensive lines in the conference, with all-league players Evan Tingesall and Joe Cotton leading the way. The Mountaineers will host Cincinnati October 17th. With the Golden Blue Report, I'm Kyle Wiggs. Metro News Sports.
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20: Oil and gas prices higher again this morning. I'm Dave Anthony. Fox News continuing to rise back up after U.S. and Iran fighting flared back up. Oil gaining more than 2%. The price of the gas pump up 4 more cents. AAA's national average for regular back to $3.98 a gallon. That's a dime more than last week, a dollar higher than before the conflict, after the U.S. military bombed Iran a sixth straight night.
21: What they hit last night with a lot of bridges around port cities. There's a port city, Bandar Khamir, they had bridges hit. We've seen Bandar Abbas now hit several days in a row. And for the first time in this conflict, U.S. Marines boarded a vessel. U.S. Marines from the 11th Marine Expeditionary Unit boarded a ship called Wen Yao as it was attempting to cross the blockade. Now, since the blockade went into effect, U.S. forces have redirected 3 ships, disabled one by firing Hellfire missiles into the smokestack.
20: Fox's Mike Tobin in Tel Aviv. Iran retaliated again today, firing missiles and drones into Gulf countries with American bases. China is denying election interference claims President Trump made last night in a primetime TV address, alleging China gathered information on about 200 million Americans and tried to influence the 2020 election.
22: Names, addresses, phone numbers, political party preferences, and other sensitive data that would be needed to register to vote.
20: And he again urged Congress to pass a voting law.
22: This landmark bill requires that all voters must show photo voter ID. How simple is that?
20: Well, Democrats don't support that. Senate Minority Leader Chuck Schumer called the Trump address pathetic and said before it,
23: "This is about laying groundwork to undermine the 2026 election before a single vote has been cast."
20: Now an update on the outbreak of cyclosporiasis, the sickness causing nasty diarrhea.
24: Health officials are investigating Taco Bell's iceberg lettuce supplier as a possible source for the outbreak. The FDA and CDC traced the illness in some states to lettuce grown in Mexico. The Wall Street Journal reports it's from a company called Taylor Farms.
20: Fox's Nate Four, more than 5,000 cases, mostly in Michigan. 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
20: Two deadly shootings remain under investigation involving immigration enforcement. The first one was in Texas last week, involving a white van with people here illegally inside that the Trump administration alleges have been weaponized by the driver. Here's U.S. Attorney Aaron Reitz.
31: During this confrontation between federal agents and a group of illegal aliens attempting to flee, one of the officers fired a single shot.
20: Well, the man killed was not the target of the enforcement operation. That's the same for the Colombian man killed this week and the other shooting in Maine.
32: Close relatives say ICE officer and Army veteran David Brulette should never have been given a badge and gun to patrol American streets, according to reporting from the Associated Press. Brulette is accused of shooting 25-year-old Johan Sebastian Duran Guerrero on Monday while in his car near his home in Maine. Homeland Security officials say he fired shots because he feared for public safety. Family members say Brulette's history of violent behavior includes attacking women in his life. The incident reiterates questions over how thoroughly ICE recruits are vetted. At least 10 people have died in encounters with ICE agents since President Trump launched his immigration crackdown after returning to office. Tanya J. Powers, Fox News.
20: President Trump is bringing back an immigration policy he put in place his first time in office.
0: The public charge policy would deny legal immigration status to immigrants using public benefits like food stamps, Medicaid, and federal housing vouchers. The policy was first implemented during President Trump's first term, but was reversed by former President Joe Biden. Under the policy, green card applicants would have to prove they're not a burden to the country. U.S. Citizenship and Immigration Services says the federal government is reaffirming the requirement of self-reliance and protecting public resources. At the White House, Jared Halpern, Fox News.
20: Stocks may drop again at the opening bell this hour on Wall Street. Dow futures, they are down almost 400 points. NASDAQ futures down more than 500. I'm Dave Anthony. This is Fox News.
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3: 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Partly sunny skies for today, humid with an afternoon thunderstorm possible, high 88. Tonight, cloudy with some scattered thunderstorms, low 67. Tomorrow, mostly cloudy with some heavy thunderstorms possible in the afternoon, high 79. Sunday, mostly cloudy with a few thunderstorms possible, some wildfire smoke in the area as well, high near 80. Monday, it's going to be mostly sunny with a thunderstorm possible, high 83.
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4: Welcome into Radio Roundtable. Fred Persinger II with you. Coming up at about 9:35 this morning, we'll be joined by the Attorney General for the state of West Virginia, J.B. McCuskey. We'll talk to him about some things that are going on, so we look forward to that coming up at about 9:35. Starting us off this morning, want to go to the phone lines and welcome in U.S. Senator Shelley Moore Capito to the show. How are you?
5: Good morning. I'm great. It's a nice day here in D.C., I will say that.
4: Well, that's good. That's good.
5: Yeah.
4: Not as hot as it has been?
5: No, it's not as hot, and it's nice and sunny, so
4: outstanding.
5: I'll take it.
4: There
5: it's usually
4: you go.
5: Hot and humid here.
4: Yeah, exactly. All right, so how's your summer going?
5: Well, it's, you know, it was going well until Saturday night, and everybody picked up their phones in the middle of the night or the next morning and went, oh, my gosh, Lindsey Graham passed away from a heart attack. It was just so shocking to all of us. So this week, it's kind of a sad time around here for those of us, many of us, who felt like we were good friends with the guy and really miss him. So it's kind of mixed. It's a mixed feeling this week.
4: Talk about what he meant as his time as a senator and what he did. And, you know, I saw some things this weekend talking about how he, once he wanted to do something, he got it done.
5: Right, he did.
4: So kind of talk about what your thoughts on Lindsey Graham.
5: Well, he was 100% devoted to his state, you know, South Carolina. And he also served for quite some time. When we were in the House together, his office was right next door to mine, so I got to see him a lot. And then obviously joined him in the

0: Senate here in 2014. He became, over time, a real advocate for fierce protection of our country in terms of on the international stage, in terms of strong military, good diplomatic relations. We were on the Appropriations Committee together, and he was also a member of my Environment and Public Works Committee, where he worked on things like the Charleston port and those kinds of things that are Corps of Engineer projects. But Lindsey was, he'd get mad and fired up, but he never seemed to really accumulate enemies while he was doing it. People would just sort of, he'd come right back at you and have a nice word. Plus, he was really, really funny. And he had some real funny stories that we're all recounting now. So he was a full-dimensional. He had interesting early life with both of his parents dying young and raising his then 13-year-old sister when he was in college. So he had a lot of experience. He always attributed a lot of his sense of humor to the fact he was raised in the back room of a bar. And, you know, I would imagine that's probably true.
1: Yeah, it was shocking, no doubt, because because I saw reports of, you know, President Trump talked to him the night before, right before mm-hmm. he passed and things like that. It came out of nowhere. And I think a lot of people, when they woke up and heard maybe a senator passing away, thinking maybe it was Senator McConnell, not
0: right.
1: Lindsey Graham. I mean, that was the shocking part of it.
0: Right, yeah, and Senator McConnell is still recovering in the hospital. He's doing well, but he announced publicly that he will not be here this week. So it's a difficult, you know, from a legislative point of view, when you're down two members and you only have a three-vote margin, politically, it makes it difficult. But we still have lots to do. We're doing confirmations. I'm going to be working on a huge Corps of Engineer safe drinking water bill that's going to come out of my committee bipartisan on Wednesday. So we have plenty to do, but it is a leadership challenge. And his sister will be sworn in later this afternoon, and we're all going to get to meet her. I have met her before, but we will get to meet her again when she comes to our lunch, which, as you know, I run the Tuesday lunch, so I'll be the one introducing her to everybody.
1: It's one of those things where you want to take some time to kind of remember and reflect mm-hmm. and mourn, but then, as you mentioned, there's so much going on, you really can't take maybe the time that you would want or maybe needs to be taken. Is that right? I mean, it's just tough because you have to go on with these things, right?
0: Yeah, we definitely have to go on, and then Lindsey would want us to do that. I think he was a hard-charging guy. He had just come back from the Ukraine. He was a big supporter of Zelensky and the efforts in Ukraine and the drone technology that's developed there that really has put Russia on its heels. He was very much in favor of a Russian sanctions bill, which we'll probably end up considering, to even put a bigger squeeze on Russia to stop trying to take over an independent country, which is what they're trying to do and have been for years. So, you know, we have lots of things that are still on our plate, spending bills, and there's a crypto bill out there, permitting I've been working on. So, you know, there's lots of things to do. But I think it's, you know, at lunch today, we're going to, I think, as Republicans, join together and kind of tell some stories, you know, as you do when you get together and somebody that you love, you've lost. You like to remember the good parts, and so we'll probably get some good laughs today.
1: All right, so let's move on and talk about some things that are going on. Of course, top of mind, what's going on in Iran, the fact that President Trump said the ceasefire was over, bombings have started up again, Strait of Hormuz is still a battle issue. You and I talked about this, I think, the last time you were on, that this is so much more than just a war, I think, over oil. I mean, we're talking about religious war and things like that. You wish you could get that ceasefire and deal done, but it just doesn't look like they're willing to do that.
0: No, and I think it just reinforces, that we're not dealing with a truthful actor here. We're not dealing with people that make promises and keep their word. They want to get the nuclear weapon because they know that will be a force of destruction, or at least a force of power for them. And so that's why I think they've totally violated the Memorandum of Understanding. They've shot it. I saw they were shooting yesterday at Oman and Bahrain and other places. They've attacked ships in the strait. They are an evil empire, and they want to keep empire building, and they don't want to have any handcuffs put on them, which this Memorandum of Understanding did. They had certain parameters that they had to live up to, and they aren't willing to do it. And so We've got to keep putting the pressure on to force them to the negotiating table in a more stronger way, and that's what the president's doing. It's disheartening in a lot of ways because I think, you know, we were going and willing to abide by the agreements that we had made with the oversight that we'd provided in that memorandum of understanding. But you can't, they just proven you can't trust them.
1: Is it one of those things where President Trump has said, you know, going after infrastructure, bridges, power?
0: Mm-hmm.
1: I know he doesn't want to do that, but are we getting to the point where he might have to?
0: Well, I think what he's trying to do now is really still strangle the Strait of Hormuz because Iran has closed it. So we need to reopen it. We know that's important for international trade and trafficking and oil and all of those kinds of things, natural gas. It's in our best interest as well, but it's in the best interest of the safety of the world. And, you know, that we'll be the ones that are going to end up controlling this. And he's going to put a tariff on that to pay for that so that we don't bear the entire cost. And I think that's probably a very smart, because that's probably their biggest vulnerability. And that's a very smart maneuver, although I don't think it will be difficult. But the president has shown that he's willing to take and make difficult decisions, and that's what he's done here.
1: National Defense Authorization Act is a big topic in Senate this week, right?
0: Yes. Every year we authorize our military. It includes a lot of spending on our military. It, you know, it has pay raises for our military, housing. It also helps us with weapon development. You know, we have certain, we have ABL up in Preston County or near Preston County, Mineral County, where they make a lot of the weaponry. We also have some very good in Wyoming County. We have a company there that provides for the shielding at ports for our Navy vessels. So there's a lot of jobs in West Virginia that are dependent upon the National Defense Authorization Act. And I always make sure when we go through that, that those entities are protected. But we're going to have that vote today. Unfortunately, we're hearing that the Democrats are still in a negative posture where they're not going to vote for anything, even though some of them voted for this in the committee vote that they had, which was 18-9. So we'll see what happens later this afternoon. Hopefully, we've passed this every year for 65 consecutive years. This can't be the year where we don't do it. But so it's inconceivable to me that this could be blocked. But it's a different environment, and it's very, very partisan, as you know.
1: Yeah.
0: But we got to do this for the good of the country, our military, our strength, our international posture.
1: Yeah. Something else that went into effect over the weekend, the 21st Century Road to Housing Act. Talk about what that means for the state of West Virginia.
0: Well, we know in West Virginia and really all around the country, but I try to always use that lens of West Virginia, that we do not have enough new housing. We do not have housing that is safe and energy efficient. And the financing is difficult, especially for a first-time home buyer. So what the Road to Housing Act will help us with is it will help us with affordability to get that first-time home buyer. You know that buying and owning a home is one of the biggest sources of pride of West Virginians. We have a high high percentage of it, but at the same time, it also provides a stability for family and for those who have, you know, are working to be able to afford a home. But the interest rates are high right now, so this will help with not just affordability, but also with the availability of housing stock and also the building blocks of housing. We've had shortages in certain areas with lumber from time to time and other things now, like air conditioners and things of that nature. So this will help with that as well. It's to really spur the availability of affordable housing.
1: Gotcha. All right, so some other things that you are working on as well, college sports bill. That has been continuing to talk about. Kind of give us an update on that.
0: We passed that out of committee. I and just yesterday, I was able to. They want to add co-sponsors to this, a Republican with a Democrat. So I talked to my friend Peter Welch in Vermont, and he and I joined together today to be one of the co-sponsors of this bill. I voted for it in committee. It's going to provide, and you know all about the sports and what this has done. The portal and the name, image, and likeness, and sort of the wild, wild west of college sports now, very unpredictable. And so this mandates national rules for transfers. You can only transfer once. You get eligibility to play for 5 years in 5 years. It has enforceable standards for recruiting. It also helps to with agents that they don't gouge the students. It prioritizes education to give that student athletes, because actually that's what they need and want, is get that education for success. And then importantly, it protects our women's sports, because this is something I've been concerned about. With football being such a large sport, I'm always worried what's going to happen to our women's sports and our Olympic sports. I mean, if you look at WVU, our rifle team has had Olympic competitors at the highest level. We had gold medal several years ago, medalists. So these are sports that we need to protect, because this is part of our pipeline to the Olympic sports. So there's a whole bunch in here. We haven't worked it all out, but we've really advanced it, I think, to the point where we possibly can.
1: What's the next step now? Does it go out?
0: It'll go up to the floor. It'll go onto the floor. I'm sure there'll be amendments. The biggest sticking points are, number one, there's a lot of people, particularly on the Democrat side, who feel that that student athletes should be employees of the universities and then have the ability to join a union. And I don't believe that is the best way for our student athletes. And so there's a lot of resistance to that. So that's number one. The other is the SEC and the Big Ten do not like this, because it does has an option in there for the schools to pool their media rights. And we know who makes the most money on college football are those two conferences.
1: Yeah.
0: The conference, I'm going to be talking to the conference head of the Big 12 today. They're coming in. So we'll talk about the impacts to that. Big 12's endorsed this bill. And so that's important to me. I've been in constant contact with both Marshall and WVU and some of the smaller schools to see how this would impact them.
1: Are the smaller schools, they're on board with this?
0: Yes.
1: You think?
0: Yes. Yes, I do think so. Because I think if things settle at the larger level, it settles them in terms of portal and getting poached from their teams and, you know, students being asked to join a Division I school, and then maybe they don't make it. Can they come back down? There's all kinds of problems with that for the smaller schools. And a lot of schools recruit athletes because they can't play at the Division I level, but they can play at 2 and 3. And that's a good recruitment tool. And we certainly want to have that available to the smaller schools.
1: Outstanding. All right, sounds good. That's going to wrap up our time. You got to go. You got stuff going on. I know that.
0: Very busy,
1: but I appreciate you coming on, talking to us, and give us an update what's going on. And we'll definitely be keeping a watch out what's going on with Iran, the economy, and things like that. There's still a lot to kind of look at and really pay attention to. So
0: sounds good. I'm hoping to get to the Jamboree later in the month at the over at the Boy Scouts. So maybe we'll see each other there.
1: There you go. There you go. I appreciate you coming on the show. Thanks so much.
0: All righty.
1: All right. That's Senator Shelley Moore Capito joining us this morning, and we appreciate that. We got to take a break. When we come back, we've got Metro News coming up for you at the bottom of the hour, about 9:35 or so. We'll be joined by the Attorney General for the state of West Virginia, J.B. McCuskey, coming up here on Radio Roundtable on the WJLS News Network.
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10: 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We can handle that kind of noise. Back home, the noise is different. It seems like everyone's talking all at once and over each other because they just want to be heard.

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But we know that it's not about hearing. 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Listening to what's actually happening with our fellow veterans. Understanding each other because we share the same experiences, the same vocabulary, following the same paths that others have walked. If only we can pick up the trail. 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

0: West Virginia Metro News, I'm Jeff Jenkins. A lawsuit in Huntington over a new security camera contract.
1: The ACLU, West Virginia, and two law firms allege Huntington City Council acted too quickly by approving a $2.1 million contract with Flock Safety. A Marathon City Council meeting earlier this week ended with a 6-4 vote in favor of the contract. Over 50 residents spoke out against the cameras before that vote. Flock Safety uses artificial intelligence to gather data through license plate readers, live video cameras, and more. The suit against City Council has been filed in Cabell County Circuit Court on behalf of Greg Jemison. ACLU officials say the council violated city code by not giving a public notice or holding a public hearing before awarding the contract.
0: That's Jack Carlson reporting. One of the arguments being framed before the State Public Service Commission on whether Mom Power should be allowed to build a gas power plant and charges customers for it is its natural gas versus coal. United Mine Workers Union President Brian Sanson told the PSC Thursday such a plant will kill coal in that part of the state.
2: I believe it sends a clear signal to the rest of the industry that Northern West Virginia coal is, or thermal coal in West Virginia, is dead.
0: The PSC is scheduled to hear more testimony today. Governor Patrick Morsi says his administration has completed its review and nearly $4 million in TANF funds will be released. 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
3: Come on, Liam, let's go. Get open. Oh, come on, go for it. 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Oh, come on, use your head! 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
4: There he goes again. 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
5: That's what Liam wants.
4: That's what we all want.
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0: Federal authorities are expected to release more information today about election fraud that President Donald Trump talked about in a national address last night. Trump says elections in some states have been impacted by the Chinese government. West Virginia Secretary of State Chris Warner says West Virginia is not one of those states. Quoting Warner here, quote, West Virginia has yet to receive a call from the White House, the intelligence community, or any other federal agency alerting us to real existing threat to our 2026 general election. That's great news for us. From the Metro News Anchor Desk, I'm Jeff Jenkins.
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11: Welcome back to top of the hour, we will have Fox News, followed by Talk Line with Dave and TJ. So stay tuned for that. Right now, let's go to the phone lines. Welcome in the Attorney General for the state of West Virginia, J.B. McCuskey, on the show. How are you, sir?
12: I'm wonderful. How are you doing today?
11: I am doing well. Busy time, of course. Everything, a lot of things going on. Just kind of give me, just first of all, an overview of how things are going right now.
12: Yeah, things are great. You know, a couple weeks ago, we secured a really landmark victory in the Save Women's Sports Act at the United States Supreme Court. You know, this is for the, you know, the Supreme Court said, and, you know, in a 9-0 decision on Title IX, that West Virginia's Save Women's Sports Act is constitutional. And this is a huge victory for women and girls across the country who want to have separate spaces that are safe and fair for them to play sports and for them to showcase their talents. And we were enormously proud of this result and incredibly proud of the young women who stood up for themselves and incredibly beautifully described what they thought these problems were. And we're just incredibly brave. And so that was a huge deal. We've got a great big case we're working on against Apple. We've got a couple of great big cases that are moving against the pharmacy benefit managers. We have settled the Roblox case here, as we talked about a little bit. We settled a big case against Block or the Cash App just in the very recent future or recent past. We have a really interesting letter going out to the FCC on robocalls. We have we're leading a big coalition of states against the electric vehicle mandate. You know, we're really busy. We're working really hard, and our team is really humming and hitting on all cylinders.
11: I want to go back and go over some of those things real quick. First of all, with the Safety and Girls Act, what happened at the Supreme Court, I did just have Shelly Moore Capito on the show, and she was talking about the college sports bill that they've got going through and talking about the same thing, right? I mean, it's trying to protect women's sports in this college sports bill. So all of this is kind of tying it together, isn't it?
12: Yeah, it is. And, you know, it is interesting that we got to where we are because, quite frankly, there wasn't a congressional action. And so this is one of those situations, and we've talked about this before, where, you know, the state's attorneys general, and this is a blue and a red thing, and to be fair, we work together with Democrats a lot, and at least half the things I just mentioned to you that we're working on, there's bipartisan coalitions of people working on it. And so the college sports is in a tough spot. And I think most people think that the idea that players can get NIL, players can reap the benefits of their name, image, and likeness is a good thing. But the system as it is playing out has sort of created a wild west for college sports. And I'm really thankful that Senator Capito is stepping up to try to solve that problem, because college sports, especially in a place like West Virginia where we don't have professional sports, is a huge deal. And we need to make sure that Marshall and WVU have an ability to compete on a national level that is fair. And sort of getting a handle on how this system works it's a really big deal. And it's not an easy problem to solve. And I'm thankful that they're doing that. And I'm hopeful that they will be able to add essentially what is the Save Women's Sports Act into that bill. And I think what the Supreme Court did and the fact that we won that case so resoundingly will hopefully embolden our congressional leaders to take that big step, because girls in California should be have the same protections that girls in West Virginia have.
11: One thing I wanted to bring up a little bit, and I saw this yesterday, of course, you've got this big deal working on by Paramount, Warner Brothers, and I did see some attorney generals trying to block that. What's your thoughts on that? Is that something that West Virginia gets involved with from that standpoint? And what does that mean if this thing goes through? I mean, this is a huge, huge deal between these two companies trying to merge together.
12: Yeah, so West Virginia, and we have commented on this before, and I have commented on this before, but this is a merger that we're supportive of.
11: Okay.
12: Paramount is, you know, one of the great American companies, and I don't know if you saw this or not, but Paramount is also planning on leaving California. Imagine a world where California has been so difficult to do business in that the, you know, the most historically premier movie production company in the world Paramount did Top Gun, right?
11: Yeah,
12: and that they don't feel comfortable doing business in the state of California is really an indictment on that state and their governance. I was actually just in California recently, in San Diego, and 75 degrees and sunny there every day. And I looked at somebody and I said, could you imagine if this place had a 0% income tax? There'd be 100 million people there.
11: Oh, yeah.
12: And so this is a merger that we are supportive of. You know, we're not supportive of every merger, but in this instance, this solves a problem, and it keeps an enormous amount of the market share with a great historical company that will continue to make movies that go into theaters. And, you know, our movie theater industry, there's, you know, hundreds if not thousands of people in West Virginia that work at movie theaters. And if we allow everything to get merged into these sort of digital streaming platforms, you know, there's a real fear that there's not going to be any movies left to go see in the theater. And that's, you know, one of life's great little joys, right, is packing your kids up and taking them to the movies and going to see something on a great big screen with the awesome speakers and the whole thing. And so, you know, I think most of the Democrats who are opposing this merger really just think Paramount's too conservative.
11: I was getting ready to say, what is the reason why some are against this? And I would assume one of them is California, because they don't want to see Paramount leave, trying to keep them there. But what is some of the reasoning that you're hearing that why they are against this?
12: Yeah, I think I've read their letters. I think most of it is just a whole bunch of gobbledygook words that end with, we think Paramount isn't liberal enough. Because what they wanted was for Netflix, I believe, to be the merger partner as opposed to Paramount, because, you know, Netflix has a very significant foothold within the liberal wing of the Democratic Party. And so they really wanted Netflix to be the merging partner as opposed to Paramount.
11: Gotcha. All right, so some other things going on. You mentioned the FCC with the crackdown on illegal robocalls. I know this because I get calls all the time, and I know my wife does as well. I mean, this is something that just continues to recycle, though, right? I mean, you know, we heard about this, then the toll-free number to call to block robocalls. Now we're getting it again. What is the situation with that, and what are you all working on to try to get this to stop once again?
12: Yeah, so this is a big bipartisan group, and I think one of the big things, not one of the big things, the big part of this letter that I think is important is that we're really asking the FCC to keep this as a priority. And, you know, what we just talked about with the Paramount merger, that's an FCC issue as well. And so the FCC has a myriad of things, big, giant mergers and important things that they're working on. We want to make sure that they stay focused on enforcement of the law. We want to make sure that the FCC is reminded that our constituents are still receiving these calls. It's still annoying them to the nth degree. We are doing everything that we can to stop them, but we need the FCC to keep this as a priority, and that's really what we're asking them to do. I should mention this at the same time. I don't believe it's possible to get rid of robocalls. I think some politicians have promised these kind of things. I need to temper everyone's expectations. We're never going to get rid of them, but we can mitigate them. And part of that mitigation is me making sure that everyone understands how to empower themselves. And the best ways to do that are, one, when you get what you believe is a robocall, don't hit the red button. Let that call go through to your voicemail, because if you hit the red button, the system then knows that there's a live user on the other end. And so that keeps you on the system. The second thing is, if you have the means or the ability, make sure you have the newest smartphone that you can find, because on the phone side, there is a lot of new technology that is very, very good at screening these calls out. And it's very beneficial to you to have the best phone you can. And if you do, make sure that the settings are set for screening robocalls.
11: Gotcha. All right. So those are a couple of things that you can do to kind of stop some of that from happening. Because you're right. You might try to slow it down, but it's not ever going to stop.
12: No.
11: I mean,
12: and if you end up talking to them, remember that they are almost always scams. So never give anyone your personal information. Never give them your credit card number. No real person is ever going to ask you for Bitcoin or for, you know, like an Apple Pay, et cetera. be very leery of anyone who calls you that you don't know. Don't give them any information. Don't give them your banking information. And hang up the phone as soon as you have the opportunity.
11: Yeah. All right, so kind of give us some updates on what's going on with this multi-state settlement with Block Incorporated over deceptive practices on the Cash App. What's going on? Because honestly, I have not heard much about that. What is going on with that?
12: Yeah, so I think the important thing to note about this is that this is a coalition of 41 attorney generals, Republicans, Democrats, et cetera. And what Cash App was doing is they weren't following their own policies. And consumers were getting harmed. And this is one of those great instances in American politics, and attorney generals are great at this, where if we can take 41 of us or 42 of us, Republicans and Democrats, and go to these big corporations and say, you're harming our consumers, we are able to negotiate settlements so quickly. And it only works if we are willing to work with each other. And I think it's really, this is one of those lovely little places in American politics where you do see true bipartisanship to the benefit of our consumers. And we're proud of the settlement, and the folks in West Virginia who are part of it, I think, will be well compensated.
11: And it's good that you have that bipartisan, because that doesn't happen very often, especially with
12: that
11: big of a number, you know?
12: Yeah, being a lawyer is a lot like being, an athlete. And so it is, when you're on the field, you're trying to kick the guts out of the person you're playing against. But when you're off the field, everyone understands that it's my job to beat you and your job to beat me. And so their lawyers have a very good way of sort of putting aside what are the sort of professional differences and coming together to work on things when there is consensus.
11: Yeah. Something else that the state of West Virginia is working on and leading the way, as you mentioned, 23-state coalition urging the EPA to delay implementation of Tier 4 vehicle emission standards. What is going on with that? Is that still on track? Do they still want to see this done? What's going on with it?
12: Yeah, we think the EPA is going to follow the guidance from our letter. We were really thankful to be able to once again lead a big national coalition on what is a very, very important issue. This all gets back to the sort of absurd electric vehicle mandates. And so this is asking the EPA to sort of delay what we know is an irrational policy so that we can really get a handle on, how this should be done going forward. And, the long and the short of it is we think consumers should be given all the choices in the world. If you don't want to buy an EV, you don't have to.
11: Yeah.
12: And so this is really us pushing back against what was likely an illegal mandate in the first place and ensuring that the EPA continues to allow our consumers to buy the vehicles of their choice.
11: Does it help with something like this when you have some car makers now deciding maybe not to go fully electric on some of their vehicles like they've talked about doing and then backing away from that? Does that help this out any from that standpoint?
12: Yeah, it certainly helps a lot. And I think, what that really shows is that the free market makes it works.
11: Mm-hmm.
12: And, most of these car makers, they were trying to comply with a federal mandate, and the consumers just didn't want them, right? They just didn't. There wasn't the market for the EVs that the government thought there was going to be. And so, this is a free market and a sort of small C constitutional argument. So I think all of those things are coming together to really help out our consumers. And after what was sort of a years long irrational energy policy.
11: I know that we kind of talk about this every time you come on, but I want to bring it up again, the fact that your office also handles scams and things like that goes on for people in the state of West Virginia. Can you kind of give me an update? Are there any new scams to be on the lookout for that people really need to pay attention to as we enter, getting ready to switch seasons? It seems like sometimes it pops up more when you switch seasons somehow. And so is there anything on the horizon that people need to be on the lookout for?
12: Yeah, anybody who's calling to try to sign you up for a federal benefit, particularly if you're somebody of a little bit more of an advanced age, anybody who's calling you about your Medicare or Medicaid, and you don't know the number, it's almost definitely not a good person. So just avoid those. One of the big scams that we see is people calling and saying that you've missed jury duty,
11: mm-hmm.
12: and you have to pay some exorbitant amount of money in order to not get arrested. Those are all scams too. And the thing that's really scary is these scam callers have a ton of your information. And just because they know where you live and they know what your name is doesn't mean that they're real. Never give any of your personal information. Never give anybody your credit card. And anybody who's asking you to pay them in Bitcoin or Cash App or Apple Pay is almost undoubtedly a scam. And so do your best to protect yourself. If it feels weird, it is. Hang up the phone and report any scam calls you get to us.
11: How is it that some of these scammers know all that information? How do they get that? Is it just out there?
12: There's just a lot more information about people that is available to purchase than people think.
11: Wow.
12: And it's really kind of scary. But I actually received one of the jury duty calls, and it scared me to the point I was on the phone with them for 6 or 7 minutes.
11: Wow.
12: Until I figured out that it was a scam. And, you know, I tend to tell these scam people when they call me, if I end up answering the phone, that I'm the attorney general, and they never believe me.
11: They think you're a scam by them scamming
12: That's
11: you.
12: That's correct. That's exactly right.
11: Yeah, it's amazing to me that they can come up with this information. It's very scary. It is
12: incredibly scary.
11: Yeah, so, I mean, definitely watch out for stuff like that. And as you've said before, if it's something that doesn't sound right, chances are it's not.
12: Yep, that's right. And just because they're trying to create a sense of urgency doesn't mean that you need to have one.
11: Yeah, very good. All right, anything else going on that you want to make folks aware of that they need to be on the lookout for coming up?
12: No, I hope everyone's having a wonderful summer and kids are enjoying themselves. And, you know, I hope everyone has a great week. It's a good time to be a West Virginian.
11: Outstanding. Sounds good. We're going to let you go. I appreciate you coming on the show. Give us an update. Look forward to these talks every month. So I appreciate that. And we'll talk again next month. All right.
12: All right. Thanks.
11: Thank you.
12: Day.
11: You too. That is the Attorney General for the state of West Virginia, J.B. McCuskey, joining us this morning. We appreciate that. We got to take a break. We've got news coming up for you at the top of the hour. Keep your dial set right here. You're listening to Radio Roundtable on the WJLS News Network.
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4: Doing what President Trump warned Iran he would. I'm Dave Anthony, Fox News. The American military's hit bridges in the sixth straight night of bombing and roads directly affecting Iran's Revolutionary Guard, as U.S. Central Command says they went after military targets, also including air defense sites.
5: Iran threatened to dispatch Houthi rebels to disrupt shipping traveling through the Red Sea if the U.S. bombed their power grid. Iran has now acknowledged for the first time disruption of the power grid, and they've asked residents to scale back. And today we have a report through the United Kingdom Maritime Trade Operations that a ship off the coast of Yemen to the southern end of the Red Sea in the Gulf of Aden has now been illegally boarded. We don't have a lot of information beyond that, but we're keeping an eye on it.
4: Fox's Mike Tobin in Tel Aviv. Iran has also launched missiles and drones into Gulf countries of American bases. Oil prices rising even more as the conflict worsens, up more than 3% to the highest levels in a month, with WTI back over $81 a barrel. Gas has surged back up 9 cents the past 2 days. AAA's national average for regular $3.98 a gallon. That's a dollar more than before the conflict. Change is coming in Britain.
6: This is a last chance to change, and we must take it together.
4: That's Andy Burnham, a recently elected member of parliament, made leader of the Labour Party today. So on Monday, Burnham will take over as the next British prime minister, replacing Keir Starmer, who resigned. Two people are being mourned in Texas, killed in flooding, their vehicles swept away. Hundreds more needed rescue after heavy rain poured down, more than 2 feet of it.
7: It was round after round, just battling this region, and people trying to get out of harm's way from all the water and the rivers exploding. Many roadways in the area still endangered, not passable.
4: Fox Weather's Robert Ray in San Antonio. There are unhealthy air quality alerts North Dakota to North Carolina as smoke from Canadian and Minnesota wildfires leaves a haze in the air you can smell. 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
4: Well, there's a sell-off on Wall Street led by tech stocks falling. The NASDAQ is dropping 384 points. The Dow is only down 67. The S&P 500 losing 53 points. There's another case of possible insider trading involving prediction markets. This one from inside the White House.
14: President Trump's longtime teleprompter operator, Gabriel Perez, is suspected of winning more than $100,000 by placing bets on the contents of presidential speeches on the prediction market Kalshi. White House Press Secretary Caroline Levitt says the aide is on unpaid administrative leave as the investigation moves forward.
15: I'm aware of the report. The president is too. I spoke with him about it. He believes it's deeply unfortunate and frankly a disgrace.
14: how she alerted unusual bets to the commodity.

0: Futures Trading Commission. That agency was able to identify the individual. At the White House, Jared Halpern, Fox News.
1: Soccer's big World Cup finale is Sunday in New Jersey, and it's not just Argentina and Spain getting ready. Law enforcement is prepping, too.
2: The championship match between Argentina and Spain in East Rutherford, New Jersey, will be surrounded by a massive multi-agency task force, including the FBI, DHS, and New Jersey State Police, along with hundreds of other agencies, utilizing AI cameras, robot dogs, counter-drone technology, along with federal airspace restrictions. The final classified as a Level 1 Special Event Assessment Rating, the highest level of federal security, triggering the massive multi-agency coordination. Jeff Manasso, Fox News.
1: Sunday's match will be 3 p.m. Eastern on Fox. It's been quite a day at Golf's Open Championship in England. Lucas Herbert tied the record low round for a men's major tournament at 62, giving him a two-shot lead over Jackson Suber. Herbert missed a short putt on 18 that would have given him a 61. A short time ago, American Sam Burns also shot a 62. He's tied for third place. I'm Dave Anthony. This is Fox News.
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8: 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Partly sunny skies for today, humid with an afternoon thunderstorm possible, high 88. Tonight, cloudy with some scattered thunderstorms, low 67. Tomorrow, mostly cloudy with some heavy thunderstorms possible in the afternoon, high 79. Sunday, mostly cloudy with a few thunderstorms possible, some wildfire smoke in the area as well, high near 80. Monday, it's going to be mostly sunny with a thunderstorm possible, high 83.

0: Coming up this morning, President Trump addresses the nation. Secretary of State Chris Warner will stop by. Public Service Commission continues its hearing on a proposed natural gas-fired power plant. Steyr-Walt and steam release. It's a loaded Friday show. We're ready to go.
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0: 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Those are your two ways to participate in today's program. Keep the numbers handy. Steam release coming up at 11:33 this morning. More on that in a moment. Say good morning to our great radio affiliates across the state of West Virginia and around the state of West Virginia. We appreciate you letting us be part of your day. And if you're watching in on the Metro News TV app, Facebook Live, and YouTube, don't forget, download the app to your favorite mobile device and even your smart TV to watch this program and all the other fine offerings from the Metro News Radio Network. Say good morning to TJ Meadows down in the Charleston studios. Good morning, sir.
5: Good morning, sir. I didn't see much Canadian haze on my drive-in today. Has it hit you yet, Dave?
0: Are
5: you
0: it's terrible. Here in Morgantown, yeah, it's hazy. There's a smoky smell in the air up at my house, which is a little bit north of town. It's worse than that. You know, when the, if you're around a campfire, the wind shifts and you get a little bit of smoke in your eyes and
5: yeah.
0: up at the house, if you spend much time outside, your eyes will start to

0: burn a little bit, start watering. If you have any sort of respiratory thing, it'll get to you. So, yeah, and it smells. It smells like, and I don't mean this jokingly, it smells like burning forest. There is a smoky smell in the air. So hopefully the thunderstorms this weekend knock some of that down and shift the winds a little bit, because, quite frankly, it's annoying.
1: Other than the bacon, are we getting anything good from them? I mean, No. Go watch the movie Canadian Bacon if you haven't, by the way. You'll enjoy that.
0: John Candy, Canada's greatest export. And maybe it's the Canadian smoke. Maybe it's the heat, TJ. I told you earlier this morning, here's my early steam release. I'm confused. Everybody's worked up this week over something, whether it's flock cameras, the Department of Education, school reform, gas-fired power plants, TANF funding, which I cannot figure out how that math is working out. Everybody's worked up over something. I don't know if it's the Canadian smoke, if it's the dog days of summer, it's the heat and humidity, but as I told you in the pre-show meeting, I'm as confused as I've ever been going into a show about all of the outrage and the angst and great gnashing of teeth and renting of clothes that has gone on this week over any number of subjects.
1: I was just starting to get my arms around it just a bit. And then the president spoke last night, and now I'm all confused again. So we're going to have to get into that as well.
0: Well, I can tell you, and you can double confirm this unequivocally, there is no Chinese influence over this program.
1: That is correct, sir.
0: This program is secure from Chinese influence.
1: We know that much.
0: State Secretary of State Chris Warner did release a statement in reaction to the president's comments last night. We'll talk to him about that a little bit later on this morning. Now, I did mention education. There's been a lot of talk this week on the social medias and some other avenues as well about the State Department of Education, the Board of Education, accountability, reforms, and such. Joining us this morning to help clear some of that up is Kelly Talbot. She is the General Counsel for the West Virginia Department of Education. She joins us from the Encova Insurance Studios South in Charleston there with TJ. Kelly, good morning. Thanks for coming in.
2: Good morning. Thank you for having me today.
0: This is such a big, another one of these things where you really got to try to wrap your arms around. The terms are getting thrown around a lot. Accountability. Needs to be more accountability. There needs to be more reforms here. Let's just start. Give me the basics here with the Department of Education.
2: Yeah, I think one of the things that we have to understand in order to understand this accountability debate is what the voters of this state have decided is going to be our governance structure for public education. Back in 1958, we had an elected state superintendent of schools, and our legislature commissioned a study by experts about whether that should continue, whether our education system should be governed by a partisan elected official. That was put on the ballot in 1958, and the voters at that time put the State Board of Ed in the Constitution of the state of West Virginia, decided that they would be an independent body, independent of the governor, that their policymaking would be independent of the legislature, and that's the system that we currently have today. But there were two other inflection points that I think are very important. One was in 1989, and I'm old enough to remember when Governor Caperton was governor at that time, and he proposed a constitutional amendment which would have completely taken the state board out of the Constitution and reconstituted it as a body under the direction of the governor. That failed at the ballot by 90% margin against, which in today's terms, it's kind of hard to imagine that kind of margin, but that's what it was. And then, as you all know, in 2022, there was a measure put on the ballot that would have altered the governance structure to some degree because it would have required state board policies to be subject to legislative approval. And of course, that failed at the ballot by 58% margin. So we have had multiple inflection points at the ballot box where the voters have decided that they want a state board who is accountable to the people, but not directly accountable as far as being elected at the ballot box.
1: So, Kelly, let me stop you there. Yeah. Why are we in court then?
2: Well, the heckler case that you may be familiar with that was decided in the 80s, the Supreme Court said at that time that the state board's policymaking authority, its rulemaking authority, derived from the Constitution, that thing that the people gave the State Board of Ed the mandate for, and that was not subject to legislative veto. There's a separation of powers issue here. The state board is part of the executive branch, but they don't answer directly to the legislature with regard to their policymaking. And of course, that was the subject of the 2022 amendment. The legislature, as you all know, decided, I believe it was 2024 session, 2025 session, that they were going to pass a bill that purported to do the same thing that the constitutional amendment that failed does. And so that's why the State Board of Ed brought the case that's currently pending in the Supreme Court. So that is why we are in court on that issue. But getting back to the accountability issue, just because state board policies and rules aren't subject to legislative approval or veto doesn't mean the state board is not accountable. We are accountable in many, many ways. We are accountable to the legislature with regard to our budget. They hold the power of the purse. We submit multiple reports to them that they request and that are codified in statute that we report to them. We are subject to performance review and legislative audit by the legislative auditor. And the legislature is free to look at whatever data comes from that oversight and pass law. They have very broad authority to pass law to hold the state board accountable, the county boards accountable. So I don't think it's correct to say that the state board is not accountable merely because the voters of this state said that our policies don't go through the legislature. And I think that's very important to understand. The other thing I would say is the legislature is an integral part of the public education governance system. They have a constitutional mandate to provide for a thorough and efficient system of free schools. So they are a partner with the state board in the governance of public education. They pass the laws. The State Board of Ed obviously can't change those laws. They have the power of the purse. The State Board of Ed does not have the power of the purse. So we have to work in partnership with them under the constitutional governance structure that we have in order to give the school children of this state the education that they are entitled to and that they deserve.
0: Talking to Kelly Talbot, General Counsel for the State Department of Education. So, Kelly, where do you think, and I'm asking your opinion here, where do you think this confusion comes from? Is it purposeful confusion, or is it just a lack of understanding of how this very intertwined system works?
2: Well, I think part of it is that people don't know history. They don't know how we got where we got and why we got there. And maybe that's something that could be remedied. I certainly try to talk about this historical backdrop every opportunity I get because I think it's very important. Because, you know, you hear a lot of terms bandied about when folks are talking about legal interpretation. Originalism is one of them. Mm-hmm. Well, the original intent of the constitutional amendment that was passed in 1958 to put the state board in the Constitution was clearly, you can go back and look at the documents and the reports and the public debates that were being had at that time, was to have the state board operate in a nonpartisan way, to remove it as much as possible from partisan politics. And that's why the state superintendent was removed from being a partisan elected official, which that position was at the time. So basically the gist of that was that there is a place for partisan politics, but the voters decided that public education wasn't that place. And so can it be removed completely from that? Surely not. But the voters' intent was to try to remove it as much as possible. And I just don't think that folks understand that complete history. That contributes to part of the confusion, I believe.
1: Here's where I struggle. you've got a legislature who did what you said, passed this bill to do essentially what the constitutional ballot amendment would have done that failed.
2: Right.
1: The people have weighed in on this. Now, you can tell me that other amendments were on and all that. Whatever.
2: Yeah, right.
1: The people don't owe an explanation to the government.
2: Right.
1: The people made their choice.
2: Right.
1: With all that said, here's what gets me. I've been looking at Chapter 18, and you go and read it in the code. It's not that cumbersome in the code. But then you go to the Secretary of State's website, and you read all of the administrative law that stems from that.
2: Yes.
1: That has to be undertaken, much of which, you correct me if I'm wrong, is there because of what laws the legislature has passed. It's not as if you all aren't subject to various laws that the legislature passes. So, yes, while you have policymaking ability, correct me if I'm wrong, seems to me much of that policy, much of that Gutenberg Bible, as we call it, that Paul Hardisee has held up meeting after meeting, comes from law that has been passed that you all then have to make and promulgate a rule around, right or wrong.
2: That is correct. When the legislature passes public education law, you will frequently see in those statutory enactments a directive to the State Board of Ed to do a policy to essentially implement that law or flesh it out. And that, so the State Board of Ed has done that. I will be honest with you, there are times that those statutes are fairly bare bones, and the policy therefore has to be a little bit more robust to implement the law. And sometimes the legislature will pass a statute that's fairly prescriptive that we're kind of pondering what we would even put in a policy. That why is the legislature directing us to do a policy? The law seems pretty clear, and it doesn't seem like a policy is necessary, but in large part, the state board policies are done at the direction of the legislature in those statutes. Now, President Hardisee has said that we are more than willing to look at the volume of policies we have and see if there's anything that we can do to revise and reform those, and I believe we will undertake that process. But ultimately, the state board can't change the law.
1: Well, let me just jump back in. So why wouldn't the legislature then repeal some of the code that they've passed that calls you to promulgate those policies in the first place? That's the disconnect I don't get.
2: Well, they can certainly do that.
1: So why haven't they?
2: Good question. I don't know that I have the answer to that.
1: So you're
2: question.
1: As confused as I am.
2: Yeah,
1: that's fine.
2: Yeah.
1: I just wanted to see if I could get you there. Okay.
0: See, I told you, everybody's confused this morning, Kelly.
2: I mean, they obviously have to make policy choices, as a result of their committee deliberations and they got the RAND report, which was something that I believe they commissioned to help them deliberate on possible reforms to statutes. But it's ultimately up to the will of the legislature to take some action here. And so, I know that the State Board of Ed wants to work in partnership with the legislature to find a way forward, to improve public education, to support it and promote it. I know that President Hardisee has voiced that, as have other members. So, but there's obviously more than one player in this public education governance process. The legislature is one, the State Board of Ed is one, our county school systems are another. So that's part of the thing that I think we have to come back to understand the kind of the three-legged stool that we have in public education.
0: And Kelly Talbot is joining us. Yeah. She's a general counsel for State Department of Education. More of an observation than a question to you, but it seems everyone has recognized the legislature, state board, county boards, parents, residents in general, that what we are doing now is not working. Our funding for schools are closing. There are students who are struggling. We have special needs students whose needs are not being met because the funding's not there. The system's not working. Where I think folks around the state are getting frustrated, waiting for someone or some entity to take the lead on this, to say, here's where we need to go. Legislators can only go so far. They can only pass laws. Board of Education implements policy. It seems like we're stuck kind of in this loop of trying to figure out where we need to go. We know something's broke, but nobody seems to be able to offer a way to fix it. Again, more of an observation than a question to you, but your reaction.
2: Well, I don't disagree with you that there seems to be some back and forth about who's going to do what. I mean, that clearly seems to be the debate of the moment. And I think the State Board of Ed is willing to play their part in moving forward with some sort of reforms as needed. But again, going back to, we need the legislature to repeal laws, to pass new laws, to appropriate additional funds. That's certainly within their bailiwick, and I believe that the State Board of Ed would be willing to have that discussion.
1: Very quickly, because time's a factor, how many of the policies that you all have to implement stem from federal legislation?
2: You know, I don't have the exact number. I do know that our policy on special education is required by federal law.
1: All of it?

0: freedom from a tyrannical government that seized land, taxed without representation, and forced the colonies to pay the cost for foreign wars. 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I'm Rachel Fetty Anderson, candidate for U.S. Senate, and I approve this message.
1: Paid for by Elect Fetty Anderson, Senate campaign.
2: We are there for you. 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
2: The health plan. We are here for you.
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4: The State Public Service Commission continues to hold an evidentiary hearing today, and that may spill over into Monday, with regard to a $2.5 billion natural gas-fired power plant that would be built just north of town here in Monongalia County. Yesterday, among those testifying in front of the PSC was the president of the United Mine Workers Association, Brian Sansom. T.J. Meadows, down in Charleston, has probably forgotten more about energy policy than I'll ever know. So, T.J., in about 80 seconds here, give me the breakdown, buddy.
11: UMWA has every right to be there as an intervener. If they believe this will affect their members, they should certainly tell their story. With that said, I have looked at the testimony, direct, rebuttal, the exhibits, particularly around the need for capacity. And the CRA, the Charles River Associates analysis, I should say, about the need for capacity. It is clear to me that we need this plant. And I heard no testimony yesterday that would directly and conclusively prove otherwise. Therefore, I think First Energy is well on its way to being able to get a certificate of public convenience and need because they've proven their case. That's my two cents on it.
4: You can read TJ's commentary, by the way. He writes about this in greater detail over at the website, WVMetroNews.com. We'll get the perspective of the natural gas industry. Rebecca McPhail, president of GoWV, will join us from the Charleston studios on the other side of the news. 800-765-TALK and 304-TALK 304. That's

0: phone number. That's the text line. A busy first hour as Talk Line continues on Metro News, the voice of West Virginia. It is 10:30, time for a news update. 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
1: West Virginia Metro News, I'm Jeff Jenkins. We're expected to get new numbers this hour from the State Department of Health on how many cases of cyclosporiasis, the bad stomach virus, are in West Virginia. Earlier today, Taco Bell coming out saying West Virginia, one of five states where iceberg lettuce from a supplier from Mexico was sold. The shredded lettuce being removed now from Taco Bell restaurants. The FDA says the bad lettuce has also been found in Taco Bells in Indiana, Kentucky, Michigan, and Ohio. Cabell Huntington Health Department Director of Epidemiology Liz Chambers says it's been difficult to track this sickness because it's slow to develop.
2: The incubation period on this is about 2 weeks. So the people that we are calling, sometimes we are trying to get a food history from them from a month ago.
1: We'll post the updated numbers at WVMetroNews.com. You can smell that smoke from the Canadian wildfires in West Virginia this morning. We're also getting some haze from it today. The Justice family still not on the same page with Omni Hotels and Resorts that owns the more than $300 million loan the Justices owe on the Greenbrier Resort. In a late-night court filing, the Justice family says Omni, which goes by the name White Sulphur Springs Holdings, doesn't want the money, it wants the Greenbrier, and is trying to derail a new financing plan the Justices are seeking. Metro News statewide correspondent Brad McElhaney on what they're saying.
3: The Greenbrier lawyers continued by saying, quote, plaintiff's response is a last-ditch effort to derail that refinancing, contrary to plaintiff's disingenuous claim that all it wants is to be repaid.
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1: Not guilty is the plea from Chapmanville resident 21-year-old Chandler Skaggs in federal court in Columbus, Ohio. He was arraigned Thursday after being charged in the alleged plot to attack the UFC event at the White House. Skaggs was allegedly going to be one of the snipers. Huntington Police Chief Phil Watkins says he welcomes the advice from the Department of Justice on how the department can better handle federal funds. A federal audit pointed out some deficiencies. Watkins says the improvements will be made. From the Metro News Anchor Desk, I'm Jeff Jenkins.

0: couple of texts here. 304-TALK, 304. I mentioned at the beginning of the show, John Candy, Canada's greatest export. This texter says, Shania Twain is Canada's greatest export. Crown Royal and other Canadian blended whiskeys, says this texter. Canada's sending the smoke. Who's controlling the mirrors, asks the texter.
1: Nice.
0: We said unequivocally that this program is not being influenced by the Chinese. Dave, TJ, where are your microphones and laptops manufactured? Taiwan, obviously.
2: My microphone looks like Mexico.
0: Oh, no, well.
2: Mexico.
0: This, at least in this hemisphere.
2: NAFTA, man, come on. I mean, you know?
0: 304-TALK, 304, more of your texts coming up in just a bit. Secretary of State Chris Warner will join us about 10 minutes from now. The evidentiary hearing continues with the State Public Service Commission and a $2.5 billion natural gas-fired power plant being proposed to be built just north of Morgantown in Monongalia County. For a perspective from the natural gas industry, please welcome to the program the president of GoWV, Rebecca McPhail. Rebecca, good morning. Good to talk to you again.
3: Good morning, Dave. Good morning, TJ. It's great to be here in studio with you today.
0: Glad you could come in. So give us your perspective, the natural gas industry perspective. Why is this plant in the best interest of West Virginia and the customers, the electric customers in West Virginia?
3: Sure. I mean, just think about it for a minute. If West Virginia was in the position to really maximize its two most important natural resources, natural gas and coal. We heard a lot about this yesterday in the PSC hearing. The demand forecast, what's coming online in these projects. I mean, we're an industry that's already creating thousands of jobs in the state, creating huge economic benefit through severance taxes and property taxes and royalty payments. This is the next logical step for this industry to contribute to an unprecedented demand in the electricity space.
2: UMWA intervened in the case. Certainly they're right. I think that's good. The more people that are there espousing their views, the better. With that said, Brian Sanson yesterday on the stand, he made the comment, I'm paraphrasing, that if this is not built, talking about the natural gas plant, it would not hurt the natural gas industry. But if it is built, it'll hurt the coal industry. I'm sure you take exception with that comment.
3: Yeah, I really do. As I just said, we're in an unprecedented time when it comes to electricity demand, not just in West Virginia and this region, but everywhere. West Virginia is a long energy producing state, and we certainly respect the hardworking coal miners, of which my father was one and my grandfather. Mm-hmm. And so you're right, they should take their seat at the table. But it was evident to me yesterday that in multiple testimonies, there's room for both. I mean, we're not looking at, you know, picking one over the other or one job over another job, but how we use those natural resources that we have here to meet a growing demand. And we absolutely, we want to produce more gas. We want to pay more royalties to West Virginia mineral owners, but we've got to have something that's going to use that gas.
0: Rebecca McPhail joining us, president of GoWV. You sort of answered the question that I have of, is natural gas and coal, are they competitors, or how can the two coexist here in West Virginia and both be successful?
3: Well, I mean, I think we're seeing it. You know, yesterday in testimony, Chris Beam talked about the data centers and other possible users that they're already in conversations with about who will use the electricity generated at this plant. You know, that's economic development, and everybody wins when there's economic development, whether it's revenue from a data center or heavy industrial users that are attracted to being in a place where electricity is affordable and reliable. And we've got, you know, a balance of coal and natural gas generation that people know they can depend on.
2: Yeah. I'll say this, in watching yesterday, there is absolutely no evidence, Dave, to support the narrative that if you build a nat gas plant by the existing Fort Martin coal plant, that it'll close that coal plant. That's comical. And here's why. Power companies do not close plants when they need more electricity. You just don't do it. They need more capacity. Their IRP has Fort Martin coal plant in the mix moving forward. So I don't think that holds. All that said, Rebecca, we have exported a lot of gas on pipelines. One of the issues we have here is we haven't used it here. Isn't this an opportunity to use the gas here and create additional value here for West Virginians?
3: Oh, gosh, absolutely. And, you know, we talk about it all the time with our legislators and our members is, you know, we are generating and producing a lot of gas now, but what's the potential for additional generation if we have the infrastructure to continue to grow? And this is part of that, using that gas in West Virginia, maybe becoming a net energy exporter. That's a benefit for ratepayers. So, I mean, I just think there's a lot of positives. And certainly the commission needs to do its due diligence and feel good about the rate impacts and make sure, because we know affordability is an issue for everybody. But we think that based on what we're hearing and what we heard yesterday, as you said, TJ, that the demand's going to be there. It's a question of how we meet it.
0: Talking to the president of GoWV, Rebecca McPhail, this morning. Rebecca, we throw around these kind of abstract terms, you know, affordability, reducing cost, and we can put some numbers, but can you give us some examples of real-world impacts that folks can see of how the natural gas industry has benefited, has grown and benefited communities in West Virginia?
3: Oh, my gosh. I mean, we work with our members to compile data. You know, I was just looking yesterday, severance taxes last year, and, you know, that this is attributed to both coal and natural gas. The coal industry at $178 million last year in severance tax, $206 for natural gas. Add oil and natural gas liquids to that, and we're looking at an impact from our industry of over $300 million a year. We pulled our members on royalty payments. In 2025, $1 billion worth of royalty payments to West Virginia mineral owners from the natural gas industry. I mean, that's significant. We've talked about it on the show before. In some cases, that, you know, allows people to keep their land. It allows them to continue to farm their land. And the jobs that we create are in the thousands. You can attribute 73,000 jobs in West Virginia to the natural gas and oil industry. And when we talk about, you know, can we grow? Absolutely, we can grow. The production can grow, and with that grows the jobs and the contractors that we use, and what benefits the state economically.
2: As I'm listening to you, and please forgive the observation, I hope this doesn't upset you. As I'm listening to you, you don't seem like someone that's on the edge in terms of somebody's trying to stop this plant. It would obviously be good for our industry. You seem very calm about the entire thing. And is that because you believe, is it the economics here? I mean, you don't seem like someone that's on the defensive. Why?
3: I don't think there's anything to be defensive about. I mean, to me, this is an opportunity. We are at a critical intersection in West Virginia. It would be a shame to drop that ball right now. We've had these issues before. You know, I think we looked a decade ago or more at bringing natural gas power generation to West Virginia. And, you know, certainly conditions may have been different. There was some opposition then. We didn't get things over the line, but a lot has changed in that time. And I think that, you know, we are going to we're going to see that unprecedented demand. And I think ultimately West Virginians are going to realize that it's a benefit to the entire state if we, West Virginia, are positioned to meet the demand. And natural gas has got to be a part of that.
0: Rebecca, we've talked about using the gas here in West Virginia, but when we talk about demand, are we talking demand increasing just across the country? Are we talking about exporting, literally exporting to European countries, worldwide demand? What kind of demand are you looking at as we look ahead 10, 20 years?
3: Well, I mean, I think what we've been hearing for the last day and early this morning was just the PJM demand. I mean, the capacity forecast, what's going to be needed and trying to meet that forecast. We heard testimony yesterday that seemed pretty clear to me that without this plant, there are going to be challenges moving forward to meet the capacity demands. So, you know, you look at what's happening in the states around us and in Ohio and Pennsylvania, you know, they jumped on board, you know, several years ago. They've been building out the infrastructure. So if, you know, if I put my old hat on and think about manufacturing, if I think about modern economic investment and growth, it's all going to require electrons. And we can generate those here. So, I mean, I, you know, digging specifically into demand, I wish I could could run out the numbers that I heard yesterday, but I heard a lot of numbers yesterday. And as I was telling TJ, it's complex. I mean, these are big issues. And so I really appreciate folks who take the time to understand that. But the demand's going to be there, and we need to be at the table meeting that demand here for the state.
2: Are you at all concerned that you were monitored by a Flock camera as you drove over here?
3: I determined a long time ago that privacy is a thing of the past. just they're everywhere, TJ.
2: Yeah, they are.
0: Rebecca McPhail, president of GoWV. Appreciate the perspective this morning, Rebecca. Thank you so much.
3: Thanks, guys.
0: Secretary of State Chris Warner next.
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0: President Trump addressed the nation last night in prime time, seeking to paint the picture that U.S. elections have security issues. Trump also pushing for the passage of the Save America Act and trying to persuade more Americans to accept his belief that the 2020 election was rigged. Joining us on Metro News Talk Line this morning is the Secretary of State for the great state of West Virginia, Chris Warner, who joins us from South Dakota again this week. Chris, good morning. Thanks for joining us.
12: Good morning, Dave and TJ. It's great to be with you.
0: Absolutely. Good to talk to you again. Mr. Secretary, is there any evidence, any indication, any inkling that West Virginia's elections are not secure?
12: Our elections are safe, secure, fair, and honest. We have 55 county clerks and about 8,500 poll workers that did a phenomenal job in the primary election. And we're ready less than 4 months away to conduct a general midterm election. So there's confidence in our elections, and we're very proud of that.
2: Chris, the president said last night, I believe it was more than 200 million Americans, their voter information had been compromised.

0: by the Chinese. Has the White House given you or your office any information about whether or not they suspect West Virginians are among those who are compromised?
1: I know the president mentioned 18 states, but West Virginia has not been contacted by the White House, by anyone in the intelligence community, nobody from FBI, CIA, DNI, or any other federal agency alerting us to any real or existing threat for our upcoming election.
2: Chris, hypothetically, if you were to be contacted by one of those agencies, the White House, are you and your office willing to work with them to remedy any problems? Again, big capital letters, bold, underlined, italicized, if you were to be contacted.
1: Absolutely. I mean, if there's any actionable intelligence, we have an election division headed by Kim Mason. We have a chief of staff, Deke Kersey, chief legal counsel, Dave Cook. We have a very veteran team at the Secretary of State's office, and for that I'm very grateful. We have the best in the, you know, the best. Brittany Westfall heads our election division. There are people from all over the country that come to us for help. And then Dave Tackett is our chief information officer, used to be with CISA. So, you know, a former, you know, federal agent, if you will. We've got the best of the best, and people from all over the country look to us. So obviously, anything that comes our way that we can act on, we want to, you know, increase our election security even further. But until then, we're going to stay the course.
0: Chris, you do. You have a great team. You do a great job. Let me echo that. President brought up machines last night. We've talked about machines on this the show. I think machine voting is fine. I feel confident when I use it. Should West Virginians share my confidence?
1: They should, and here's why, TJ. We have ballot marking devices. Every vote in West Virginia cast is backed up by a paper ballot. You get to see that ballot and make sure that it is exactly who you intended to vote for, and then you put that in the ballot box. If there is something out of the ordinary, we're going to catch it. We track, you know, previous elections. We know approximately how many people are voting in every precinct. So if something happens, we're going to know it. And then 10 days later, your audit occurs, and you go back and you hand count 3% of all the precincts in every county in West Virginia to make sure that they're not one vote off. And if there's more than a 1% difference, or if the election totals changes during that audit, and changes an election based on the unofficial results on election night, we hand count every ballot in the county. We have the most safe, secure, fair, and honest elections anywhere in the country.
2: Talking to West Virginia Secretary of State Chris Warner. Chris, you're out in South Dakota for the conference for the National Association of Secretaries of State. Has this been a topic of discussion, election security, and what is that topic, what has that discussion been like?
1: You know, what NAS is really good about doing is pulling Republican and Democrat secretaries of state together, comparing best practices. There's friendly competition that goes on between states. We actually got to present three times. The state of West Virginia presented three different times during this conference. Again, I can't say it enough that the, you know, folks you're listening on, the audience needs to know that the rest of the country looks to the folks in our office for the best ideas and the best practices, and we're here to pick up the best practices from other states as well.
0: Chris, DOJ recently asked for voter roll information. You refused them. You held firm on that. If they come back to you citing the president's speech last night and ask for information again, does that change the calculus?
1: It does not. West Virginia law says I'm not to share personal information. That's Social Security numbers, driver's license numbers tied to birth dates, in some cases cell phone numbers, email addresses, your home address. Again, there would need to be actionable intelligence that is going to strengthen our election security before we, you know, do anything further. But we're not sharing that information. I agree with the mission. We do not want people voting outside of the law. We don't want illegals or non-citizens voting in our elections. But that information's personal. It does not need to be floating around with vendors in Washington, D.C., or whatever they may choose to do with it. You can't do any better than our 55 county clerks to keep our voter rolls clean. And again, very proud of the fact that we've removed 471,000 names in the last 9 years to keep our rolls clean. And that's 471,000 opportunities for fraud to occur that are no longer there.
2: West Virginia Secretary of State Chris Warner. Chris, we appreciate you joining us on short notice this morning. Thank you so much.
1: Hey, thanks. We'll see you soon.
2: 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Back to wrap up a busy hour number one right after this.
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2: Jackpots are growing in West Virginia. 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Powerball jackpots, $526 million. Mega Millions is $672 million. So go ahead, play today. Oh, by the way, TJ, we got questions about this, that, and the other, flock cameras, election integrity. The CDC reporting, two federal agencies say West Virginia is one of five states where shredded lettuce from the supplier in Mexico has been sold at some Taco Bells, and cases of the bad stomach bug have doubled in West Virginia.
0: My nephew sends me a pic last night of him going through Taco Bell. Brave man, I said. Brave man.
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1: Earlier this year,
2: taking out roads and bridges and a key Iranian surveillance tower. I'm Dave Anthony, Fox News. That's what the U.S. military did overnight, trying to stop Iran from trying to control Strait of Hormuz shipping.
3: The strikes are gaining intensity. A sixth round of airstrikes focused on bridges. Bandar Kamir, Bandar Abbas both saw road bridges and rail bridges destroyed, all of it disrupting the ability of the Iranians to resupply and threaten shipping in the strait. Khabakar is a port town operated by both India and Iran. That town, the strikes focus on a tower that was used to oversee the port operations there. Now, for the first time, Iran has acknowledged that strikes are taking a toll on the power grid. Residents to the south of the country have been urged to scale back on electricity consumption.
2: That's Fox's Mike Tobin in Tel Aviv. Oil prices keep rising back up another 3% to a one-month high. Price at the gas pump has spiked back up 9 cents the last 2 days. There are still flash flood warnings, advisories in South Texas after more than 2 feet of rain set rivers and creeks soaring. Two people were killed and vehicles swept away. Canadian wildfire smoke keeps blanketing and hanging over a lot of the U.S. Unhealthy air quality alerts. North Dakota to North Carolina. Fox Weather's Katie Burns in smoky, hazy Cleveland.
4: A lot of people I'm talking to say they're cutting back on time outside. Others are putting masks back on before they head out the door. Health officials are warning that the fine particles in this smoke can travel deep into the lungs, making it especially dangerous for kids, older adults, and people with asthma or other breathing conditions.
2: Scientists may have found what gave thousands of people a parasite that led to a nasty stomach bug and diarrhea in a cyclosporiasis outbreak.
5: The CDC is now publicly connecting Taco Bell and that lettuce, possibly grown in Mexico. Taco Bell restaurants in at least five different states, Indiana, Kentucky, Michigan, Ohio, and West Virginia.
2: And Michigan has the most cases, more than 4,000. In Ohio, a man who got sick with the parasite is suing Taco Bell. 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
2: We're just getting word of an earthquake that has struck in Mexico. USGS says it's a magnitude 7.4, and a U.S. tsunami warning system has put out a threat near the Mexican coast in the Pacific for possible big waves. China is calling it a groundless accusation, denying today what President Trump said last night in a primetime TV address.
12: 18 states have been bought, stolen, or hacked by China.
2: The president alleges China gathered voter information on about 200 million Americans. Democratic Senate leader Chuck Schumer called the Trump speech a pathetic attempt to deny that the president lost the 2020 election. As Schumer and Democrats also reject the president's renewed call for Congress to pass the Save America Act, imposing new regulations on voting, including
12: that all voters must show photo voter ID. How simple is that?
13: Republicans tout the popularity of voter ID with the public. That's why House members are exasperated with the bill faltering in the Senate. It needs 60 votes. The Senate blocked the Save America Act on procedural grounds twice earlier this year.
2: Fox's Chad Pergam at the Capitol. And the Trump federal crackdown on fraud, especially Minnesota, a man on the FBI's most wanted list captured.
14: He was on the run for years, but the FBI says Abdikerm Abidli was arrested in Mogadishu, Somalia, late last month and now extradited back to the U.S. to face charges after allegedly bilking taxpayers out of $250 million meant for child nutrition programs in Minnesota in one of the largest fraud cases in history. FBI Director Kash Patel calling Abidli's transfer in cooperation with the Somali government a historic moment for the agency's war on fraud.

0: That's Fox's Jeff Manasso. They're selling on Wall Street. The Dow's down 60 points. The NASDAQ is plunging 427. I'm Dave Anthony, and this is Fox News.
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3: 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Partly sunny skies for today, humid with an afternoon thunderstorm possible, high 88. Tonight, cloudy with some scattered thunderstorms, low 67. Tomorrow, mostly cloudy with some heavy thunderstorms possible in the afternoon, high 79. Sunday, mostly cloudy with a few thunderstorms possible, some wildfire smoke in the area as well, high near 80. Monday, it's going to be mostly sunny with a thunderstorm possible, high 83.

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1: Welcome in, second hour of Metro News Talk Line. Steam release coming up at 11:33, and if the first 4 days of this week have been an indication, you have steam to release. We'll do that bottom of the hour. 800-765-TALK, 800-765-8255. The text line is 304-TALK-304. Gang's all here. David Morgantown, TJ in Charleston, Sophia handling the phones, intern Mila at the controls for the video stream, and Jake is supervising. He's just really sitting there, not doing a whole lot this morning. Say good morning to our great radio affiliates across the state of West Virginia, and those of you watching it on the Metro News TV app, we appreciate it. Again, steam release coming up bottom of the hour. I might have some steam to release myself, TJ. How about you? You got any steam built up down there this morning? Are you okay?
2: Oh, dude, it's a 24/7. I've given up on my blood pressure. I'm just going to, you know, stroke out at some point. DHS secretary on the podium right now, David, on election security saying, starting his speech, Americans should rest assured their vote counts. There you go.
1: All right. Let's just bring Chris Steyerwald into the conversation. Politics editor for The Hill News Nation, host of The Hill Sunday on News Nation, senior fellow at the American Enterprise Institute, author of books on politics and media. Why are we still talking about this? Oh, good morning, Chris, first of all. Why are we talking about this again?
3: Well, I think the president's speech serves a couple of purposes. I think one is that it lays down a predicate for, well, three purposes. One is he, I'm sure, does want the Save America Act to be passed. So it was a legislative speech. Two, it was a political speech in the sense that if what we expect to happen in November happens in November, that Republicans are laying down, just as they did in 2024, laying down the predicate for it was stolen from us. And then number three is mischief. I'm not that worried about Mark Wayne Mullen doing bad things. I don't think he is. I think he is a grown-up enough person and a patriotic enough person that I think that he is unlikely to use his office to interfere with elections. But I do think that the FBI, Kash Patel, I do think that certainly the acting director of national intelligence, Bill Pulte, and others, I think this is the – if you're an elections official, you know, West Virginia went through this with the Trump administration. West Virginia, which voted for Donald Trump by 30 points or more, I'm sure more. The Secretary of State in West Virginia didn't want to comply and turn over all of the voter data to the federal government, because you shouldn't, because it's wrong. Whether it's a Republican or whether it's a Democrat, elections are state things, and you don't want the federal government sticking its nose too far into it. And that's just a foretaste of what's to come, because what's going to happen is that the federal government, the executive branch of the federal government, is going to try to interfere with this election. And you know it's true. They're laying it out bit by bit. And in California, where the House may be on the line, in Senate races where it could determine the majority, I fully expect that the Justice Department and we don't know that this is a, sorry for this cul-de-sac, but the president has nominated a guy named Jay Clayton to be the new director of national intelligence. Jay Clayton enjoys a lot of esteem from Republicans and Democrats alike. I think he would be unlikely, aside from his willful ignorance about the results of the 2020 election, I think he would be unlikely to engage in mischief. But certainly I expect the Justice Department, certainly I expect the FBI and and every other ambitious member of the administration to do everything that they think they can get away with to interfere with the election and then cast doubt on the results at the end.
2: I'm floored by that. And the reason I am is because I believe you're correct. With that said, is this it, Chris? Is this the it moment if it happens? I mean, has our democracy, our republic, ever faced such a challenge?
3: Yeah, of course. The 20th century, the first half of the 20th century included brutal voter suppression against black voters, legal, brutal, at the snout of a dog, at the end of a fire hose, efforts to keep black people from voting. In the Tilden v. Hayes election, there were competing slates of electors that were presented to Congress. That's how they ended up. Congress never certified a winner in that election and just said, we're going to appoint a commission, I guess, that is going to try to determine who maybe probably won the election. We've had it bad in the past. The tragedy of this, of course, is that prior to we could say, probably still say, that it's never been easier to vote in America, and the voting process has never been more secure, right? We have lived in a golden age of election administration, and people's mistrust in the system has only gone up. And there are a lot of ways that we can explain it. Americans are, I unfortunately have to say, are rightly concerned about their franchise and the future of democracy, because both of these terrible, terrible parties have been absolutely committed to federalizing the elections, taking power away from the states, and getting control of them. The first action of the Democratic Senate after the 2020 election was a power grab to try to seize control of elections away from states. And guess what the Republicans are doing now? And I promise you, I absolutely promise you that this isn't the aha moment. The moment comes when the federal government finally does get control of the election process, and either of these two terrible parties gets control of it and decides that they're never going to lose another election again, and they're going to do whatever it takes to make sure that they don't. And that's a tragedy.
1: Well, have the parties already decided, Chris, not that they're never going to lose an election, but they've decided they aren't losing them, because if they lose an election, it's this invisible boogeyman. The Russians have interfered, or it was stolen, or China has interfered. If the Supreme Court makes a decision you don't like, well, they're corrupt, and that needs nobody just loses anymore.
3: No majority except for mine is legitimate.
1: Right.
3: I am the only, and this is a populist. This is a tribune of the people. The Gracchus brothers at the end of the Roman Republic. If I am the tribune of the people, if I am the true voice of the people, if I don't win, then inherently the voice of the people has not been heard. And the delegitimating of majorities, that it's not true, right? And so we could go back to Barack Obama is a secret Muslim and a stealth Kenyan who was planted inside this country to destroy it from within. Wait, what? Okay, so that was delegitimating the person. But Republicans didn't say that the 2008 election was stolen. Democrats did, though, say, many Democrats did say that the 2004 election was stolen. Remember Michael Moore and the Diebold voting machines in Ohio, and they took it away. They took it away. Voter fraud claims, right and wrong, are old and will always be with us. We have reached a point, though, now where the delegitimating of majorities prevents reasonable governance, because if you can't even say that the other side got there, that they beat you fair and square, right? If you have two football teams, if WVU and Pitt won't acknowledge their losses, then what's the record, right? Then what's the record? No, we won that game. No, you didn't win that game. Yeah, it was rigged. You stole it. You don't improve. You don't change. You don't do anything differently for the next game because you just say, nope, they stole it from us. So we're not going to make any changes because the only thing that we have to change is the refs.
2: So give me a little rope here. I'm going to fumble this a bit, but I think you can help us unpack this question that I've been thinking about. So classical liberalism, and for those out there who are confused by that, I'm not talking about politics. I'm talking about the thought of like John Locke and folks, individuals matter, individual rights, classical
3: Socrates,
2: liberalism.
3: Brother. Socrates. Socrates. Socrates.
2: Yeah, that, that versus this post-classical liberalism era that would tell us, you're not capable of coming to good conclusions on your own. We have to do it for you. We have to determine what is good. And I think that extends to your point, Democratic, Republican, whatever party. Is that how these folks are kidding themselves and justifying the actions that they want to take? It's all part of the greater good.
3: Do you people subscribe to the Whole Hog Politics newsletter? Do you?
0: I do. Yes, of course.
3: You better. I'm worth $6 a month. In the note today, there is the NPOR. Every 3 years, they look at the electorate and say, this is the deepest data dive on who voters support. What are the patterns? Look through those numbers, and you know what you'll see? The movement is all towards independent, unaffiliated, right? There's a couple places where the Republicans gained and gave one back and whatever. But if you look in the right column, you'll just see that people are just moving away from both of these parties. They're just moving away from these parties. And it's a logical response to what you're talking about, which is the infantilization of voters and telling people, look, the Republican Party has been running on immigration since 2012, right? Since 2012, immigration has been a centerpiece of the Republican Party's pitch. They haven't passed a single piece of substantive immigration legislation since they took control of both chambers of Congress and the White House. Nothing. They gave the president $80 billion or whatever for enforcement, but they have not tried to fix the system. You remember when they were going to fix the system? There was an idea, James Lankford and some others said, hey, we have Biden over a barrel on this issue. Let's do something. And remember what Republicans said? No. We're not going to give Democrats a win on this. Mm-hmm. And we're going to wait until we win it all and have total control. They're infantilizing voters because they're telling voters that their only choices are between everything that they want and nothing that they want. And they're not acting like grownups, and they're not treating American voters like grownups. And they are. American voters are grownups.
0: We just want normal. I don't think that's too much to ask, but we keep getting crazy instead of normal.
3: Well, you got to get rid of partisan primary elections.
0: Right.
3: If you want, we can come back to this every week.
0: Yep.
3: If you want, when you have elections where the 30% of the country divided between both sides that is just a politically obsessed, addicted, and consumed. Look at the speaking of Pew studies on how engaged are Americans. 9% of the country is super engaged. 61% of the country is on the sidelines. And that 9% is crazy. They're crazy, and they're driving us off a cliff.
2: Let's bring it back to the great state for a second. Bit of a curveball for you. I apologize. The flock debate has hit West Virginia. To allow yourself to be flocked or not, Huntington going to install these flock cameras.
3: Oh, the cameras.
2: Yes. Is that a big thing in the district? Do you have thoughts? Dave and I have been opining on it all week.
3: I mean, the thing about the surveillance state is at a certain point, it just gets to be too late. And you're like, well, everything is surveilled. My life is, I'm constantly being monitored everywhere I go and everything that I do. And then you sort of give up because I'm carrying a tracking device in my pocket. So maybe I shouldn't, maybe I shouldn't be so worried about it. I would think though that in West Virginia, there's enough Montanai Semper Liberi left for people to say that they don't want a private entity monitoring their existence and then monitor. Basically, you know what the flock stuff is? It's monetizing surveillance. It's a private company that's making money off of tracking you.
0: How's the smoke? How's the air in DC?
3: I'm trying to convince my son to only play 9 today instead of 18. That's how bad it is. It's oh, wow. Bad enough here. It's bad enough here that I'm begging him to take it down to 9 instead of 18. Cause I was scoffing. I was like, oh, well, whatever. This is what they say, but you can feel it in you can feel it. You can feel it in your throat. You can feel it. It is definitely it is a miasma. We are in a malaise, gentlemen. We are in a malaise as usual here in Washington, D.C.
0: Well, we can all agree, blame Canada.
3: Blame Canada. That's exactly right.
2: Hey, Chris, is terrible.
0: Always appreciate it, buddy. Thank you so much as always.
3: Happy Friday, gentlemen.
0: Chris Steyerwalt, politics editor for The Hill and News Nation, host of The Hill Sunday on News Nation, senior fellow at the American Enterprise Institute. Steam release coming up a couple of minutes from now. We've got time for dialogue, 304-TALK, 304-800-765-TALKS, the phone number. Back in a moment.
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2: Talk 304-800-765-8255. That's the phone number. Just saw this during the break, scrolling through the news, TJ. Oscar-winning actress Brenda Fricker has died at the age of 81. Now, that name probably not familiar to you. Maybe not. She was an Irish actress.
3: I'm drawing a blank.
2: But remember the lady in Central Park, the bird lady from Home Alone 2?
4: Yes, that's her.
2: That is her, yes.
3: Oh, that's terrible.
2: Passing away at the age of 81. Let's go to the phones. Frank wants to weigh in. Hey, Frank.
5: Good morning. To the Justice family, with regard to the Greenbrier, either pay your taxes and bills or give it up. Very simple. Pay your taxes and bills or give it up.
2: All right. Thank you. Frank with an early steam this morning. Don't blame him. Has it been a weird week? Wait a minute. Sorry. I pulled you down instead of the phone.
3: You're good.
2: Has it been a weird week?
3: It's been a weird week.
2: Okay.
3: I'm not for a lot of different reasons that I won't go into. It has, though. It's just been a weird kind of week. And now I'm looking at a live shot of Chicago, Dave. And my goodness, it looks like London with all this smoke. I mean, I see why if Chicago and Washington are similar, I see why Steigerwald doesn't want to play. I wouldn't even play nine in that. I don't know how you breathe in that.
2: Let me just tell you, I knew it was going to be a weird day when I was coming in to work this morning, TJ.
3: Mm-hmm.
2: For any number of reasons, but this was the one. This was the tipping point. I went, it's going to be weird. Driving, I come to work. It's dark. It's very dark. It's very early. Mm-hmm. You got the smoke. It's hazy. Walking toward me, I knew what it was, but if you've ever seen a deer walk straight towards you while you're in a vehicle, it is very creepy looking.
3: Yeah.
2: This one, not only could you see the eyes glowing through the smoke, unfortunately, this deer had a leg injury, so it had a very awkward gait to it. It took me a second, TJ, as I was looking at this walking toward me in the dark, two-lane road, nothing else around, I went, either that's a deer, or I need to call the overnight show right now and confirm everything Art Bell and George Norrie have been talking about over the last, 30 years. I mean, this thing was creepy looking.
3: Did you get a picture of it or did it take off too quick?
2: Well, I mean, I do not use my mobile device while driving, TJ.
3: You were driving. Okay,
2: I was driving. Driving. Yeah,
3: okay.
2: I was driving.
3: Yeah.
2: Middle of the...
3: It's like, sounds like a zombie deer, like one that, like...
2: It was weird. And I said, you know what? I think it's going to be a weird day. And it has turned out to be a weird day.
3: It's a weird time, man. I mean,
2: I don't know, again, if it's dog days of summer, but people are all worked up over the flock cameras. People are worked up over, we talk education reform, and that devolves into an argument of, public versus private versus homeschool. The election integrity comes up. And it's just, I don't know, just seems like there's a lot of angst in the air today.
3: It feels like we all were probably forewarned, though. How many of us were accused in kindergarten of not playing well in the sandbox with others, and now that is manifesting into society? It just seems like if we could all just take a second and understand the other guy's point of view, maybe it'd be a little easier at least.
2: And to top it all off, I can't even go get a grande meal because, well, we know what might happen after that. 800-765-TALK's the phone
3: Make
2: number.
3: Your own taco weekend. Don't go to the bell.
2: 304-TALK, 304. Steam release is next. It is 11:30. 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
6: West Virginia Metro News, I'm Chris Lawrence. West Virginia is one of five states where shredded lettuce from a Mexican supplier has been sold at Taco Bell restaurants and now has

0: potentially identified as the source of that stomach ailment, cyclosporiasis. The U.S. FDA and Centers for Disease Control have identified the supplier of lettuce that was sold through Taco Bell's in West Virginia, Indiana, Kentucky, Michigan, and Ohio. Taco Bell responded, saying it will remove all lettuce from those restaurants within 24 hours. Robert Diener is the epidemiologist for the Berkeley County Health Department.
1: You always want to wash your hands with soap and water after handling or preparing raw fruits and vegetables because it could be on your hands.
0: The State Department of Health reports today there were 139 total cases in West Virginia as of today. Typically, they get fewer than 10 a year, and 15 of those current cases have resulted in hospitalizations. The West Virginia DEP is out with an advisory about air quality in West Virginia tied to the dense smoke from those Canadian forest fires. Officials say the smoke reached West Virginia late Thursday and continues today. The advisory says it could be enough to elevate air quality indexes into the unhealthy or very unhealthy range, and there's limited potential for a hazardous condition. A Masontown woman faces charges for allegedly stealing from a youth baseball league. 39-year-old Brittany Carpenter accused of taking nearly $2,000 from the Kingwood Baseball League. 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
3: 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Tony Caridi welcomes Amy Dawson and Mike Costello of Lost Creek Farm for a conversation that explores far more than what's on the plate.
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0: A longtime friend of late pilot Leo Basile says he was one of a kind. Basile worked as a pilot for Waco Oil and Gas and died in a helicopter crash a week ago today in Pocahontas County. Drew Nyman was a lifelong friend.
5: You look back and at your life and you see what all you've done and what gave you the most thrills. And I think, you know, that was something that him and I both shared, was a passion for cars and motorcycles, speed.
0: From the Metro News Anchor Desk, I'm Chris Lawrence.

0: Made it to a Friday. It's 11:33. You know what that means.
1: I want you to get up now. I want all of you to get up out of your chairs. I want you to get up right now and go to the window, open it, and stick your head out and yell, I'm as mad as hell, and I'm not going to take this anymore.
0: It's been a weird week. There's a lot of steam that has built up. There's smoke from wildfires that is building up. This is your chance to let it all vent out. And you know what? Your blood pressure will come down. You're going to have a much, much better weekend because of it. It's been hot. It's been humid. We've got smoke in the air. Let your steam go at 800-765-TALK, 800-765-8255. You can text your steam to 304-TALK-304. Just a couple of simple rules we ask that you adhere to. Number one, please do not get us sued or fired. They kind of go hand in hand. Number two, we may not respond to your steams. You can steam unfettered about anything you wish to steam about. That includes current host, past host, even future host. We may not respond. Try to keep them tight. Try to keep them on point, and we'll get to as many of them as we possibly can throughout the next 26 minutes. 800-765-TALK is the phone number. You can text your steam to 304-TALK-304. We begin on the phones. Let's go out to Fish Creek. Junior, you're batting leadoff. What's your steam?
2: Good morning, TJ, another guy. What's going on down in the big city?
0: What's up, Junior?
2: Hello, you got me?
0: Yeah, go ahead.
2: Oh, my God, what's going on, TJ? Hey, you know, this smoke, it kind of reminds me of back there in the late 60s, early 70s, a couple concerts I went to. You know what I mean? But anyway, I heard old Howie's on the mend and he wanted prayers, but I think what he really needs is about a half a dozen of them Sheets burgers, and I think he'd be 100% better. He'd been on a mission, you know, and he was on them for like months at an end, so I said we all get together and get him some Sheets burgers and get him back on air. If not that, TJ, come on up to Wheeling. We could use you, brother. Hey, you guys have a great day. And remember, smoke them if you got them.
0: Junior, have a great weekend. 800-765-TALK's the phone number, 304-TALK, 304 the text line. Mike, you're on steam release.
3: Good morning. I've got to accuse both of you of journalistic malpractice. When you interviewed that lady from the West Virginia Way, I'd never heard of that organization, so I looked them up. They're a hard left advocacy group masquerading as journalists. They're not a local group. They're part of a national organization with tens of millions of dollars of funding from who knows where. And if you look at their articles they have on their website, they cherry-pick their articles, and they're very one-sided. They cherry-pick the facts. All you have to do, though, is look at one of their principles is DEIJ, which they define as, DEIJ is for justice. So they're very left-wing. They're typical of these advocates who try to hide what their real motivation is. So the next time you have, whether left-wing or right-wing, next time you have someone like that on, you need to be up front with your audience and tell them they're a left-wing advocacy group or right-wing. But so you guys, you know, those things happen. You make mistakes. I feel better. I've got my steam off, although I am still pretty steamy because I'm calling you from the Outer Banks. I'm on vacation, and you guys have a good day.
0: Mike, enjoy Bye-bye. Your vacation. Appreciate the steam. Let's go back up to the Northern Panhandle. Stan in Wheeling. Hey, Stan, what's your steam?
4: Hey, I'm sick and tired of Democrats whining about the coal industry. I'm going to take my Republican gas royalty check all the way to the bank.
0: Stan, appreciate the steam. Have a great weekend, buddy. 800-765-TALK, 800-765-8255. Just cleared a couple of phone lines. If you want to call to release your steam, you can also text your steam to 304-TALK-304. Let's get some of those text steams, TJ.
5: Texter says, West Virginia leads in illiteracy. 304-TALK-304. Yes, the oil and gas companies have paid over $1 billion to royalty owners for property in West Virginia, but it needs to be known that the companies do not want to pay these royalties. They see them as a burden, and they have lobbied and lobbied the legislature to allow the companies to hoard royalty money through post-production costs and other means. There are numerous lawsuits across the state. The union, talking about the UMWA, voted for Obama when he said he will bankrupt coal companies. Elections have consequences. Which would you do? Turn a valve or hire truck drivers, load operators, and permit writers? This texter chimes in saying, we can give rides to outer space, but no new technology to combat wildfires. Thank goodness for our firefighters. How in the heck can anyone be against showing an ID to prove who you are to vote? West Virginia is safe and secure. But what about the other states that seem to take forever to count their votes and have ballot dumps that seem to always help the Democrats? This does affect West Virginians because those states send way more delegates to D.C. to pass laws that affect us. Wake up, boys. 304-TALK-304 is the text line. So our war president, Donald Trump, has stated that the People's Republic of China hacked into voter databases in the U.S. Will he react to this act by China by fearing war on China? Texter then follows up, says, declaring war. Darn it. Spell check got me again. Okay. This voting counting machine we have. Chris brings up this machine again as if the thing is not used anywhere else in America. True, says the texter. The federal government said it has a right to all citizen information such as voting information, social security numbers, gun purchases, etc. Steam release. During last week's Steam release, two men called to complain about Hoppy's commentary of July the 2nd, 2026, titled His Majesty's Celebration, which lampooned DJT's self-centered 250 shindig. Hoppy triggered these two MAGA adherents because Hoppy recognizes that truth still matters. All, please have a blessed weekend, says the texter. My Steam is for the Gucci Kroger, pausing my attempt to pay for my purchases so they can review my checking out. 12 six-packs is a lot, but they were all scanned. Should have gone to Crow Ghetto and shopped with my people, says the texter.
6: 304-TALK-304, that's the text line. You can give us a call, 800-765-8255, 800-765-TALK. 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
1: 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Bye, y'all.
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2: Quote, have you ever, or have we ever seen this before? TJ, did you vote in the presidential election in 2000? Did the Supreme Court decide your candidate? Have you ever heard of Rudy Giuliani? You realize that he was fined $148 million for defamation of two election workers. Putnam County may be the land of milk and honey politically, but denial isn't a river in Egypt. The party of stupid has willingly been taken over by MAGA. Blame the Dems' ineptitude all you want, but they didn't vote for Trump. Enjoy your high blood pressure. Everyone swore the president would abolish elections, have amended down to interference. Your guest is just another alarmist. Chalkin' Little strikes again. Another spell check victim. This dude isn't logical, talking about Steyerwald on immigration. There are plenty of immigration laws already. They just need enforced. Pee on Canada. Excuse me, I meant urinate on Canada. Yeah, you used another P word. I don't know if I can say that or not. So, yesterday, Shelley Moore Capito said she hopes Trump would focus his speech last night on winning the next elections, not the 2020 election again. But, of course, rehashing the claim that the 2020 election was stolen from him was the main focus of last night's speech. Any response from Capito yet? Seems the Steyer cult has no interest in fair elections, just that one side doesn't win, and he's willing to sacrifice elections to have that happen. Dave and TJ, you think that's weird? Alert, emus on the loose in Charleston. Emus are loose in the eastern area of Charleston. They are known to be around Rutledge Road and Campbell's Creek Drive. Watch out for them if driving in the area. Nice picture of those emus accompanies that text. Steam release, Dave and TJ. I generally enjoy going to the Metro News website to read your commentaries as well as Hoppy's, and also read the comments left by others. However, I have not been able to comment lately, and it now appears that nobody can leave a comment. I guess you guys can't stand to have anyone disagree with you. Editor's note, I have talked with the IT folks about this. What happened? We use a third-party API, a third-party company, for those comments. We do that so that you don't get spammed by people trying to sell you things and flooding the comments. Without any notice, that company ended their product service and left us hanging. We are trying desperately to find another company that can provide this service, but without that, it brings in all the spam, is my understanding, so bear with us. We are working on the problem. Meanwhile, you can go to the Metro News Facebook page and post there. Wildfires don't follow borders when they burn. Blame the climate. Hot and dry is sadly ideal. I would like to know how Charleston estimates the economic impact of sponsored events. In New Orleans, after Mardi Gras, the tons of collected trash and litter are calculated into a monetary number. Lots of trash means lots of money spent. I'm not believing West Virginia sits and adds up the receipts. I have to say the billions of estimated dollars generally by a Ferris wheel, or generated, I believe they meant to say, by a Ferris wheel, are greatly exaggerated. Right off the bat, you let Junior go on for about four times longer than you should. Start hitting the hang-up button. Future hosts, does that include Ethan? Question mark.
0: Oh, yeah, we're not supposed to respond. 800-765-TALKS, the phone number, 800-765-8255, 304-TALK-304. Let's get in Chris before the break. Hey, Chris, you're on Steam Release.
3: Good morning, gentlemen. I'm just a lowly constituent here in the capital city, and I was shunned and ignored not once but twice by the Honorable First Lady Morrissey this week. Next time I'll remember to wear my Cardinal Hell shirt and hopefully get the courtesy of a hello. Have a good weekend.
0: You too, Chris. And you will have a better weekend because you got your steam on. 800-765-TALK, 304-TALK, 304. 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
3: Dave and TJ, here's some good news. John chapter 17, Jesus Christ says in his prayer before he was crucified, in my own words, that when we put all our faith in Jesus Christ, we are loved by God the Father as Jesus deserved to be loved, says the texter. TJ and Dave, what a waste of money for a $2 million Ferris wheel. Our governor and legislature needed to use that money and fix our secondary roads. West Virginia citizens desire better roads. Our state deserves a better reputation concerning our condition of our secondary roads. Imagine hating immigrants more than pedophiles. Dave, you're exactly right. This has been a weird week. Why is everyone driving on my side of the road this week? And get off my lawn, says the texter. So according to Chris, the Dems are crazy and the Republicans are lazy. Can't you smell the democracy cooking, says the texter. Producer Ethan is highly overpaid for his 2 minutes of soccer. Every time I hear him come up, I order Taco Bell to lessen my symptoms. By the way, Massey will get his second. Dave, you need a new phrase other than I digress. Producer Ethan butchered the sun god Hyperion's cattle, and now I can't get home to my wife. Signed, Odysseus from Ithaca. Steyerwalt never disappoints. He spent the segment once again trashing Trump and Republicans. He conveniently ignored the key points of the president's address, which were China's subversive influence, illegal voters and illegal voting, and the Save America Act, which simply asks for proof of citizenship. He also forgot to mention the fraud potential of mail-in ballots, another wasted opportunity. And unlimited anonymous political funding, and see how much politics changes. Money is the root. Everybody's so negative on steam release. I'm going to have a positive steam. I appreciate that President Trump's speech was only 20 minutes long. I agree with the caller about the people being too long-winded. I understand giving a platform to people, but change it up, says the texter. Said emu was loose. Lemu might be in. Do you understand that? Because
4: yeah.
3: I clearly do
4: yeah.
3: not.
4: Yeah.
3: Okay. what am I missing? Is that Liberty thing?
4: Yeah.
3: Is that,
4: yeah.
3: Okay.
4: Lemu,
3: right.
4: Emu.
3: I just got
4: Lemu,
3: it.
4: Lemu, Emu.
3: Right? I just got it.
4: Yep.
3: All right.
1: 304. 304. The text line. You can follow the news of the day. You can follow the news of the weekend over at the website, WVMetroNews.com. We'll be back on Monday morning at 10:06. Hopefully it's not quite as weird next week. Big thanks to the crew. Sophia Wasik handling the phones and on the audio side of things this morning. Intern Mila handling the video stream. Jake Link he's out there. I don't know what he's actually doing over in the control room, but he is there as well. TJ, have a great weekend, buddy. Talk to you on Monday.
3: You too, sir.
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4: Expanded attacks in the Middle East. I'm Lisa Brady, Fox News. Iran firing missiles at Gulf neighbors after a sixth night of U.S. airstrikes, now hitting key infrastructure, not just weapons locations.
5: We are finally seeing in real time what President Trump was briefed about in the Situation Room a couple days ago when he had the national security team there to try to figure out next steps to deal with the Iranians. The next step here is bombing bridges and roads, hoping to isolate the IRGC from resupplying the key to the Strait of Hormuz, Bandar Abbas.
4: Fox's Peter Ducey at the White House. Iran threatening to close a different strait with help from a terror proxy, the Houthis in Yemen. An election pledge from the head of Homeland Security.
6: States must do their part to secure our election systems, and we stand by to help.
4: Secretary Mark Wayne Mullen just announcing some security steps will be mandatory for states to get federal funding. As the president continues to question election integrity, Democrats accuse him of trying to undermine the midterms. Just getting word of a strong earthquake near the coast of southern Mexico, which borders Guatemala. Preliminary magnitude 7.3, prompting a tsunami warning. Reports of buildings shaking in Guatemala, but no immediate reports of injuries. More than 500 wildfires in Canada still impacting U.S. air quality. From the Midwest to the East Coast.
7: The smoke is still hanging over Cleveland. In fact, many people say it's even worse today compared to yesterday. And the smell is different, too. It's a bit more industrial now, less like a campfire.
4: Fox Weather's Katie Byrne.
7: On Thursday, Detroit and Minneapolis recorded some of the worst air quality levels in the world. As the air quality drops, more people are reaching for masks before they head outside.
4: More than 100 million Americans in 15 states under air quality alerts. Older adults, children, and people with breathing problems considered most vulnerable. 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
4: The specific source of an ongoing outbreak involving a parasite remains under investigation, but one man is already suing in Ohio.
13: A Columbus law firm has filed a federal lawsuit against the owners of a Cleveland-area Taco Bell restaurant, claiming their client, Mohammed Ayad, was sickened June 23rd from the cyclospora outbreak caused by a parasite that's linked to explosive diarrhea. Federal regulators are looking at shredded lettuce supplied to Taco Bell restaurants in Ohio, Indiana, Kentucky, Michigan, and West Virginia as the apparent source of the outbreak. The fast food chain has removed the lettuce from restaurants out of an abundance of caution. Ayad's attorney saying he missed 2 weeks of work and is still recovering. He's seeking damages.
4: Fox's Jeff Manasso, damages for lost wages, other expenses, and emotional distress. Federal health officials say it's not clear yet if the same lettuce is also tied to cases in many other states. A deadly shootout in Florida leaves two sheriff's deputies wounded south of Tampa.
14: Hillsborough County Sheriff Chad Cronister says a woman reported being bound and gagged overnight by her boyfriend, Chad Demikowski. She says she woke up and found she'd been unbound, told Demikowski she had an appointment to get to, and went to the sheriff's department, told them what happened. Deputies responded to the home, conducted surveillance using a drone, and once Demikowski had left and moved to a parking lot, they confronted him. Demikowski shot and wounded two deputies when a third deputy engaged him.
15: He sees our suspect firing on the second deputy. He opens fire, returns fire, striking the suspect multiple times. Our two deputy sheriffs were medevaced to Tampa General Hospital.
14: That suspect, Demikowski, was killed.
4: Fox's Jessica Rosenthal. Stocks are lower as oil prices rise. U.S. crude getting back over $81 a barrel as fighting with Iran intensifies. The Dow's down 133. The NASDAQ down 323. I'm Lisa Brady, Fox News.
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2: 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Partly sunny skies for today, humid with an afternoon thunderstorm possible, high 88. Tonight, cloudy with some scattered thunderstorms, low 67. Tomorrow, mostly cloudy with some heavy thunderstorms possible in the afternoon, high 79. Sunday, mostly cloudy with a few thunderstorms possible, some wildfire smoke in the area as well, high near 80. Monday, it's going to be mostly sunny with a thunderstorm possible, high 83.
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3: 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She will be back with us Tuesday. Stephanie Pauly, Ryan Nicholson, our producer today. Loaded up show and happy Friday. 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
1: 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Here's Dave Allen.
3: It is a hazy, hot, smoky Friday across the great state of West Virginia, but not nearly as what it is in places like New York, Chicago, and in parts of Michigan. Right now with these Canadian wildfires, man, it is really, really thick there. Good afternoon. 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Coming up a little bit later on, Mark Curtis will join us as he does every Friday with political commentary. Speaking of the smoke and whatnot, we're going to get a check-in with Metro News meteorologist Brian Hughes about that. It's Friday, which means we go around the state to introduce you to another great eatery. Today, it takes us to Ravenswood, West Virginia, to talk to the folks at the Dog Pound. More talk about the flock camera systems, two different perspectives here. We are going to be joined by Huntington Mayor Patrick Farrell coming up just after 12:30 today. And also, we're going to be joined by Putnam County Sheriff Bobby Eggleton. Now, this has been kind of interesting because apparently, from what I understand, we'll let Sheriff Eggleton explain it, some money had been allocated for at least some form of these cameras in Putnam County. But with everything that's come out here as of late, Sheriff Eggleton did a post on the Putnam County Sheriff's Facebook page just saying, we're going to hold off on this for a little bit. So we'll get the sheriff's take on that coming up a little bit later on in the show. 2 o'clock hour, Daniel Woods is here to preview the weekend in sports on our Weekend Sports Blitz. TJ Meadows will stop by with commentary and, of course, open line West Virginia coming up at the bottom of the 2 o'clock hour. Let's go to the newsroom now and check in with Jeff Jenkins. Good afternoon, sir.
4: Hey, how you doing, Dave?
3: Doing fine, sir.
4: Good. Yeah, you can smell that smoke in most of West Virginia. A little bit of haze kind of as you get to the central and southern counties, but most of that haze is in the northern part of the state, northern panhandle. Yeah. If you look at the map, the more intensified smoke is north of West Virginia, but, you know, it started to seep down into places like Wheeling in the northern panhandle and Morgantown area. I've seen some photos from the Morgantown area, and the Montague County Health Department has put out just an alert for folks that you know may have some issues. But you look at photos from other places, you know, up into New York State and different places, and it's very, very evident of the haze and just really taking visibility down. Mm-hmm. We're not getting that level of it, but you can certainly tell in some places of West Virginia. So we're keeping an eye on that. We're going to post a fresh story coming up here from Mike Nolting in our Morgantown station at WAJR coming up in just a couple of minutes at WVMetroNews.com. The president gave an address last night, talked about elections and fair elections and those type of things, and said that China had impacted some elections and some elections in certain states, and more information was to come out today. Chris Warner, the Secretary of State of West Virginia, put out a release overnight saying he'd not been contacted by anybody with the federal government. And just as he thought, West Virginia was not part of this. And this is what he said on Metro News Talkline earlier.
5: Our elections are safe, secure, fair, and honest. You know, we have 55 county clerks and about 8,500 poll workers that did a phenomenal job in the primary election. And we're ready.

0: less than 4 months away to conduct a general, midterm election. So there's confidence in our elections, and we're very proud of that.
1: All right. It appears that West Virginia is clear on that, and he was confident that that would stay the case. Also, West Virginia, part of a list you really don't want to be part of. Earlier today, the CDC has confirmed that West Virginia has Taco Bells in it. Some Taco Bells, we don't know which ones, that sold lettuce that they were able to track down to a single supplier out of Mexico, Iceberg Lettuce, that is carrying this parasite that's causing this bad stomach illness. Mm-hmm. And the State Department of Health is out with new numbers today. So last week it was about 69. Today it's 139. So basically doubled. The cases in West Virginia have doubled, and the state only updates the cases every week. So it's up to 139 reported cases in West Virginia, and 15 of those are hospitalizations. So this can be just a severe stomach illness.
2: And eventually, yes. Not to play doctor, yep. But it leads to dehydration and things of that nature. That's probably what the concerns are.
1: Yeah, yes. And we've spoken with a couple of epidemiologists in a couple of counties with county health departments. Robert Diener spoke to Marsha Kovalik at WEPM in Martinsburg. And he said, just operate with safety, do some of the basic things.
3: Rinse all fruits and vegetables under running water. We recommend using a produce brush on firm produce. It's also recommended to cut away damaged areas and then refrigerate cut produce.
1: So again, the FDA has narrowed this down, the FDA and the CDC, they've narrowed this down to lettuce from one single supplier at some Taco Bell locations in five states, West Virginia, Indiana, Kentucky, Michigan, and Ohio. Mm-hmm. All of those connected, right? I mean, so you can kind of tell where it's been. Taco Bell says, and this is national news too, I mean, Taco Bell says that they're removing this lettuce in these locations. Actually, they're removing lettuce in across the country.
2: Mm-hmm. If you were going to go order that lettuce only burrito, today's not the day to do that.
1: Yeah, I would say the lines might be short at some of these places today. So, but they're removing it. They said at these at the particular locations, it'll be removed in the next 24 hours.
2: Okay.
1: So that's, and I'm sure there'll be some updates on that. So we'll continue to watch that. We've got a story with the updated numbers at WVMetroNews.com. Also, Dave, monitored just a little bit earlier some of the testimony taking place today, day two of testimony, at the State Public Service Commission when it comes to Mom Power's request to build by 2031, up and running by 2031, a natural gas-fired power plant just north of Morgantown. A lot of testimony yesterday, testimony today, and we're going to post a fresh story on some of the testimony today. And this testimony continues kind of to focus on a lot yesterday, and TJ's commentary kind of refers to this, natural gas versus coal. That was some of the testimony yesterday. But some of the testimony today is kind of focused on, why should customers pay the surcharge for 5 years, until the plant gets built, when you really don't have any contract signed yet, mm-hmm. with data centers.
2: That's exactly what Emmett Pepper said when he was on the show a couple days ago.
1: Yeah, and that's one of the arguments on the other side. Mom Power says, listen, this is a $2.4 billion project. That's about 60% of our company's worth. They said yesterday in testimony that when they signed these contracts with the data centers, which there are three right now that they believe will, and they believe that number is going to grow, that they'll pay for it. And there'll be a credit on customers' bills. That was our story that came out yesterday, credit on customers' bills, giving that money back to customers that they pay up front to help finance this new natural gas power plant. So, after all the testimony, today's the second and final day of the evidentiary hearing. then the PSC will take until, if they take that long, but they're under statute to come up with a decision by next March. Mm-hmm. So we have a few months here. There's a lot of testimony, a lot of things to go through for the State Public Service Commission. So they'll have a few months to make that decision. So we'll also have a fresh story posted on that coming up in just a couple of minutes at WVMetroNews.com.
2: And I suppose the investigation is still ongoing in that horrific accident in near Goldtown in Jackson County yesterday.
1: Sheriff Mellinger there mm-hmm. in Jackson County said he was not going to release the names. And so we're not going to have any names, at least as far as that source, as mm-hmm. far as the investigating, he just said he didn't want to add any more pain to the family. So he actually made a social media post and said that mm-hmm. So there will not be any names there. We do have another story that posted this morning at WVMetroNews.com. Leo Basile, the pilot, the Waco oil and gas pilot who died in that helicopter crash a week ago today in Pocahontas County. We have a story with a friend of his, close friend, and you can read about the thoughts of this friend on Leo Baselli. And he said one thing, he loved cars too, and fast car, anything that was fast, mm-hmm. he loved.
2: Yeah.
1: And so just get just a little better look at the pilot who died in that crash last Friday.
2: All right. Big plans for the weekend, Jeff? What you getting into?
1: Well, I'll be here.
2: Big plans are here.
1: Yeah, big plans are here. I'll be here tomorrow working. It's not going to be as hot, I guess, tomorrow, Brian, but it's going to be sticky.
2: Yeah, and I think there's a chance that Brian tells us of by late afternoon tomorrow, we're going to get some showers and thunderstorms kind of scattered, but they are expecting some heavy downpours, much like what we've seen with these training storms that just hit one area and then they may move on. And they say that by like late Sunday, Monday, we're going to have a pretty pleasant start to early next week. And I think I speak on behalf of it. I, who stay in an air-conditioned building all day, say that sounds like pretty good news to us.
1: We'll welcome that.
2: Yeah. Jeff Jenkins, appreciate it, man. Thanks a lot.
1: Right.
2: It is 12:17. 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Stay with us.
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2: Welcome back to the show. It is 12:21. Coming up a little bit later on in the hour, we're going to check in with Putnam County Sheriff Bobby Eggleton. There was some money allotted for some of these cameras that we spent all week talking about, these flock cameras for Putnam County, but they decided to pump the brakes on it a little bit. He put out a statement yesterday, so we'll talk to Sheriff Eggleton of Putnam County about that. And just before that, we'll go down to Cabell County and talk to Mayor Patrick Farrell. Of course, this is kind of what got this discussion started this week anyway. The discussion's actually been going on for some time in different areas, not only in West Virginia, but across the country. But it was that marathon city council meeting a few nights ago. It ended at about 4 a.m. that led to a lot of this discussion we're having. And now there's been a suit filed by the ACLU in that. You can read that at WVMetroNews.com. We'll talk to Mayor Patrick Farrell about that. TJ Meadows joins us right now. And if, you know, Meadows, if any people knew what was discussed off the air with our programs, you know, I think they'd be kind of shocked, because you and I just had a discussion off the air about square dancing.
13: We did. Bow to your partner.
2: Yes. I said, well, what would you, I said, where do you want to go with this? And I said, let's talk about square dancing. And I said, you know, remember, and I know I'm older than you are, which you remind me of constantly, but I'm 10 years older than you are. All right. So, but in school, and we're not going to talk about square dancing that much, but I did want to say, remember in elementary school, what a big deal square dancing was? They spent so much time in phys ed class or music class teaching how to, not done it since.
13: Yeah. I don't know why it was such a big part of the curriculum, but I do. I remember it.
2: Maybe it was just in southern West Virginia where you and I grew up.
13: Right. The greater Boone, Logan areas were big on square dancing.
2: Possibly.
13: I don't know, but I couldn't square dance today if my life depended on it.
2: We're not going to start now. I'm just letting you know. It's just one of those. One of my comedic heroes growing up, very well known in West Virginia, Pittsburgh native, Dennis Miller, SNL, had his own show. I've seen Dennis Miller in concert a couple times. He's fantastic. Mm-hmm. Love him. And Miller talked about going to his first square dance in West Virginia. He said, there's nothing like being ordered around by a neo-Nazi Sam Drucker. That's the way he put it. Back when you could throw out the term neo-Nazi as a comedic term.
13: Yeah. You can't do that nowadays. Hey, I've been spending time on this DFLOC map. Have you seen this?
2: You were telling me. Yeah, actually, I looked at it for a little bit, but I don't do the kind of deep dives that you do.
13: Well, it's not hard. I mean, it's just a map. And it's literally like any traffic map or anything app you use. You just start scrolling into West Virginia, and somebody spends their time. I wouldn't do it, but somebody spends their time going around mapping where all these things are, and you can see. Mm-hmm. And it's interesting. In our neck of the woods, they're all, most of them, including here in Kanawha County, all, matter of fact, I think, they're on private property.
2: Right.
13: And which is completely different from what we're talking about. I get people calling here lately, they're on private property. Did I say I have a problem with them on private property?
2: You can do whatever you want.
13: Do whatever you want. Yeah. I don't have to shop at Target if I don't want to be on your flock cam.
2: And it goes back to me. Remember the discussion about masking and COVID and whatever people said? And I took a lot of heat for it because I was one of those people that said, look, if Kroger or whomever, I'm just not picking on Kroger, but if any Target, whomever, if they want to make a rule that you have to have a mask on to go in those stores, then you have a right not to shop there.
13: It's vote with your dollars.
2: If they want to make a rule that you have to

0: propped up by other industries.
1: Yeah.
0: But it is concerning for the coal industry, and I'll leave it at that. You think? You say?
1: Well, I don't disagree with that at all. And that's the message that the union had yesterday.
0: Mm-hmm.
1: I applaud them for intervening in the case. If they believe,
0: got a lot on the line.
1: Yeah, exactly. And if they believe that this will affect their industry, they should be there as part of the process. And by intervening, they can offer testimony. Like I wrote in my piece, they're also subject to cross-examination, however. And I thought Gary Jack of First Energy yesterday did an astounding job, frankly, of rebutting everything that they had to say. Because this is about capacity lack. That's why First Energy needs a plant.
0: Mm-hmm.
1: This idea that building a plant that uses a different fuel that doesn't use coal right beside a coal plant, that's not going to shut down that coal plant.
0: Mm-hmm.
1: It has capacity value in the markets. PJM can't get enough capacity right now.
0: Mm-hmm.
1: So that is a valuable asset. Why would First Energy shut that down? They wouldn't.
0: Right.
1: I've been doing this for a long time. They wouldn't. And so there's that. But this idea that we should ask the Public Service Commission to somehow allow into the record this protectionist idea that, well, you know, we have to protect this industry at the sake of the other industry. That's anti-free market.
0: Mm-hmm.
1: That's not in their purview. That's not what they should be doing. And I don't think they will do that.
0: Mm-hmm.
1: Congratulations. Everyone has the right to stand on somebody's shoulders and say they're tall. They didn't make that case yesterday. And frankly, we shouldn't be doing that in West Virginia. Both industries are here. Let the market decide what happens. And it's not the role of the PSC to get into that.
0: You know, one of the arguments has been, and again, there is no bigger proponent of coal than what I am. I mean, I've been,
1: dude, I worked 20 years for a company that burned more coal than anybody in this hemisphere. I am not anti-coal.
0: Everyone in my family was associated with the coal industry. My first job was in the coal industry.
1: Yeah.
0: But there was a saying back during, after the judge's decision, the Hayden decision, and with Obama, and there was this thing about we should not be picking winners and losers. Okay, that was said, and I agree with that wholeheartedly. But that argument can go both ways, that the government should not be picking winners and losers.
1: I don't think the government should be involved in any private business decisions. You want my take on it? I mean, and look, there'll come a day when nuke may be a better option than natural gas.
0: Mm-hmm.
1: Guess who's going to win in that one, David?
0: Yeah.
1: Nuclear.
0: Yeah.
1: It's just the way it works, man, in a market economy. Look, we didn't stop using whale oil for lamps, for light in this country, because it was somehow something we needed to prop up. We did it because kerosene was better.
0: Mm-hmm.
1: We started using electric because kerosene was better. Whatever best meets the market need,
0: mm-hmm.
1: and does so cheaply and most affordably, that's what happens. There is always going to be disruption in a free market economy. That's what we're seeing now. We've seen it 100 times before, 1,000 times before. It's just the way it is.
0: Look out for the smoke. Look out for the killer lettuce. And go hit some golf balls this weekend.
1: I'm not eating anything that has lettuce on it. Nah, I'll eat my own lettuce, but I'm not eating a certain restaurant. And you know what? It's going to take more than a little haze to keep me off the golf course.
0: All right, we'll take a break and come back after this.

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1: West Virginia Metro News, I'm Chris Lawrence. Federal authorities are expected to release more information today about election fraud that Donald Trump talked about in a national address last night. The president said elections in some states have been impacted by the Chinese government. West Virginia Secretary of State Chris Warner says West Virginia is not one of them.
2: Our elections are safe, secure, fair, and honest. We have 55 county clerks and about 8,500 poll workers that did a phenomenal job in the primary election. And we're ready less than 4 months away to conduct a general midterm election. So there's confidence in our elections, and we're very proud of that.
1: That is Warner speaking earlier today on Metro News Talkline. A Charleston man before a Kanawha County judge earlier today for sentencing after he failed to register as a sex offender. 27-year-old Brandon Schauber was previously

0: convicted for traveling to Upshur County and having sex with a 14-year-old girl. As part of his conviction, he was to register, and he did not. He pleaded guilty to that charge and was sentenced today to 1 to 5 years in prison. Some Taco Bell restaurants in West Virginia have had some bad lettuce, blamed for that stomach illness, cyclosporiasis. The CDC and the FBA report that West Virginia is one of five states where that lettuce imported from Mexico was sold at Taco Bell's. Taco Bell has said they'll remove it within 24 hours. 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
0: A Southern West Virginia man charged in a plot to attack the White House UFC event last month is now awaiting additional court dates. 21-year-old Chandler Skaggs of Chapmanville pleaded not guilty in his Thursday hearing before a federal judge in Columbus, Ohio. He was arrested last week and became the eighth individual charged in that plot. And the 200th birthday celebration of the historic Jefferson County town of Bolivar will not be happening this weekend. Town officials have postponed it due to anticipated stormy weather. From the Metro News Anchor Desk, I'm Chris Lawrence.
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1: Welcome back to the show. 26 minutes away from 1 o'clock. We spent a lot of time this week talking about the discussion of flock cameras, primarily in the Huntington area. But again, this is an issue that's been debated not only in Huntington, but in other areas of West Virginia and across the country as well. When we bring into the show now, Huntington Mayor Patrick Farrell. Good afternoon, sir. Welcome to the show.
2: Hey, good afternoon. Thanks for having me.
1: Thank you for being here. So is it true that city council meeting just ended about 5 minutes ago but started several days ago?
2: It seems like it. We were there. The meeting started at 7:30 p.m. and we were there until about 4 a.m. So it was about an 8.5-hour meeting.
1: One of the television personalities here in the Huntington-Charleston market said that when she went to bed, the meeting was going on, and when she got back up the next morning, the meeting was still going on. It's a long meeting.
2: I believe it.
1: It's a long meeting.
2: It was a long meeting. I was there for the whole thing, and it was great to have so many people participating.
1: So from your perspective, Mayor, why is it so important that we have these cameras?
2: Yeah, it comes down to public safety. I don't think there's a mayor in the country that will tell you that public safety isn't job number one. And when I took office, I started to try to figure out how to make that happen. And I talked to a lot of mayors from all over the country. And when you look at benchmarking who has had the most success at reducing violent crime and reducing drug crime, the common trend was that they were all using automated license plate readers. They were using drones as first responders. They were using gunshot detection technology, and a lot of them were using flock safety specifically. And so we did our research and realized that there was a lot of benefit to those kinds of tools. And again, you know, if you Google last year who had the biggest reductions, you'll see those cities, and a lot of them have that common theme. So we want to reduce crime. We want to stop violent crime and drug crime. We're not interested in any kind of Big Brother system. We're not interested in taking away people's civil liberties or making them feel creepy because of some surveillance. What we do want to do is make sure that drugs stay out of our city. And these are the tools that our police department are asking for, and these are the tools that have been proven to work across the country. And so that's why it's so important.
1: I don't think anybody, Mayor, would argue with that they want to keep drugs out of their city. Well, except the drug dealers, I guess. Normal upstanding citizens would not have an issue with what you're saying. But one of the arguments has been, and you sort of touched on it there, Mayor, has been the civil liberties. And you talk about, people try to tie people wrong or right, try to tie it in with, you know, violation of search and seizure and things of that nature. To all that, you would say what?
2: Yeah, I would say there's kind of two camps of people that I've heard from, and I've, again, heard from lots of them, either in person or online or at our city council meeting. And I'll say the vocal minority, I will put them into one camp and say that this is a flashpoint for their anxieties. And it may be civil liberties, it may be privacy, it may be AI, it may be this feeling that we're constantly tracked, or they just have a low trust in government. And those are all very real, very sincere concerns. That they are, I think this is manifesting in this particular issue as this flashpoint. And so I think that's very real. The silent majority is telling me that, look, you know, we're tracked every day anyways. You know, if you go into Home Depot or Lowe's, if you drive through a toll booth, this technology is already in place. And so they're okay with it because they know that their data is already out there. What I want to do is to kind of address the real concerns that people have. It really comes down to either, you know, what's happening with the data. You know, tell me who's getting it. You know, because a lot of people have anxiety about sharing it with ICE. I do too, unless there's a warrant. If you know, legitimate law enforcement, criminal investigations, I think are completely fair game for us to investigate anything. We're not using facial recognition. We're not using this to issue tickets. We're not using this to do any kind of traffic violation. And then people are worried, like, who's going to have access? I don't want all of City Hall to be able to track me, which I completely agree with. And so this is a law enforcement tool. There'll be training and there will be rules in place that control that role-based access, just like your electronic medical records. All of your privacy data sits with the hospital. Your doctor can see certain things, but the admin that checked you in can't. And so we're going to have those same kind of permissions in place to make sure that the data is secure, that it's being used properly. And that we have governance in place to make sure that people know exactly what we have, who we're sharing it with, when, you know, how they can see it online, you know, like we do with our finances, have audits so that they're public facing. I think all those kind of procedures need to be put in place to make sure that people have confidence in the system.
1: Talking again with Huntington Mayor Patrick Farrell, and I think it's very important to point out that this flock company, and I did a little deep dive on this the other night, I mean, they offer, just like any other company, they offer so many different packages. And so what Huntington is doing may not necessarily be what Dallas, Texas is doing, and it may not be what a smaller town is doing. If everything goes according to plan, and there is there's been a suit filed, and we'll talk about that in a little bit, what would Huntington's look like? I mean, which I'm totally naive about this stuff as far as what would the package look like? What do you see when it's up and operational? How do you see it looking? What's the plan here?
2: What we are trying to do is cover all the ingress and egress points out of the city so that we can track those violent criminals and drug dealers that are coming in. And the preliminary look at that is that we're going to need 46 license plate reader cameras, 17 live cameras, 2 drones, and then we're going to cover 2 areas with automatic or the gun audio detection, the gunshot detection. And we think that is the appropriate footprint for our geographic kind of landscape. Other cities, as you said, need different things and want different things. We are specifically targeting the violent crime in drugs, and so that's why we chose this package that we did. And we think it'll have a real impact because we know other cities have had the real impact, and we've seen the data.
1: Again, we're talking with Huntington Mayor Patrick Farrell, and of course I referenced this. The ACLU of West Virginia has now joined with a law firm to file suit in Campbell County Circuit Court against the city of Huntington and that contract. Your thoughts on that? Any comment?
2: Yeah, I mean, I think they put the cart before the horse, meaning that my understanding of the lawsuit is that they have some questions about our camera locations and city right-of-ways, saying that we didn't seek the permission of city council or before the camera location was decided or given to them. And you know, my response is that, look, Monday night was step one of many. You know, 5 steps from now, we're going to decide where these cameras go. And if we need access to a public right-of-way, we'll ask city council for it. If we use a utility pole, we'll obviously work with the power company to get that in place. And so we're going to follow all the rules. We're going to make this a model of governance. And so we're going to introduce city council ordinances to make sure that these things are used in the right way. I'm going to propose some state legislation because I think Huntington could be the, you know, maybe the first big city in the state that uses this. And I want to be the benchmark. I want to lead the way to show people how you can protect civil liberties and privacy while at the same time ensuring public safety. For you know, people that want to stop us, they're going to try a lot of different ways. And I don't think we've done anything wrong to this point with the procurement. I don't think we've done anything wrong in terms of procedure with city council. Feel very confident that we'll be able to move forward.
1: Do you think that the outcry from this, and again, this is not just a Huntington thing because this is being debated all over the country. Are you surprised by it, or were you surprised? Let me just take it back to Huntington for a moment, Mayor. Were you surprised that you had the number of people that showed up outside City Hall the other night that stayed, many of them, till 4 a.m. to talk about this? Are you surprised that this many people have taken an interest in this or feel as passionately about it as they do?
2: No, I'm not surprised at all. As I said, this is a flashpoint for anxiety. This is more than just about us putting the cameras. Again, there's cameras everywhere. You know, the flock safety is in Lowe's and Home Depot, right? And so people go to Lowe's and Home Depot without feeling this concern. Maybe it's because of their local government. But what we've seen across the country is the outcry is a flashpoint for anxiety. I think that anxiety comes from not just the low trust in government, but also AI. They don't like AI, and that makes them feel bad because they're scared of job loss. And so I think that outcry comes from people that very sincerely have that anxiety about their civil liberties, about their privacy, about job loss, about Big Brother, about constantly being tracked and access to their data. And this is how they're expressing it at the local level, which is where they can. They can't go yell at the CEO of Google, right? But they can come to city council and let their local councilmen know they don't like it. And so I welcome it. I think it's great that we have participatory government. I think it's great that people are so interested in our city that they're showing up and having their voice heard. I think all the people that kept us there so long, or many of them, are sincere. Some of them may not be sincere because they don't want to get caught doing bad things, but many of them have real legitimate concerns, and I'm glad that they told us because we can listen to them. We can understand what their concerns are, and if their concerns are about, for instance, the privacy policy, well, we can make sure the privacy policy is written in a way and codified so that we address it. If they're fearful that the facial recognition is going to be used to harm them, we can make sure to know that we don't have facial recognition in there. If they're fearful that there's going to be a ticket issued or that their registration is out of date and we're going to pull them over, we let them know that's not what the system is. So I'm not surprised. I'm honestly pleased that so many people are concerned about the privacy, about their civil liberties. You know, people that show up and want to talk about the Fourth Amendment, I welcome them. I hope they're here for the arguments about the First Amendment and Second Amendment, too, because I think securing our liberty is very important, and the more people we have talking about it, the better.
1: Honey, Mayor Patrick Farrell, I know you've been busy the last couple of days. I appreciate you joining us to talk about the issue on the show. Thanks a lot.
2: All right. Thanks, Dave.
1: It's 16 minutes away from 1 o'clock. A different perspective out of neighboring Putnam County. We'll talk to Sheriff Bobby Eggleton when we come back. Stay with us.
0: We'll be right back. This is Metro News Midday. Metro News, the voice of West Virginia.
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5: 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Stephanie Pauley, Ryan Nicholson, our producers today. Coming up next hour, it's Friday, 1 o'clock hour. It means we're going to have some lunch, talk about a great eatery around the state of West Virginia. But the question is, will you be able to see your food with all the smoke from these Canadian wildfires? Metro News meteorologist Brian Hughes will join us to talk about that. Also, Mark Curtis is here with political commentary as well. Spent a lot of time, as you well know, on various platforms, online, on air, on all the shows, talking about the flock camera system in West Virginia. We just talked to the Huntington mayor about that yesterday afternoon, right around this time. A social media post and press release went out from the Putnam County Sheriff's Department, and I won't read the entire thing, but basically says June 2025, the Sheriff's Department entered into a contract with Flock Safety for the installation of 8 cameras to be placed in Putnam County, and the system has not been activated. No data has been received due to public concerns. After much discussion with the county commission, the system will not be activated in Putnam County until further research and public education can be conducted. And at that time, the public would be notified immediately. The sheriff of Putnam County is Bobby Eggleton, and he joins us now. Good afternoon, sir. Welcome to the show.
6: Well, good afternoon, and I think you did read it all.
5: No, I left out a couple words here or there, So why did you think, and why did officials in general in Putnam County think that it was very important to put that statement out about 24 hours or so ago, Sheriff?
6: Well, I put the statement out after consulting with my staff and the commission, just to make people comfortable, just to, you know, people on edge. This has been a lot in the news a lot. The unknowns by the public. So I didn't want them to feel like that any government entity was watching them, as they stated, you know, Big Brother watching you. So I wanted to just back off of it to make them comfortable until we could probably better either educate ourselves, educate the public, and just make people feel better.
5: And as I was talking to Mayor Farrell, Sheriff, during the previous segment, there are so many different types of the packages. Just like with any business that you're you're conducting business with, you can choose package A through Z sometimes. And so we don't know exactly what everybody's going to look like. As I told the mayor, Morgantown's may not look like Charleston. Hurricanes may not look like, you know, Weirton. Right. I mean, it's all very different. Where are you on these things, Mayor? Though I'm asking for your personal opinion. If you don't want to give it, that's fine. I know you're a steward of the community, but you've never had a hard time giving your opinions in the past, so I figured I'd just go ahead and ask now. Where are you on these things?
6: My opinion is this is a safety issue for the public. We pick these things to do nothing more. We don't want to spy on anybody. I don't want to spy on, but I put it out there that we were going to use these for a safety thing. You know, their flock has a lot of evidence in their sales pitches, talking about how these things have helped solve crimes, find missing people, do things like that. That was the sole reason we were even going to do it. But, you know, technology, you know, whether it be AI, and I'm not very educated on AI, but technology is something we can use to benefit the public, and I thought this would have been one of those. But with that being said, if we want to back off of it to educate the public and ourselves a little better, then we have no problem with that either.
5: Well, and I think in some of the cities and the counties and around the country, quite frankly, Sheriff, that have put these things in place, they all cite it is a safety issue. We want to try to prevent, like the ones in Huntington, or they have like gunshot detection and things of that nature. And I believe that I believe that in the case of Mayor Farrell and some of these other cities around the country, that it's coming from a good place. But you can understand how it would get some people on edge, especially now. You know, when your iPhone is tracking everything that you do, even with every possible microphone locations turned off, it somehow magically knows what you do. And I understand the difference. You have a choice as to whether to use that technology or not. In some of these cases, you wouldn't. But you can understand the concern and the anxiety, as the mayor put it in Huntington, that people have over these things, Sheriff.
6: Absolutely. I understand it. And as just a citizen, I don't want Big Brother watching me either. And that's one of those things that our freedoms. I don't believe this particular case is a Fourth Amendment problem, but I do understand people's concerns. And that was the whole reasoning of me saying, hey, let's just wait a minute. Let's just hold off here until we can better educate. Now, there are going to be some out there that no matter how we educate them, they're not going to be in for this. They're scared of technology. And I understand that, and I respect their opinion. But we're not going to stop using technology to better prepare our deputies and better protect the public. You know, if that was the case, then as everybody pretty much knows me, heck, we'd park these cars and ride horses.
5: and you would have no problem with that, Sheriff.
6: I have no problem with that. I've always thought, you know, I was probably born in the wrong era, but we are going to do and use every possible means to protect our people without violating their rights.
5: If these things, and I know you've, again, we're talking with Putnam County Sheriff Bobby Eggleston, you just kind of put the brakes on it right now so more research and education can be done on it. Give us an example or two of where you think when these things are enacted, it will help you folks in an investigation to keep people safe.
6: Well, the first one we put up was in an elementary school in Rock Branch, and that's to watch the children and the people coming and going in that facility. Right away, that should make parents and the public feel a little bit better about we're watching people around our children. So that's one thing. If we have I have an article here in front of me about somebody who abducted a young lady in Ohio or Michigan and was brought to West Virginia. And due to the camera systems, she was rescued in West Virginia. So things like that can be used. Collecting data, everything that we use today is data collection. That's just the way the world works now, you know. So I can't stop progress when it comes to that. I'm not smart enough to understand it, but I do understand that it all goes into data systems. So and then people have to understand too that if I wanted to access any of that data, I have to have a search warrant. Mm-hmm. You know, I can't just make a phone call to Flock or anybody else and say, hey, I need this, and they just give it to me. That would be a total violation of their rights.
5: All right. So unfortunately, we're out of time. We're going to have to leave it there. I appreciate you, as always, for coming on the show, and thanks a lot, and good luck with everything, and we'll talk again soon, man. Thanks a lot.
6: Thank you. Have a great day.
5: You as well. Sheriff Bobby Eggleston, Putnam County, back after this.
4: We'll be right back. This is Metro News Midday. 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
5: Welcome back to the show. Just kind of put an exclamation point on what Sheriff of Putnam County, Bobby Eggleton, was saying there in that release that he put out yesterday. He said basically what they wanted to do in conjunction with the Putnam County Commission was just not activate the system. They entered into a contract with them, and they say until some education can be done and more research can be done, they're just pumping the brakes on it a little bit following the controversy in other places so they can learn more about it, according to Putnam County Sheriff Bobby Eggleton, who is absolutely a law and order kind of guy. Like he said, he's probably born in the wrong time. And that is a compliment. That's his words. We'll take a break. We're headed to lunch after the top of the hour news. Stay with us.
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20: New election pressure on states. Elisa Brady, Fox News. The head of Homeland Security wants election security tightened.
21: In four states, California, Pennsylvania, Nevada, and New Jersey, Homeland Security Secretary Mark Wayne Mullen claims more than 250,000 non-citizens are registered to vote.
22: This isn't about rehashing the 2020 election. This is just exposing what took place and to make sure it never happens again.
21: Mullen says more investigation is needed to figure out how many non-citizens actually attempted to vote or cast a ballot. He also warned some voting machines are at risk of hacking, saying states that fail to comply with federal security guidelines could lose federal grant funding.
20: Fox's Jared Halpern at the White House. Mullen echoing last night's speech by the president as Democrats accuse President Trump of trying to set the stage for questioning midterm results. As a tug of war between the U.S. and Iran continues over the Strait of Hormuz, an armed group boards a chemical tanker in the Gulf of Aden.
23: We're following reports from the UK, United Kingdom Maritime Operations, about a ship that was illegally boarded off the coast of Yemen. Now, if you sync that with the claim that Iran is dispatching Houthi rebels to attack shipping that goes around the coast of Yemen and up the Red Sea, it raises a lot of concern. But the early information we're getting about this particular shipboarding is this is garden variety, plain old piracy, and not necessarily related to the struggle in the Strait of Hormuz.
20: Fox's Mike Tobin in Tel Aviv. Iran keeps attacking Gulf allies as the U.S. expands its strikes on Iran, ramping up pressure to make a deal. A hospital in Gaza says an Israeli airstrike hit a funeral, killing at least seven people, wounding more than 20. The funeral for a Palestinian killed earlier today. No word yet from the Israeli military. Evacuations, but no word of casualties after a 7.3 magnitude earthquake near the Mexico-Guatemala border. 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
20: More than 100 million Americans remain under alerts for poor air quality from Canadian wildfire smoke.
30: Unhealthy for just about everybody, as the dense smoke is expected to impact Baltimore to Washington, D.C. Code red in effect, urging people to stay indoors.
20: Fox Weather's Jane Minar in Baltimore. The worst of it shifting to the Mid-Atlantic after Detroit set a record for poor air quality yesterday. But relief is coming.
30: We have the smoke lifting back to the north on the I-95 corridor as we head into Saturday morning. But a big, strong cold front and a storm system is going to bring rain and thunderstorms by Saturday afternoon and evening, pushing out all this smoke into the Atlantic and giving us finally some relief.
20: Parts of Texas still at risk for more flash flooding after days of heavy rain, blamed for at least two deaths in a region still recovering from deadly floods last summer. First responders and boats and helicopters rescuing more than 200 people. On Wall Street, a tech giant takes a bite out of an AI powerhouse.
31: Apple jumped back into first place as the world's most valuable company at the Friday market open, though the market was selling off. The deep losses were in chip stocks, and Apple was able to take over Nvidia as its shares slumped, part of a sell-off of artificial intelligence stocks on concerns those businesses are overvalued. Apple's value at that moment nudged up to $4.9 trillion. Nvidia slipped to $4.8 trillion. Apple is being helped by signs that iPhone 17 demand is strong. Chinico Selda, Fox News.
20: Right now, Apple shares are down more than $3. The Dow's down 199 points, and the NASDAQ is down 200 points as U.S. oil prices top $82 a barrel. I'm Lisa Brady, Fox News.
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0: 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Partly sunny skies for today, humid with an afternoon thunderstorm possible, high 88. Tonight, cloudy with some scattered thunderstorms, low 67. Tomorrow, mostly cloudy with some heavy thunderstorms possible in the afternoon, high 79. Sunday, mostly cloudy with a few thunderstorms possible, some wildfire smoke in the area as well, high near 80. Monday, it's going to be mostly sunny with a thunderstorm.

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2: 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No Amanda Barron today. She's off today and Monday. She'll be back with us on Tuesday. Coming up a little bit later on, all the smoke. Blame the Canadians. And blame Brian Hughes. We'll talk to him about that. Come up a little bit later on. Also, Mark Curtis is here. But right now, it's time to go to lunch. It's Metro News Midday.
1: 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Let's go live to downtown Charleston. Here's Dave Allen.
2: It's a smoky, hazy Friday afternoon across the state of West Virginia. Really, it's a more of a problem, as Jeff said, north-central West Virginia than what it is where we are here in the capital city. But definitely a little haze out there from the Canadian wildfires. We'll talk to Brian Hughes coming up about that a little bit later on. Also, Mark Curtis is here next hour. Daniel Woods in with your weekend sports splits and, of course, Open Line West Virginia. Every Friday afternoon at this time, we like to go around the great state of West Virginia telling you about some of the places that we feel that you need to dine. We always take your suggestions, though, and somebody said we needed to go to Ravenswood, West Virginia, in Jackson County and talk to the folks at the Dog Pound. Mark Yencha is with the Dog Pound, and he joins us now. Good afternoon, sir. Welcome to the show.
3: Well, thank you, Dave. How are you?
2: I'm doing fine. Thank you for being here. All right, so how long has the Dog Pound been in business?
3: We just celebrated our 15th anniversary last week.
2: Now, where are you located in Ravenswood?
3: We're on Old Route 56, just right outside of town. The old IGA building.
2: Okay. Were you there from the very beginning? Have you been there the whole time?
3: Yes, sir. We came up with a concept. Our kids tried to talked us into a little barbecue stand. We started with that about 800 square feet, quickly expanded, and now we're at 10,000 square feet.
2: That's quite an expansion.
3: The kids have all since graduated and left us to do all the work.
2: Yeah, that's kids for you right there. All right, so what was it? You said that the kids were your inspiration for this. They kind of talked you into it. What was their argument, and how did you eventually decide to go along with it, Mark?
3: Well, we were tired of them reaching in our pocket every time they needed to do something for money. So they said, well, if you open the barbecue stand, we'll work for you. We tried it, and it took off like a rocket. So here we are still.
2: What are some of the highlights of the menu there? I mean, when people come in, you've got an extensive menu, by the way. I just went online earlier this morning. Big mistake on my part, you know, as I'm eating a sandwich at my desk at about 15 to 12, and that was a decision I wish I had to do over again. But you do have a great menu. What are some of the highlights of the most popular things that you have here on the menu, Mark?
3: Well, we have a double bourbon bacon cheddar burger that's really popular. It's got the Sweet Baby Ray's kicking bourbon molasses wing sauce on it. It's about a 10 napkin burger at minimum. Scooby Snack is a house original. It's tortilla wrap with fajita chicken, bacon, pepperoni, ranch, garlic, barn sauce, and jalapenos.
2: Good Lord.
3: House favorite.
2: Would it be easier for you to list on that thing, Mark, what's not on it? I mean, would that be easier?
3: Probably. Of course, we've got Philly's, burgers, hot dogs, fries, onion rings, all that kind of good stuff.
2: How would you describe, I mean, is this like a just like a diner, Americana cuisine? What's the best way you use to describe it?
3: Yeah. More Americana, just everyday fast casual. Got ice cream, got pies, cake, cheesecake.
2: Well, it all sounds delicious. And when you hit on the desserts there, the ice cream and the cheesecake, what are some of the other desserts that you have there, Mark?
3: Right now, I've got a dark chocolate cheesecake from Eli's out of Chicago that's selling really well. We sometimes have a homemade maple bourbon bacon cheesecake that sells really well.
2: Do you just go for the most words possible in your entrees? Is that what you do? We got a 10-word minimum on everything that we do on the menu. I mean, that's insane to me. Do you do any kind of catering or anything like that?
3: Yes, sir, we do. We offer it. We've done it for several of the plants around here. We've done it for weddings. We've done it for post-funeral meetings. Mm-hmm. And we actually do it in-house. We've got a very large banquet room here where we do events for that, too.
2: Talking to Mark Yencha again from the Dog Pound, the subject that's in Ravenswood in Jackson County. It's the subject of this week's Lunchbox Stop-In. Talk about your cooking yourself. Is this something that you've done since you were a young fella? Did you develop it later? Who did you learn to cook from? Talk about your journey here.
3: Well, I'm not the cook. We've got people qualified to do it. I can cook, but I pretty much or front of the house kind of guy.
2: Well, somebody's got to be the one to sample all those delicious foods that you talked about. And I was looking at some of your pictures. Look like you get some pretty good-looking hot dogs there. I'm kind of a hot dog aficionado, so they look pretty good.
3: Well, come down and see us. I'd be glad to help you out with that.
2: Yeah, I mean, you got some good-looking stuff there, I mean, on the menu. And it's just, like I said, it's a wide variety of foods. The quesadillas look fantastic too, and you do wings. First, let's talk about the quesadillas. Tell us about those.
3: It offers up usually grilled chicken ones with just cheese, and you can add onions and peppers if you'd like. And he does the Philly steak quesadillas, which is basically the same thing as a Philly sandwich, but mm-hmm. just no bun. So.
2: And back to the burgers for a moment. You do some burgers on Texas toast, man. I love burgers on Texas toast.
3: Yes, yes. We also do a double grilled cheeseburger on Texas toast. So it's what it is, two grilled cheese sandwiches on Texas toast. It's a burger in between. It's about 6 inches high by the time it's done.
2: Just drink a Diet Coke with it or a Diet Soda with it, right? I mean, that's how you get to it. Think about that. I mean, we're talking about doing a grilled cheese sandwich inside of Texas toast. Brought to you by your local cardiologist, I suppose.
3: Yeah, no doubt.
2: And you do a seafood boil. That's something you don't see every day. You didn't have on my bingo card going to Ravenswood for a delicious seafood boil.
3: We do those occasionally, yes.
2: Okay, all right.
3: It's kind of one of our specials.
2: And you do, you have a kids menu. Tell us about some of the things on the kids menu.
3: Primarily hot dogs, mac and cheese bites, regular mac and cheese. That's about it right now.
2: Okay. And you do have a bar in there, right?
3: Yes, sir.
2: All right.
3: Two of them, actually.
2: Okay, why two bars?
3: Got one separated from one of the expansions. The other one was built on later, but it kind of connected with the wall in between. But we've got one set where kind of a family side if needed.
2: Right.
3: Okay. That makes any sense.
2: And you're open up until 9 o'clock, is that right?
3: Yeah, the kitchen part, the bar part. And stay open much later, though.
2: Right, and you're closed Sundays and Mondays, according if your hours are correct. You're closed Sundays and Mondays, right?
3: Yes, sir.
2: All right. Well, it sounds good. I don't think that we featured a place in Ravenswood in the past, and I appreciate the folks for nominating. It's called the Dog Pound, and give us that address again, Mark.
3: 1125 Walnut Street.
2: In beautiful downtown Ravenswood, West Virginia. Mark Yencha from the Dog Pound in Ravenswood, appreciate you being here. Thanks a lot.
3: Appreciate your time. Thank you,
2: absolutely,
3: sir.
2: Absolutely. So if you happen to be in Ravenswood, if you will, please check out the Dog Pound. And, man, I was looking at – I'm still trying to get over that one burger. It is a grilled cheese sandwich placed on Texas toast. I mean, what's not the love? I one of the things that is kind of unique, I think, that and especially in maybe in southern West Virginia or throughout the South, is burgers done on grilled bread. And that's the way a lot of restaurants in southern West Virginia, where I'm from, they serve them all that way. Now, you can probably get a bun, But they're served on grilled bread. I love them, and especially on Texas toast. Man, that sounds good. Especially, as I said, when I was eating a sandwich at my desk about an hour and a half ago. Hey, if you'd like to nominate your favorite eatery from around the state of West Virginia, and again, it could be a place like the Dog Pound in Ravenswood. It could be somebody doing fine dining. It could be a dairy bar kind of a place. It could be seafood. We've featured several of those. As I said, we've done bakeries. We've done sports bars. The only requirement is that they have to serve up good food. That is it. Drop us an email, midday@wvmetronews.com. It's midday@wvmetronews.com. Or reach out to either Amanda Barrett or myself on social media. 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Breakfast places are good too. 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Now, also, speaking of Wheeling, I want to give a big shout-out to my man Howard Monroe from the Watchdog Radio Network as he continues his recovery. He's had some pretty serious health issues, and I don't know if he can still use the phone or not. I know he can still post on social media because I've seen that, so may have to try to reach out to Howard, try to get him on the show one day next week. Coming up a little bit later on, if you stepped outside, particularly in the northern part of West Virginia, you are in the smoke. And Brian Hughes is keeping a close eye on that, Metro News meteorologist. We're going to check in on that, give you a little preview of what to expect for the weekend if you've got plans on this July weekend. Mark Curtis will stop by. Of course, people still talking about the president's speech last night. If you get an opportunity, go back and listen to West Virginia Secretary of State Chris Warner on Talk Line today, when he talked about West Virginia not being included in the problem areas. So we made the bad list as far as lettuce goes, but not as far as voter issues go, I guess. So Mark and I will weigh in on that next hour. Daniel Woods is in with our weekend sports blitz and Open Line West Virginia. It is Metro News Midday. We're back after this.
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7: 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No Amanda Barron today. She's off today, and Monday she'll be back with us on Tuesday. Coming up a little bit later on, we're going to check in with Metro News meteorologist Brian Hughes about the Canadian haze that is sweeping all over America. You know, I'll tell you, I had did a little post on, I know what I said about social media, but you've heard me give in on that already. But I did a little comedic post on that, and someone that I didn't graduate with her, I went to high school with her, commented on my personal page and said that she lived in Michigan. And what I did was, as I was driving into work this morning, I took a picture of like this blood red sun, when I could safely take a picture, by the way, and I posted. I think I actually posted on my radio page as well. And made some comment, thank you, Canada, or oh, Canada, or something like that. And this lady that I went to high school with, who lives in Michigan, she and her husband are in Michigan, commented on my picture and said, you should be in Michigan right now. That's what I'm seeing on television. They actually just showed some video. They had a tri-screen going with New York, Chicago, and Detroit, and it looks pretty bad out there, a lot worse than it does in West Virginia. But anyway, we'll talk to meteorologist Brian Hughes about that. Also, Mark Curtis will stop by as well. Reference earlier to the president's speech last night, he says he's declassifying documents that he says show vulnerabilities in the U.S. election system. Let's hear this from News Nation.
8: President Trump says his administration is working to inform states where there are potential issues with their electronic voter systems ahead of the midterm elections.
9: You can't have a great country without free and fair elections.
8: The president says newly declassified documents show vulnerabilities within the American election system. He says China compromised election data during the 2020 elections, claims American voting machines are not secure, and claims approximately 278,000 non-citizens are registered to vote.
9: These disclosures reveal an election system so broken and so vulnerable that no one can possibly defend it.
8: Democratic strategists argue much of the information isn't new.
10: Didn't point to any particular vote.

0: Friday. We'll get you ready for the weekend at Sports. Daniel Woods will stop in with our weekend sports blitz. But one of the big stories has to do with auto racing. This weekend, NASCAR is in North Wilkesboro for the first Cup Series points award-winning race at that track since 1996. I am excited about it. Let's hear this from Casey Funderburg of News Nation.
1: When NASCAR returned to North Wilkesboro Speedway for the first time in 2023 for the All-Star Race, it brought this feeling of nostalgia that so many people were missing. And it also means that drivers and crews have plenty of data to refer back on this weekend. And one thing that's really unique about this track is that it drives unlike any other short track we see on the schedule. Going into turn one, there are inclines, declines, and passing is really crucial here. And what also makes this weekend exciting is that it's the semifinals of the in-season tournament with $1 million on the line. You've got the darling of the tournament, the 25 seed Todd Gilliland, looking to upset the 4 seed of Chase Elliott. Now, Todd Gilliland won't be making the chase this season. So when it comes to this race here in North Wilkesboro, he's just playing with house money.
2: It has been a lot of fun just to see my team, you know, kind of buy into something and have something to kind of look at and pay attention to. Obviously, we're all competitors and we're, you know, competing against, you know, 36, 37 other guys out there. But last year I got knocked out in the first round of the in-season tournament. So watching like Ty Dillon go through and just, you know, kind of talk a little bit of a crap, you know, along the way was fun to keep up with. And then, yeah, now we've been barely hanging on by the skin of our teeth each one of these rounds, but we're here now, and now we only got 2 more guys to beat.
1: There will be 2 of the NASCAR series competing this weekend. The Truck Series, they take center stage Saturday afternoon. And then the Cup Series, they're going to be racing under the lights Sunday evening with that green flag expected to drop at 7:14 p.m. And after that race, we will know which 2 drivers will be competing for that $1 million prize in the in-season tournament. From North Wilkesboro Speedway, I'm Casey Funderburg.
0: Should be exciting. I, you know, grew up as a racing fan, not as much now as what I used to be, but when they go back to those tracks like that one, that definitely has my interest. West Virginia's on the rise. New businesses, new opportunities, and a strong, resilient workforce leading the way. 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Proud to be invested in the future of West Virginia. Coming up on 1:30 on the other side of the break, Metro News meteorologist Brian Hughes. He's out there with his fire extinguisher trying to do what he can to blow the smoke back to Canada. We'll check in with him. Also, Mark Curtis is here and more. 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Stephanie Pauly, Ryan Nicholson, our producers today. We're coming back after this.

0: And now we'll go to the Metro News Anchor Desk for a check of local news. 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
1: West Virginia Metro News, I'm Jeff Jenkins. There are air quality issues in northern and eastern West Virginia from the Canadian wildfires. Monongahela County Health Director Brian Huggins with this advice.
2: Children, older adults, pregnant women, and adults with respiratory or heart disease should really avoid outdoor physical activity completely. They should try to stay indoors.
1: West Virginia Eastern Panhandle Weather's Will Astle.
3: We reminded everybody to wear N95 masks if they have them, if they're outside today. The air quality is really unhelpful, almost to the dangerously unhelpful level.
1: The air quality isn't as much of a problem in southern West Virginia. Taco Bell says it will have the lettuce removed and replaced in its West Virginia locations impacted by bad lettuce from a Mexico supplier that's the source of a stomach illness. West Virginia, one of five states where the lettuce was used at some Taco Bell locations. The State Department of Health says that 139 total cases of cyclosporiasis and 15 hospitalizations in West Virginia. Berkeley County Health Department epidemiologist Robert Diener says it's good to keep clean.
4: You always want to wash your hands with soap and water after handling or preparing raw fruits and vegetables, because it could be on your hands.
1: More on those new numbers released today at WVMetroNews.com. A member of the Berkeley County Board of Education has resigned, Melissa Power, leaving the board. She says she's being bullying and harassed by other board members. You're listening to Metro News for 40 years. The voice of West Virginia.
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1: 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Tony Caridi welcomes Amy Dawson and Mike Costello of Lost Creek Farm for a conversation that explores far more than what's on the plate.
2: We cook West Virginian food is how we like to phrase it.
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3: Governor Patrick Morrissey says his administration has completed its review and nearly $4 million in TANF funds that support six programs will now be released. Morrissey has defended the delay in the release of the funds, saying there's a $40 million structural gap in TANF. You can read more at WVMetroNews.com. There'll be more witnesses this afternoon before the State Public Service Commission on Mom Power's plans trying to get approval for a new natural gas power plant. From the Metro News Anchor Desk, I'm Jeff Jenkins.
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1: Welcome back to the show. 26 away from 2 o'clock when we come back. Well, actually, I just came back from break. I can't go to break again. I stepped outside during the bottom of the hour news there and got a big whiff of the, you know, the Canadian fires, man. And it's got me all discombobulated when I come back in the studio. What I was going to say is coming up in just a bit, we are going to talk some politics with Mark Curtis, who just, he'll be dropping a new column over the weekend, but he joins us every Friday to give you a little preview of that. Speaking of the smoke and whatnot, let's check in with Metro News meteorologist Brian Hughes. How's it going, man?
2: Well, it's going good. I'm just out here choking on the smoke out here.
1: So, I mean, I'm going to ask a really dumb question because that's what I do. Well, you didn't have to agree with me, okay?
2: I can give a really dumb answer, too.
1: There you go. So why in West Virginia, other than the wind, are some fires in Canada making such a big deal to us all the way down here in West Virginia?
2: It's because Canadians are just mean like that.
1: Well, yeah.
2: So that's the dumb answer. But no, actually, the legitimate answer is you've got high pressure that has squarely set upon parts of southern portions of Canada. And when that high pressure sits around for a long time, the air gets stagnant, smoke, just air just doesn't move. And when you have stagnation that occurs and you've got the smoke from what is really peat moss. A lot of the smoke, even when we had it last year and the year prior, was from the peat moss. It has continued to burn across parts of Canada. Yes, you have the wildfires that have happened, but you have the peat moss that burns. And so that just creates a significant amount of just smoke. You don't get the big old fire. You get smoke out of that. And so as you start to have the high pressure move around a little bit, for instance, that high pressure was sitting on top of us has moved to the north. Well, then we get around. It then starts to circle around that. And as it does, it gets driven down here into the United States. So what we're dealing with now is a cold front that's going to come through tomorrow night, and that's going to bring some big-time storms. That's going to help move all that wildfire smoke out of here, and we'll get some rain showers and storms and a cooling trend that's going to last into next weekend, which is going to be very, very nice.
1: You know, it's really, I was kind of joking about it, but it's really not that bad here in Charleston. But I'm talking to some folks earlier today up in Morgantown in northern West Virginia. It seems to be a lot worse up there than what it is down here where I am.
2: It has been, and a lot of that's because you're closer to that that air that's not moving very much. The further south you go, the more the air moves, but the stagnation has been a little more significant the further north you go. Now, you know, the one thing that we're looking at, though, is that really, you know, we do have a couple of thunderstorms that will pop up this afternoon, a couple of them in the region, nothing significant. But, gosh, tomorrow those storms are going to help to clear the smoke out of the air. It's literally going to rain. It's going to rain a lot of the smoke out of the atmosphere, and that's what we need. And then, you know, as we get to where the air's not as stagnant going into next week, things do improve. But, you know, we have had air quality alerts that have been issued across the northern portions of West Virginia and on into sections of Ohio and Pennsylvania. So those who have been, those who are succumbed quickly to any sort of a problem that's in the atmosphere, any sort of bad air, such as the smoke, and those are the ones who have been advised to stay indoors, those who are very asthmatic. But, you know, at 2 o'clock this morning, I was out on the decks of the boat, my boat down the Kanawha River, and I could smell that smoke. Pretty significant. You know, as you go into the day, you don't smell it, but overnight, as that air settles, you can smell some of that in the early morning hours.
1: Let's talk about the weather for the weekend, because I know there's a lot of that. You know, we're in the middle of summer. There's a lot of activities going on. I know we got Live on the Levee here in Charleston tonight, our sister station here in Charleston, one of them, 98.7 to Mountain Wild, a wonderful classic rock, celebrating their third birthday tonight with this Led Zeppelin tribute with John Ingram. It's going to be Live on the Levee tonight. We got another big promotional event going on tomorrow with one of our good clients here. I know all over the state of West Virginia, there's stuff going on. What's a timeline as far as weather, as far as rain and storms go for tomorrow, Brian?
2: Well, for tomorrow, listen, we'll have in the morning, there could be a little shower that lingers. There could be there'll be another couple of thunderstorms that pop up as we go into the afternoon hours in the peak heating of the day. And a couple of those will be pulse type thunderstorms where they pop up, they bubble up, you get they rain themselves out, and then they fall apart. And that could lead to another one firing up a number of miles down the road because of what we call outflow boundaries. But it's going to be tomorrow night late in the overnight hours into early Sunday morning where we'll have a line of storms that will be moving out of the north to the south. Some of those could be strong, severe with gusty winds, the primary threat. Still, I think there are going to be a number of power outages due to some of the wind knocking down some of the trees, some of the power lines, also the amount of lightning we'll have, cloud to ground lightning that will be associated with the thunderstorms overnight, Saturday night into early Sunday morning. Then by Sunday afternoon, the weather shapes up quite nicely across the area. So just something we've got to prepare for. Saturday night on into Sunday morning, that's when the strongest storms will be. But Saturday for the day is not an entire washout, and Sunday's going to be a decent day, especially if we get deeper into the afternoon.
1: And as we head into next week and we get into the work week after Monday, you're telling us we're actually going to get a little bit of a break, Brian, as far as the humidity and stuff goes.
2: It is going to be nice. Matter of fact, so we go into Monday, it will be mostly sunny skies, temperatures in the low to mid-80s. And then Tuesday night into Wednesday morning, we'll have showers and the storms. But let me tell you, Wednesday into Thursday of next week on into Friday, highs will be in the upper 70s to low 80s, and lows will be in the upper 50s to low 60s. So it's going to be nice for the end of next week. I think something everybody's going to be looking forward to, because right now, you know, it's just, this is not the fun type of weather where it's hot, humid, stagnant air. But by the end of next week, it's going to be very, very nice across the region.
1: All right. Metro News meteorologist Brian Hughes, always a pleasure. Have yourself a great weekend, my friend.
2: I will do it. You do the same.
1: 20 minutes away from 3 o'clock or to 2 o'clock. Can you? I'm already looking at the clock thinking to get out of here. You know, I mentioned that event. I do want to say a couple of things that we're doing here in the Charleston area. If you happen to want to join us, coming up tonight, I mentioned Live on the Levee is going on. That's a free concert series sponsored by the Moses Auto Group, had at Riverfront Park in Charleston. Tonight, John Ingram, who's just an icon in the world of music here in the, well, not just in the Charleston area, but from all around, he's doing a Led Zeppelin tribute. He's got this all-star band, people come from different states to come in to do the music of Zeppelin tonight. I mentioned one of our sister stations here in Charleston, 98.7 The Mountain, Wild and Wonderful Classic Rock. Today is the Mountain's third birthday, 3 years, and they said it was a wild experiment, and well, it has been. It's been a great ride, and then we're going to continue for a long time. But anyway, they're going to be live down there tonight at Live on the Levee, so we got that going on. And if you happen to be in the Charleston area tomorrow, even if you're not, you want to come down here and join us. We have a big event. Our stations here in Charleston tomorrow, teaming up with the folks at Trojan Landing Marina Power Sports, which is located on McCorkle Avenue in Charleston. And we are giving away, we've been registering people for this this great-looking Segway UTV. And it's just, I mean, it's a fantastic-looking ride. Plus, we're going to give away $1,000 in cash. Now, we've been registering people at about 10, 15 different businesses, maybe more, here in the Kanawha Valley over the last couple of weeks. So we let those folks know that they're finalists. They need to be there and join us tomorrow morning at 10 a.m. But if you're not, all right, you can join us at Live on the Levee tonight. Look for the 98.7 Mountain tent, because they're actually going to have the machine there for you to take a look at, and they're going to do at least a couple of registrations there. And then tomorrow for this event at Trojan Landing Marina Power Sports, we're going to be out there tomorrow. All of our stations here in the Charleston market will be there, and we'll start at 10 tomorrow morning. About every 10 to 15 minutes, we're going to be giving away great prizes. We got food trucks going on. Our man Woody Woods from The Beat is going to be providing the music. I understand as we speak I just walked in there during the break. Dale Cooper is planning some sort of an on-site family feud. I don't think we can call it family feud. I think that's trademarked. Some sort of a family feud-like game tomorrow. Cornhole, what? It's going to be a great time tomorrow, 10 a.m. So even if you're not in the Charleston area, plan on joining us. You don't have anything else to do, drive down and join us tomorrow at Trojan Landing Marina Power Sports. It's going to be a great time. It is 1:43. By the way, if you'd like to follow Metro News meteorologist Brian Hughes and his team of meteorology folks, download the Metro News television app or follow along on Facebook and other social media sites as well. Mark Curtis, standing by next. Stay with us.
0: We'll be right back. 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
1: Welcome back to the show. 13 minutes away from 2 on a Friday afternoon. 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Daniel Wood joining us next hour to get you ready for the weekend in sports. It ain't the weekend unless Mark Curtis drops another political column, and he joins us now. Good afternoon, sir. Welcome to the show.
2: Good afternoon from Lauderdale by the sea in Florida, South Florida, where we just went through a huge thunderstorm. So we're under an awning at the Aruba Beach Cafe, where we just enjoyed, since you're a foodie, I'll tell you, it's a nice crab meat stuffed lobster tail.
1: Wow, that sounds good.
2: Yeah, retirement's been doing pretty kind to us. So.
1: I can imagine. All right, so I want to ask you something that's going on locally. But then we'll get to the president's comments last night. I want to see if there's any discussion like about this where you are in Florida. All this conversation about the flock camera systems. You know, the city of Huntington, I know you kept up with the story, city of Huntington earlier this week voted a very contentious city council meeting to put those in place. The council meeting went to 4 a.m. I talked to the mayor of Barboursville, who said just down the road from Huntington, said absolutely not. They're not coming here. Just talked last hour to the Putnam County Sheriff and said they plan to implement them, but because they got some questions, they're putting them on hold. How widespread are these things, if at all, down where you are in Florida, Mark? What have you heard?
2: It's funny because you raise an interesting question, because crime is so high down here in many of these communities. You would think that this is something that would have visited the area long ago. And so I've been following the stuff from West Virginia, and I think Ironton, Ohio is saying no, and a couple of places in Kentucky. And nobody down here, it's not even on the radar screen. So I'm surprised.
1: Are they actually employed down there? I mean, or is it just part of, in high crime areas, is it just part of the way of life and people just kind of go, eh, and go on?
2: No, I can tell you that since I've been down here, a number of highly visible crimes have been solved because of security cameras that people either have mounted on their homes or their business. Right. But I had never heard the phrase flock camera system until it exploded up there in West Virginia.
1: Well, and again, I think, and we've talked to several officials about this, I think the difference is there are security cameras at your local Lowe's and Target and Walmart and things like that, but these are being placed on public streets, and there's a Fourth Amendment kind of component to this. I understand both sides, but I think that's part of the argument here. All right, on to the president's speech last night. He goes on primetime television, which, by the way, I think several of the networks, at least a couple anyway, ABC and NBC, chose not to carry the president's address last night. Your thoughts on that as a TV guy?
2: Well, yeah, and then CBS dipped into it, and then they dumped out of it. And I think Fox stayed with it and CNN some of it. But look, the question always is, and this has come up before in other controversial presidential speeches, is this about a public policy issue that's on the front burner right now, or is this a strictly political speech, political motivation? And I think that's why the networks chose not, and some of them chose not to carry that last night, because they felt that Trump was going to have, you know, put his thumb on the scale for the 2026 midterm election, suggesting there's going to be widespread fraud, as he alleged in 2020, but was never able to prove.
1: I mean, I think 100% that's what he's doing. And I'm talking about not from a partisan standpoint. I'm talking about from a political strategy standpoint. He is, in my opinion only, he's planting the seeds for in the midterms, more than likely. I mean, unless something major changes, Mark, we're in July right now, but unless something major changes, the midterms are not going to go well for MAGA, and they're definitely not going to go well for some of the folks that probably President Trump would like to have in office in the midterms. I think he's just kind of planting those seeds right now. So afterwards, when some of these candidates take a butt whipping, he can say, well, look, what do you expect?
2: Well, and I agree with that, because for weeks now, I've been predicting that the Republicans would lose a net loss of 20 seats in the U.S. House to the Democrats, and they would have a much bigger majority. And I also am predicting and standing by it that Republicans will lose 4 seats at least in the U.S. Senate, and they will lose control of both chambers of Congress. I think a lot of people are going to point at President Trump to blame for this. You look at the fact that a barrel of oil is up $12 more than it was 2 weeks ago, and we're now, you know, we're at $3.99 a gallon here in Florida and elsewhere. Things, the prospects for peace have kind of faded. The markets have not tanked, surprisingly. The good news for the president is inflation has gone down in the last month. So that may help some, but, you know, I think people still vote their pocketbooks.
1: What do you think about, you were like everybody else that woke up, I guess most people heard, got the news early Sunday morning, or Saturday morning, was it? That Lindsey, no, was it Saturday or Sunday? They'd all runs together.
2: It was Sunday morning.
1: Sunday morning when everybody woke up, and that Lindsey Graham had passed. Your thoughts?
2: Well, I was very sad. I knew Lindsey Graham quite well, covered him over the years. I worked for Cox Media, and they had a new station in Charlotte, which covered both North and South Carolina. So I got to know him, and last covered him when he came to endorse Jim Justice in the U.S. Senate back at the Greenbrier in 2023. And I knew him from the campaign trail. I interviewed him during a lunch, actually, in New Hampshire in 2008, where he was there to deeply back Senator John McCain, his close friend. It was really a shock, but I think the thing that has bothered me more than anything, and I know you and T.J. Meadows have talked about this, the vicious vitriol online, on social media, people cheering the death of the U.S. senator, people trashing the man. And I'm not saying it's just one side doing the other, because when Robert Mueller died, the former U.S. FBI director, President Trump cheered his death, and some of the MAGA supporters did too. I just think it's unseemly that people are cheering the death of American politicians and political leaders. Have your differences over the policy, but be civil in the discussion.
1: What you talked about being around Lindsey Graham quite a bit when you covered him. He kind of had the reputation, and Senator Shelley Moore Capito was on Talkline earlier this week talking about he just had the reputation of people that were close to him as just being an all-around nice guy. You may not have liked his politics, but he kind of had that air about him. Many people on both sides of the aisle have said that he was a jokester. He always had a smile on his face. Did you see any of that when you covered him, Mark?
2: Well, yeah. So I'm sitting at a table at a restaurant in Manchester, New Hampshire, and there's an empty table next to me. And all of a sudden, two people walk down and sit down, and one of them, Senator Lindsey Graham, and one of his aides. And I said, Senator, I'm Mark Curtis, and I introduced, I was freelancing at the time on the presidential campaign and writing a book about it in 2008. I said, do you mind if we just do a quick interview for a couple of minutes and take a couple of pictures? It would really help me out. And he said, absolutely not. Sure, I'll do it. And so we stood up. We had already ordered our food, but we stood up and took pictures, and he was very friendly and engaging, very passionate about his love for John McCain. They were both U.S. veterans, and he felt at the time, given that we were in the war on terror, that McCain was the best person to lead us through it. They were very, very close. But Lindsey Graham was always available to do interviews. He wasn't a camera chaser, but he was very accessible and just a down-to-earth nice guy, regardless of your political beliefs.
1: Well, Mark, I think in the entire time that we've been doing these segments with you over the last year and 3 or 4 months, this may be the only time that we've ever had a weather issue with you. But usually you make us jealous. And right now in West Virginia, we just got some smoke and it's hot. But Brian Hughes tells us it's going to clear out a little bit and we're going to be good for next week. Go back and have some more great food and drink for me while you're there, pal. Will you do that?
2: Sounds good. We'll talk next time.
1: Hey, remind people where they can catch your column.
2: It's on patch.com, patch.com. 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
1: All right, Mark Curtis. Appreciate you, man. Thanks a lot.
2: All right, Dave. Talk soon. Bye-bye.
1: Sounds like, guys, right at 70, sounds like we're missing a heck of a party there right now in Florida. We'll take a break. We'll close out this hour right after this. Stay with us.
0: We'll be right back. 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
4: 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Open line West Virginia coming up at the bottom of the hour. Next hour, what's on your mind? As I always plead with you on Fridays, it's your time. You can do whatever you want. You could say something that would, you know, make people smile. Just throwing it out there, you know, something good, possibly, you know. Just throwing it out there, just as a suggestion. 1-800-765-TALK. That's the phone number. Text 304-TALK 304 for Open Line West Virginia. Top of the hour news coming up when we come back. Daniel Woods joins us to talk sports. 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We're back after this.
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5: Bridges become targets. Elisa Brady, Fox News.
6: Bandar Kamir and Bandar Abbas both saw road bridges and rail bridges destroyed. The goal is to disrupt the ability of the Iranians to resupply and attack.
5: Fox's Mike Tobin in Tel Aviv. During a sixth straight night of airstrikes, the U.S. also destroying a tower in one port city.
6: That tower, according to the U.S., gave Iran the ability to track and menace shipping in the Gulf of Oman, therefore shipping that transit of the strait. Central Command says the destruction weakens the Revolutionary Guard ability to coordinate attacks on commercial shipping.
5: Iran still firing at Gulf neighbors, including Syria, for the first time, with Iranian media claiming a U.S. base was the target near the border with Iraq and Jordan. There have also been claims on social media of U.S. personnel injured or captured. The U.S. military denies that. The head of Homeland Security echoing the president's claim about 250,000 non-U.S. citizens being registered to vote in several states and threatening to withhold federal grant funds from any states that don't comply with federal security guidelines.
7: We are going to make our security enhancements mandatory.
5: Secretary Mark Wayne Mullen says it's about prevention, not rehashing the 2020 election. Democrats accuse the president of trying to undermine future elections. A lettuce warning from federal health officials who say more than 1,600 people sickened in a parasite-driven outbreak reported eating at Taco Bell in 5 states.
8: Indiana, Kentucky, Michigan, Ohio, and West Virginia. And the common denominator is that lettuce possibly grown in Mexico. Taco Bell issued a statement yesterday saying in part, the affected ingredient from our supplier is being indefinitely removed from our supply chain nationwide and will be replaced within 24 hours in select states.
5: Fox's Natalie Chuck, thousands more cases of illness remain under investigation in other states for a possible link. 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
5: President Trump is ending part of his legal fight against the BBC.
15: The president dropped the BBC's commercial arm from a defamation lawsuit filed last year, but a $10 billion lawsuit against the BBC as a whole is moving forward. In a court filing this week, President Trump's attorneys agreed to drop claims against BBC Studios Productions and BBC Studios Distribution. A defamation suit was filed in December following a documentary on the program Panorama that edited together different sections of the speech the president delivered on January 6, 2021, ahead of rioters storming the U.S. Capitol. The BBC has apologized for the error, but says the lawsuit should be dismissed, arguing the program does not meet defamation standards and was not available in the U.S.
5: Fox's Jared Halpern at the White House. Funeral plans being made to honor Senator Lindsey Graham, with events now expected in Washington July 28th and the next day in South Carolina. His sister, appointed to finish his term, hasn't ruled out running for a full term in November. This weekend's World Cup showdown had some foreshadowing nearly 20 years ago.
16: A resurfaced photograph of Argentina's Lionel Messi and Spain's Lamine Yamal has become a defining visual of a remarkable full circle moment. It all started back in 2007 when a Spanish newspaper did a raffle to find local Catalonia babies to pose for a UNICEF calendar with players from FC Barcelona. A 6-month-old Lamine Yamal was one of the 12 chosen, and of all the featured players, he was matched with Lionel Messi. Yamal's father shared the long-forgotten picture in July of 2024, captioning it, "The beginning of two legends." Yamal grew up to play for Barcelona, and just like Messi, both men made their World Cup debut at 19 years old, and on Sunday, they're going to face each other for the FIFA World Cup trophy. Gianna Gelosi, Fox News.
5: Sunday's match is in New Jersey, 3 p.m. Eastern on Fox. Deeper red on Wall Street, the Dow's down 288. I'm Lisa Brady, Fox News.
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21: 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Partly sunny skies for today, humid with an afternoon thunderstorm possible, high 88. Tonight, cloudy with some scattered thunderstorms, low 67. Tomorrow, mostly cloudy with some heavy thunderstorms possible in the afternoon, high 79. Sunday, mostly cloudy with a few thunderstorms possible. Some wildfire smoke in the area as well, high near 80. Monday, it's going to be mostly sunny with a thunderstorm possible, high 83.
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3: 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Here's Dave Allen.
4: You know, I've decided that when I grow up, which I'm planning on never maturing, but when I do grow up, I want to be Mark Curtis. You know, we check in with Mark every Friday afternoon around 1:45. He writes his column for Patch.com, gives us a little preview of it. And he retired to Florida and is just living it up right there. Just Daniel Woods is with us right now. He just sent me a text, top of the hour here, said, "And on top of everything, I just did a duet of Country Roads with the guitarist inside the bar."
9: That's incredible.
4: They were having a little stormy weather down there, and you could tell on the air because he was under an awning at the time. That's what Mark, if you're wondering what retired political commentators do on a Friday afternoon at Fort Lauderdale, they grab a drink and they sing Country Roads.
9: I'm just picturing Mark Curtis as a background character in Cocktail.
4: Yeah,
9: at this point.
4: Exactly, 100%.
9: Tom Cruise is, you know, sliding bottles of liquor up and down his arms and pouring tropical little umbrella drinks, and mm-hmm. Mark Curtis is just back there hanging out.
4: Yeah. That Mark Curtis is using, of course, you're a Caddyshack guy. I know.
9: Of course.
4: I said because it's not of your age group, but because you're a sports nut, you know, you got to be greatest sports movie ever.
9: I was raised properly.
4: I was going to say greatest sports movie ever. He's the guy, he's the Spalding going around, you know, getting the drinks and like down the drinks are left over and getting the cigarette, you know. Although Mark would just keep going. That's the thing. He just like, instead of keep going. All right.
9: I want a hamburger.
4: Yes.
9: No, a cheeseburger. Yeah.
4: You'll get nothing and like it. Next week on Sports Blitz, we do nothing but Caddyshack. Just me,
9: can we?
4: Line for line, Caddyshack. Yeah, 100%. We got to get Rob Real from our sister station, 96.1 KWS. He would be awesome, you know, in that role as well. All right, so Weekend Sports Blitz bring you in here, not to talk about Mark Curtis and Caddyshack, but to talk about the weekend in sports. Let's start with the World Cup. I mean,
9: final set.
4: I'm going to rely on you on this. Go ahead.
9: Sure. So you've got the final between Argentina and Spain, which is, I believe, for the first time in World Cup history, and the World Cup's been going on for quite some time, matching up the reigning European champions against the reigning South American champions. Semifinals were really exciting, really interesting. Spain went in as an underdog against France, but that was a matchup we had been wanting to see for the entirety of the tournament. Spain really dominated that match, wins that one 2-0. On the other side, Argentina against England. It's not coming home, as they say, in England. For now 60 years, England has gone without a World Cup, and they lose 2-1 against Argentina. England led 1-0 with 85 minutes played. Argentina scored twice in 7 minutes, and they will get a chance to defend their World Cup title from 4 years ago. And one of the most fascinating things, one of the strangest strokes of whatever you want to call it, of luck, of coincidence, of whatever, is you've got Lionel Messi, who for many people and for me is the greatest soccer player who's ever lived, who is playing in his last World Cup. He's going to retire before the next World Cup in 2030. And Spain's best player is a 19-year-old phenom named Lamine Yamal. And when Lionel Messi was a very young player at Barcelona 18 years ago, he was photographed with an infant Lamine Yamal for a charity calendar that was sold for charity by FC Barcelona. And now, 18, 19 years later, they are the marquee players going head-to-head in what will be Lionel Messi's last World Cup final.
4: Nice. Nice. So, again, I'm speaking as a total football slash soccer, whatever you want to call it, novice here. I was in a group text with a bunch of my buddies the other day, and they were all watching, you know, the matches. I was not. But they were saying that he also was the greatest player of all time. So you're going on record as saying he's the greatest player of all time.
9: I am. And there will be people that will make arguments for Diego Maradona, for Pele, there will be people out there that will throw Cristiano Ronaldo into that conversation. But Cristiano Ronaldo can't be the best player of all time because he's not even the best player of his own generation because he comes out of the same generation as Lionel Messi. There's been, I think, no one showed this level of skill for this long with this level of success. The one thing that Messi didn't have was a World Cup for his country. And 4 years ago, he finally got over the hump with Argentina, and he's got a chance now to make it two in a row in his last World Cup this year.
4: Major League Baseball, All-Star game the other night. Your take on that?
9: It's bad, is what it was. National League might as well have not even gotten the bats off the bus. Lost 4-0, struck out 15 times, only had 3 hits. And I get it, you're talking about the best pitchers in the American League, but the best hitters in the National League didn't score and had 3 hits in the All-Star game. That was really disappointing to watch, to be completely honest with you.
4: Is that a precursor of what's going to happen in the could come the World Series? We don't know who the teams are going to be. I mean, the best teams right now are what, the Dodgers and Tampa Bay? Is that
9: I believe so.
4: Okay, all right. So is that a sign of things to come?
9: It could be. It's hard to take the environment that you get in an All-Star game, play it out into not just a competitive game, but a 7-game series. I think it'll be interesting. I think it's more reflective of where we are with the game of baseball right now, where you have pitchers that have taken things to such a high level with their ability to spin the ball, their ability to throw harder than ever. It is really hard to hit in Major League Baseball right now. And you have, on the other side, hitters have kind of changed the approach, and you will see people, more old school baseball people, talking about how batting averages are going down and guys are trying to hit for too much power. They're trying to pull the ball too much. Well, you combine that with pitchers being better than they ever have before, and it is becoming a more pitching dominant game. And we saw that in the All-Star game for sure.
4: All right. So going into the All-Star break, the hottest team in baseball was the Boston Red Sox. I mean, they're the hottest team going. This is a team that's had some problems, fired their manager a little bit early in the season. But just based on what they've done lately, the Boston Red Sox were the hottest team in baseball.
9: You're right. And baseball is a what-have-you-done-for-me-lately sport. Won 9 in a row going into the All-Star break. That's still not really enough to get them within striking distance in the American League East, at least as far as winning the division goes, because the Rays, like you said, are one of the best teams in baseball right now. The Yankees are still 12 games over .500. The Red Sox are still 10 games out of first place, 7 back of the Yankees. But the American League wild card is absolutely wide open. The Seattle Mariners and Minnesota Twins are both 1 game under .500. They are tied for a playoff spot right now because you've got the 3 wild cards right now. Seattle and Minnesota are 48 and 49. They're tied for the 3rd American League wild card spot. The Red Sox are 46 and 48. Coming off of that 9-game winning streak. So there's plenty of opportunity for the Red Sox to get things moving and get back into that playoff conversation because they're kind of in it already right now. And they open the second half with a series against the Rays. So they can kind of prove whether or not that hot streak is for real coming back out of the All-Star break.
4: Teams that have a lot of fans in this area, the Pirates, of course, the Reds, the Orioles to a certain extent, maybe some Nats fans. What do you think about the Reds going forward?
9: I think they're going to be sellers at the trade deadline come the end of the month. I don't think this is a situation where you strip it down to the studs and, you know, trade off every piece that you can get value for. But I do think there is going to be a little bit of a reset button that gets pushed with the Reds here. Some of the older members of the pitching staff, Brady Singer, guys like that, probably on the way out. As it sits right now, they're 9 games under .500 and the National League wildcard race isn't particularly out of reach, but there's so many teams between them and a playoff spot. It's so tight in the middle of the National League right now. I think the Reds will probably be best served to move some pieces out and play for 2027.
4: All right, Pirates.
9: Swept the best team in their division coming into the All-Star break, swept the Milwaukee Brewers and did it pretty convincingly. And now all of a sudden they're 3 games over .500. They're 2 games out of a playoff spot and have a really important interleague road trip here to start the second half. You get 6 games on the road, 3 in Cleveland, 3 against the Yankees in the Bronx now to start the second half. I think if you get a strong start to the second half, I don't think there's any reason to believe that the Pirates shouldn't be trying to compete for a playoff spot. You've got that trade deadline, like I said, coming up at the end of the month. As it stands right now, I would expect Pittsburgh to probably try to add to compete for that last playoff spot in the National League. They're 2 games out right now.
4: What about the O's and the Nats? Because we have fans of those teams as
9: right.
4: well.
9: So as far as the Orioles go, 5 games under .500. They're a game and a half behind Boston, who I just said is not out of the hunt in the wild card race in the American League. But things just going in opposite directions there. The Orioles did win 4 in a row going into the All-Star break, but things there's just not a lot of confidence there, I think, with the way things have gone this year. It just kind of seems like one you're going to be punting on. And then you look at the Nationals. The American League East has been so good at the top of that division because you've got the Braves that are 15 games over .500. You've got the Phillies that are 10 up, and then the Marlins that are 7 up. You know, the Nationals aren't a bad team. They're 48-49, but they're 1 game below .500, and they're sitting in 4th in their division, and they're 8 games out of first place. So it's a little bit of a tough year. It's another year of improvement for a Nationals team that I think is headed in the right direction.
4: Marshall Football had their media day earlier this week in New Orleans. Coach Tony Gibson, you know, I think is in a whole lot better position than what he was going into last year. You know,
9: and he said as much.
4: And he said one of the comments that I heard from him at the media days was, you know, last year we were looking at, 70 new players?
9: 75
4: players, oddly enough. 75 players coming in, and this year certainly they've got some returners and some that are making some noise as far as preseason accolades.
9: That's right. Carlos Del Rio Wilson returns as the starting quarterback. He was named the preseason offensive player of the year. For the Sun Belt Conference, they put 9 guys on the all-conference teams, which was the most in the league, 6 on the first team, which was also the most in the league. And interestingly enough, you have the preseason offensive player of the year, 6 first-team all-conference selections, 9 total all-conference selections, and they're picked 3rd in the East Division. Mm-hmm. So that's going to be something interesting to watch. It's clear that the high level of talent for Marshall is some of the best in the league, at least according to the coaches around the league. The question becomes, what does the rest of that group look like to decide whether or not they can compete for a championship in the Sun Belt this year?
4: What are we hearing out of Morgantown these days as far as WVU football? They had their media days last week, but what are you hearing now?
9: It's relatively quiet right now. It's that time of year. Off-season workouts are still moving along. By all accounts, the coaching staff, the program, feels better than it did a year ago. You're going to feel better in year 2 than you did in year 1. And we talked about it a little bit last week. Every time I hear Rich Rodriguez talk about this team, it is clear that there is more confidence in his voice than there was this time last year. Mm-hmm. That's the thing that stands out to me. I'm not going to sit here and tell you West Virginia is winning 10 games and they're going to compete in the Big 12 for the championship this year. I don't think Rich Rodriguez would sit here and tell you that. But I do think it is very clear that the belief in that building is they have a better product than they did last year.
4: Talking with Daniel Woods again with our Sports Blitz. British Open is going on, right? What can you tell us about that?
9: It's been interesting, to say the least, so far. A lot of guys having really big rounds today after tough first rounds yesterday. Lucas Herbert from Australia is out in front. He had a great round today. Shot an even par 70 yesterday, was 8 under, shot a 62 today. And then beyond that, handful of Americans that are right in the mix. Cameron Young is 6 under, as is Jackson Suber, who led after one day. And then Sam Burns is 5 under. All of those guys are finished for the day today. Sam Burns, heck of a day for him. He was 3 over yesterday and then shot 8 under today to get to 5 under for the tournament. So it's still pretty tight at the top. They're playing at Royal Birkdale in England, which is, as you would expect for something that they're playing the Open on, a very competitive course. So I think we're in for a pretty solid 36 holes coming up this weekend.
4: I'm going to go back to football just a moment. Joe Brocato is continuing his tour out everywhere. I think he was in Williamstown earlier this week, and he's all over the place. Check out his reports from there. And we've spent some time on the local show here in Charleston talking about St. Albans High football,
9: right.
4: Simply because this is a AAA school that was a quad A school a couple of years ago. The AAA now, very much in danger of not fielding a football team this year because they just don't have enough players out for it. They had a meeting Wednesday night at St. Albans High School. And I was texting back and forth with Coach Dan Brown. I had forgotten to reach out to him after the meeting, but I did just a couple hours before I went on the air today, and he said they had a pretty good meeting out there. And it's just, you know, odd for me to think that a school the size of St. Albans may not field a football team this year. I mean, we hope that's not the case. I mean, but could very well happen.
9: Yeah, and it's a little wild to think about, like you said. And we've talked about it. There's a variety of reasons that these things happen. I mean, St. Albans historically has not had a ton of success, and that's the kind of thing that, frankly, discourages kids from coming out. And that's part of it. The Kanawha Valley, with these transfer rules that are now changing, has seen as much back and forth swapping of players as any part of the state. Mm-hmm. And, you know, St. Albans has been hurt by that the last few years. They've had programs around them that kids have transferred to, mm-hmm, that have been very good, that if you're a high school sophomore, junior, senior, and you want to go play for a winning team, and you have the ability to with the old transfer rules, the opportunity was right in your backyard. Right. You've got Nitro that played for a state championship last year. You've got Herbert Hoover that's played for state championships the last couple of years at various points. Hurricane that was making deep playoff runs a couple of years ago with a lot of talent. So it's just really tough to sit back and see, because we talked about it last week. So often this is the lifeblood of the community. I think we talk about West Virginia and Marshall as well being so important to people because there are no pro teams in the state. Mm-hmm. Well, if West Virginia and Marshall become West Virginia's equivalent of the pro team, then the local high school becomes the equivalent of your local college team, and you get invested in them at that level. And to see even the possibility that a community like St. Albans just wouldn't have that to rally around is really kind of tough to watch.
4: And last week, we'll close with this. I had an opportunity to interview, I think we talked about it, you and I did last week, Mark Agosti, who's the head football coach at Van High School in Boone County. Very, very small school.
9: Yes.
4: They didn't field a football team in Class Single A last year. They do have enough to field a team this year. And with that community, it's a very small school. It's it's seventh grade to seniors, mm-hmm, in high school. Good for him that they were able to get enough players to come out, because he and I talked about it. We talked about it on the show, especially in the smaller communities like that. There's nothing like high school football on a Friday night, and I'm very thankful for them, very proud of them, I should say, for the community for rallying around and trying to get enough kids out to play.
9: Yeah, and the Friday night football game in so many communities like Van and in Van and all around the state of West Virginia. Yeah, it's the high school football game, but it's also, you know, the family reunion and the 30th anniversary class get together and the whole deal. That all happens on Friday night in a community like that. And that's what you don't want to see lost. And that's what I'm afraid maybe is going to happen if things keep trending the way that they are.
4: Well, it's the only sport, as far as high school go in West Virginia, that's at the same time. Now, occasionally you're going to have a Saturday afternoon game. I understand that. But, you know, it's 7 or 7:30, depending on where you are. You know there's high school football. And basketball play on different nights, and baseball, of course, and suddenly. Yeah. So it's kind of a rally point around the community. Real quick, we just talked about this last hour. NASCAR this weekend, first time since 1996, they are going to be in North Wilkesboro, one of those great-looking old-school tracks, for a point race for the first time since 1996. I know a lot of eyes are going to be on North Wilkesboro, North Carolina.
9: Exciting weekend.
4: And indeed. Daniel Woods, let's see, what can I leave you with, Daniel? Do you take drugs, Daniel? And that's when that's probably not an appropriate line.
9: Because, yeah, I was going to say.
4: The next line would be, you know, in the movie is every day. Good.
9: Yeah.
4: How do you measure yourself against other golfers? By height.
9: There you go.
4: It's all Caddyshack next week. Daniel Woods, enjoy your weekend, my friend. We'll
9: you
4: take
9: too.
4: A break and come back after this.
3: We'll be right back. 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
1: West Virginia Metro News, I'm Jeff Jenkins. Most of West Virginia is under an air quality alert from the National Weather Service this afternoon in connection with smoke from Canadian wildfires. National Weather Service meteorologist Matt Bruddy says northern and eastern parts of the state are seeing the most smoke.
2: Smoke concentrations are going to be on the increase in this afternoon. Should probably reach their thickest that we've seen in the last 24 hours or so.
1: Rain is in the forecast for tomorrow, which is expected to help clear the air. It's been a week since a fatal helicopter crash in West Virginia.
3: The aviation world and good friends mourning the death of Waco oil and gas pilot Leo Basile. Basile died in a Pocahontas County helicopter crash last week. Drew Nyman says Leo was a lifelong friend, skilled pilot, and fan of all things fast.
4: I'm sure Leo would agree with me. You know, when you're flying through or racing or doing whatever that kicks in the adrenaline, it's almost when you feel most alive.
3: That crash remains under investigation. I'm Mike Nolting for WVMetroNews.com.
1: The State Department of Health says there are 139 confirmed cases of cyclosporalosis in West Virginia. That's the name of that bad stomach illness caused by lettuce from Mexico that ended up in some Taco Bell restaurants in West Virginia and four other states. Taco Bell says the lettuce will be replaced within 24 hours. The Centers for Disease Control says shredded iceberg lettuce sold in grocery stores not impacted. 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
1: 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Dave Allen in the host chair. Hope everybody's gearing up for a great, great weekend. And Metro News meteorologist Brian Hughes says we got storms rolling in tomorrow, especially late tomorrow and into Sunday, but it's definitely going to cool off. Get rid of the smoke if you've got some up in your neighborhood, particularly bad in the northern part of West Virginia, from what I understand. Not so bad here in Charleston. There's a little bit of haze here, but it's not as bad as what I understand. What it is up there, but it should be all burning away by the time we get some storms. And Brian tells us that by the time Monday rolls around, it's going to actually be pretty comfortable here in the Mountain State. 1-800-765-TALK. That's the phone number. Text 304-TALK 304. Little thing we like to call Open Line West Virginia. Not really a text, but I did want to tell you that I got a message from one of our producers, Stephanie, who tells us that they did indeed square dance in Alum Creek, where she grew up, just so you know. And if you're tuning in right now, and you're thinking, what in the heck is this moron talking about? Square, as I said earlier during the 12 o'clock hour, TJ and I, we were off mic and we were just talking a little bit. And he said, I don't know, what do you want to talk about? I said, let's talk about square dancing, which then got a conversation going about square dancing and why kids of the 70s and 80s, like myself and Stephanie, you know, are, and then kids younger than us, like TJ, why they taught that. Square, and why they had us all square dancing. I don't know why that is, but Stephanie tells me at Alum Creek they did. I know they certainly did, you know, in Logan County. I'm just throwing it out there that I still don't know to this day why they had a square dancing. 1-800-765-TALK. That is the phone number. Text 304-TALK 304. Text says, so for the Flock cameras, can anyone put up cameras and sell the images? Like, is this the new industry where anyone can make money? Or is it limited only to government so they can charge fines and raise revenue without actually hiring policemen? Well, if you were listening to Mayor Patrick Farrell of Huntington earlier, he said, look, we're not using this when it's up and fully operational. We are not going to be using this for traffic violations. That's not what we're doing. We're looking for higher crime. Some of these things have gunshot detection systems, things of that nature. You know, we live in a very, very strange time. You don't need me to tell you that, but we do, with the fact that everybody has a camera, everybody has a recording device via their iPhone or whatever device that they have. And, I mean, so I don't know. I mean, they say there is no expectation of privacy in a public place, and now we have people that are just going up for no reason online and recording people in parking lots and on the street. And then, you know, just trying to get confrontational. Somebody comes and says, why are you recording me? Well, because I can. I just, I don't know. To answer your question, X-ray, I do not know. Text, when and where and how are the drones being put up in Huntington? Well, right now, I think if you listened to the mayor during the 12 o'clock hour, he says, look, you know, this is not something we're doing tomorrow. We want to have, you know, more dialogue with the public. We want to try to get this thing right. And so that's kind of where that stands. Text, when did television stop covering primetime presidential speeches? I'm not necessarily a Trump fan either, but that's disrespectful to the office. Yeah, Trump actually called out a couple of the networks for not caring and said that they should have their licenses revoked. And look, and I said this earlier this morning, we're not living in 1978 again when I was a kid and there was three major networks, okay? You can literally see a president's speech about 1,000 different places. I don't know unless it is unless a president, no matter who the president is briefing us on a situation of war or a national tragedy, think 9/11, space shuttle explosion, things of that nature. I don't know that it is quite as big a deal anymore, no matter who the president is, because, quite frankly, they're available everywhere. I mean, from C-SPAN to YouTube, people get them on the different sites. So, I did not read too much into that last night myself, just because the presidential speeches are available everywhere. Now, look, we're not talking about a State of the Union speech or anything like that. My comments would be the same on that subject, no matter who was in the White House. And I think eventually we'll get to the point that they're just not covered at all. Again, as I said, unless it's a State of the Union or a moment of a national crisis like we saw with 9/11 or something like that. 1-800-765-TALK, text 304-TALK 304. How many more times is Trump going to keep trying to peddle the lie about elections being stolen, says the texter. Well, I think he's going to continue to talk about it because he thinks that they were and because he's trying to create a doubt, some doubt over the midterms. I think from a political strategy, that's exactly what he's doing. Tex Cole is dead. Please, for the love of God, get over it. Well, it's not quite yet. Text on the surveillance cameras, the reasons given are all admirable. The key word left out of the conversation is yet, all caps. Info obtained is not used inappropriately yet. It's too easy to misuse them once they are installed, says the texter. Look, I get all the concerns, 100%. I mean, I really, really do. I understand from a law enforcement standpoint, and talking to Sheriff Bobby Eggleston of Putnam County and some other law officials, they say that it could be a very valuable tool when used correctly. And I get it. Text, a lot of people don't have the luxury to pick and choose places to shop. Some people have to hold their nose and buy from an unethical business because that business is the only option, a la Walmart, undercutting local shops, says the texter. The text says the market need. This was a conversation TJ and I were having. This is a response to that. The market need is the market need for Trump using government money to pay companies to divest from green energy production? Question mark. Is the market need for the federal government to kill electric cars in favor of fossil fuels? I'm not a big fan of the government being involved in anything when it comes to things like that. I mean, I'm just not. Text, how any Republican could support all these cameras is beyond me. I expect that from Big Brother Democrats, but not conservative Republicans. 1-800-765-TALK. That's the phone number. Text 304-TALK 304, 19 away from 3. I'm on Hilton Head Island right now, and you're still listening to us? I appreciate that. But anyway, it says, I'm on Hilton Head Island right now. There was a shooting here on the beach July 4th, which is very rare. The only way they caught the people responsible was because of the use of flock cameras on the island, says the texter. Text to the mayor of Huntington, I have a lower trust of private corporations than I do of the government. Text, hey Trump, how about we release reports on so-called election cheating the same time you release the Epstein files? Text, people had better wake up. These data centers will destroy our beautiful state if we don't wake up. From the text line, I don't trust Republicans' partnership with the tech industry to increase the surveillance state. No more claims, small government. I agree with the last part of that. For some reason, in my opinion, the days of Republicans, many Republicans, not all, many Republicans wanting small government seem to be gone by the wayside, because many in the Republican Party today have gone totally off the rails, in my opinion, in that respect of smaller government. That's what Republicans are known for. Smaller government, get the heck out of the way. And many Republicans, I don't think, are heeding that message. 18 away from 3 o'clock. Mr. Allen, I know you have prearranged questions for guests, but a good question for the mayor of Huntington would have been to ask if he swore an oath to uphold citizens' U.S. constitutional rights. These public recording devices are blatantly a violation of the Fourth Amendment. As far as prearranged questions go, I don't know what, I mean, I do have an idea when I have a guest, you know, what I'm going to ask. They don't arrange the questions for me. I pretty much come up with my own questions, but I do appreciate the text, and that is a good point. Text, is Live on the Levee going to move indoors due to the code red air quality? We trust you know the right people to ask. Well, no, it is not, from what I understand. Live on the Levee here in Charleston, it's our weekly free concert event sponsored by the Moses Auto Group at Haddad Riverfront Park. We'll go on tonight with the Led Zeppelin tribute with the great John Ingram and one of our sister stations here in Charleston, 98.7 The Mountain. Wild and Wonderful Classic Rock will be there live celebrating their third birthday. It is going on as planned in the great out of doors at Haddad Riverfront Park. 2:43, it's Metro News Midday. 1-800-765-TALK. 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We'll take a break and come back after this.
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1: 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Stephanie Pauly, Ryan Nicholson. Our producers today, Dave Allen and the host, share 1-800-765-TALK. That's the phone number. Text 304-TALK-304 and open line West Virginia. Texas, cameras can be avoided if you have the skills. I fortunately have these skills. Sounds like superpowers there to me. I mean, I do not have those skills, so Texter, if you'd like to teach a workshop on that. I mean, not that I want it for nefarious reasons, but, you know, we're on Metro News Television after in the 2 o'clock hour here, and also it's over on Facebook as well. And sometimes I share the Facebook feed on Dave Allen Radio, and there's a little bit of a difference between, you know, live radio and what's on there. And so last hour, or early in this hour, we took the first commercial break, and I went over to make sure I had shared it properly and caught myself on camera looking down at my ever-thinning hairline. And I thought, oh, man, I could have gone all day and not seen that. But I will also be 56 in September, so I guess I can keep that in mind. Text, I am mourning the Penguins and Nailers breakup. I wonder what NHL team I'll root for next, because I'm a Nailers fan for life. You know, it's interesting. Earlier this week, we were on the show. I talked to the Wheelie mayor, Danny Magruder, and we were talking about some data center issues up there and whatnot, and making a little small talk, and he invited me up to go to a Nailers game, which I have never been to a Nailers game. And that announcement coming yesterday. I actually heard it on Hotline yesterday that they are severing their relationship with the Pittsburgh Penguins, or the Pittsburgh Penguins are severing their relationship with them, I guess. 1-800-765-TALK. That's the phone number. Text 304-TALK-304. Kudos to Sheriff Eggleton, says the texter. Reference to Putnam County Sheriff Bobby Eggleton, who we had on the show a little bit earlier, who issued a statement yesterday saying that Putnam County had entered into this agreement with the Flock camera folks, but upon further review, as they would say in the NFL, they've kind of put the pause to it right now because they have some questions to educate themselves a little bit more. So that's what the sheriff said. Text, the press got lazy with the last president, never addressed the country on anything. No disagreements here. Text, coal is dead? ? Tell that to the thousands of folks who bust their butts mining it daily just so you can keep your phone charged. Again, I agree. Police could catch even more criminals if they could listen to all of our phone calls that are made over public airwaves. Not really sure not really sure the context of that. Hey, Mr. Logan County, what's with the guy threatening the president? Go get your people. At least he ain't my people. I don't, I'm like you. I found out about it when I read the news story that we did at WVMetroNews.com, not a young man, he's an adult from Chapmanville, was caught up in this whole thing of the terror plot at the UFC fight. I do not know him. Saw the name, and I can't do anything about that. Text, Dave, I haven't seen this much smoke since my WVU dorm room in the 1970s. Have a great weekend. The two Daves. You predicting gets LeBron? I don't know. I'll have to bring Weekly in during our transition period, and we'll talk about it. To be honest with you, as you heard me say before, I'm not a huge NBA fan. I haven't been for a number of years. But I have followed this saga of where LeBron's going to end up next. I mean, I think, personally, and I don't have a dog in a fight because I don't even have really a favorite NBA team, but I think it would be kind of cool to see him to go back to Cleveland just to, you know, retire from there. That's if the guy ever retires. I know that would make my co-host Amanda Barron happy, or maybe it wouldn't. Sometimes, you know, she may not have been happy with that decision. Texas said, we survived COVID only to get killed off by lettuce. Welcome to America in the 2020s. They got jokes today. Text, early this week on your show, the Farmer's Almanac said, put peanut butter on your hot dog. I don't know what that means. Text says, I have no problem with cameras. I have an iPhone and Facebook. I already know I'm being tracked. How are we going to charge those electric cars? Coal is dead. With that, we'll take a break and wrap it up after this.
0: We'll be right back. This is Metro News Midday. Metro News, the voice of West Virginia.
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2: Welcome back to the show. 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Dave Allen with you. Stephanie Pauly, Ryan Nicholson, our producer today. Look who's here, ladies and gentlemen, voted most likely to drive a Ford Pinto station wagon to his class reunion.
3: I never owned a Pinto.
2: Yeah, I didn't either.
3: But one of my friends did.
2: Mm-hmm. Did it explode?
3: It did get in a wreck.
2: A big thing back in the day.
3: Oh, man. Yeah. What were we thinking? I got an idea. Let's put the engine in the back.
2: Well, I mean, what are you asking me what I'm thinking for? I was a kid back then.
3: That's right.
2: I didn't have one. What was your first car? I know we've probably discussed
3: this.
2: Oh,
3: my gosh. I wish I still had it. My dad bought me a used 1974 gold Camaro.
2: Oh, really?
3: I had a gold. Dude, I was.
2: Here we go.
3: I had a gold guy Camaro.
2: Story alert. Old guy story alert.
3: I had a gold Camaro and was a lifeguard while I was still in high school.
2: Dude.
3: I know. If you only knew, right? If you only knew.
2: I can practically hear Foghat playing as we speak.
3: That's right. Yeah.
2: My first car was a 1977 Pontiac Ventura. The Ventura was a Chevy Nova, basically. You know, and it was a grandma car. It was a grocery getter, as we call
3: grocery
2: it.
3: Getter.
2: It was a grocery getter. But I worked in high school to be able to buy things for the car that made it look cool, like look fast, and it wasn't. Air shocks, Metro News television, set up like this, and fuzzy dice and the stereo.
3: No, you didn't have fuzzy dice.
2: Oh yeah,
3: you did.
2: You could hear me coming a mile away, man. My senior year of high school is when Whitesnake came out.
3: Nice.
2: I had the mullet. I had the black Reeboks. I had the members only jacket, to the point that I was the last member left in members only. And you could practically hear the opening guitar riff of Still of the Night when I pulled in.
3: Nice.
2: You know? Yes.
3: Nice.
2: Yeah. It's Friday. I think I'm going to go crank up some Whitesnake right now.
3: I think that's a good plan.
2: All right. I don't have time to ask you what you're doing on the show. You're doing normal Friday things, right?
3: Right, yeah. Right. Pretty much.
2: I'm in on your in or out, though, on the burger.
3: Spicy chicken?
2: I'm in. I'm in on that 100%. All right, so folks, have yourself a great weekend. I will see you again Monday. Till then, have fun and love somebody.
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4: A lettuce recall. Elisa Brady, Fox News. Taylor Farms just confirming it is voluntarily removing all iceberg lettuce sourced from central Mexico based on information provided by the FDA. This after federal health officials announced an apparent link between a restaurant chain and a parasite-driven outbreak in multiple states.
5: The CDC is now saying that more than 1,600 people who got sick reported eating at Taco Bell restaurants in 5 states: Indiana, Kentucky, Michigan, Ohio, and West Virginia.
4: Fox's Natalie Chuck, the common denominator believed to be lettuce, possibly grown in Mexico. Taco Bell already removing that lettuce from its supply chain. Taylor Farms, based in California, says as a potential source of the outbreak, they've removed all iceberg lettuce from the region indefinitely, but also saying no Taylor Farms branded salad kits contain iceberg and are not associated with the outbreak. The cause of many more cyclospora cases in other states remains under investigation. Hundreds of wildfires in Canada still blanketing parts of the U.S. in a smoky haze.
6: My nose kind of starts hurting and my throat is dry, just uncomfortable, like you feel like you're getting a cold.
4: Prompting continued air quality alerts. Fox Weather's Katie Byrne in Cleveland.
7: Health officials warn the smoke is especially dangerous for kids, older adults, and people with breathing problems. Right now, we have more than 100 million Americans in 15 states under these air quality alerts. That's from the Midwest to the Northeast, even dipping into the South a little bit. Right now, officials say the safest place to be is indoors with air conditioning and filtered air if you can. But forecasters say relief is on the way as soon as tonight for some folks, but definitely tomorrow as storms move into the region and help clear the air.
4: Detroit's air quality ranking worst in the world at times. Just getting reports of explosions in an Iranian port city where U.S. airstrikes hit bridges yesterday. Ongoing tug of war for the Strait of Hormuz. 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
4: A soon-to-be former soldier and his girlfriend are indicted for the death of their baby and a family dog.
13: A federal grand jury's indicted LaDarian McCray, who was stationed at Fort Benning in Georgia, along with his girlfriend Emma Bradshaw. They are charged with murder by child abuse, cruelty to children, animal crushing, and animal cruelty. They both face life in prison. McCray was an active duty soldier. Bradshaw was living with him on base. Federal prosecutors say their infant son died in January after suffering severe malnutrition. Army investigators found the body of a dead female doctor and starved to death in the trash at their house. And two other dogs alive on the property showed signs of severe malnutrition. McCray is being discharged from the military as Army investigators continue looking into the case. Jessica Rosenthal, Fox News.
4: The Pacific Warning Center says a tsunami threat is now over after a 7.3 earthquake along the coast of southern Mexico earlier today on the border with Guatemala, followed by multiple aftershocks. No reports of major damage or injuries. Streaming giant Netflix reveals how much it's using artificial intelligence, with about 300 programs in its library using generative AI across the production process so far this year.
14: Netflix telling shareholders in a letter that the technology's usage expands across every level of a program's production process, from its concept to its release. The company says, "We are increasingly leveraging these tools to deliver high-quality output more quickly and at a lower cost than traditional methods." But Netflix co-CEO Ted Sarandos says the company isn't looking to use AI to replace creative professionals, saying, quote, "We believe it takes great artists to make something great, and AI is not changing that." Monica DeLuca, Fox News.
4: An hour to the close on Wall Street, a sell-off. The Dow's now down 346 points. I'm Lisa Brady, Fox News.
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15: 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Partly sunny skies for today, humid with an afternoon thunderstorm possible, high 88. Tonight, cloudy with some scattered thunderstorms, low 67. Tomorrow, mostly cloudy with some heavy thunderstorms possible in the afternoon, high 79. Sunday, mostly cloudy with a few thunderstorms possible, some wildfire smoke in the area as well, high near 80. Monday, it's going to be mostly sunny with a thunderstorm possible, high 83.
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3: All right. Hello, West Virginia. We're back for more in the 304. 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Coop, guess what happened to me about 2 minutes ago?
8: I don't know.
3: I almost forgot my headphones to start the show.
8: Oh, yeah, that's terrible.
3: And, you know, as a veteran radio host, sometimes people flow in here to be guests on our program, and they don't have headphones, and I'm like, what are they doing? Come on, don't you? And then I almost forgot mine. Have you ever started a show without headphones? Because sometimes it happens in the radio business, right?
8: Yeah, I mean, Ryan sees me sometimes run out of here like my hair is on fire when I forget I'm up in my office. But there's been occasions where I've been too late, and I'll just grab whatever generic pair of, civvy phones are laying around here somewhere.
3: Civvy phones.
8: Yeah, whatever civvy phones are laying around here.
3: I've never heard that before. That's really good.
8: Yeah, you know how that thing.
3: Peasant cans. Okay. That's really good.
8: Yeah.
3: All right, civvy phones. That's really good. So I got my headphones on. So we're ready for professional broadcasting. So let's move on with our professional radio performance this afternoon.
8: I had a whole thing I was going to bring up to you, and it like just completely walked right out of my head. Like,
3: really?
8: It was like relevant to something we were talking. It was like something, and it was like, oh, yeah, I can't wait to talk about this.
3: Well,
8: I completely forgot what it was.
3: All right, well, let's since we're riffing here, I understand that you and some of the other people here in the building have something happening at Trojan Landing tomorrow.
8: Yeah, that's what I was talking about. We're giving away a Segway side-by-side. I was talking about that yesterday. We're giving away a Segway side-by-side.
3: Right.
8: That you can... We had some sponsor locations where you could sign up. Those boxes we took up this week. However, we are having a limited time for walk-ups tomorrow. A limited time for walk-ups tomorrow. It starts at 10 over at Trojan Landing in Charleston, which is there under the bridge. It's going to be a good time. We're giving away it's a Segway side-by-side and $1,000. Not two separate prizes. That is the prize. A Segway side-by-side, $1,000. Then we're giving away all kinds of other stuff. We got some like concert tickets and some Reds giveaways. T-shirts will be given away, food prizes, all kinds of stuff will be given away throughout
3: the morning. If we turned you upside down right now, would some cool stuff pop out? Or is it all up in the office?
8: I just gave it all away, man. I mean, it's in the safe now for tomorrow. Yeah, that's... I do have a trifecta of bobbleheads. One of the prizes is going to be an Ellie, a Hunter Green, and a Star Wars Reds bobbleheads.
3: You got any more of those Key Brian Hayes bobbleheads?
8: I have so many. So many. I try to give them away, and people's like, you got to pay me to come get that fan.
3: First prize is one, second prize is five.
8: Yeah, exactly.
3: So when you get to Trojan Landing tomorrow, hey, man, pick us out a boat. Pick us out a boat for Hotline, the SS Hotline. What would we call our boat?
8: You may have just nailed it.
3: The SS Floater.
8: Or we could maybe the extra E.
3: Yeah, there you go.
8: The extra E.
3: Yeah, there you go.
8: That sounds like something that somebody would name a boat that thought they were being very clever.
3: When was the last time you were in a boat?
8: Frankly, the last time I went out on the river as part of our regatta promotions.
3: There you go.
8: We do that with Trojan Landing as well, and they take us out on the river.
3: Look at you. Every answer is about the brand.
8: It's so good.
3: Hey, it's so good.
8: The truth. It's
3: company
8: the
3: truth. Man. Ryan, when was the last time you were in a boat?
16: It was probably... 1-2 years ago when my friends and I went to Sutton Lake.
3: Nice.
16: For a day.
3: Nice.
16: I got heat stroke.
3: Yeah, I know. That always happens. Yeah. Right? That always happens. I can't even remember the last time I was in a boat. I used to be in boats quite often. Mm-hmm. You know what? And not, I'm trying to think about the last time I was on Sutton Lake. What a beautiful spot.
16: Oh, yeah.
3: What a gorgeous
16: spot. One of the cleanest places in West Virginia. Although I hear there's a bit of a bacteria problem.
3: Oh, really?
16: No, it's just like within...
3: That's going around, you know.
16: Yeah.
8: Well, there's a lake. Yeah, there's a separate bacteria problem that's the lake bacteria, like Somersville Lake. There's lakes that there's bacteria problems at now, too. I've been hearing about this.
3: Would we be the only show on the network with their own boat?
16: I'm pretty sure Chris Lawrence has one.
3: But he doesn't have, like, a branded Metro News boat. Ours would be, like, a Metro News branded boat, where we put the logo on the side and they could pay
8: for the gas. Sometime back in the day, Sportsline probably had one. But
3: that's probably true.
8: You know, back when they used to roll out with all kinds of dealerships in different places.
3: That's
8: on,
3: true.
8: On some sponsorships. But, yeah, I mean, if we got ourselves a boat, you know, that would be a great investment for you.
3: Well, I don't know. No, I don't know about that.
8: You know, kind of like a race car. What if I harassed you to sponsor a race car or something? You know, I can harass you to sponsor a boat.
3: Oh man, talk about a money sink.
8: Yeah.
3: Like I tell you what.
8: The references to DVD extras as well.
3: I'll let you explain it to Linda why we needed a Metro News boat.
8: Hey, I can do it. I'll make the sale for you. Do you know how often Dave might be out of the house?
3: Oh, now that would probably that would probably work.
8: That's my opening salvo.
3: What a scorcher out there today, man. Scorcher out there. Now, you didn't have to do any work outside the building today.
8: Thankfully not. All of my little piddling around that I had to do for the weekend was done in the conference room today, so I didn't have to worry about any of that stuff.
3: Ryan, when we were talking about your dog on the show yesterday, did you walk your dog today?
16: Yes.
3: Okay. And your dog's name is Breland?
16: No.
3: What's
8: Bridget?
3: Bridget. No, what's your dog's name?
16: Brigand.
3: Brigand. Brigand. I'm guaranteed to remember that for five more minutes. Mm-hmm. Now, does Brigand, we talked about this briefly yesterday, it's 91 degrees outside.
16: Yeah.
3: So is he just like hanging around the AC, not interested in going outside to do his business?
16: He will go outside if any opportunity is presented to him.
3: Really?
16: Yes.
3: Even once, well, he doesn't know how hot it is.
16: He doesn't. Yeah. He has no sense of self-preservation.
3: Does he go crazy when he sees the postman? From inside the house?
16: Not maliciously. Our local postal worker has started giving him treats, so he's pretty excited to see them.
3: Nice. Coop, I'm trying to get my post-retirement career going, and I don't know. I think I'd like to be a mailman, either a mailman or a taxi driver.
16: You know, Dave, I don't think I can see you as a mailman.
3: Why do you say that?
16: Because
3: why
16: I couldn't see you as a lifeguard either.
8: Maybe you just can't envision Dave's legs.
16: No.
3: Oh, man. I tell you what, though, super hot today. 91 in the big town. And there are places. It's a day like this that you're thinking, man, Canaan Valley, Davis, Elkins, that's where it's at. You know, but in the wintertime when they've got like 3 feet of snow on the ground, maybe that's when you don't want to be there, unless you're a skier. But that's the part of the state you want. Oh, speaking of Davis and Thomas and all that kind of stuff, guess who's on the show today? Coming back, third time in three consecutive weeks. Jed Drummond's coming back.
8: Oh, yeah, I was
3: going to
8: say, it must be Jed. Okay.
3: Jed's going to be back. That'll be at 5 o'clock today. So we're kind of working our way through the team. We've already done the WVU quarterbacks. We've done the running backs. Today, we're talking about wideouts.
8: Okay.
3: Talking about your wideouts.
8: Can't wait for that offensive line segment you'll do.
3: Are you saying I don't give enough love to the guys who hit the sled?
8: I'm just saying, I don't know. What's the name of it?
3: Are you saying that I don't look like a guy who knows where the keys to the shed where they keep the sled is?
8: Oh, I'm sure you do.
3: Yeah,
8: I'm sure you've seen where they kept it.
3: Oh, somewhere. I've got something to tell you. Did you get an update today about Yahoo Fantasy Football?
8: No.
3: Okay. I did. So in the fall, we have two NFL fantasy football leagues for our listeners. I'm the commissioner of one and you're the commissioner of the other. The one that I'm the commissioner of has 14 teams. I renewed the league today. So if you were in the league last year, you should be getting an email update to get another team in our 14-team league. And here's one thing that I did that was a little bit different. Last year, it was just simply, Yahoo set the league. This year, I'm going to do a draft. So I've got the draft date. So write this down in your hand and don't wash that hand for about a month. The Hotline Fantasy League draft will be Labor Day weekend, well, actually the day after Labor Day weekend, that will be September the 8th at 7:30, okay? Because on Labor Day weekend, you've got college football taking place the entire weekend. There is a game on Monday night, which I think may be Florida State and LSU. I'd have to take a look again. But we're going to do our draft the next day, okay? That'll be the Tuesday. And then the NFL season will start the very next day. So our fantasy league for the Hotline League is going to be the Tuesday, the night before the NFL season kicks off. All right? So there you go. So now, Coop, how are you going to run your league? You want to do your draft in conjunction with ours? Maybe start at like 8, maybe 9 o'clock on that Tuesday night?
8: I can't think about that right now.
3: Yeah, it's too hot, right?
8: Yeah, I don't know. I can't wait to get that league started so I can abandon it again.
3: Now, we're having a pretty good time with our Hotline Listener Baseball Leagues.
8: Sure.
3: The second half of the baseball season starts. Hey, man, have you noticed that the Dirty Birds have been putting some things together? The old Old Town team is doing some stuff, man. They're swinging the sticks. They've won three in a row. They play Southern Maryland again tonight. So that's happening. Reds are in Denver to take on the Rockies. The Pirates are in Cleveland to take on the Guardians, weather quality permitting. You know, yeah, my we'll goodness. Hey, Ryan, what's your video game report? We got an update.
16: It's time for an emergency video game report.
8: Wait, is this an official one?
3: Yeah, I think it's official. We need the music.
16: We need the music for this one.
8: Where the heck is it?
3: Shoot. I mean, this is an emergency one. This could probably have started with like a siren and then the theme.
8: No, that's not it. Where is it? No, that's not it.
3: Beam me up, Scotty. We got a video game report.
16: Isn't it near the top?
8: Oh, yeah. We can't play that.
3: Yeah, I can't play that.
8: All right. Oh, here we go.
16: Okay. So, do you remember like a few months ago when I did a video game report about a leak where an action figure company leaked that they were making an action figure for Fallout 3 Remastered?
3: Of course I do. I'm riveted to these video game reports.
16: Of course you do. So Bethesda announced today that it's real. And they're doing Fallout New Vegas Remastered as well. So two games for... Well, I actually don't know any pricing about them, but there's two games coming.
8: $200.
16: It is a massive reinvestment in Fallout games. You love that word, reinvestment.
3: I do favor that.
16: They also confirmed that Fallout 5 is in pre-production right now. And they also announced a new project in partnership with Obsidian Entertainment, which was the company that originally created Fallout New Vegas. This is also coming off the success of Elder Scrolls IV Oblivion Remastered, which came out, I want to say, last year. So this is the next logical step. This is a real Todd the God Howard for a moment, as opposed to a Todd the Fraud Howard moment. Todd Howard being the head of Bethesda. Now, does this have anything to do with the TV show's popularity? Probably. There's a non-zero chance that this was influenced by how popular the TV show was. There's no release date yet, and this is surprisingly good news amidst a bunch of bad news coming from Microsoft, which is Bethesda's parent company. You know, cuts, layoffs, just downsizing in general. So it's nice to see that Bethesda at least has been spared that fate. And it's unclear whether they're using the engine from Oblivion Remastered or if they're going to use the creation engine from Fallout 4 and Fallout 76. But still, plenty of details to be revealed, but they're announcing it today. It's very... I'm mildly optimistic.
3: Okay. Well, that's against your nature.
16: Yeah.
3: Well, here's the thing, and I don't expect you to know this, but how tied are Fallout sales to the Amazon Prime TV show?
16: That's hard to gauge because no new Fallout game has come out during the show's run. So we can only go by player counts of previous Fallout games. So when the show came out, both Season 1 and Season 2, there was an influx of players to Fallout games on Steam. So that's the only way you can really measure player attention and participation on Steam. So there was an influx of players to Fallout games across the board.
3: All right, let me ask you another sort of video game-related question. How could...
16: Well, I hope it's video game related, because this is the video game report.
3: I know, but the theme just faded out, so yeah. I think this is just normal conversation. Now, could there be a video game launch to take advantage of the Odyssey movie? Or is there a video game out there that could have some sort of an Odyssey tie to try to take advantage of the people that are flocking into the theaters to see this big movie?
16: Dave? Sometimes your stupidity surprises even me.
3: That was just a question.
16: No.
3: No.
16: Unless there are movie tie-in games, but they are a lost art. They aren't very good. They're cheaply made, put out by studios in a rush to capitalize on the success or failure of a movie. So unless... I don't see the Odyssey, of all things, getting a video game.
3: Okay, well, I mean...
16: That being said...
3: A Trojan Horse story seems like it would be... you know, a pretty good tie for a video game, right?
16: Well, the Trojan horse is a part of the story. There is no Trojan horse story. It's like, oh, let's make a Robin Hood video game, but it's only about his hat. That's what that sounds like.
3: That actually sounds like it'd be a lot of fun. So the long-winded answer is no.
16: No.
3: No long-winded.
16: Don't ask that question again,
3: sorry,
16: please.
3: Sorry. All right, so when do we expect to see these new editions of Fallout?
16: As I said before, there's no release date yet.
3: No release date.
16: So you have to be patient,
3: So
16: Dave.
3: Wait a minute. You did a report where there's no release date and there's no cost. There's no estimated cost. Is that what you're telling me?
16: Correct. They announced the games.
3: Coop, I'm gonna give this emergency video game report an incomplete for semester.
16: No. I have some sharp words to say to you in the break, but just know that this report is vindication for me for being correct on a previous report.
3: Well, there you go. Now, that is a point. It is a confirmation. Yeah. All right, question of the day. Now, normally...
16: I get no respect around here.
3: Now, normally on Friday, we like to keep the question of the day light and some of our favorite topics, you know, like pizza, pepperoni rolls, that kind of stuff. But I just couldn't let this go by. Because it's the second half of the baseball season begins tonight, and it was on this date in 1941 that Joe DiMaggio's 56-game hitting streak came to an end. Came to an end on this date in 1941. So here's the question of the day, and it is sponsored by Selango Law. What are some single-season or consecutive game records you think will likely never be broken? It's a little bit more specific than our regular question in this field. What are some single-season or consecutive game records you think will likely never be broken? To respond, text those in, 304-TALK-304, 304-8255, 304. Tweet me, I'm on Exit Weekly, WEEKLEY. And I know what you're thinking. You're thinking, Dave, localize this question. Get some lists together about high school football and high school basketball records in West Virginia that will likely never be broken. I did that, and we will be revealing those a little bit later on in this show. All right, Jeff Jenkins is here for a news update about West Virginia.
17: I remember when I used to feel good vibes when I came in here.
3: It's kind of icy in here, isn't it?
17: No, Dave, at not so much in the southern part of the state, but really in the northern part of the state, the smoke has impacted. And, you know, we have a photo there. You can see Milan Pushkar Stadium.
3: You can barely tell that's even the stadium.
17: Yeah, and it's gotten worse in the northern part of the state, northern panhandle, some in the eastern panhandle too, where, you know, from these Canadian wildfires. And we know, I think the Pirates are evaluating whether or not they're going to play tonight.
3: I know. Yeah, they're playing in Cleveland.
17: Yeah, and also, I think the World Cup is looking at the air quality there in New Jersey. So it's we've got a story, WVMetroNews.com. You can see it. Also, a story at the website, Secretary of State Chris Warner commenting after the president's comments last night on elections. Also, Mark Sorsea, longtime Putnam County prosecutor. Then he moved into the Justice Administration when Jim Justice was governor. And then he became a circuit judge in Putnam County. Well, he posted this afternoon that he's resigning his seat. He's been diagnosed with Alzheimer's.
3: Oh, that's awful.
17: Early stages. And so we've got that story also at the website.
3: All right, Jeff, thank you.
17: Okay.
3: Appreciate that. Ryan? Yeah. Let's take a break. We're coming back with more in just a moment.
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0: West Virginia Metro News, I'm Jeff Jenkins. West Virginia Secretary of State Chris Warner says he did not expect a call from the Trump administration, and he did not get one. When it comes to problems the president talked about last night with fair elections, Warner says he has full confidence in the election process in the Mountain State.
1: I know the president mentioned 18 states, but West Virginia has not been contacted by the White House, by anyone in the intelligence community, nobody from FBI, CIA, DNI, or any other federal agency alerting us to any real or existing threat for our upcoming election.
0: Warner says county clerks are getting ready for the November general election. Putnam County Circuit Judge Mark Sorsea has announced his resignation. Sorsea says he's been diagnosed with early stages of Alzheimer's. A long Facebook post says his loss of memory is getting worse. Read more on the story this afternoon at our website. The smoky haze getting worse this afternoon in places like Morgantown, Wheeling, and New Cumberland that are being impacted by the smoke from those Canadian wildfires. National Weather Service has most of the state under an air quality alert, but the concentration of smoke is worse in the northern and eastern parts of the state. Montague County Health Officer Brian Huggins explains what's in the air.
2: This is actual particulate matter that lodges in your lungs and can lead to short-term problems, but then also long-term disease if enough of it is there for long enough.
0: Officials are hopeful things will improve tomorrow. 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
0: State police are investigating a break-in at a Berkeley County elementary school. Authorities say it happened last night at Marlow Elementary. It was both broken into and vandalized. State police are investigating. Meanwhile, there's a vacancy on the Berkeley County Board of Education. Melissa Power has resigned. She says she's stepping down because she's being bullied and being harassed by other school board members. Power posting, quote, "Berkeley County Schools, you have some work to do."

0: From the Metro News Anchor Desk, I'm Jeff Jenkins.
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0: All right, welcome back. Wow, we got a lot of stuff to do before we get to the top of the hour, and we're just getting started here. Going to reset our question of the day, get a couple of responses to that, do the sound of sports. Oh, the follow-up file today is a banger. Hey, man, when I was off on Monday, what was your question of the day? You remember?
1: What is a design element that you hate, like for architecture?
0: Oh, okay.
1: Or, you know, like for your house or whatever it is, like a design, more of an interior design. Like I had survey results on the types of things that people don't like about designs, like LED lights and stuff like that.
0: Oh.
1: When businesses and stuff. And so I was asking for stuff that drove people nuts about designs and like stores and stuff.
0: And then get a little comment about like open floor plans, that kind of thing?
1: Yeah, we got a little bit of the open floor plan stuff. People talking about lighting in different places. My big complaint was like all of the smoke shops. Like, I don't really care what their business is. Like, it's legal. You make business with it. I mean, that's their business. I don't really care about that. But why do all of them have to have those LED lights?
0: Yeah, that's kind of interesting.
1: Like, in Kanawha City, at night, that's all you can see. You're driving down the street, and it's like businesses that are closed. And then, like, oh, look at these giant palaces of LED, you know, head shops.
0: That is kind of odd.
1: I'm glad they're in business, glad you're stacking paper, whatever. It's just, like, they're kind of annoying looking, honestly.
0: We've had some pretty good responses to our questions of the day this week. So we'll get into that. We do the follow-up file every Friday at 3:50. We got some good stuff in the Sound of Sports that's coming up in a minute. Some great quotes from some college football coaches. Anyway, here's the question of the day, and it is sponsored by Selango Law. So on this day in 1941, Joe DiMaggio, the Yankee Clipper, his legendary 56-game hitting streak finally came to an end. Question of the day, and it's sponsored by Selango Law. What are some single season or consecutive game records you think will likely never be broken? I'm trying to get into that, dig down a little bit and be a little bit more specific. Single season or consecutive game records you think will likely never be broken. Daniel, listening out in Oakland, California. Oh, he broke the rule right out of the box. Come on, Daniel. I'm just kidding. He says, I know it's not single season, but Nolan Ryan's 7 no-hitters will be impossible in today's baseball climate. How many pitchers ever complete a full game? That's a solid point. And then he says, as for a single season, Gretzky's 50 goals in 39 games and having 92 goals in 1981-82 might stand for a long time. That's true. That's probably true. We're thinking about West Virginia records. Coop High School football records. I mean, it's going to be pretty hard for anybody to ever top what J.R. House did at Nitro in 1998,
1: yeah,
0: right?
1: That seems nearly untouchable.
0: So, I mean, in this season, they won the state championship. He threw for 5,526 yards and 65 touchdowns in a single season. And at the time, that was the national record in both of those categories. I mean, you'd have to break the passing yardage record, you'd have to throw like for 400 a game. Every single game.
1: Yeah, right.
0: So
1: it seems like it would be so impossible.
0: And think about somebody like Chris Martin was on the receiving end of so many passes from Nitro in that season in 98. To break his record, he caught 132 passes for 2,061 yards and 27 touchdowns in that season. So essentially, as a receiver to break that record, you'd have to go for like 10 catches and 150 yards every week for the duration of the season. Seems kind of unlikely,
1: yeah,
0: right?
1: That does seem very unlikely, yes. Although, there was a period of time when we changed to, like, quad A and, like, the classes started spacing out a little bit. There were some pretty non-competitive games, and you wondered if maybe you could get somebody stacking. But those are individual games where that would happen. For a season, you know, there's also really elite teams now, too.
0: Right.
1: So, I mean, you're going to run into that eventually.
0: But when you get big leads, now they run the clock.
1: Yeah, that's true, too.
0: Back in 98,
1: you don't get as much chance.
0: Yeah, back in 98, you had more snaps. Anyway, and that's just a couple of the records. I'll get into more of this stuff in a bit. But that is the question of the day in light of the fact that Joe D's legendary 56-game hitting streak was finally snapped in this state in 1941. What are some single-season or consecutive game records you think will likely never be broken? Send your responses in. And I've got some comedy responses, too, from a couple of our listeners that are pretty good. 304-TALK, 304-304-8255-304. I'm on Exit Weekly, WEEKLEY. One word, three E's, W-E-E-K-L-E-Y. All right, let's get into the Sound of Sports. And we'll start with baseball. In the Atlantic League, the Dirty Birds were 10-6 winners at Southern Maryland last night. Charleston's won the first three games of the series. That continues tonight. From the big leagues, the Pirates are in Cleveland to take on the Guardians tonight, while the Reds begin a swing out west with a first of three with the Rockies in Denver. Last night in Philadelphia, the All-Star break officially ended as the Mets' Francisco Alvarez homered twice in a 4-1 win over the Phillies.
2: Big one. Don Mattingly believing in Nola, keeping him in there.
3: Alvarez took Nola to dead center back in the third.
4: 3-1. Nola Alvarez gets into one to left. Marsh looks up, and that one crawls into the seats. Schwarber got robbed by the railing, and Alvarez hit one just off the top or just above it for his second blast of the night. And back-to-back homers make it 3-0 New York.
5: The old baseball is a game of inches. Kyle Schwarber hits one literally off the top of the railing, comes back into the field to play, called a ground rule double. And look at how close Alvarez's came. It snuck over the railing.
0: So this game was moved up an hour due to the smoke from wilderness wildfires burning in Canada and Minnesota. Mets slugger Juan Soto was removed in the eighth inning because of left calf soreness, but he is expected to be back in the lineup for the Metropolitans this weekend. At the British Open, Lucas Herbert and Sam Burns each matched the major championship scoring record by both firing 62s in the second round today at Royal Birkdale. Herbert missed a five-footer for par at the 18th that would have given him the record. Then two groups later, Burns, an LSU alum, capped a birdie finish by holing out from a greenside bunker on the final hole to get to 8 under 62.
6: I like this bunker shot. I think he's thinking about holing this.
7: Oh, get in there. 62 for Sam Burns. And when all the attention was in Lucas Herbert, we thought, could Sam Burns hole it to match him for 62? Birdie finish. 8 under, 5 under for the championship. That's special.
0: Yep. Now here's Sam Burns on that bunker shot that tied the record for the lowest round ever at a major.
8: It was in a good spot in the bunker, which you never know what you're going to get in pot bunkers over here. And so I was happy that I saw that when I walked up. And then it was a tricky bunker shot just because I had to kind of land in the fringe there and then use the slope on down to the hole. But definitely very lucky for.
0: All right, so Lucas Herbert with his 62 today. He's got a one-shot lead currently in the midst of the second round of the British Open. Bryson DeChambeau, one shot back after a 66 in the second round today. College football now. The ACC Media Days wrapped up today in Charlotte. Former Penn State coach James Franklin is now at Virginia Tech. He's happy with the Hokies offseason, with camp opening up in just a couple of weeks.
9: But we've been able to hit the ground running. We are bigger, we are stronger, we are faster than we have been. There's no doubt about that. And I think our depth is in a position to be able to compete. So from an expectation, from a standards, from a culture standpoint, I think we're in a really good place. Again, we feel like we have won the offseason.
0: A dozen former Nittany Lions followed Franklin to Blacksburg, including Ethan Grunkmeyer, who is expected to be the Hokies' starting quarterback this fall. Meanwhile, Pitt's Pat Narduzzi was raising some eyebrows today at Media Day with the claim that the ACC is tougher top to bottom than the Big Ten.
10: You know, coming from Michigan State, spent 8 seasons there as a defensive coordinator, coming to Pitt in 2015. I said it then, I said it now. You know, after about 2 years in the league, I said this conference is better. It's better than the Big Ten. It's got more skill. I just think, you know, up and down the East Coast, I just think there's so many players in our area where in the Big Ten try to get players up there, you know, to come up north. And it's, you know, now it's got a little West flavor to it. But I've said that for years, and I'm going to stick to my guns. You know, and you look at our record. You look at our record in bowl games against, you know, the SEC and the Big Ten. You look at our record, you know, in the regular season. I mean, you know, we don't have a losing record. We have a winning record against those teams.
0: All right. By the way, Narduzzi was making other headlines today with the claim that Miami tried to steal the Panthers quarterback right before the portal closed. More on that later today. And Clemson's Dabo Swinney sounds fired up after last year's uncharacteristic 7-6 season for the Tigers.
11: Again, for me, It's my 24th year at Clemson and my 18th as the head coach and my 37th year in college football. So it's been a blast, and I'm just grateful to have the opportunity to, have a new season and get a chance to get back to camp. It's what I love to do. I love camp because we got no clock and we just get to hang out all day and do football life together and just, there's just nothing better.
0: So Marshall's in the Sun Belt Conference, and the Sun Belt Media Day wrapped up in New Orleans yesterday afternoon. Louisiana Tech is the newcomer to the league, replacing Texas State, and Bulldogs coach Sonny Cumbie sounds happy to be there.
12: And the brand recognition that this league now aligned with Louisiana Tech and what, really hopefully Louisiana Tech can do also for the Sun Belt Conference from the standpoint of how we can represent this league with class. We can represent this league every Saturday for six Saturdays in Ruston, Louisiana, in a manner that is impressive for this league and carries value for this league. And then also, it's a marriage that makes so much sense, really.
0: The Sun Belt is celebrating its 50th season as a conference and is coming off a campaign in which it sent James Madison into the CFP last year. And finally, from the NBA, the Miami Heat officially introduced the Greek Freak on Thursday. And after coming over from the Bucks, Giannis sounds like a man who knows the ring's the thing.
13: All that matters is winning. And everybody leaves their kids behind, their wives behind, their husband behind, the people that they love behind for the common goal, which is to win. We spend more time with our teammate and the staff than with our own family. Right, so if we are going to do that, we gotta have the same mindset that at the end of this road, we might have a chance to win the champ.
0: All right, we'll take a quick break and come back with a follow-up file in just a moment.
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right, welcome back. You know, we're going to play a little buy or sell in about 15 minutes, but now it's time for the follow-up file. When we started our question of the day segment, we originally wanted to read all the responses, but we started getting too many to do that. Some would come in so late or even after the show was over. Couldn't find a way to get that stuff into the program until now with the follow-up file. Yesterday's question of the day had to do with the fact that the ABS challenge system is coming to baseball most likely next year. So the question was, are you ready for robot umps in college baseball, or is destroying the human element of the game a step too far? 304-741. Dave, don't like the ABS challenge system at all. Umpires and the human element are part of the game. 681, 981. Dave, no longer in the 240. Doesn't matter. In 10 years, the players will all be robots anyway. I didn't see that coming. Anthony in Clarksburg. Dave, outside of Angel Hernandez, you don't hear too much grievance thrown at home plate umpires. Keep the humans. Todster, the robot umps are destroying the game as we know it. Ron on X would hate to see it, but everything is evolving. On Wednesday, we had a question of the day about the anniversary of Twitter. Twitter officially launched back in 2006. Back in those days, it had a 140-character limit. Kind of like that. Anyway, the question of the day was, what was the first important news event you first found out about on Twitter or some other social media platform? We got a lot of interesting takes on this. 304-685. Dave, the only thing I can recall about Twitter is Alvin the Auto...

0: Alvin the Avocado being awesome, an awesome contributor to your show for a while. Rest in power, Alvin. That's Joel listening in Wilmington, North Carolina. Coop, pour one out for Alvin the Avocado. Do miss that. That was, if you've been listening to our show for years, you know, you know. Oh, and I mentioned also that I followed Charlie Daniels when he was alive and was on Twitter, and he was always say goodnight when he got ready to go to bed. I thought that was kind of endearing. 304-377. Hey, Dave, I also followed Charlie Daniels on Twitter. 304-282. Dave, Twitter is the place that I go for breaking news. Kara said this. Dave, the biggest event I remember seeing on Twitter first was the death of Osama bin Laden in May of 2011. Word slowly started creeping out of the different news networks around the same time that night. But it was a very emotional moment for America that night. Hashtag 180 Club. Kara, thank you. We had a question on Tuesday about Brownsville, Texas, topping the Allstate America's Best Drivers report for the second straight year. So the question was, what are some unwritten rules of driving in West Virginia that outsiders just don't understand? And as you might imagine, we got a ton of response to this. Oh, my boy Coos Walker. Really enjoy his YouTube channel about WVU Sports. He goes, Dave, you can drive faster than 45 miles an hour through the East River Mountain Tunnel in Bluefield. Yeah, that's a good one. That's a good one. Although that is a shock to the system for people who've never been through there. But I get you there. 304-940. Dave, just because it says 10 miles doesn't mean you can get there in 10 minutes. That is true as well. 304-382. Dave, if you don't have ticket money, stay out of the left-hand lane. People from Ohio will never get it. John in Martinsburg sent me this, right? Yeah, this might have been the first one out of the box, and we didn't get to it on Tuesday. 304-886. Dave, I'm in a Walmart parking lot right now. All bets are off. No rules. 304-437. Oh, this is Bill from Nitro. Hey, Dave and Coop, use your blinkers and stay out of the fast lane. I've actually seen some people pulled over for that. 304-692. Dave, going less than the speed limit in the left-hand lane is apparently a requirement in this state. Oh, and we had a bunch of, when we were talking about Will Greer's retirement, we had a bunch of responses about that. 681-474. Dave, the horns down penalty was on David Sills. That is correct. You're correct there. But that is kind of referred to as the horns down game. And Greer scored the game-winning points that day in Austin for West Virginia. Hey, thanks to everybody who responded. We'll take a quick break here and come back and wrap the hour in just a moment.
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2: I'm Alex Wiederspiel.
3: The lawyers for the owners of the Greenbrier Hotel are accusing a rival hotel company of intentionally misrepresenting the status of financial negotiations in a deceptive attempt to seize the historic resort property. The lawyers for the Greenbrier have responded now to a legal filing from the Omni Hotels affiliate, White Sulphur Springs Holding. You can check out the latest on the ongoing battle between these two at WVMetroNews.com. Still no updates at this time on the two popular swimming areas in Braxton County that closed for water testing earlier this week. Local health department officials say that the levels of coliform were higher than acceptable. The beaches at the Bee Run Recreational Area on Sutton Lake and the Bulltown Day Use Area at Burnsville Lake will remain closed until retesting shows reduced levels. Multiple cases have been confirmed of a parasitic illness that causes terrible digestive issues. West Virginia health officials are urging residents to take precautions due to the statewide outbreak of cyclosporiasis, which is now in multiple states across the U.S., possibly tied to lettuce consumption. That's the early thought in Michigan. Dozens have now fallen ill to the nasty parasite, which can leave people ill for months, and the numbers are on the rise, especially compared to historical numbers. Outbreaks are usually associated with fresh produce, raspberries, basil, cilantro, snow peas, and leafy greens. It can take weeks sometimes for symptoms to appear, and sometimes symptoms are very mild. They can also last for a month or longer. Those with severe symptoms should seek medical attention. Commuters be advised, Brick Street connecting Stafford Drive and Rogers Street in Princeton will be closed Monday, July 20th, while a portion of the road is repaired.

0: Closure will run 7 a.m. to 7 p.m. Drivers are urged to be patient, expect delays, and navigate alternative routes in Princeton. I'm Alex Wederspiel, and you're up to date from the WJLS News Network News Desk.
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3: All right, that's going to do it for the first hour of the show. We'll take a break here for news at the top. Come back, take a look at the end of the day on Wall Street. Reset our question of the day about sports records. And, we'll play some buy or sell, too. This is Metro News, the voice of West Virginia.
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4: Another tense day in the Middle East. I'm Lisa Brady, Fox News. Kuwait's army just reporting it intercepted ballistic missiles and drones in Kuwaiti airspace. Iran keeps attacking U.S. Gulf allies as the U.S. expands its airstrikes on Iran in an ongoing tug of war over the Strait of Hormuz.
5: The blockade is being enforced. Three ships as of this morning had been turned back, one disabled and one boarded by U.S. Marines. This as now for the six nights in a row, we have seen the intensity of the airstrikes increase.
4: Fox's Mike Tobin in Tel Aviv. Bridges among the latest U.S. targets. CENTCOM just confirming another round of U.S. strikes underway, and the U.S. military also just reporting a fourth commercial vessel now redirected as part of the blockade. President Trump is urging Lindsey Graham's sister to run for a full term in the U.S. Senate.
6: President Trump is offering his complete and total endorsement to Senator Darlene Graham, the sister of South Carolina Republican Lindsey Graham, if she chooses to run for her late brother's Senate seat. That term expires the end of this year, and a Republican primary is set for next month to replace Lindsey Graham on the ballot. The president says Darlene Graham is a spectacular person and a true American patriot, and says he's asked her to run in the special primary for the good of the nation. Darlene Graham was sworn in this week as senator to serve out the rest of Lindsey Graham's term.
4: Fox's Jared Halpern at the White House, where the president says he made the request during an Oval Office visit. California-based Taylor Farms is voluntarily recalling all iceberg lettuce sourced from central Mexico. This after federal health officials announced an apparent link between that lettuce used by Taco Bell and a parasite-driven outbreak in multiple states. However, the cause of more illnesses in other states remains under investigation. Stocks finish lower, the Dow down 406 at the bell. 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
2: A body recovered is identified as one of three people missing after a boat capsized off San Francisco earlier this week.
3: A police marine unit discovering 58-year-old Tondra Madruga's body near Treasure Island, a former Navy station in the San Francisco Bay. The victim's family taken to Facebook to say they're heartbroken by the loss of our beloved mother, daughter, sister, and aunt. This, the second confirmed fatality after a recreational cruise boat carrying 20 people for a memorial service capsized after being hit by a wave. 79-year-old Clifford Boyza died after being pulled from the chilly waters. Two others are still missing. A dog on board was also killed.
2: Fox's Christian Goodwin. Officials believe that boat is submerged more than 100 feet deep. Boeing gets a green light from the FAA to take responsibility for certifying all of its 737 MAX and 787 jets beginning next week. This follows months of review. The FAA says Boeing's final safety checks are now good enough to ensure the planes are airworthy. However, government inspectors will keep monitoring production at the company's plants. The FAA took over 737 MAX approvals in 2019 after two deadly crashes blamed on a new software system, later also ending the company's right to self-certify the 787s. A man in Michigan is accused of bilking investors out of a billion-dollar project the prosecutors say was never meant to be built.
4: The U.S. Attorney's Office says it was supposed to be a $3 billion sports and entertainment complex in Romulus near Detroit's airport that turned out to be a scheme to steal millions from investors, in which 66-year-old Ken Bardwell is now facing felony charges, accused of using investors' money on luxury items and personal expenses. City leaders in Romulus saying they supported the project until concerns about its legitimacy emerged and were referred to the FBI.
2: Fox's Jeff Manasso. I'm Lisa Brady. This is Fox News.
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7: 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Partly sunny skies for today, humid with an afternoon thunderstorm possible, high 88. Tonight, cloudy with some scattered thunderstorms, low 67. Tomorrow, mostly cloudy with some heavy thunderstorms possible in the afternoon, high 79. Sunday, mostly cloudy with a few thunderstorms possible, some wildfire smoke in the area as well, high near 80. Monday, it's going to be mostly sunny with a thunderstorm possible, high 83.
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8: All right, welcome back to the show. Hour number two, how do you do? Metro News Hotline, keeping it company here in West Virginia every weekday afternoon, starting at 306 and taking it through until 6 o'clock, right to the bitter end. And you know what? Friday is one of our favorite shows because it gives us a chance to usher in the weekend officially in West Virginia. So looking forward to the 5 o'clock hour, but we got a lot of stuff to do in this 4 o'clock hour. For example, we will take a look at what happened in the financial markets today. We will reset our question of the day. It's Friday at the top of the 4 o'clock hour, so it's time to play buy or sell. We've got the entertainment report coming at 4:25. Pat Strader is going to be here for Beer Friday in less than a half an hour. We've got the On This Date file will crack open. We'll keep you updated on what's going on. And we've got like I don't know if it's a mini controversy, but there is some sort of controversy going on at the British Open right now, where Bryson DeChambeau, who shot a second round 66, and for the moment is one shot behind the leader. Apparently, the RNA has got a problem with DeChambeau, and maybe the way that he tapped down some of the grass when he got into a bad lie at the fifth hole, and potentially a penalty could be coming to DeChambeau, and when that goes live and we can straighten that out, we'll let you know.
0: Oh,
8: and
0: no.
8: It's a developing situation.
0: He tapped down some grass.
8: I know. They're into the shed. Nothing good happens in there. Anyway, we'll follow that. So in the 5 o'clock hour, Jed Drenning's going to be here to talk about Mountaineer football, specifically the WVU wide receivers. We'll play in or out at 5:25. Aristotle Jones, is he good to go today, Coop? Is he back in the mix today?
9: He sent me some information for his syndicated show, so I'm still waiting for our local things. But usually one comes after the other.
8: There you go. So we'll get him back in.
9: Yeah, I'm assuming that the Appalachian Soul Man will be in.
8: That'll be at 5:33 this afternoon. Okay, let's get into what happened in the financial markets today. Kind of an interesting in the market. A lot of red on the board. The Dow was down 0.8%, losing 406 points today, closing at 52,146. S&P 500 was down 1%, losing 76 points today, 7,457. At the close, NASDAQ was down 1.4%, losing 361 points. NASDAQ closing at 25,520. Netflix took a bit of a hit today and actually was down much more earlier in the day, down about 7%. After it reported relatively disappointing earnings after the bell last night. All right, among stocks of local interest to West Virginia that were big percentage gainers or losers today, money center banks, regional banks were down today. Fifth Third Bank was down 2.6%, lost $1.57, 57.80 at the close today. FMC was down 2.5%, dropped 28 cents, 11.16 at the end of today's session. Home Depot was down today, 2.6%. Lost 21 cents, 338.81 at the close. In the energy space, man, oil up again, up 3.7%, gaining $2.92. WTI and the NYMEX closed at $81.87. The WTI has been up 14% plus this week as things have got a little bit more heated in the Middle East. And natural gas at the moment up 2.2%, up 6 cents, trading at $2.92 per unit at the moment. And, of course, it's still trading. And this is pretty interesting. Bitcoin right now at the moment is down a little less than $100, but it's sitting exactly at $64,000 even per coin. All right, let's take a quick peek at our question of the day. Question of the day. It was on this date in 1941, Joe DiMaggio's legendary 56-game hitting streak finally came to an end. Came to an end after 56 consecutive games with a base hit for the Yankee Clippers. So here's the question, and it's sponsored by Solanco Law. What are some single-season or consecutive-game records you think will likely never be broken? What are some single-season or consecutive-game records you think will likely never be broken? To respond, text those in, 304-TALK-304, 304-825-5304. I'm on Exit Weekly, W-E-E-K-L-E-Y, one word, three E's, W-E-E-K-L-E-Y. I'm going to continue to kind of get into some records of that regard for West Virginia High School football, West Virginia High School basketball, and I've got some other ones, too, that we'll dig in. But what I want your responses. I want to know what you think, so send those answers in. All right, boys, I think it might be time to play a little buy or sell. Time to play buy or sell. Where's Matt Couture Murphy? Isn't he supposed to be here?
10: He's on vacation again.
8: Again?
9: It's the Matt summer of vacations.
8: What, who's his agent? Why isn't he our agent?
9: It's a long story.
10: When you got vacation days, use them while you have them.
8: You
10: got
8: to take them. All right, so it's a three-man weave for buy or sell today. We're thinking every Thursday when Amy Smith comes on the show at 5:06 to talk about buying and selling stocks and general comments about the financial markets. Why don't Coop and I do a segment where we use the same idea for sports, music, pop culture, and more? That's what we're doing today. Ryan, I'm going to have to alter this copy. I mean, you're always in on this, too.
10: Yeah.
8: Why don't Coop, Ryan, and I do a segment where we use the same idea for sports, music, pop culture, and more? So that's what we're doing today. Let's get started with buy or sell. Coop, you never start. And you always get shortchanged when it comes to time. Why don't you step up to the plate? What's your buy or sell topic?
9: It's very earthbound. This is just something that happened recently. came across a video that was going social. It was early last week, I think, and it kind of split the internet. So I thought that we could talk about a little bit on here. This happened in early July. UPS driver was delivering a package, about a 30-pound box, to a home and its covered porch when a black dog suddenly appeared out of nowhere and sprinted at him from the property. The driver reacted by launching the box straight at the dog once it got close, and the dog immediately turned around and retreated. Now, that's the part I want to talk about more or less. The video continues where the guy immediately throws down his like his glasses and his phone, and another guy comes around the corner, I guess the dog's owner, and then they square up getting ready to fight. And the guy was like, "Are you coming at me now? Now what?" I don't know what else was going on there. I don't know if that was the homeowner and it was his dog, or if it was like a neighbor's dog and he ran up onto the property. But what I want to know is, the first part of this video shows a guy that seems to be just doing his job. He's carrying a large box. The dog runs straight at him, and his first reaction is he throws the box at the dog, and he does turn around like he's going to retreat. The dog does also immediately retreat. So, buy or sell, in that situation, the delivery driver is perfectly within reason to protect himself with the box.
11: So the statement is he's perfectly
9: within reason. Yes, it's within reason for him to protect himself with the box.
11: I guess my first question would be, was the dog, did he live at this particular house, or was he coming from a separate yard? But does that even matter?
9: Well, that's the question, because I don't know that. There's no context in the video that you can definitely tell for sure. It could have been a neighbor's dog. It could have been somebody walking down the street with a dog. You can't really tell.
11: If he thought that an injury was possible, I think he was... I'm going to buy that. If he thought he could potentially be injured by this dog, he was just trying to defend himself. How big's a dog? Was it a big dog?
9: It looked like a medium big dog, like not a giant dog, but probably like Labrador type size.
11: I hate that kind of story, but I'm going to buy it. I'm going to buy it.
9: Online, some of the reactions, and it's pretty split with people that felt that he acted within reason, and people thought that it was unreasonable. And some of the pushback on it are things like, well, not only about potentially injuring the dog, what was in the box? And you're delivering that to a homeowner, and if it wasn't his dog, and then you just threw somebody's box at a dog, what was in the box? Was it something precious? Was it something one of a kind? I mean, there's other questions that kind of go into that as well, not to mention that you could hurt a dog that you don't really know that much about. I'm not taking a side. I'm just saying this is what some of the pushback says. Ryan, what do you think?
10: Well, I was expecting Dave to sell because, you know...
9: I did too, honestly.
10: Yeah, I was expecting him to be like, oh, that box, that's company property, and that could hurt the stock price if delivery drivers are throwing their boxes at dogs. Part of me is like, yes, throwing a box at a dog is inherently an unreasonable act, but within context, it's perfectly reasonable because... He felt like he needed to defend himself somehow. What's in his hand? Oh, it's a box. Throw the box. So when you're in these like fight or flight situations, I understand that like reason flies out the window. So I don't feel too bad for the guy. I don't think it's a great travesty what he did, but like it. Hindsight's 20/20.
9: And it does look like the dog was uninjured. So, yeah. I mean, in this case.
11: Did the guy and the delivery guy end up throwing hands?
9: It looked like they were going to, then the video cuts off. I really have no idea. It's kind of an interesting thing because it touches on a lot of different things as far as, you know, the like pet ownership and different stuff like that. But I think ultimately one of the things I thought about was, number one, you have a box, and so you're also defenseless, mostly. Your hands are taken. You're mostly defenseless. And so one of your first things you're going to do is want to put down the box, you know, and I've thought to myself when I've been burnt before, sometimes for no reason at all, like if I'm at an open fire outside, like I'm cooking something over a campfire, and if I burn myself, whatever I have in my hand, I tend to just throw it at the fire. Like, it doesn't matter. I was just like, ah, dang it, and you throw it at the fire, mm-hmm. right? So I kind of feel like that might be kind of your reaction as well. I'm defenseless. I need to get my hands free. The thing coming at me, I throw the thing at it. It seems like a fairly reasonable reaction to me.
11: And I'm guessing we don't know if there was any legal action.
9: Yeah, I don't know. UPS made a comment that they were aware of what took place, but I think that was more for the after the fact where the guy really just put up his dukes like an old school pugilist. It was like, come on, let's go.
11: That was a good one. Good buy or sell. I'm glad I'm glad that one went first.
10: Ryan, time for a bad one.
11: All right, Ryan, what do you got?
10: Dave, what's your favorite way to fly?
11: In a plane.
10: Wrong. In a helicopter, Dave.
11: In a helicopter.
10: Now.
11: Oh, no, it's not. No, it's not.
10: I think a few years back, I actually did, like, a promo for, I forget who it was for, but the whole premise was that I was in a helicopter covering traffic. I do not cover traffic in a helicopter.
11: What?
10: You couldn't pay me to get me into a helicopter. But, Coop, you remember that promo?
9: Yes. Yeah, where it was actual commercial when you were playing the... It was your acting debut.
10: It was the first commercial spot I've ever acted in, and it's been the only one since. But anyway, during the crosstalk, you were talking about the hotline boat, and I'm like, that's a great idea. How about the hotline helicopter? Buy or sell, Dave? We need a hotline helicopter.
11: As long as I'm not paying for it or, you know... Buy. Coop, I'm going to buy. We need a chopper. We need a chopper, Coop.
9: Are you going to buy and buy?
11: No.
10: Who's going to pilot it?
11: Well, certainly not me. The one time I was in a chopper, I did not enjoy it. I did
9: Maybe we can try to call Harrison Ford and see if he can.
11: Oh, there you go.
9: He seems to be very safe in the air.
11: Yeah. All right, Coop, what do you think here? Chopper hotline.
9: Yeah, man. I mean, let's see. We've talked about a fire engine before. We wanted to do a fire engine. We had a boat.
11: Oh, that would have been fun.
9: That fire engine. We really missed the boat.
10: A tank?
9: The fire engine on that one. Yeah, a hotline tank, I think, would be awesome. We talked about the hotline boat earlier today. A copter would kind of complete our Paw Patrol kind of requirements that we need.
11: Yeah, that's right.
9: So, yeah, I think that's good.
11: It's settled. When's it going to get delivered? All right. Finally, guys, my topic is about Billy Joel. Billy Joel just revealed why he stopped writing songs after his River of Dreams album in 1993. You realize this? That Billy Joel hasn't been writing songs for over 30 years?
9: Honestly, I had no idea.
11: Yeah. So he said in a recent interview that he feared continuing to release music that would dilute his legacy. He says he's heard artists who keep putting out records and they really dilute their legacy. He kind of compared his 12-album catalog to the Beatles, saying that he felt that it was just enough. Now, he did write a song a couple of years ago called Turn the Lights Back On. It was a pretty good song. He wrote it. But, guys, buy or sell, the idea that some artists feel that they have to stop creating art because of their legacy is truly sad. Truly sad. The idea that some artists feel they have to stop creating art because of their legacy is truly sad. Buy or sell.
9: This is a really good one, actually, because, I mean, to some degree, they don't owe anybody anything. If you want to hang it up and call it a day, the sports figures do the same. I mean, it's like Barry Sanders, right? He could have probably had another couple thousand-yard seasons, but he felt like he was losing a step and he wouldn't be as good, even if he would be good, and so he hung it up. Geez, man, you don't hear much like this from the music standpoint. Part of me... is a little skeptical. It's like, did you just stop writing music because you didn't want to damage your legacy, or did it dry up?
11: Well, but say, for example, you wrote a song, and in the back of your mind, you're not thinking about, I'm trying to create a piece of art. I'm writing this song, and how much monetarily is this going to hurt my catalog if it's not a hit? You know?
9: Well, and now that's an interesting perspective, because I didn't think of this from a monetary standpoint
11: at all.
9: That's
11: just one angle.
9: Yeah. I was thinking of it from a career ego standpoint and not so much a monetary. Yeah, I mean, there are aspects of it, depending, that I would buy this, but there's also aspects of it that, if a guy's just burnt out or a guy really truly just wants to protect whatever it is that he's put down. I mean, you can't really judge the artist for determining how he does his art. It's sort of his call. It's a tough one for me. I'm slightly going to sell. Just slightly.
11: All right. And Ryan, the idea that some artists feel they have to stop creating art because of their legacy is truly sad.
10: I think, like Coop said, this is a real difficult one. You can't really compare it to other artists. Like, if you're a painter and you stop painting, you could still grab a sketchbook and, like, express yourself with that and maybe not sell any paintings. But when you're, like, an artist whose career is about selling music, like Billy Joel, then I think that's where it gets a bit weird. That being said, when talking about legacy, like, Coop, don't hurt me for this, but when you talk about someone like Paul McCartney, sure, you get the entire magnificent catalog of Beatles and music from the Wings, but you also get Temporary Secretary. So you get this, like, it's like having a pristine face with a big old mole on it or something, you know? So I gotta somewhat sell too.
11: You gotta sell it. All right.
10: It's weird. Hey. No offense.
11: All right, that's it. Thanks, guys. That's it for Buy or Sell. We do it every Friday at this time. McIntyre Murphy, is he back next week?
9: I don't even know, but I would assume that he needs to be.
10: Yeah. He's got to come back to work sometime.
11: I suppose that's true. All right, let's take a break. The Entertainment Report is next.
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21: And meanwhile, everyone's excited about this. This weekend is the World Cup final in New Jersey. Yes! The final is in New Jersey. It'll be a nice change to see guys in tracksuits who are actually playing a sport.
11: Nice. All right, it's almost 4:28 on the show. Hey, don't forget, Beer Friday's coming up in about 5 minutes with Pat Strader.

0: I'd Kick You director, Mary Bronstein.
1: I'm a soldier.
0: Paramount Plus has released the first trailer for Lioness Season 3. The thrilling spy series starring Zoe Saldana and Nicole Kidman returns to Paramount Plus on August 2nd. And happy birthday to David Hasselhoff, who is 74 today. Michelle Franzen, ABC News.
2: All right, thank you. In news from the movies, director Matt Reeves announced that The Batman Part 2 will now premiere on February 18th, 2028. Nearly 6 years after the first film, the sequel features Robert Pattinson as the Batman, along with Scarlett Johansson. Originally, it was set for October 2026, but now the film has been delayed twice. Once again, The Batman Part 2 is not going to premiere until February 18th, 2028. All right, we'll take a quick break here at the bottom of the hour, and when we come back, you know what it's time for. Beer Friday and Pat Strader are coming right up. This is Metro News, the voice of West Virginia.
3: This is Hotline, presented by Selango Law on Metro News, the voice of West Virginia.

0: this evening before the State Public Service Commission, a two-day hearing coming to a close on Mom Power's plans to build a $2.4 billion natural gas-fired power plant near Morgantown and put a surcharge on customers now to finance it. Mom Power attorney Chris Callis says Mom Power could do this without the surcharge money, but that would have some impacts.
1: Company is not saying this would put it in financial distress or that it could not be done. It is saying, however, that it may very well stress its credit metrics and lead to higher financing costs.
0: The PSC has until next March to make its decision. Meteorologists say tomorrow should be better than today. It's been in parts of the Mountain State hazed over with smoke from Canadian wildfires. National Weather Service meteorologist Matt Brudy says the wind should shift tonight, which will help.
2: The wind turns from northwest, where it's pulling the smoke from, to out of the south. And once it does that tomorrow morning, we should work the smoke out of here pretty quickly by the time most people wake up tomorrow morning.
0: Brudy says smoke could linger into Monday, but most of it should be gone. Detectives with the Montague County Sheriff's Office say they've arrested a man in connection with vandalizing two Flock cameras. 20-year-old Wesley Nelson allegedly damaged two of the cameras on Chestnut Ridge Road back in late June. He's been charged with destruction of property used by first responders in one count of conspiracy. 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
3: Come on, Liam, let's go. Get open. Come on, go for it. Wake up. Wake up, Liam. Oh, come on, use your head. Gotta want it. Dominate.
4: There he goes again. 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
5: That's what Liam wants.
4: That's what we all want.
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0: A longtime elected official from Putnam County has announced his resignation. Putnam County Circuit Judge Mark Sorcea says he's in the early stages of Alzheimer's. He'll be receiving further treatment soon. Sorcea was a Putnam County prosecutor for nearly three decades. The CAMC Foundation will celebrate its 50th anniversary in a big event for tomorrow night at the Charleston Coliseum and Convention Center. That celebration will end with a fireworks show on the Elk River. From the Metro News Anchor Desk, I'm Jeff Jenkins.
7: Hey, everything okay?
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0: All right, welcome back to the show. 26 minutes till the hour. We'll get Pat Strader on here in just a sec with another edition of Beer Friday. By the way, if you got a question about beer or the craft beer industry in our state, which is pretty active, by the way, give us a text. Send us a text, 304-TALK-304, 304-825-5304. I'm on Exit Weekly, W-E-E-K-L-E-Y, one word, three E's, W-E-E-K-L-E-Y. Well, we're getting him on the line. Let me just do a quick update on our question of the day. So it was on this date in 1941 that Joe DiMaggio's legendary 56-game hitting streak finally came to an end. So the question of the day, and it is sponsored by Selango Law, what are some single-season or consecutive game records you think will likely never be broken? What are some single-season or consecutive game records you think will likely never be broken? I just gave you the text line and how to reach me on Twitter, so go ahead and use those things. But a couple of the things that you may not have thought of that I thought were pretty interesting here in terms of college football. Cooper, we were just talking about Barry Sanders yesterday. Barry Sanders had a birthday. Think about this. When Barry Sanders was at Oklahoma State in 1988, he averaged 239 yards a 39 yards a game, okay? So he rushed for 2,628 yards in 11 regular season games, all right? That average of 238.9 yards per game is the real standard. In context, a modern back would have to rush for nearly 3,600 yards over a 15-game national championship run to match that average. Furthermore, the NCAA didn't count bowl game stats back then. If he had the 222 yards he had from the Holiday Bowl, he actually rushed for 2,850 yards in 12 games. I don't see that being broken.
1: I don't either.
0: I don't see that being broken. And one of the reasons why modern backfields are strictly committees. No head coach in the 21st century is going to give a single running back the volume required to approach 240 yards every single game without running him into the ground. So that's just an example. That's just an example of a single season record. The other one I was going to get into is that was 1988, right? In that same season, Derek Thomas of Alabama had 27 sacks in 10 games. 27 sacks.
1: That's insane.
0: In 10 games, okay?
1: Gosh, he was so good.
0: I know.
1: Man, he passed way too early. Oh, my goodness, he was so good.
0: So that's probably another single-season college football record that'll never be broken. 27 sacks in 10 games.
1: Yeah, that's incredible.
0: That is nuts. All right. Oh, where's the music? Let's get into the
2: waiting for you.
0: Let's do it.

0: 4 o'clock. All right, ladies and gentlemen, let's bring him up to the stage. Pat Strader, hashtag Beer Friday, where he's the man when it comes to the world of beer and craft beer in West Virginia. How you doing today, Pat?
1: I'm doing great, Dave. Happy Beer Friday.
0: Happy Beer Friday to you as well. And where are you coming from? Are you coming from your home in Beckley?
1: I've been working on the porch today, Dave, so I'm just kind of hanging out.
0: Working on the porch, eh? That's funny. I'll bet your dad just disappears somewhere else when he hears the hammering, right? Or does he help you?
1: Oh, no. I mean, I'm working, doing my job.
0: Doing your job.
1: On the porch.
0: Attaboy.
1: It pays to be self-employed, Dave.
0: That's good. Hey, you know what? We got a lot of good stuff to start with. Oh, let's start with the Peddler, because I want to talk about the beer. Yeah. And you're also saying that there's a pinball tournament at the Peddler.
1: Yeah.
0: So let's get the beer story first.
1: I mean, okay. So the beer first, they have three new beers. And I think that a couple of these, I know at least one of these has been brewed before. But they have Mr. Meaner, Coconut Speedboat, and Juice Caboose. Now, these are some really interesting beers. Mr. Meaner, this is a peach and pineapple sour. The Coconut Speedboat is a coconut and pineapple wheat. And then the Juice Caboose is a tangerine and tropical fruit sour. So, man, the summer beers are rolling. And, yeah, like you said, Dave, a pinball tournament. They just had their first one. They have one coming up on August 11th. This is super cool.
0: I agree. Oh, I agree. First of all, when was the last time you played pinball?
1: It's actually not been that long ago, Dave.
0: I knew
1: my favorite is the Williams Whitewater. Have you ever played that one, Dave? It is the best. It's the best.
0: Oh man, yeah. How about the Kiss pinball machine? That thing's just fantastic. I just love that. You know what? It's been a while since I've actually played on a real pinball machine. But you know how awful is that feeling when you tilt the machine? Right, you think that you've got it all figured out. You know, you got the little body language, and you're banging the machine around, and oh, hey, look, something's up. Check out Pat on the pinball machine, and then you tilt it, and then everybody looks and knows that you banged the thing.
1: And that's
0: not a good feeling.
1: The calm down look.
0: Yeah, I'm looking at this menu of beers for the Peddler that you sent me. And, you know, there's some things on this menu that I would just buy because I like the look of the name. I mean, the Appalachian Bandito sounds like something I would definitely want to try. Or the Dancing Outlaw, for sure.
1: Yeah, we've definitely talked about the Dancing Outlaw before. That's a classic.
0: Well, there you go. A pinball tournament at the Peddler. All right. That is going to be August 11th, 7 o'clock for round two. We recently got a question about craft beer in Parkersburg, and now you got some information on that.
1: Yeah, well, so Parkersburg Brewing Company has been doing some renovations to their space there on Market Street, and we had a listener ask a couple questions about that. Well, they just posted this today, Dave, and the post literally says the wait is almost over. Now they're not quite done yet. Okay, they still have some work to do, but if you happen to be up in Parkersburg this evening, they have Meet Me on Market. You can stop by and you can get a sneak peek of what they have been working on. I have no clue exactly what the changes is. I mean, they've done a fantastic job of teasing this. You know, they say the countdown is on, and trust us, you won't want to miss what's coming next. So if you happen to be in Parkersburg, you want to see what's going on, they've got their menu, a limited menu is available, but they got their beers are going to be available. So stop in there and see what's going on.
0: I think our listeners who may not be familiar or maybe familiar with the history of this segment, which we've been doing for years, you're from Parkersburg. So
1: That's right. This
0: is a very, very important topic to everybody, but maybe especially to you. And I like this Meet Me on Market. That's a really nice alliteration. They did really, really well with that. All right, moving on here. You know what? Coop, we're going to have to break down and do a show from Clendenin. We're going to have to go out. They've invited us like multiple times. What's the story on the craft beer scene in Clendenin?
1: Well, you can take the hotline boat right up on up there, Dave.
0: Or the chopper.
1: Yeah. Yeah, the chopper would be fantastic. But yeah, so if you have not had enough fireworks, tomorrow night, the town of Clendenin, they are going to be doing fireworks on Main Street. And of course, Clendenin Brewing, I mean, they're right there. If you're looking for an excuse to go up there and visit the fine folks at Clendenin Brewing, here it is. Go up, watch some fireworks. They've got some live music and, of course, great beers.
0: Hey, Pat, have you checked your email today? Did you see where? Did you get an update from me about fantasy football?
1: I hit click as soon as I got it. I'm in. Okay. I'm in. I'm there.
0: All right, good deal. So I'm the commissioner of the league, so I basically set the date of the draft. It's going to be the Tuesday after Labor Day weekend, the day before the NFL season begins at 7:30. You cool with that?
1: That sounds perfect to me, Dave.
0: All right. What's going on at Fife Street?
1: So Fife Street, this was really exciting for me to see. They have a Berliner Weiss that is now on tap. And if you guys are listening and you're interested in learning about some of the beer styles and things, I really love what Fife is doing. They do these little explainer videos, for lack of a better term, Dave. And they kind of walk you through what the style is. And, you know, this particular video, they're talking about the glassware that they use. But a Berliner is a very unique German sour. I first had an exposure to this when I worked with Bear Republic Brewing in California about 15, 20 years ago. And they actually have these things in what they called fooders, which are these massive, massive barrels. It's an amazing style, and I love what Fife is doing with this because they're doing it in the classic traditional style. You can add these syrups to it, and Woodruff, and, you know, I think there's a raspberry, perhaps.
0: Mm-hmm.
1: At any rate, that is the true-to-style way to do it. So hats off to Fife for doing it the right way and for brewing a really unique style. And if any of y'all have never had Berliner Weiss, this is like the perfect summer beer.
0: I'm with you on the videos. I like them for a couple of reasons. First of all, I learn stuff. And then I like to see the people who are working at these locations so that when you go there, you recognize somebody. That's really, really well done. All right, finally, what's up at Short Story? We got some news on them today.
1: I'll keep it quick, but the Short Story, the Bearded Weirdo is back. And, you know, Short Story, they always are having fun, and especially with the names of their beers. And in fact, one of their staff members is pictured here as the quote unquote Bearded Weirdo. But this is a very classic pale ale. It is in cans, so keep an eye out for it on shelves where you normally find your local craft beers, or stop in there to Reevesville or down in Charleston and say hello and try one of these Bearded Weirdos.
0: There you go. Pat, as always, lots of great stuff. Now, you may be self-employed and you may be working at home, but it's almost 5 o'clock, right? It's almost 5 o'clock on Friday, so it's time to push back. What's in your hand or what will be there soon?
1: I'm slacking, Dave. My supply is low. I'm gonna have to make a trip down over the hill here to my favorite little my little bottle shop, and I don't know, see what I can find.
0: Well,
1: what I'm up for.
0: I mean, you tell me you're all the way worked to the bottom of cooler roulette. There's nothing left.
1: Well, I did, and Dave, there's multiple coolers, and I'm out. So I got to go stock up for the weekend for sure.
0: All right. Well, a job well done today, Pat. Thanks for coming on the show. We'll talk again next Friday at 4:33. Have a great week.
1: Thanks for having me, Dave, and happy Beer Friday.
0: Happy Beer Friday to you as well. Oh, man, what a good job. Love that segment with Pat Strader where we talk about beer. Come on now. It's Friday afternoon, so let's get into it. And we talk about craft beer as well. All right. And by the way, if you have a question and it's just coming to you now or you only heard the last part of the segment, don't hesitate to send me a text on that because I read all this stuff and we can find that and then save it for the next segment. So it's never too late to send me a note about beer. I should put that on a t-shirt. Let's take a break, and when we come back, it'll be time for On This Date. Stay tuned.
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7: All right, welcome back. Well, it looks like Bryson DeChambeau did get a two-stroke penalty. So today in his second round, which we thought was a 66, is now a 68. And he took a 7, a triple bogey on the fifth hole. We're going to be talking about that one for a while. All right, let's get into the on this date file. Birthdays, we'll start with the sports birthdays. Don Kessinger of the Cubs. Man, great player, 84 years old today. Charlie Steiner. Miss him on ESPN, former announcer for the Yankees and the Dodgers, 77 years old. Brian Trottier of the Islanders is 70 years old today. Scott Norwood of the Bills. Wide right, 66 years old today. From entertainment, Lucy Arnaz, Lucille Ball's daughter, 75. David Hasselhoff is 74 years old today. Oh, Luke Bryan's having a birthday. He's been to Charleston, 50 years old today. You know, technically today, Elmer Fudd is 89 because in 1937, this was the first time he ever appeared in a Warner Brothers cartoon. Although his character was originally called Egghead.
8: You mean I get the job?
9: Why, sure you do, Shorty. Old short stuff. Sure you do. There you are.
8: What, Egghead? Sweeps again.
7: Was the first appearance of Elmer Fudd in 1937, so technically he's 89 years old today. Birth anniversaries today. Daryl LaMonica, oh, the Mad Bomber, quarterback of the Raiders, born in the state in 1941. He died in April of 2022 at the age of 80. Man, great story. He played in the first ever Little League World Series. He was a quarterback at Notre Dame. He was selected in the 23rd round of the AFL draft by the Bills. He went to the Raiders, sat the bench for a while, and then for 8 years, he just lights out. The Mad Bomber, two-time AFL MVP. Also, birth anniversary, Donald Sutherland, born on this date in 1935. He died in mid-June 2024 at the age of 88. He's Canadian, obviously. So many big movies. I know he might be maybe best known as X from the movie JFK.
10: The cabinet was out of the country to get their perceptions out of the way. Troops are in the air for possible riot control. The telephones didn't work to get the wrong stories from spreading if anything went wrong with the plan. Nothing was left to chance. He could not be allowed to escape alive. Well, I never thought things were the same after that. Vietnam started for real. There was an air of

0: I don't know, make-believe in the Pentagon and CIA. Those of us who'd been in secret ops since the beginning knew the Warren Commission was fiction.
1: There you go. Donald Sutherland, born on this date in 1935, died in mid-June of 2024. Baseball, 1979, the 50th All-Star Game at the King Dome. The National League won the game 7-6, and Dave Parker, the Pirates, was the MVP. And on this date in 1990, the Twins became the first team ever to turn two triple plays in a game but still lose. Losing to the Red Sox at Fenway Park, 1-0.
2: Third base. One there, two there, and a triple play. Holy mackerel. The Twins have just rolled off a triple play on a perfect ball for Gaetti to do. They go, and Gaetti has one. They got two, and they've got another triple play. Mercy me, Gerald. And Mr. Morgan, the second time the Twins have started a triple play in this game.
1: So the Twins had a pair of triple plays around the horn, 5-4-3 triple plays, two of them in the same game against the Red Sox, but they still managed to lose to Boston at Fenway Park that night, 1-0. Our musical birthday to the break. Oh, this is a good one. Geezer Butler, the bassist from Black Sabbath, is having a birthday today. He's 77. The five things to know at 5 o'clock in sports are coming up next.

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1: If you see news happening, you can submit a tip to the newsroom
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2: I'm Alex Wiederspiel.
1: The lawyers for the owners of the Greenbrier Hotel are accusing a rival hotel company of intentionally misrepresenting the status of financial negotiations in a deceptive attempt to seize the historic resort property. The lawyers for the Greenbrier have responded now to a legal filing from the Omni Hotels affiliate, White Sulphur Springs Holding. You can check out the latest on the ongoing battle between these two at WVMetroNews.com. Still no updates at this time on the two popular swimming areas in Braxton County that closed for water testing earlier this week. Local health department officials say that the levels of coliform were higher than acceptable. The beaches at the Bee Run Recreational Area on Sutton Lake and the Bulltown Day Use Area at Burnsville Lake will remain closed until retesting shows reduced levels. Multiple cases have been confirmed of a parasitic illness that causes terrible digestive issues. West Virginia health officials are urging residents to take precautions due to the statewide outbreak of cyclosporiasis, which is now in multiple states across the U.S., possibly tied to lettuce consumption. That's the early thought in Michigan. Dozens have now fallen ill to the nasty parasite, which can leave people ill for months, and the numbers are on the rise, especially compared to historical numbers. Outbreaks are usually associated with fresh produce, raspberries, basil, cilantro, snow peas, and leafy greens. It can take weeks sometimes for symptoms to appear, and sometimes symptoms are very mild. They can also last for a month or longer. Those with severe symptoms should seek medical attention. Commuters be advised, Brick Street connecting Stafford Drive and Rogers Street in Princeton will be closed Monday, July 20th, while a portion of the road is repaired. The closure will run 7 a.m. to 7 p.m. Drivers are urged to be patient, expect delays, and navigate alternative routes in Princeton. I'm Alex Wiederspiel, and you're up to date from the WJLS News Network News Desk.
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3: Sports headlines at 5 o'clock. After the second round of the British Open, Lucas Herbert has got a two-shot lead after tying the record, or setting the record for the best round at a major with an 8-under par 62 earlier today. And the Pirates game with the Guardians in Cleveland tonight has been postponed until tomorrow because of air quality. The Bucks and Guardians will play a day-night doubleheader tomorrow, first game at 1:10. More on that in a moment. This is Metro News, the voice of West Virginia.
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4: A seventh night of strikes underway. I'm Lisa Brady, Fox News. The U.S. attacking Iran again after expanding strikes to key infrastructure, including a tower in one port city.
5: The tower, according to U.S., gave Iran the ability to track and menace shipping in the Gulf of Oman, therefore shipping the transit of the strait. Central Command says the destruction weakens the Revolutionary Guard's ability to coordinate attacks on commercial shipping. Bandar Kamir and Bandar Abbas both saw road bridges and rail bridges destroyed. The goal is to disrupt the ability of the Iranians to resupply and attack.
4: Fox's Mike Tobin in Tel Aviv. President Trump accusing Canada of not properly maintaining their forests as smoke from hundreds of wildfires continues to impact air quality in the U.S.
6: We have just an incredible display of hazy conditions from the upper Midwest across the Great Lakes and into the Northeast. Detroit, Chicago, and Washington, D.C., the top three cities in the world with the worst air quality. Detroit yesterday setting a record for the worst air quality of all time.
4: Fox Weather's Jane Minar. A cold front and stormy weather expected to bring relief this weekend, but the president says he plans to call Canada's prime minister about the cost. A produce company based in California is recalling lettuce grown in Mexico after an outbreak of illness in the U.S.
7: Taylor Fresh Foods is voluntarily removing iceberg lettuce sourced from central Mexico from the U.S. market after the FDA traced a parasitic outbreak to shredded lettuce from that country. The Cyclospora outbreak has sickened people in more than 30 states, according to the CDC, with more than 90 people hospitalized.
4: Fox's Carmen Roberts. The FDA says more than 1,600 who got sick reported eating at Taco Bell in 5 states, the restaurant chain already removing potentially affected lettuce. A possible link to cases in other states, not yet confirmed. 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
4: Texas is in flood recovery mode again.
13: To support these efforts to the fullest, I am right now going to be issuing a major disaster declaration.
4: Governor Greg Abbott, after days of heavy rain led to flash flooding that killed at least two people in the same region where more than 100 died last summer. First responders rescuing more than 200 by boat and helicopter this week. A football executive punished for gambling. The NFL reportedly suspending Ryan Gold indefinitely. He's a personnel official in his 13th season with the Arizona Cardinals, where he was promoted to director of college scouting last year. A source tells the Associated Press an NFL investigation finds Gold provided non-public inside information regarding 2026 draft selections by the Cardinals before they were announced and took part in parlay bets on NFL and college games. He can appeal the suspension. Soccer's biggest prize will be won this weekend.
14: You've got the world champions, reigning world champions, Argentina, against the European champion, Spain. You've got Lionel Messi, the GOAT himself, against the would-be GOAT, Lamine Yamal. Everything about this game screams marquee matchup. I cannot wait for
4: it. Fox's Jonathan Hunt. The World Cup final is in New Jersey, 3 p.m. Eastern Sunday on Fox. Controversy at one of golf's major tournaments, the British Open, where American Bryson DeChambeau has just been penalized two shots after being accused of improving the path of his swing with his feet in deep grass on the fifth hole, which he denies. Another day in the red for stocks, the Dow dropping 406 points, the S&P down more than 1%, the NASDAQ falling 361, that's well off session lows though, after another rough day for chip stocks, all three finishing lower for the week. I'm Lisa Brady. This is Fox News.
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15: 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Partly sunny skies for today, humid with an afternoon thunderstorm possible, high 88. Tonight, cloudy with some scattered thunderstorms, low 67. Tomorrow, mostly cloudy with some heavy thunderstorms possible in the afternoon, high 79. Sunday, mostly cloudy with a few thunderstorms possible, some wildfire smoke in the area as well, high near 80. Monday, it's going to be mostly sunny with a thunderstorm possible, high 83.
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3: All right, welcome back to the show. It's 5:06 in West Virginia. Time to start the third and final hour of our program today, Metro News Hotline. I tell you what, hotline, hot day. It's been a burner here in West Virginia. Came on the air today, 91 degrees here in Charleston in the Kanawha Valley, and it hasn't cooled down a bit. But you know what? It's Friday at 5 o'clock. So why don't we celebrate the weekend? Here's the fanfare.

0: Enough is enough. I have had it with these monkey fighting snakes on this Monday to Friday play.
1: All right, there you go. It's officially the weekend here in West Virginia. And frankly, not a moment too soon. All right, we got a lot of stuff to get into in this particular hour. We are going to reset our question of the day here in just a moment. And Jed Drennick's going to join me here in just a moment. He's been on the sidelines for the WVUO football broadcast for years, played high school football in our state at Tucker County, was at West Virginia briefly, and then went on to Glenville where he slung it around for Rich Rodriguez. So he knows the offense of the Mountaineers inside and out. And, you know, the last couple of weeks, he's been with us. We've talked about Mountaineer quarterbacks. Last week, we talked about running backs. And I think, really, we need to have a serious discussion about WVU wide receivers because, you know, there's only one player on this year's Mountaineers team who's ever caught a pass for West Virginia, all right? There's a lot of potential here, but we really don't know what's going to happen once they get on the field. So that's what we're going to talk about it. By the way, if you're wondering, you know, doesn't Brad Howe normally come on the show at 5 o'clock on Friday? Yes, he does. Yes, he does. But he's had some other responsibilities the last couple of weeks, and today he's involved with the three guys before the game event. But I texted with Brad earlier this week. He's going to be returning to his regular segment with us every Friday at 5 o'clock beginning next week. We look forward to his return. But I have to tell you, I have enjoyed our conversations with Jed Drennick, and we'll have another one here in just a couple of minutes. A little bit later on in the half hour, we'll play In or Out. And at 5:33 today, talking about people coming back to the show, Aristotle Jones will be returning to the show with his segment, Sounds Good West Virginia. This is one of my favorite segments of the week. At 5:33, he comes on the show, Aristotle Jones, and we talk about musical talent in West Virginia that needs more attention. And not only that, but the places you can go in West Virginia to hear live music. So it's the return of Aristotle Jones, Sounds Good West Virginia. That'll be at 5:33 today. And then more of your responses to our question of the day. That'll be coming up a little bit later on in this hour. One thing I do need to address right now, though, is the news about the Pirates and the Guardians game. Now, this is a little bit tricky. You know, you might be thinking you could just go up to Cleveland and see the Bucks play the Guardians tomorrow. So you're going to need this information. Cleveland's really easily accessible by car, obviously, from anywhere in West Virginia. So the game tonight between the Pirates and the Guardians has been postponed until tomorrow because of air quality. All right? So here's what's going on tomorrow. The Guardians and the Pirates already had a scheduled game with a 4:10 start. Now, tomorrow, they will be playing a day-night doubleheader. Game one is at 1:10. The evening game is going to be at 7:10. If you've got tickets for tomorrow's game, which was originally scheduled for 4:10, you can use those tickets to get in for the 1:10 game in the afternoon. But you cannot use those tickets for the game tomorrow night at 7:10. So if you're a holder of a ticket to go see the Pirates play the Guardians in Cleveland tomorrow at 4:10, you're going to have to change your plans a little bit and get to Cleveland 3 hours earlier if you want to get into that game. Or you can always just go later, but you're going to have to eat that ticket and you're going to have to buy another ticket if you want to go to the night game tomorrow. So repeating, the Pirates game with the Guardians tonight postponed because of air quality. They'll play a day-night doubleheader tomorrow. Game one at 1:10, 7:10 for the second game tomorrow between the Pirates and the Guardians. Shoo! All right, here's our question of the day. Question of the day has to do a little bit with baseball. It was on this date in 1941 that Joe DiMaggio's legendary 56-game hitting streak finally came to an end. So here's the question of the day, and it is sponsored by Selengo Law. What are some single-season or consecutive game records you think will likely never be broken? What are some single-season or consecutive game records you think will likely never be broken? The text line here, 304-TALK-304, 304-8255-304. I'm on Exit Weekly, W-E-E-K-L-E-Y, one word, three E's, W-E-E-K-L-E-Y. And we've been going, to localize this, we have been going through some West Virginia high school football and basketball records that fit this criteria, single season or consecutive game records. And we'll get into more of that as we move along this afternoon. All right, let me bring Jed Drennick up, and let's talk a little bit about Mountaineer football. Jed, how you doing this afternoon?
2: I got to hear that question again, Dave. What's the question again?
1: The question is, what are some single season or consecutive game records you think will likely never be broken?
2: Oh, so not career. You start with Cy Young's 5-11. But, yeah, it's going to be tough to break Ripken's streak because I don't think anybody wants to.
1: Yeah, I can run a couple of these college football I don't think Klingler's record is ever going to be broken.
2: That's going to be tough.
1: He was averaging almost 60 passing attempts a game in 1990. So 58 and a half. You'd literally, to break that record, you'd have to have 60 attempts a game.
2: Well, Dave, the reason it makes it difficult is the clock rules have changed the game. So it's difficult to run up the snap counts that Klingler was getting.
1: Penn State, in 1947, their defense only allowed 15 rushing yards per game. So that's another record that is probably never going to be broken.
2: Yeah, I'd like to see the sack total on that defense because that's the misleading thing about college football. They count your sack yardage against your rush total, whereas in the NFL they count your sack yardage against your pass total as they should, but interesting.
1: All right, let's talk a little bit about wide receivers for WVU because this is kind of a big question mark, right? Outside of Bray, nobody in this core has ever caught a pass wearing a WVU uniform. Is the wide receiver core the biggest question? Question mark about West Virginia going into the season?
2: That's tough to answer these days. Ordinarily, it obviously would be, but in the age of the revolving door, Dave, that's tough to say. But you start with Jaden Bray, as you were talking about, the only guy to catch a pass. What's it say about the modern era of college football when you have one guy on your team that has caught a pass for you, and the only touchdown that he has caught at Mountaineer Field was against you for another team?
1: That's a great trivia question.
2: With Oklahoma State. So, but, yeah, it's going to all start with Jaden Bray. When Jaden Bray is physically at the top of his game, he is absolutely as advertised. The issue is he just hasn't been there much. You're talking about a guy who has only played 7 games over the span of 2 years in Morgantown. He's eager. He's looking forward to things. He's physically ready. He understands the system, and he understands his role in it because when you work your way from the perimeter in, which is what you got to do with this offense, you need those big-bodied guys that are going to have single coverage opportunities on the perimeter because Rich is going to be hell-bent on running the football as he always is. And what that's going to do is force the defense, once that gets clicking, to commit resources toward the box. So one way or the other, on one side or the other, sometimes both sides, they're going to have to offer up some single coverage opportunities, which sets the table for whichever wideout proves capable. And you would start with Jaden Bray as a candidate to do that very thing. Now, also at that same spot, don't sleep on John Neider. John Neider's a guy who comes in. He's very, probably more dynamic than people might think. They look at him as a dependable asset. But he's a pretty dynamic player. What happened, he came from UConn, and he was playing opposite a really talented player in Skylar Bell, who's now in the NFL with the Bills. He was taken in the 4th round in the draft this year. So John Neider had an opportunity to showcase what he could do playing opposite a guy like that. And as a result, he makes the most of his opportunities in the portal. He lands in West Virginia. And I think that he's a well-rounded player who's going to be somebody that we can really capitalize on. Keon Hutchins brings speed and another dimension that maybe we didn't have last year. Cyrus Traw has kind of worked his way into the rotation. He's a locker room guy. Everybody loves him. He's a grinder. Continuing on the outside, Prince Strong. We talked so much about his frame, his size, and the opportunities that presents for him. Showed up at USC last year, wasn't healthy very long, did some productive things at Boise, but that body type on the perimeter is going to present him with some opportunities to win some 50-50 balls. And that's really what this comes down to in this offense, those single coverage opportunities to snatch it away from defender, even if you're covered. A guy with a different type of body type and different skill set on the perimeter is Teron Francis from LSU. You talk about lightning in a bottle. You've seen flashes over the course of spring ball and summer, what he can do. And once things start slowing down for him and the offense comes to him, he's still a young college football player. He can be absolutely dynamic. You got a group of freshmen who can, beyond the other JC kid who's bringing some speed at Triplett and Amani Weaver at the slot position, you got some freshmen who are going to be some candidates to work their way into the rotation, anywhere from 4 to 6 of them. But I think the guy we haven't talked enough about, move into the slot now, Dave, and that's DJ Epps. the kind of versatility in this offense that you absolutely want to see. He's a different style player than Darius Renaud, but this might be the most potential production Rich has had at that spot in this system since Darius.
1: You know, if you take a look at the depth chart and you put Epps in the slot and then you have Bray and Strawn as your wideouts in a three wide receiver set, are those the guys that basically have the jobs to lose going to fall camp with so many questions? I mean, they're penciled in as starters right now. I got about a minute here.
2: Well, here's the thing. I don't know if that's a question worth pursuing when you're going to be running so much 11 personnel with three receiver sets and so many snaps that you're going to rotate in six, seven, eight or more. And you're going to even have times, Dave, where you're playing four. So I don't know if it matters as much now as who's starting, as just who's in the rotation getting meaningful snaps.
1: All right. Hey, got to leave it there. But I got to ask you, man, it is super hot in Charleston today. It's 91 degrees here. Well, are you in Thomas this afternoon? What's the weather like?
2: I'm in Davis.
1: Well, what's the temperature in Davis?
2: It's not 90 because the world's not ending. I would say somewhere in the 80s. I haven't looked. I just know I was down off the mountain today, and it was far, far hotter off the mountain as it always is. But this smoke stuff, there's some of it here, but not quite as much as there is down your guys' way, or even especially if you head north. It's crazy, isn't it?
1: All right. Jack, got to leave it there. Jed, thanks for your breakdown of the wide receivers. You got me ready for football, man. I appreciate it.
2: Appreciate it, Dave.
1: All right. Let's take a quick break. We'll come back. We'll play in or out in just a moment. Stay tuned.
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1: All right, welcome back. 23 past the hour. Oh, Aristotle Jones returns to the show in about 10 minutes for Sounds Good West Virginia, so stay tuned for that. Now it is time to play In or Out. Every day at this time, we focus on the stuff you talk about at the office. We call it In or Out. The setup is simple. We got three categories: food or beverage, gut reaction. Finally, this one's about a celebrity, the topics of which change daily. Let's get started with food or beverage. Coop, are you ready to go?
13: Yeah, I'm ready.
1: All right, Carl's Jr. is the West Coast partner of Hardee's, and Carl's Jr. has just introduced the Spicy Chicken Max, a new limited-time sandwich priced at $5.99. Two crispy fried chicken patties layered with a slice of pepper jack and a slice of American cheese. It's also got lettuce, tomato pickles, and mayo, all on a toasted seed bun, available while supplies last. If it starts on Carl Jr., it'll eventually make it to Hardee's. So let me ask you about the Spicy Chicken Max. In or out?
13: It's Friday. I should be in a better mood, but I'm honestly not. So I need to take a look at this thing. So it's basically just a chicken sandwich with two patties.
1: Pretty much.
13: Like the max thing
1: spicy.
13: Is
1: spicy.
13: Yeah, spicy. So the max is that you're getting two patties out of it.
1: Yes. For $6.
13: So it's not for me because I'm constantly looking for things that don't have like way too much stuff on it, more than what you need out of a meal. And I feel like that there's something very like 2021 about a chicken sandwich being announced right now. I'm just in a bad mood, but I'm out. I don't have much interest in this. Like, okay, oh, you added a patty to the chicken sandwich. Congratulations. Like, I couldn't have added that in the menu to begin with.
1: Ryan, are you in a bad mood about spicy chicken sandwiches as well? Or do you have a more positive outlook about the Carl's Jr. Spicy Chicken Max with two X's, by the way?
14: I think it would be really funny if it didn't go to Hardee's and stayed a West Coast staple. And then Hardee's customers would be like, what makes West Coast so good? But yeah, I'm never going to eat this because I'm never going to eat there. I'll be out.
1: Never's a long time.
14: I mean,
1: you'll never eat at Carl's Jr. or you'll never go to Hardee's.
14: Neither. Because they're the
1: neither.
14: Same restaurant, Dave.
1: Just with different name. Spicy Chicken Max. I live about 1 minute from Hardee's. It's been a while. It's been a minute.
14: They know you by name.
1: I think I'm going to have to slightly be out on this. Although, I am kind of a mark for spicy chicken.
13: And most of these places that have their spicy chicken sandwiches, they're kind of thick patties. So we're stacking up two of those patties? I mean, now we're starting to get into can you fit it in your mouth and all kinds of stuff.
1: Coop, if you're grumpy, this gut reaction is going to be right in your lane.
13: Hit me the Guinness. Okay. I know it's some kind of world record thing.
1: No, all right. A new survey reveals that 14% of Americans quietly judge others based on their phone wallpaper. Okay. 14% of us judge others on their phone wallpaper. 33% of Gen Z, 17% of millennials admit to it. The most popular phone wallpaper is family, all right? Judging a person for their phone wallpaper, in or out?
13: I'm just going to say out because I don't think that I have ever noticed anyone's phone wallpaper in my life. I don't care, and not something I look for or look at. Or like, seriously, I can't think of one time I was like, oh, maybe somebody showed me their family picture themselves or whatever, but I'm not looking at people's phone being like, what's your wallpaper?
1: What? Oh, okay. For example, you're at Hardee's buying a spicy chicken sandwich, and somebody drops their phone, and you look down, and they've got like St. Louis Cardinals wallpaper. Would you judge them on that?
13: I don't know about judge. I mean, frankly, you know, I don't love the Cardinals, but I'm a baseball fan. I would just be kind of glad that somebody was a baseball fan. So I guess maybe there's some judging going on there. But
15: okay.
13: Well, I don't know. But I don't know that I would even notice or make a note of it.
15: See, that's a positive answer. That's a very good answer. Ryan, judging people on their phone wallpaper, in or out?
14: Well, I mean, I think the way the question is phrased, like, people judge people on everything. Like, you can judge a person by the length of their nose hairs, by the color of their hair, by how long their sleeves are, you know? It's just one of those things. It happens naturally. There's no shame in it. So, like, of course you judge someone by their wallpaper. It doesn't mean you judge them, like, to a degree that, like, makes you incompatible with them, you know? So...

0: Like, you said he was okay, but then you hit the buzzer.
1: I told you I was in a bad mood. Look, I can't remember the last new film that I've seen him in. Like, I can't remember the last thing I've seen him in that wasn't something from, like, years ago. But whatever, he's fine.
2: Ryan. Ben Affleck, in a row.
3: Yeah, he's just okay. He's a pretty mediocre Batman, but, like, he's had a few good movies. I guess I'll be in.
2: Yeah, I'll go slightly be in on Batman and Ben Affleck. Let's take a break. Aristotle Jones, Sounds Good West Virginia is next. This is Metro News, the voice of West Virginia.
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5: Virginia Metro News. I'm Jack Carlson. More people in the Mountain State are coming down with a bad stomach illness called cyclosporiasis. The State Department of Health says there have been 139 reported cases, doubling last week's total. Officials have tied the illness to produce such as lettuce. Berkeley County epidemiologist Robert Diener says to take some prevention measures on vegetables.
6: Rinse all fruits and vegetables under running water. We recommend using a produce brush on firm produce. It's also recommended to cut away damaged areas and then refrigerate cut produce.
5: Officials say 15 of West Virginia's cases have resulted in hospitalization. Canadian wildfire smoke is sweeping through the Mountain State, especially in northern and eastern West Virginia. Health officials say vulnerable people such as children and the elderly should stay inside. National Weather Service meteorologist Matt Ruddy says we'll start next week with smoke as well.
7: Could linger a bit into Monday, but it looks like by the time we get to the middle of next week, the flow within the atmosphere should be such that it keeps the smoke out of our area.
5: Read more at WVMetroNews.com. A longtime Putnam County prosecutor and circuit judge is resigning. Mark Sorcea's last day will be July 31st. He's stepping down because of an early-stage Alzheimer's diagnosis. He's been a circuit judge since October 2024. Sorcea spent 27 years as a prosecuting attorney in the county. You're listening to Metro News for 40 years, the voice of West Virginia.
8: Come on, Liam, let's go. Get open. Come on, go for it. 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Oh, come on, use your head. 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
9: There he goes again. 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
5: A Charleston man who traveled to Upshur County to have sex with an underage girl has another sentence. 27-year-old Brandon Shaver was sentenced today to 1 to 5 years for failing to update his sex offender registration. Shaver was convicted for having sex with a 14-year-old girl in 2022. He was sentenced to 2 to 10 years. He'll serve both sentences at the same time. He'll be eligible for parole in 9 months. A Huntington man faces charges for allegedly having large amounts of drugs in his house. Police say 48-year-old Jan Batiste is in custody. From the Metro News Anchor Desk, I'm Jack Carlson.
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All right, welcome back. 26 minutes till the hour. Aristotle Jones coming up in just a sec. You know, we just had Jed Drenning on earlier in the hour talking about WVU's wide receivers, and the ACC media days wrapped up today in Charlotte. Of course, Charlotte's going to be the site of where West Virginia and UVA are going to play in mid-September.

0: remember. And we in the Sound of Sports at 3 o'clock, we played a clip from Pat Narduzzi. He was making some headlines today, boy. He went on 680 The Fan and made some comments about the fact that he thinks the ACC is a better league top to bottom than the Big Ten. He's getting a little blowback from that. But he also made some really interesting remarks today talking about Miami. Of course, Miami played for the national championship last year. And Narduzzi contends that Miami tried to get Mason Hinchel, the quarterback of the Panthers, literally right before the portal window closed in January. Now, WVU didn't really have to face Hinchel last year when they played early in the season, but he took over four games into the season and ended up having a great year. Threw for over 2,300 yards, 16 touchdowns, 8 picks. He went 6-2 as a starter. But Narduzzi contends that he was talking to Manny Diaz, the coach of Duke, and Diaz said, look out, this is a quote, quote, shoot, I talked to Manny, as in Manny Diaz, that Thursday afternoon, and he said, hey, watch out, I hear your guy is next. And sure enough, they tried to steal him, Narduzzi said. So literally the day before the portal window closed, Miami made a run at Pitt's quarterback. Now, they ended up getting Mensa from Duke. Coop, there's no honor among thieves. amongst these coaches.
1: Well, I mean
0: so
1: all of this stuff is just now being talked about openly, and it's we're allowed to talk about it.
0: I guess.
1: I don't know that there's anything new under the sun.
0: Yeah, but that's a pretty interesting headline. It's in the Athletic. Narduzzi says Miami tried to lure quarterback Mason Hinchel into the transfer portal.
1: I'm sure they did.
0: Yeah, I'm sure they did. All right, let me get the question of the day, because we've had some pretty good responses to this one. Question of the day. On this date in 1941, Joe DiMaggio's legendary 56-game hitting streak finally came to an end. So the question of the day, and it is sponsored by Selango Law, what are some single-season or consecutive game records you think will likely never be broken? The text line here, 304-TALK, 304-304-8255, 304. I'm on Exit Weekly, WEEK, LEY. Just a couple of text messages on this. John in Martinsburg says, hey, Dave, I'm a baseball guy. Cal Ripken's streak, I agree. Nolan Ryan's strikeout season of 383 Ks. Hershiser's 59 scoreless consecutive innings. Those are all great examples, John. Well done over there in the Eastern Panhandle. 304-538, Cal Ripken's consecutive games. 304-312, Dave, Cal Ripken's consecutive game record. Coop, how many of these text messages do you think are coming from the EP?
1: We're getting
0: a lot of run in the old Eastern Panhandle today. All right. I missed them last week, but I'm not going to miss them today. Let's bring Aristotle Jones up to the stage. Now, see, Coop, now you're not in a bad mood after that, right?
1: You know, it's 24 minutes until we get out of here. I'm doing better.
0: Okay. Aristotle Jones, sounds good, West Virginia. How the heck are you, man? Thanks for coming back to the show. I missed you last week.
2: Last week, I was trying to fit you in, Dave, but there was just too much going on. You know how, like, you see those guys spinning the plates?
0: Yeah.
2: Well, man, my hotline plate kind of had to get gently set and move to the next week, so I'm happy to be back.
0: Hey, man, that's at least we were in the conversation. That's all I'm asking.
2: That's right.
0: Well, you know, I kind of figured this with Aristotle. Once you make the cover of Morgantown Magazine, you gotta have your priorities, and your big clients have got to go first. Hey, let's talk a little bit about venues in West Virginia where we can hear live music. Oh. And we're just a couple blocks away from the location you're going to be talking about. Let's have it.
2: That's right. Fife Street Brewery. I know this. See, if I were really to describe what Fife Street Brewery is, it's on Summer Street in Charleston. But to me, it's like a place that if Dave Weekly and Aristotle Jones were hanging out, you know, like after Hotline and just kind of catching the vibe of downtown Charleston, doing some people watching, just enjoying, like, you know, what it's like to be a West Virginian. That's what I would say Fife Street Brewery is. But it's also a place you can get a great grilled cheese sandwich, and they're super inclusive, and they have a focus on charity, and they donate 10% of their profits to local charities. So Fife Street Brewery is a great place to hang out. And next Thursday on July 23rd, you can catch the Holler Generals on stage. So they do music there too. So catch some music, grab a local brew, and give back to charity and be part of your community at Fife Street Brewery.
0: I tell you what, Fife Street's getting a lot of run today. You mentioned them. They came up in the Beer Friday segment with Pat Strader in the last hour. What's your good sound of the week?
2: Do you know that Pat and I, we actually don't coordinate. We just have, like, synchronicity.
0: There you go.
2: With Beer Thursday. Well, man, the good sound of the week is coming out of kind of more, I got Fairmont here, but it's more like Harrison County, that part that blends into Marion County, you know, right on the line, because it's Nick Davison. And Nick Davison, of course, is the son of Donnie Davison, the nephew of Chris Davison, the Davison brothers. But he is blazing his own trail, becoming a rising singer-songwriter. And, his versatile style blends pop, blues, country, rock, kind of has like a John Mayer sound with a little bit more of an Appalachian country vibe. But he's worked with artists like Kobe Calais and Oliver Anthony to jumpstart his own path in the music industry. And you can catch him coming up in Mannington at the Mannington District Fair in August. So you can see him on stage. But I thought we'd take a listen to one of Nick Davison's songs. Here's Wild West.

0: Hey, that's a very, very well-recorded track. That was a really good vocal.
1: Oh, yeah. Nick sounds great. He has his own unique style. But, of course, he also has a couple good relatives that can get him down to those studios in Nashville. But I tell you what, he sounds just as good live.
0: Hey, man.
1: Have to check out Nick Davis.
0: Let me ask you, where are you today? Are you in Morgantown right now?
1: I am in Morgantown, and I just have a live music report to add. The Ruby Summer Concert Series down at the Ruby Amphitheater tonight was unable to go because of the air quality.
0: I was going to ask you about that.
1: Unfortunately, there wasn't an alternate venue, or the production wasn't able to pivot so quickly. But we just want to say, everybody, you know, get yourself some fresh air, and, you know, you can probably hear a little bit of rasp in my voice today, too, you know. So for the outdoor concerts that'll be going on this weekend, it'll be a little bit tough, but you know, try to make your best. Maybe wear a mask and go out and enjoy some live music.
0: There you go, safety first. Hey, Coop, the Live on the Levee tonight with John Ingram, they're doing like a tribute to Led Zeppelin. That's still on, right?
2: Yeah.
0: It's still on.
2: Be over there, and that's also our sister station's The Mountain's birthday. So there'll be cupcakes.
0: Oh, nice.
2: And, Steve Animal will be over there.
1: What's the air like down there, man? You know, that's something I'm curious about. You know. Maybe jealous of your fresh air.
0: Hey, what's a cool concert coming up?
1: Well, a cool concert coming up is going to be down in Beckley, of course, at the Tamarack. You know, it's a unique place to catch. They just did their Summerfest, day-long festival down there. But throughout the summer, all the way through September, they do the Tamarack Courtyard Concert Series. And tomorrow, if you're heading in Beckley, you're just traveling through on I-77, it's totally worth the tolls on the turnpike to catch a free show at the Tamarack. They're hosting Matt Mullins of Matt Mullins and the Bring Downs tomorrow. He is a blues Appalachian blues rock artist, and you're just going to enjoy some great music. And lots of arts and crafts. You can do some shopping and just do like one of those West Virginia things you don't normally do. So if you want to kind of catch some live music, Tamarack's a good place to do it tomorrow. Music starts at 3 p.m. And if it rains, they move the concert indoors. So that's just a heads up. Or perhaps if the air quality is not so good, they'll just move the concert indoors. But I thought we should take a listen to Matt Mullins and the Bring Downs, because he does this wonderful cover of a Bill Withers song that just speaks to Appalachia, to my heart. So here's Matt Mullins and the Bring Downs with Grandma's Hands by Bill Withers.

0: There you go. Oh, Aristotle, you brought in a pair of bangers in with your segment this week. Well done, sir.
1: Well, man, I have been in the zone. Dave, last Saturday, like from Friday to Saturday, I had 4 shows in 24 hours.
0: Wow.
1: This week, I'm driving down to Huntington for the Appalachian Blues Festival. Then we'll be shooting back up to Pittsburgh for the Picklesburg, the Outdoor Pickle Festival. You got to love that. So I'm crisscrossing the state, just riding the vibe, man, listening to good music.
0: There you go. You've been a busy guy, too. Let's not forget your show on many of these same stations that carry Hotline tomorrow morning.
1: Absolutely. This is going to be a doozy. I get to interview Grammy-nominated and CMA award-winning band The War and Treaty. They're coming to Morgantown next Friday on the 24th. And we talk about all the country soul and blues roots. It's one of those amazing interviews that you're totally going to want to check out. You can check it out in Charleston right here on WCHF at 8 a.m. in Morgantown at 9 a.m. on WAJR, and then in Elkins and Clarksburg on Sunday. It's a great interview. They're super down-to-earth people, and you'll just think they're West Virginians when you hear the story.
0: There you go. And here in Charleston, your show airs right after a West Virginia Outdoors with Chris Lawrence. All right, man. Hands at 10 at 2. Have a great, safe weekend behind the wheel, and I'll talk to you next week.
1: See you next week, Dave.
0: All right, Aristotle Jones. Sounds good, West Virginia. Talking about the air quality situation, our boy Anthony from Clarksburg just sent me a picture of the smoke of the wildfires and how it's affecting Clarksburg. He says, rough out here, buddy. Be grateful you don't have to deal with the smoke issues. I'll tell you what, Anthony, this picture that you sent me is making me a little homesick.
2: Oh.
0: I gotta get back and see some of my Harrison County peeps real, real soon. Hang in there. All right, let's take a break, and we'll come back with more in just a moment. Stay tuned.
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0: All right, welcome back. Get you caught up on a couple of things baseball-wise before we get out of here. Maybe get a couple of responses to our question of the day as well. So, baseball today, the Rays and the Red Sox playing a day-night doubleheader. Game one was a makeup date from a game postponed on May the 9th. Red Sox beat the Rays, beat them down, banged out. The Bo Sox beat the Tampa Bay Rays today 10-0. The Old Town team with 15 hits. Red Sox, Coop, don't look now. They've won 10 in a row. 10 in a row.
2: Yeah, they looked pretty out of it, and now suddenly they're in the thick of it.
0: Suddenly they're back in it. Also, tonight in the Bronx, it is a rematch of the 2024 World Series as the Yankees host the Dodgers tonight. Gerrit Cole, who's going to pitch for the Yankees tonight. I told you about the Pirates situation. Pirates and the Guardians tonight in Cleveland. Game is postponed until tomorrow because of the air quality there. If you had a ticket for tomorrow's game at 4:10, you can use that ticket for the early game at 1:10, but not for the late game at 7:10. Big weekend for the Reds. Big weekend for the Reds. They begin a West Coast trip with the first of three against the Rockies in Denver. I don't want to call it do or die, but the Reds need to sweep this series. If there's any way you want to put the brakes on being a seller at the trading deadline, which is now just a few days away, I think you don't need to win this series. You need to sweep it. So we'll see what happens. Singer goes to the mound tonight for the Reds.
2: And wait, Dinger Singer. I had to get it in there.
0: Yeah, there you go.
2: Ever since I started calling him that, he's been a little better.
0: So a little better.
2: Dinger Singer. Dinger Singer.
0: There you go. Also, the Dirty Birds have been winning some games. Now, the first half of the Atlantic League season, we don't need to talk about that anymore. All right. Let's focus on the second half, where the Dirty Birds have been playing a little better. They've won three in a row. On the road against Southern Maryland, they're going to play another game in that series tonight, which I guess is also impacted potentially by the air quality. And at the British Open, you know, a little controversy today. Bryson DeChambeau left the course thinking he was only one shot behind the leaders, but now he got a two-stroke penalty for creating a little space when he was trying to hit his approach shot at number five. So that turned out to be a triple bogey seven. And 66 now turns into a 68. The story at the British Open today, Lucas Herbert and Sam Burns both shot 8 under par 62s today. That is the record for the lowest round ever at a major championship. In fact, Herbert had a shot. He had like a 5-foot par putt that he missed at the 18th, and that cost him a stroke. Imagine that. He could have nearly shot a 61 in a round at a major, but for the moment, Herbert and Burns are going to have to hold the record. They're going to share it now after 62s for the second round. And Herbert, at the moment, has a two-shot lead over Jackson Suber, who was the leader at this tournament after the first round. Suber is two shots back after a 69 today. All right, Let's go ahead and take a quick break, and we'll come back and wrap it up, not for just the day, but for the week as well.
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Stay tuned for the news at the top of the hour. Sportsline is on the other side. My name's Dave Weekly. I will talk to you on Monday, beginning at 3:06, right here on Metro News, the voice of West Virginia.

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2: A new round of strikes. I'm Lisa Lacera, Fox News. U.S. Central Command says they're designed to further degrade Iran's military capabilities. Earlier, the military took out an observation tower used to target ships in the Strait of Hormuz.
3: The tower, according to the U.S., gave Iran the ability to track and menace shipping in the Gulf of Oman, therefore shipping the transit of the strait. Central Command says the destruction weakens the Revolutionary Guard's ability to coordinate attacks on commercial shipping. Bandar Kamir and Bandar Abbas both saw road bridges and rail bridges destroyed. The goal is to disrupt the ability of the Iranians to resupply and attack.
2: Fox's Mike Tobin in Tel Aviv. Meanwhile, Iran continues to attack its neighbors, with the Revolutionary Guard claiming it's destroyed Bahrain's main artificial intelligence center with ballistic missiles and drones. An emergency declared in parts of Texas after deadly flooding killed at least two people.
4: This major disaster declaration includes 28 counties. It's the counties that have been hardest hit by these devastating floodwaters. More counties can and will be added as needed.
2: Governor Greg Abbott, a week of downpours dumped more than 2 feet of rain in some spots. The rain is expected to taper off, but another round of showers worsening already swollen rivers and flooding communities near the border with Mexico. In the Midwest, Great Lakes, and Northeast, it's another day of smoky skies from Canadian wildfires.
5: The source of all this, of course, thousands of miles away from hundreds of wildfires that continue to burn in Canada right now, sending smoke into the Midwest and Northeast. Health officials warn the smoke is especially dangerous for kids, older adults, and people with breathing problems.
2: Fox Weather's Katie Byrne in Cleveland. Air quality alerts expected to remain in place through Saturday in much of the U.S., but storms could help move some of the smoke out. Major League Baseball postponing tonight's Pirates-Guardians game due to poor air quality. 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
2: Family members of the ICE officer accused of killing a Colombian man in Maine say he has a history of violent behavior.
12: Close relatives say ICE officer and Army veteran David Brulette should never have been given a badge and gun to patrol American streets, according to reporting from the Associated Press. Brulette is accused of shooting 25-year-old Johan Sebastian Duran Guerrero on Monday while in his car near his home in Maine. Homeland Security officials say he fired shots because he feared for public safety. Family members say Brulette's history of violent behavior includes attacking women in his life. The incident reiterates questions over how thoroughly ICE recruits are vetted. At least 10 people have died in encounters with ICE agents since President Trump launched his immigration crackdown after returning to office. Tanya J. Powers, Fox News.
2: A 40-year-old man has been charged with a hate crime after authorities say he got into a confrontation with Today Show host Craig Melvin at the NBC studio in Manhattan yesterday morning. The man was detained by security, then arrested inside the lobby of 30 Rockefeller Plaza. Authorities have not said how he got into the building. Netflix reveals so far this year about 300 programs in its library have used generative AI.
13: Netflix telling shareholders in a letter that the technology's usage expands across every level of a program's production process, from its concept to its release. The company says, "We are increasingly leveraging these tools to deliver high-quality output more quickly and at a lower cost than traditional methods." But Netflix co-CEO Ted Sarandos says the company isn't looking to use AI to replace creative professionals, saying, quote, We believe it takes great artists to make something great, and AI is not changing that.
2: Fox's Monica DeLuca. The NFL has suspended Arizona Cardinals personnel executive Ryan Gold indefinitely for violating the league's gambling policy. That's according to the Associated Press. I'm Lee Silasera. This is Fox News.
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10: 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Partly sunny skies for today, humid with an afternoon thunderstorm possible, high 88. Tonight, cloudy with some scattered thunderstorms, low 67. Tomorrow, mostly cloudy with some heavy thunderstorms possible in the afternoon, high 79. Sunday, mostly cloudy with a few thunderstorms possible, some wildfire smoke in the area as well, high near 80. Monday, it's going to be mostly sunny with a thunderstorm possible, high 83.

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4: 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Do you believe in miracles? Yes!
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6: 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And now, across the state of West Virginia and beyond, Sportsline is on the air.
7: And we welcome you into a Friday night edition of the CityNet Statewide Sportsline, coming to you from the Dale Miller Building in downtown Morgantown. Sixth string co-host Joe Bricado, honored and privileged, as always, to sit in this seat and be joined by the one and only First Ballot Hall of Famer co-host, Coach Greg Hunter. Greg, welcome in.
8: Good evening. Hopefully you are well and are managing to see and breathe as we...
7: Weird times around here. Now, we appreciate any exports and offerings that the Canadians will give us. Tim Hortons is a fantastic one. Well, there's a couple locations in north central West Virginia. But certainly the Canadian wildfires, the smoke that has come into the area affecting a couple of things in and around Morgantown, the concert that is held every Friday night at the waterfront. Unfortunately, that's been called off. It's affected the sports world as well. The Pirates and the Guardians were scheduled to play this evening. That game is off, and it's now going to be part of a day-night doubleheader for tomorrow. But, smoky smell in the air and hazy, weird skies. I guess the rains that will come through this weekend will help take care of that, but odd setup right now in Morgantown.
8: In my memories, everything has a West Virginia University relation, right? I remember, and this is probably even before your time, and you're getting up there too. So
7: a little bit.
8: Wildfires in West Virginia in the fall of 1991, and I remember a Virginia Tech West Virginia game at Mountaineer Field. It was played, but greatly impacted that game, and I'm sure others that are of such an age will remember that one. My memory of it is John Ray, all 6'9", listed at 340, but that was about a few biscuits light. And love John Ray picking up a fumble as an offensive lineman and rumbling down the field. He eventually pitched it, but. Why I remember that, the smoky game was unusual, but why I remember it in conjunction with John Ray picking up a fumble, I have no idea, but that's my recollection of a truly another smoky day in the state of West Virginia, and that one was not Canadian cause, that was state of West Virginia forest fires, but certainly another one. People may have others.
7: Yeah.
8: You're a Northeast guy. I don't know if it's as prevalent. You probably have more Canadian issues that come through there. I don't know what else would.
7: It was a couple of years ago, and I was actually home on vacation at the time when the real big fires were going on in Canada, and it came through all portions of New England. But it was interesting watching the Mets and Phillies last night, and they moved. That was originally a 7 o'clock start. They moved it up an hour, and by the time the game was ending, right around 8:30, 8:45, and the sun had gone in. It was just really weird skies, and everything just looked kind of, hazy, for lack of a better term. But hopefully the storms that are supposed to come through will knock all that out, and we'll get back to clear skies here in Morgantown. A lot to get to on the show tonight. We have the news of the day, plus we'll be joined at 6:35 by a junior golfer in Alex Randolph, who just won the American Junior Golf Association Tour event, a national tour event, which was held at Bridgeport Country Club. He won that event yesterday, so we'll get his thoughts on that. He's a rising sophomore for the Bridgeport golf team. 6:50, our final World Cup update with our unofficial soccer correspondent, Ethan Collins. He'll get us set for the third-place game tomorrow between England and France, and then the championship game coming up on Sunday between Argentina and Spain. So very much looking for that. The text lines open throughout the course of the program. Join us there at 304-TALK-304. That's 304-825-5304. We'll also get some high school football conversation in as well. Had a chance over the past couple weeks with off-season flex day practices going on. I had a chance to visit a number of teams around North Central West Virginia and the Northern Panhandle, so we'll bring some snippets from those conversations in as well. Baseball news to lead things off, Coach Hunter. It's good news for Carson Estridge, former Mountaineer pitcher. He's got a professional home, and he is now headed to the Houston Astros as he has signed a free agent contract. He's the second Mountaineer to sign a free agent contract since the end of the draft on Sunday. Reese Bassinger was a free agent signee of the Toronto Blue Jays, so he joins the four draft picks from the Mountaineers. A number of pitchers in the group: Dawson Montessa, Max Yale, Paul Schoenfeld, and Ian Korn. So Estridge lands on his feet, he gets a professional opportunity, and you'd have to think, although it is possible that you could have another guy pick up a free agent opportunity even as an underclassman like Sam White did the last year, Estridge was probably the last guy that you figured would be getting a professional opportunity, and he's got one now.
8: Yeah, you're exactly right. Now, he was out of eligibility, it wasn't a decision for him. He had searching for a pro home. He's got one. Great for him, dealing with him. Great kid. And, again, you know, who cares how your path goes? It'd be probably better for your bank account to be drafted high, but if you get there, you get there. And he's got some talent. We'll see what ultimately he does.
7: Yep. So Carson Estridge headed to the Houston Astros organization, and Owen Henney, who was a WVU signee out of Seton Hill, announced that he is going to has signed with the St. Louis Cardinals. And Kyle Castile, the highly touted high school prospect out of Butler, Pennsylvania, he is also signed professionally. So looks like West Virginia's group is pretty much well set for this coming 2027 season. Obviously, there could still be transfer portal comings and goings, but it looks like the Mountaineers have their roster pretty much well set now for the 2027 season. NBA Summer League coming to an end this weekend. Last chance for both Toby Okoni and Trayson Eaglestaff, former Mountaineers, to take the court will be tonight. Dallas takes on the New York Knicks. Couple of West Virginia connections in the semifinals, which will start tomorrow. Of course, you guys have talked a bunch about Javon Small for the Memphis Grizzlies. They have qualified for the semifinal round, which will begin tomorrow. Los Angeles Lakers with an interesting summer league signee. John Elmore, 30 years of age, and all due respect to John Elmore, great guy, and he's done well in the NBA G League. You don't see a lot of 30-year-old guys playing either in the G League or in the NBA Summer League, but he's playing well for the Los Angeles Lakers, and they're going to be in the semifinal round coming up tomorrow as well.
8: Yeah, through his time at Marshall and TBT and all his other stops, boy, he's played great basketball. But I don't want to make fun of him, but with his bald head, he looks like he's about 50 out there, but boy, he can still
7: stroke
8: it.
7: With all due respect.
8: Yeah.
7: Yeah.
8: He can still stroke it. And
7: great guy, guest on the show a number of times during the TBT.
8: Yeah, he's done some great things, and he'll still have opportunities to make money in pro basketball for a number of years to come, and he'd love to have finally get a shot in the NBA.
7: Did you see your former high school football teammate, Kirk Cignetti, on the Pat McAfee show today?
8: I did not.
7: Took issue with Pat, not necessarily Pat McAfee directly, but with ESPN. They had the ESPYs on Wednesday night, and of course, Indiana, 16-0, winning the national championship with an undefeated record. You would think that might get them in the mix for team of the year. Unfortunately, that honor went to the New York Knicks. And when you win your first title in five decades, understandable to a certain degree, but pretty good good segment with Cignetti on McAfee, taking issue that maybe Indiana deserves some good consideration for team of the year based off of what they did.
8: I've only known Kurt for 55 years. He's always had a bit of a chip on his shoulder. So he certainly in his professional career, he's used that to great success.
7: Looks like, of course, a lot could change over the course of the 2 weeks that will precede the game. But when West Virginia and Virginia meet up at Bank of America, still Bank of America, right, in Charlotte?
8: I think so.
7: When they meet up in Charlotte in week
8: three. I drove by it on Sunday. I don't think the sign had changed when I looked over there.
7: Gotcha. The stadium in Charlotte, Greg from Lake Norman will tell me if I'm wrong, but Virginia has named their starting quarterback for the season, and Bo Prabula winning the job over Eli Holstein. Now, head coach Tony Elliott made the announcement on Wednesday and said he'd told the team previously, and again, over the course of the two games that could precede it, things could change, but Bo Prabula, the starting quarterback for Virginia, the Mountaineers set to take on the Cavaliers in week three. Prabula, formerly at Penn State, and of course, Eli Holstein, formerly at Pittsburgh. So a couple of transfers that were battling for the 1 and 2 spot there. But it looks like it'll be Bo Prabula matching up against the Mountaineers, Coach Hunter.
8: I think he played against West Virginia a little bit.
7: In the game at Penn State?
8: It was, or was the it one, here? I think it was the one here. Okay. So he was, he was a kid who runs the ball and did run the ball really well. I think they put in a little package for him, had him in that game a little bit. I look on the stat line and see if he did, but my memory is he has seen the Mountaineers previously.
7: Yep. A couple of in-state products have announced their intentions to join Division I programs. A baseball signing for Marshall University, or baseball commitment, Hurricanes' Tyler Baxter, who is one of the top players on the Redskins squad that advanced to the Class Quad A semifinals this past season. He was a key member of their championship team a year ago, but Tyler Baxter has announced his verbal commitment to compete at Marshall University. And Leah Greeney, the daughter of Jen Greeney, WVU volleyball coach, 2 great years at Morgantown High, and Leah Greeney has announced her commitment to compete at WVU. What'd you find?
8: Yeah, Bo Prabula, it did play against West Virginia in 2024, completed his only pass and also ran the ball 3 times for 24 yards in that Nittany Lion victory at Mountaineer Field.
7: So we know which quarterback will likely be facing the Mountaineers, which quarterback the Mountaineers will line up. Well, we have a good 6 or 7 weeks, Coach Hunter, to debate that very question. We'll take a break here on the CityNet Statewide Sports Line. Again, join us on the text line at 304-TALK-304. That's 304-825-5304. We'll get some high school football conversation going up in our next segment as the CityNet Statewide Sports Line continues.
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4: Welcome back into a Friday night edition of the CityNet Statewide Sports Line. Joe Brocato and the coach, Greg Hunter, taking you up until 7 o'clock this evening. Since 1979, the health plan has called West Virginia home. From humble beginnings, they've grown alongside West Virginia, becoming part of its fabric. For over four decades, they've been here through thick and thin, supporting local families and businesses, proudly serving West Virginia for over 40 years. The health plan. Coach Hunter, the text line takes issue with your assessment of the Smoke Bowl game. The texter saying, I'm sure I'm not the first to point out, the Smoke Bowl game was 87. I was there. 91 was the thunderstorm delay with the Hokies.
5: I'll accept.
4: You guys can hammer that out because it's before my time. So
5: I'll accept his memory more than mine. It's what always is worrisome about trying to recall something off the cuff.
4: The fly. Yeah. Understood.
5: My memory was 91, but I'll accept that. There was something unusual in 91. He says it's the thunderstorm and the delays. I'll accept that. There have been a couple of those. Obviously, it seemed like, was it last year, year before, it seemed like every other game was delayed by storms.
4: That's true. Penn State, yeah. Kansas. So we've exhausted our supply for a couple of years. Yeah. So that means this year we're good.
5: And that Marshall game way back when?
4: Yeah, 2012.
5: Was it?
4: 2012.
5: Okay.
4: Dana Holgerson's first game.
5: Yeah.
4: Yeah.
5: So a few of those, but I'll accept the texter's memory sounds better than mine.
4: Text lines open to you throughout the course of the show. Join us there at 304-TALK-304. Got some high school football conversation, and over the last week and week and a half, I've had a chance to visit a number of high school football training camps, not official training camps, but off-season flex practices, and a number of the previews are posted at WVMetroNews.com, so you can check out the high school sports section there and check those out. We're going to go through a rapid fire, a couple quick comments from each of the head coaches that I had a chance to visit with. We'll start with Tucker County head coach A.J. Rapp. The Mountain Lions have posted five playoff victories over the last 3 years, including back-to-back semifinal appearances in 2023 and 24.
6: Kids know they play hard and they want to keep after and keep getting it. You know, the only way you can win the playoffs is be in it. So, you know, they know that that's our goal every year is to get in it and then just see what happens. You know, some years we went deeper, and some last year we won one. You know, a couple years ago, you know, 2 years in a row, we went to the semifinals.
4: Headed up to the Northern Panhandle now, Wheeling Central Catholic is coming off of a state championship season in Class A last year. Head coach Mike Young on the title defense for the Maroon Knights.
7: We only had eight games, one, and the fact that we had several starters out. Through the season, we had like seven kids that would have been playing, and they did make it back for the playoffs, and they healed up. But the kids did a remarkable job. We played a good playoff teams, and so they'll be back because they have programs too, and we're just proud of what we were able to accomplish.
4: Set up the Husky Highway to Rachel. The North Marion Huskies under head coach Darren Hayes have advanced to at least the state quarterfinal round. They've gone further than that a couple of times, but at least to the quarterfinal round in six consecutive seasons.
8: I think what speaks volumes is the consistency that we've been able to have. I think that all comes back to commitment and just consistency within our staff and within our players. Players have done an awesome job of, you know, setting the standard and maintaining the standard so that we can spend our time as coaches really developing them as players versus trying to hold them accountable for showing up and things that you shouldn't have to coach.
4: Back up to the Northern Panhandle, Wheeling Park, under the direction of Chris Dougherty, posted back-to-back quarterfinal appearances in Class Quad A over the last two seasons. And there's a number of new players that Dougherty will be working in for the Patriots this fall.
9: Sometimes when you've got returners and 32 flex practices and all of summer, and they think they know, but it starts to get a little stale and old. But these young guys that are coming up, they're trying to prove themselves, and they're learning. And I think we've gotten a little bit better every day.
4: We'll stay up in the Northern Panhandle. Cameron, under the direction of their head coach, Tim Brown, has made a couple of deep playoff runs over the last 2 years, getting all the way to the state championship game in 2024 and the semifinal round last year. And they've got a very challenging schedule coming up this fall, which includes three of the semifinalists in Class Quad A.
10: You want to consistently, you know, get to the playoffs and then get to that game that you want to be at the end of the year. You have to play good competition. You have to challenge yourself. And I think we've done that with our schedule in the past. And this year might be our toughest schedule. So we're excited about it, but we know we have a lot of hard work to do, right off the bat with Clay Patel.
4: Said to the Mid-Ohio Valley now, Williamstown extended their playoff streak to 26 years last fall. The Yellow Jackets finished at 5-6, but head coach Chris Beck welcomes back almost his entire roster, and he expects to be very much back in the mix in Class AA this year.
11: The expectations don't change. We want to win a state championship. We want to play in Charleston, win a state championship. That's the goal with this group, is to get better every day and put ourselves in position to play in Charleston, to win that game. Second goal, LKC champions. We have a six-game LKC schedule, so being LKC champions, our second goal. And third, having a positive impact on our teammates, family, community.
4: Couple more teams, and we'll stay in the Mid-Ohio Valley. St. Mary's, under the direction of their 25th-year head coach in Jody Moat, won four games in 2024. They doubled that win total to 8 and earned the number 6 seed in Class A last fall.
12: We were able to stay healthy overall through the year. And then, our staff working with them and trying to get them better. And then finally, and first and foremost, the young men responding to what you're trying to improve upon.
4: Head back into North Central West Virginia. Best season in school history is what the Philip Barber Colts are coming off of. They made their deepest postseason run, getting to the semifinals in Class AA, and they set a program record with 10 victories under head coach Nick Mayle.
13: Playoffs the first year, and then you go into quarterfinals, and you just keep developing, so then they know what it's like to be in the postseason. So, they know what it's like to practice in the snow and practice during Thanksgiving week, and so all of that was new territory. So now it's no longer new territory, so now we just got to keep moving forward.
4: The preview of the Philip Barber Colts was posted today. Tomorrow's preview will be with the Clay Battelle Seabees, a team that advanced to the Class A state championship game for the first time under the leadership of head coach Aaron LePau.
14: There's more of a challenge maintaining a certain level of success as opposed to going and trying to get that success the first time around. So we know there's a challenge ahead of us, but we also know that's an opportunity to show what we're made of, and we're up for the challenge.
4: It's good to have some football conversation, Coach absolutely. Hunter. This is good to kind of fill the month of July, and obviously the official preseason training camps will open up for all high school teams on the first Monday in August, but this kind of gets a little bit of teaser out there, a little bit of taste for it.
5: Absolutely, and I know every program at this point in time has dreams of big things, but many of those that you talked about and the coaches you just talked to, they're looking to repeat the success that they had last year.
4: Yep. So more high school football previews coming up.

0: bit, if you haven't been near a television or social media, looked like DeChambeau was going to get into the clubhouse, one shot off the lead. Lucas Herbert shot a 62, tying the low round in Major Golf Championship history. Sam Burns equaled that later in the day, but it looked like DeChambeau was going to get in the clubhouse, one shot off the lead, playing in the final group tomorrow. It was then ruled by the RNA, the governing body of golf in Europe, that DeChambeau was assessed a two-stroke penalty when he hit a shot to the right of the fairway on the fifth hole. It was ruled into the high grass. It was ruled that he was giving himself an advantage by stomping down on the grass near his ball, giving him a little bit of a better path to get to his ball when he chipped out. It was about an hour and 10 minutes of coverage of DeChambeau walking around, making lots of demonstrative hand motions, speaking with the RNA officials. For some reason, I was absolutely transfixed by it. The golf itself over the first two rounds has been very good, but this was pretty interesting television, just watching what was going to happen. And ultimately, DeChambeau was assessed a two-stroke penalty, so he'll start tomorrow. Three shots off the lead.
1: It was. And again, this type of situation you don't see all that often in golf, right? I mean, some, you know, official ruling that has led to screaming. I mean, it's almost like a baseball manager out there arguing, but it didn't slow down the matter that DeChambeau is sort of the bad boy of golf, or at least is a guy that's not universally loved. So added to the drama.
0: But as you said, you need a black hat,
1: yeah,
0: and there's not
1: absolutely.
0: A lot of, and you don't have a lot of that in golf. So you know, he's must see TV. Whatever happens on the text line, the 1987 home football game was the game played in the smoke. I have a picture from that game with my son sitting in the smoke with the stadium lights on in the middle of the day. It was hard to see the field due to the smoke. My son was 3 years old then, and it was his first game. So getting back to the conversation about the interesting weather phenomenon we're having in Morgantown right now. Break to take here on the CityNet statewide sports line. And coming up next, we'll be joined by Alex Randolph, the junior golfer who won the American Junior Golf Association National Tour event at Bridgeport Country Club yesterday. We'll hear from Alex coming up next as the CityNet statewide sports line continues.
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3: Welcome back into a Friday night edition of the CityNet Statewide Sports Line. Coming to you from the Dale Miller Building in downtown Morgantown, Joe Bricado and Greg Hunter taking you up until 7 o'clock this evening on the program. And we welcome into the program Alex Randolph, junior golfer, a rising sophomore at Bridgeport High School. And on Thursday, he finished off a victory at the WVU Medicine United Hospital Center Junior Championship. This is one of the events on the American Junior Golf Association, a national tour event. One of seven events across the country this week was played in West Virginia, and Alex Randolph ended up walking away with the championship after shooting a three-day total of 9 under par. Alex, welcome to the program.
4: Thank you. I'm happy to be able to be on the show.
3: Well, tell us about your tournament as a whole, and I know you finished things up yesterday with a round of 73, but the work you did in the first two rounds, going 65 and 66 right out of the gate, I imagine that's got to be some of the better competition rounds that you've put up.
4: Yeah, for sure. One of the best tournament I've played in so far in a couple of years of playing, and very grateful for it to be in this tournament.
5: In this tournament, I mean, heck, you look at the field. I mean, you'd expect a lot of West Virginia players, and there were, but there were others from throughout the East, some from Canada, then even over into New Zealand, China, and Japan. So this wasn't a field of just a few Harrison County people. No offense against Harrison County, but, I mean, this was a heck of a field. Did that add any pressure to you when you started this?
4: Honestly, I thought it was a really cool opportunity to play against them, and just tried to make the best out of it, and got to meet new people, which is always fun, and kind of learn more about them.
3: Your first round, you shoot a 65, and you put 7 birdies on your card. What in particular in that first round was working so well for you, and how important was it to get the tournament off to such a good start as you did?
4: First round, I was able to putt really well. I got off the tee well, so I was able to put myself in good positions to make those birdies. And playing well first round is always really important. My dad always says you can't always win it off the first day, but you can definitely lose it. So I feel like I did a good job of that.
5: Yeah. So, I mean, that first round, then the second round, put you well ahead, and you ended up winning by 4 strokes. So did that relieve pressure on the final round when you had a relatively substantial lead?
4: For sure. Going into the final round with a 4-stroke lead is always nice to get four insurance shots. So you can't really make any big mistakes, but that certainly won't cost you as much. So good to have some shots to rely on.
3: Bridgeport rising sophomore golfer Alex Randolph joining us on the CityNet Statewide Sports Line, the champion of the WVU Medicine United Hospital Center Junior Championship. And obviously, Alex, you've played the course at Bridgeport Country Club a number of times. Did you have a goal in mind of how you wanted to play each individual hole? I want to be aggressive here. I'll maybe want to be conservative here. Or did it kind of just happen that, you know, the course kind of told you how to play over the first couple of days?
4: Yeah, the course is challenging, and the AJJ does a great job of setting up the course. And so really going up to the hole and just tried to get off the tee well, and once I got into position, just depending on the pins. If there's a middle pin, I was trying to attack, and that's when I was able to make my birdies, and had to make some conservative plays this week as well to just go for the middle of the greens.
5: So, Alex, give us a little bit of your golf background. Were you one of those that had a club in his hand at 3 years old? Did you pick it up late? You mentioned your dad. How much of an influence was he?
4: I didn't start until just about 2.5-3 years ago. I was a baseball player all up until I was 12, and then just kind of fell in love with golf. And, yeah, for sure, my dad has been a great help. He's been my coach since I started, and hoping to keep it that way.
6: Okay, so were you one of those guys that just picked up in their first round of golf and shot something like a 77 or a 78, the kind of people that a lot of other golfers hate? Or did you really have to work at your game and get to the level that you're at now?
4: No, not at all. I was pretty terrible, to be honest. So when I first picked up the club, it was a lot of work these past 2.5 years, and a lot of credit to my dad for shaping my game.
6: So when did you know that you really had a level of play and the enjoyment of the game to really make something of yourself and compete at the level that you're at now?
4: Honestly, after my first year, just played pretty much 6-7 days a week and kind of fell in love with that. I just really enjoyed the grind of golf, which is really important because it's definitely a challenging game.
5: So what's the rest of the summer entail for you in terms of your golf?
4: So I was able to qualify for the West Virginia State Open. So that's here in about 2 weeks. And then with this AJJ win, hopefully we will be able to play in a few more before the year ends. And then really looking forward to high school golf this year.
6: Kind of take us back to yesterday, and you finish up the final round. I've seen some photos and videos. It looked like a pretty large crowd and a pretty good representation from the Bridgeport community. What was it like to putt out on the ninth hole, finish up your round, and the celebration? Kind of take us through what that looked like.
4: It was really cool. Just the whole entire round, everybody following me, really felt the support from the whole community, and honestly, really couldn't have done it without them. They gave me so much confidence throughout the week, and being able to finish it out in front of all of them was really cool.
5: Any nerves in that situation? I mean, a average golfer, you get up there and there's one other group on the tee and they're a little bit shaky because they don't like going and hitting with anybody watching them. But when you get a big crowd, does that affect your nerves?
4: Yeah, I mean, on the first hole, I was definitely a little nervous, but once I was able to make par and get through that first hole, my nerves definitely settled down a little bit, and I'm used to playing under pressure with baseball. I feel like that's really helped playing in Warner Robins, Georgia with the All-Star team in front of crowds like that really played a big part.
6: I was just going to ask. You must have been on the state championship team then a couple of years ago.
4: Yes, I was. Okay. We were able to win three straight.
6: Okay, the difference in the swing, because I know that sometimes baseball players like to play some golf on the side, but maybe coaches aren't necessarily happy with. Are the swings and the motions totally different, or does one kind of help you with the other?
4: Honestly, I think baseball did really help, with all the rotational, and you really got to sync the lower and upper body together. So I think that definitely kind of helped me learn about golf and honestly kind of mix the two to work on my golf game.
6: I know there were college coaches that were in attendance yesterday at the final round. Would you like to continue this at a higher level? Is that ultimately a goal of yours to maybe play in college?
4: Yes, for sure. That's always been a big goal of mine. I've wanted to play college baseball, wanted to play baseball, and now that I've moved to golf, college golf, and hopefully professional golf in the future is definitely a big goal.
6: So are you a type of player that you like to go to the range, go to the practice green, and really work at the practice facilities, or would you rather build your game by playing on the course and working out the shots on the course?
4: I'm a big practice player. I definitely playing is very important. I like to kind of mesh practice into the playing, so I'll play from like the front tees to work on my scoring, but I definitely like to spend some time on the range and short game area and putting green for sure.
6: Well, Alex, we very much appreciate your time. Congratulations on a great victory in a national tour event. We wish you all the best of luck going forward, and we appreciate you joining the show this evening.
4: Thank you. Thanks for the invite.
6: You got it. Alex Randolph, champion of the American Junior Golf Association Tournament, the WVU Medicine United Hospital Center Junior Championship yesterday, which wrapped up at Bridgeport Country Club. And, of course, we're the golf season, as we all know, Coach Hunter, of all the high school sports seasons. It starts the quickest and it ends the quickest, and it basically starts the first week of August, right, as football camps are opening up.
5: Yeah, so a couple of weeks, and he'll be out there on the high school, competing at that element.
6: Yep. So thanks to Alex for joining us, and great victory for him, and a great representation of the fine junior golfers in the state of West Virginia. Coming up next, it's coming up this weekend, the end of the World Cup, and our unofficial soccer correspondent, but very knowledgeable soccer correspondent, Ethan Collins, will join us for a preview of the third place game and the championship game of the FIFA World Cup coming up this weekend. CityNet is West Virginia's local internet provider. 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
2: Final segment on the CityNet statewide sports line for this Friday evening. Joe Brocato and Greg Hunter taking you up until 7 o'clock tonight. And it is the big event. Well, there's a number of big events. We talked about the Open Championship, which will end Sunday over at Royal Birkdale in England. Unfortunately for the English, they will not get the chance to root for England and watch the Open Championship on the same day. England was eliminated in the semifinal round, but they will still play in the third place game coming up Saturday against France in the FIFA World Cup. And our unofficial but very knowledgeable soccer correspondent, Ethan Collins, is joining us with a preview of the weekend in World Cup football. Ethan, welcome in.
3: Thank you, Joe. I appreciate the compliment. I haven't been getting a lot of those on my talk line.
2: Well, now I cannot speak for the person who sits here during the hours of 10 a.m. to noon. I'm sure Dave Wilson, let me say this, Dave very much has appreciated, he's mentioned it to me, that he's very much appreciated the soccer knowledge that you have brought to the good people of Talkline. Mm-hmm. Coach Hunter, did that sound like I made that up or no?
4: A little bit,
2: okay.
4: Yeah.
3: I feel like Dave is one of those guys where if he doesn't tease you a little bit, he doesn't like you. So I take it as a compliment.
2: That's a fair point. Ethan, let me ask you the first question. I'll go with a texter. On the text line, the texter is asking, ask Ethan about England going so conservative after they took the lead. They blew it. Did they blow it in the semifinal round game against Argentina by changing their defensive tactics with about a half hour to play?
3: I think it's a fair assessment to point that out. When you don't play to win, you play not to lose. As soon as they got that first goal, I felt like they were content with that was what was going to be the goal that tried to push them to the final. And they were almost playing a back six at one point in the back line, which is just a recipe for disaster, and the way that Argentina attacked it was a great game plan, just trying to put wild crosses into the box. England did this against Mexico, and no disrespect to the El Tricolor, but Argentina has a lot more quality on the attacking side than Mexico does. So I feel like that's where Argentina was able to take advantage. And not only that, they've done it before. They've trailed in almost every game that they've been in the knockout stage. So it goes without saying, experience in the game matters.
4: So by virtue of England's loss in that semifinal game, they play a consolation, bronze medal, whatever you want to call it, contest against France tomorrow afternoon in Miami, 5 o'clock. In realistic terms, do the players care that much? Does the general public care that much about a consolation game?
3: I would put it into the same bowl, no pun intended, as a January 24th bowl game on a Thursday afternoon or something like that. It used to be a lot bigger than it once was. It used to be pretty prestigious to actually win the third place game or a bronze medal. Now, players just don't really seem to care as much. I wouldn't be surprised at all if you don't see the normal starters that have started all tournaments for this game in the third place game. So if you're looking at it from that perspective, who has the better backups? France probably has the better backups because most of their second-tier squad could probably be, I would say, about 30 to 40% of all the countries in the World Cup in general.
2: Getting back to Argentina's 2-1 victory over England in Wednesday's semifinal, join me or disagree with me in a theory. Argentina is kind of like the kid that really gets good grades, but they do so by cramming at the last second because it seems like cramming for the test at the last second because it seems like Argentina's victories, they rally from two down with about 10 minutes to go against Egypt in the opening round, and it seems like they do their best work when they're staring at a deficit or their backs are against the wall or the clock.
3: I like that analogy. I'll give you one better for the sports line audience. It's like the, I believe it was 2024 Kansas City Chiefs, you know, winning every game in the last 2 minutes, and everybody's also blaming the refs and saying it's rigged, and, you know, they get favorable calls and all that stuff. But honestly, you have to give Argentina credit where credit is due. They do play their best when their backs are up against the wall, and they are masters of game management and being able to find the spots late in games, and you can just never count them out.
4: So, Ethan, that sets up Argentina against Spain Sunday for the whole enchilada, somewhat pun intended, I don't know, empanada, maybe I should use that one with Argentina. But anyways, trying to be funny, I'm not. What do you think?
3: I'm laughing on the inside.
4: Thank you. What do you think of that match? Who emerges victorious?
3: Well, I'll give you the main storyline that I've seen throughout for this matchup. We always, whenever Argentina is in a game, you talk about Lionel Messi. He's probably the greatest player of all time, no matter who you ask. And this is Lionel Messi's real home versus his adopted home. Spain once said when Lionel Messi was a teenager playing in the – just got into the first team at Barcelona that they were going – the Spain national team manager said that they were going to kidnap Lionel Messi and not let him leave until he signed to play for Spain as his national team. That did not work. He still ended up playing for Argentina, and I think it has maybe haunted Spain ever since. It's hard to tell where this squad would be with Lionel Messi in it, but it's certainly a great conclusion, possibly, to Lionel Messi's international career, taking on his adopted home with his natural home in Argentina.
2: Lastly, Ethan, this is – look, I've enjoyed watching the games. I've got a chance to see a number of them. Is the World Cup too long, and do you think that the discussion of – a 64-team World Cup at the next cycle in 2030 is something that will be considered because, let's be frank, more games, more revenue, more everything for everybody.
3: The World Cup is never too long. Give me 6 months of this tournament, and I will sit down and watch it. I was a little bit skeptical of the push from 32 teams to 48. I really enjoyed it. I think it's been great for the World Cup. So I'm not going to completely count out moving from 48 to 64. I think 48 to 64 would give a little bit more simplicity to the casual fan. You had to explain to them about these third place rankings and group stages, and that was really hard to explain to somebody about goal difference and points and all this stuff. You move back to 64, you end up being able to just take the first two teams in each group. Then you trickle it down to 32, and then you have – and so on and so forth. So to be quite honest with you, give me more representation. Give me more countries. Give me more games. Give me more teams. I'd be very excited to see 64 teams in the World Cup.
2: Lastly, for entertainment purposes only, at 6 o'clock on Sunday, the scoreline will read
3: – it will read Spain 3, Argentina 2 in extra time.
2: Ooh, extra time. So second – straight World Cup ending in extra time. Ethan, we very much appreciate your – maybe they don't appreciate it on Talkline. We appreciate it on Sportsline
4: here.
2: Very much
4: so.
2: And thank you for joining the program with your thoughts on the World Cup.
3: Always appreciate the opportunity to talk about the world game or the beautiful game, however you want to say it. Thank you so much, Joe.
2: Metro News soccer correspondent Ethan Collins with his thoughts on what to expect for the weekend. As always, Coach Hunter, a quick hour, an enjoyable hour. We'll be back in a couple Sundays from now, but Travis will be back in on Sunday with you, and then Kyle Wiggs back from vacation on Monday. Coach Hunter, enjoy the weekend.
4: You as well.
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3: Swinging a high fly ball towards the monster. It's up, it's deep. Narvaez bat flips. It's gone. And Anna lands down. Perfect day just somehow got more perfect. Solo shot, Narvaez.
2: Red Sox Radio Network on the call. They shut out the Rays 10-0. It is their longest winning streak since 2016. The Pirates and Guardians game has been postponed due to air quality because of the wildfire smoke from Canada and northern Minnesota. A split doubleheader is scheduled for Saturday. In golf, Lucas Herbert has a two-shot lead after two rounds of the Open Championship at an 8-under par overall. Bryson DeChambeau was penalized two strokes for improving the area of his intended backswing. His agent is saying that he is considering boycotting tomorrow's round in protest. I'm Brianna Miro.
1: One guy is happily divorced. One guy is happily married. One guy gets called daddy by his three beautiful daughters. One guy gets called daddy after a credit card approval. One guy won a state high school basketball championship. One guy only covered a state high school basketball championship. One guy's been inducted into three halls of fame. One guy has only mocked a hall. Does this seem weird to anybody else?
4: Crazy.
1: 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Here's Calvin Washington.
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6: Enter, brother!
8: That's right, enter, brother. You are here too, Alex. It is the Odd Couple. Calvin Washington, and as you heard, Rob G is in for Rob, who's been out all week. Of course, enjoying a little vacation time, deserves it. So I'm mad at that. On this funky Flashback Friday, we have a lot to get to, of course. So let's jump the show off. 877-99 on Fox, 877-99 on Fox. You're going to, of course, need that number to get in on the show. And, of course, you can find us on YouTube as well. Appreciate Elijah getting us up. So check us out on YouTube. All you got to do is search The Odd Couple. Wherever you are on there, search Odd Couple. You'll find us. You'll subscribe. You'll like it. You'll share it. We appreciate that as always. We'll get some odd mobby and YouTubian comments as well throughout the show. Still a lot left that we got to have, of course. Next hour, we will have Mark Funky Comagina is actually going to join us in our last hour. I take that back. We'll have Brandon, Mark Funky Comagina joining us. We're going to have Last Call as well and a whole lot to get to on this Friday. We're going to ring in the Odd Couple crew because we couldn't do the show without them. Rob G is producer extraordinaire. Slap.
9: Live. Your house was burning down, I heard, over the weekend. You had some situation going on where you had to pay thousands and thousands of dollars, and I'm glad that you're here.
8: Mind your business, okay? Mind your business. And in fact, I'm looking at my hard-earned money right now. It looks good. He did a great job. I tell you what, adulting is a mug. Adulting is, they don't tell you about this. Everybody's going to listen. If you are a young man right now, a woman, and you're in a rush to become an adult, take your time.
9: Don't do it.
8: Take your time.
5: It's a lie.
8: It's well worth it once you get there and everything. But dang it, it is hard because, as you know, Rob G, once you own a home, it's on you.
9: Yeah.
8: It is on you. I grew up in apartments and townhouses and condominiums growing up most of my life. So a lot of the stuff, oh, this broke, you call the landlord or you call the, you know, front office, they'll take care of it. Boy, but once, you know, we've been in this particular house, we've owned it now for some years. We owned a condo too before this back in Michigan. But my point is, when that thing breaks, it's on you.
9: Yep. Dub, when you'll appreciate this, breaks, man. It's on my you. Oven, you know, got the oven and the microwave stacked on top of it.
8: Yeah.
9: The glass door to my oven shattered. Like 3 years ago.
8: Mm.
9: Have I replaced it? No, sir, because they said the cost to replace that piece of glass, might as well buy a whole new set. If I got to buy a whole new set, I'm not just getting the oven. I got to get the microwave. I'm not just going to get that because then the fridge is going to look bad. I got to get all three of those all at once plus a dishwasher. So you know what? Just give me the oven with a missing piece of glass. I just won't use that often. That's
8: big facts. Listen, listen, our refrigerator, it's so bad, Rob G. The kids know, like, oh, if I open it on this particular time, the water's going to splash because the ice ain't working. The stuff is leaked. They just know. So I got to get that fixed ASAP. But adulting is a doozy. Rob G here, of course. And then we got Alex on the ones and twos.
4: Alex, you're a hidden talent.
8: You are a hidden talent. You are.
9: At this point, it's not hidden anymore. We all know.
8: Yeah.
9: Your talent's well established.
8: What is he doing with sleeves on?
9: Oh, no.
5: Yeah. Why are you hating right now?
9: It's okay.
8: I hate. I'm just shot.
5: Elijah, it's put the camera on me.
8: The
5: it's
8: camera
5: cold.
8: Is on you. It's 126 degrees outside.
5: Not in here. It's 62.
8: All right, whatever.
5: Also, K-Dot, why are you lying to people and saying adulting can be fun? That's a lie.
8: It can.
5: No,
8: it
5: it's not.
8: Fun. No, it has its
5: When
8: day.
5: Do you spend okay. a week doing nothing?
8: Huh?
5: When is the last time you spent a week doing nothing?
8: No, I heard you.
5: Yeah.
8: Hey, I'm off one of the jobs next week. I'm off TV. Yeah. So at least I'll have that. I'll be off TV and I'll still be with you, mother lovers. But, was that Bree? If it is Bree, it is for we. And so shout out to Bree. She'll get you up there.
10: It's
8: and
10: the
8: lastly,
10: sweet one.
8: It is the sweet one. And lastly, our social media guru.
11: Who?
8: Our
11: Who?
8: Social media.
11: Who? Who?
4: Never heard
8: Elijah.
4: Of him. Never heard of him.
8: That's right. Getting us up and pretty. On the socials, looking good. So everybody's here. The gang is all here. We're ready to get to it. Rob G, man, we got a lot to get to. And we're going to start with this. The fact that, of course, now we know in a matter of, 48 hours, we should have a champion when it comes to the World Cup. And Argentina is there, looking to repeat. And Spain will be there as well. But a lot of people, we've talked about this. And Alex, a.k.a. Lexi, you know, a lot of people have smoked with Messi and Argentina and saying they've been lucking out, they've been getting fortunate because of this. You have other opposing coaches even as far as saying the referees are in on this, and they always are. And so Messi finally clapped back a little bit.
9: Yeah, that's big fact. There's a reason why FIFA Fix It for Argentina has been trending during every single one of their matches, right? Whether it's some shoddy VAR work, you know, a really weird red card out of nowhere. You know, they seem to be getting all the balls bouncing their way. And Messi's had enough of it. Credit to him, the greatest soccer player of all time, put his name on it and said he had an issue with what people are saying. He said, quote, "We've been the best over these past 4 years, either you like it or not, and no matter what anyone says. Once again, we have established ourselves among the top two teams in the world. That proves that everything we've done is no fluke and that nothing was handed to us. Reaching two consecutive World Cup finals is something very few achieve, and this group has done it. If we had lost to England, there would have been people coming out of spout nonsense, but we didn't even give them that chance."
8: What you got to say?
9: Is he
8: wrong?
9: He is not wrong, but he's a little bit wrong. So he's half wrong because this Argentinian team, again, big soccer guy over here, this Argentinian team reminds me so much, you'll appreciate this, Dub, of the 2024 Kansas City Chiefs. Patrick Mahomes, Lionel Messi, one guy at the peak of his powers, one guy still at the peak of his powers. Easily, arguably, the greatest to ever do it in their specific positions. What they both had going for them, though, is flashback to those Chiefs team. They win off a guy catches a touchdown, falls out of bounds in the back of the end zone, Isaiah Likely. Mm-hmm. The Raiders have a game-winning field goal, and the guy bobbles the snap. The Broncos miss a chip shot field goal. They get one block. Like, all the things happened in their favor. That's not even considering the fact, and you know that you remember you were alive back then, how many times during that season did we see during a game, oh, man, the Chiefs got the refs in their back pocket. Once again, the referees are out trying to help out Patrick Mahomes. It's happening one more time, and they just kept finding ways to win. They were 15-1 before they sat everybody in week 17 or week 18, I think it was week 18. And nobody actually thought they were that good of a team. You recall. I think Rob Parker said they're the worst 15-1 team I've ever seen. Well, there's probably like two or three, so it's not that hard to make that distinction. But that was the narrative coming in to the postseason. Man, your luck's going to run out eventually. I'm telling you, it's going to run out. You can't have all these things happening week in and week out. It's not going to work out that way. And what happened as soon as they got to the Super Bowl? They ran into a team in the Philadelphia Eagles who was not going to beat themselves like other teams had. They were not going to get the benefit of the doubt from their officials, and they were not going to have so many things just kind of happenstance in their favor. That's what's going to happen here to Argentina on Sunday. When they face Spain, and you've talked about this on the show earlier this week, this is arguably the single greatest defensive unit in World Cup history. Coming into this week, the lowest amount of goals scored or given up by any team during a World Cup championship run was 2. Spain, as of right now, is sitting on 1. If you look at the raw stats, their team is first in shots allowed per possession. They're first in quality shots given up. They control the ball. They don't turn it over. And even without their guy, Yamal, the new hotness, the big next wave star in the world of soccer, only having 1 goal throughout this tournament, it doesn't matter because defense wins championships. I don't care if it's in football, if it's in basketball, or in this case, if it's in soccer. Argentina's Cinderella run, if you can call it that, but this happenstance, this very fortunate run that they've made to the final is going to come crashing down on Sunday because they're going to run into a team that is not going to beat themselves. They're not going to make the tactical errors that England made, and they are just primed to take advantage of all the miscues that Argentina has been making throughout this tournament.
8: You know what? That was cute, but here's the thing.
9: Okay.
8: You laid out a great bunch of great points, and I totally understand the thinking here. The only thing I'll challenge you with is they do remind me of the Chiefs, but they do remind me of the 2019 Chiefs, who ultimately won the Super Bowl, of course, that 2020 in February, but the 2019 season. They were down 24-0 in a divisional round and came back to beat the Houston Texans 51-31. Down 10-0 to the Titans and came back 35-24. Then they came back down from being down 20-10 in the fourth quarter to beat the San Francisco 49ers 21-30. And it reminds me of them in a couple of reasons that they don't beat themselves. They locked in and they said, we're still in this thing until it's triple zeros on the clock. And we also have the best player in the NFL. In this case, the best player in football. But I'm talking about the one you actually play with your foot in soccer and Messi. And so while I'm completely with you, and you, as you mentioned, I talked about the fact that defense wins championships across all leagues, across all sports. The difference what I see here is where everybody's all Argentina this, Argentina that. Are there some favorable moments? Yes. But like the Chiefs got favorable moments at times, and I'll admit it seems like some favorable calls. That came with the greatness. And when you're the reigning champs and you're beating people all the time and you're beating people in the Copa Cup and you have the best player in the world and he's coming over here to MLS and he's beating teams here. Well, a lot of that comes with winning. You get the favor of the whistle sometimes. We see that with the Chiefs and Patrick Mahomes, and we see that with Messi and the daggone Argentina team. So everybody, the last few matches for them has had their chance to either beat them, keep them at bay, or to find a way to win it, and they just couldn't. Whether it's giving up 11 or 3 goals in 11 minutes, the last 11 minutes in Egypt, which is absolutely crazy. And yes, maybe one was questionable. I'll give you that. But you, the team, Egypt, you can't give up 3 goals, right? And if you're England, you're feeling good about what you do. They come back and win, and Messi's out here reminding folks of how great he is. Switzerland, the same thing. And so my point is, I understand that it seems like they get favorable calls, and they do at times, and I think you get that when you're great. You don't think Jordan got some whistles? That's all right. Come on, y'all. That's Mike. Right. You don't think Jordan got some the opposite? Man, Michael Jordan hardly ever got like 5 fouls in a game. He usually hovering around 3 or 4 because you know what? He's Mike, dang it. But when it comes to winning time, Argentina has just simply found a way, and Messi has rose to the occasion time and time again, whether it's the assist or whether it's the goal himself, and he has reminded people why he is the best, at least currently, and as some say, and most say, the best ever. So it'll be interesting this match, and Spain could easily win. I'm not even opposed to your thoughts on them winning, but I am saying that I do believe at a certain point, how many matches can they keep winning before we realize, oh, they just know how to close. They just know how to persevere until the game is finally over and that umpire, that referee blows that final whistle. Because they keep doing it week after week after week, match after match, Rob G. And how many times can we say that was luck? How many times can we say FIFA, you know, we're trying to get Argentina in? How many times can we say it when they just keep finding a way? So at some point, you got to give credit is where it's due. And they're the reigning champs.
9: Yeah, but so, I'm glad you brought up the Michael Jordan reference because I think that is apropos here. There's a viral video, I'm sure you've seen it, where Michael's talking to a referee and he's like, why'd you call the foul? He's like, because I didn't see it. But I believe you, Mike. I believe you, Michael. I believe what you said. If it was a foul, I'll get it for you next time.
8: Of course, you've seen that,
9: right? I'm not saying that that's happened exactly here during this tournament, but something similar has happened like that to Argentina throughout this run. Because it's not just the fans saying it. It's other coaches. You mentioned it from Egypt. It's other players who have said it. So they're all aware of it. And the narrative has been, we just got to get Messi to the final. We got to get him as deep into the World Cup as humanly possible. That's what the narrative was. And I believe when it comes to the shoddy officiating, that ended in the last round. And I thought that was a legitimate win by Argentina. Where they won is because England made a tactical error where they decided we're going to go into the prevent defense, so to speak. And you know anything about football, both in soccer or American football, all prevent does is prevent you from winning. They did that too early. They give up the late goals. That's what happened. Spain doesn't do that, number one. And so when you get to the championship round and you don't have the benefit of the doubt with all the calls that are borderline tilting your way, it's going to come down to just tactics, efficiency, being able to execute a game plan. And Argentina, even though they find ways to win throughout this tournament, I think even you can admit, because you watch a lot of the soccer of this tournament, they have not played their best throughout most of it.
8: Oh, I completely agree.
9: And Spain, on the flip side, at least defensively, has been locked in every second, every minute of every match they've played. And I think it's only going to be ratcheted up even more on Sunday.
8: So I haven't even done the prediction side of this. I agree. If I'm making a prediction, I believe Spain wins. But I think the larger macro conversation, to Messi's point, is where I'm going of. But I also think Argentina has proven to be winners until this game on Sunday. Meaning, I think they've earned their right to repeat. You get what I mean? I'm saying I believe they have outplayed people. I believe people, as you mentioned, have gone to prevent defense. I believe some teams have. There's something about when Mahomes is there that sometimes you beat yourself, right? Because he's just him. You're like, oh,
9: he's in your head, right?
8: He's in your head. Yeah. Or if it were the Warriors, or if it were the Patriots, you know, you go 28-3, you start freaking out if you're the Falcons. So I think there's an element to being that great and winning and having that success where that also is in your favor. That, dang, to your point, Rob G, we haven't played our best. We aren't playing, to what we would like to play, but we keep having these cracks in the door and we burst through it because you, the other team, sometimes you're so scared of us because of what we bring to the table and your brain of what we've done to other teams, maybe what we've done to you previously, or what Messi, he himself, has done for the last 20, 25 years. So I just think there is something to that where it's Patrick Mahomes is doing it to you and the Chiefs are doing it to you. Or you do it to yourself, you cheddar bob and shoot yourself because you're freaked out of what they can bring. So
5: let me do something totally for both you guys since Rob Parker's not here. Here we go. No Di Maria, no title. Argentina is missing their most pivotal player. And here's the fun part. I'm with Rob G. You guys were, I don't know where Kelvin is right now. He thinks he knows soccer. It's funny to me. Argentina hasn't played a top 10 team yet. And they finally did in England, who was actually dead. Do you understand how much they did? They've traveled and played in elevation. They had to play again the craziest heat in Miami. That team was absolutely ass. That was the worst I've seen England play. You're going to watch them get slapped. Argentina is going to get dominated. And this is the funniest part is they only did this because they're ready to pass the baton to Yamal. So that's why they wanted Messi here. Watch them get slapped. They're not a good team.
8: Okay.
9: Well, hey, Doug, hold on.
8: I just said, Alex, that I expect. Go ahead, Rob G.
9: No, go ahead. Finish your thought. I got something.
8: I was just going to say, I expect Spain to win. Rob G knows. I just talked about it the other day. Spain defense is
9: money on Kelsey for it.
8: Yeah, exactly. So
5: that is a sponsor.
8: I'm just saying the only thing I think we're putting too much dip on that chip of the idea that Argentina is just lucky and it's because it keeps being an excuse, Alex. That's my only point. England did this. Well, they did that. Well, America only did it. Keeps being excuses, and yet here we are again with them right back in the final.
5: I guess, but they were helped the whole way. The hardest team they played is England, and they were done. They didn't have no gas, like Rob G said. They barely scored a goal.
8: The hardest team they played,
5: England.
8: Beat.
5: They beat barely. They barely beat them.
8: Barely in soccer is big. This ain't a game-winning three-pointer.
5: No, dude. They're going to get slapped.
9: All right, so speaking of slaps, there is somebody in the NBA who might get slapped.
8: Oh, boy.
9: We can get into that next.
8: It is. I couple Rob G's in for Rob P. Kelvin Washington on his Funky Flashback Friday. Stick with your boys, Fox Sports Radio.
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0: Jordan made a rare appearance in the world. I'll explain it to you a little bit later on, man. You got to see it when you get a chance. It's the Odd Couple. Kelvin Washington, Rob G, and for Rob on this Funky Flashback Friday, DJ Ali Alex on the ones and twos. 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And you can do that live. That's right. All right, so Huge got into this. Rob G, that you said to somebody who might get slapped. This person has a history of slapping and punching people, so his team, young teammate might want to watch out. But Draymond Green had some unusual things to say to Yaxel Lundenberg that I don't even think Yaxel knows. I don't know. You don't know. Do you know what Draymond was saying?
1: I don't think anybody knows what he was saying, but just a quick refresher. Yaxel Lundenberg, of course, plays for the Warriors. He was asked about the idea of LeBron James coming to the Bay to team up with him, Steph, and Dre. And Lindenborg says, hey, my pitch to him is, man, I know you don't like rookies that much, but I'm not the average rookie, and I would love to learn under you, man. So, I mean, if you're looking to play with one of the greatest shooter of all time, Steph Curry, and a close friend of yours and Draymond, it'll be great to come to the Warriors, and we'll be glad to have you. Seems innocuous enough. But Draymond Green seemed to have an issue with it. Take a listen.
2: A lot of people I saw like, oh, man, he actually gave his pitch to LeBron. Like, what about his pitch? And he said, I know you don't like rookies that much, but I'm not the average rookie. If you're looking to play with the greatest shooter of all time and Draymond, we'll be glad to have you. Is the pitch too weak or too strong? I don't know. I think the pitch is pointless, you know. But it's fine. Training camp is coming soon enough. And, you know, you got to rein the rookie in a little bit. You know, teach him a few things. Training camp's coming soon enough. And I think you all know why I'm hitting that training camp. And, yeah, it'll get here soon enough, Yaks. Enjoy all your media. Training camp's on the way. It'll be here before you know it. Summer will be gone. Training camp will be here, and the journey starts. And, yeah, Yaks, it's on the way.
0: Rob G., I cannot express to you how much nobody on earth except the mind of Draymond knows what he's talking about. But I do have this to add to that. And I tell you that after we talk to Bree, she's going to get us updated because if it's Bree, it is for we. What's up, Bree?
3: Happy Friday, guys.
1: Happy Friday.
3: Happy Friday. Oh, thank you so much, Calvin. That's so sweet of you. Thank you. All right, guys. Starting off in Major League Baseball right now, it is scoreless between the Dodgers and Yankees. It is the top of the second inning. Shohei Ohtani is not pitching this weekend, and instead of getting his knee drained over All-Star break, he just got a lubricant injection instead, hoping to pitch on Wednesday against the Phillies. The Rays are shutting out the Red Sox in their doubleheader game 2-0. It is in the bottom of the first. Earlier, the Red Sox have won 10 in a row. They beat the Rays 10-0. It is their longest winning streak since 2016. In golf, Lucas Herbert has a 2-shot lead after two rounds of the Open Championship at 8 under par. Bryson DeChambeau

0: I agree with you too. I don't think you. I would just like never come back. I would just. I wouldn't even.
1: I mean, you're not gonna never come back, but I definitely feel like he. Yeah, he took some offense to that. Right, justifiably.
0: And it was a long conversation that he was. And like I said, he bogeyed off that hole anyway. Not that I'm like a golf expert. I'm just learning. But it.
2: No, you're a golf expert.
0: No.
2: You came in. You know, I really like my 8-iron, Rob G. I want you to know that.
1: I ain't gonna lie. That's what she said.
2: She did say.
0: I did say that.
1: You know she walking with people. She, you know, it's real when she goes to the water cooler doing her practice swing. Like, oh, okay, you really trying to get out there?
0: I'm trying. I really am. So my 8-iron is my favorite. 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Another football. The NFL has suspended Arizona Cardinals personnel executive Ryan Gold indefinitely for violating the league's gambling policy. Back to you guys.
1: 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We got Tire Rack Play of the Day on the way as well. Well, plus something interesting Adam Silver said. We'll get to that. But I want to get back to this Draymond. What? That's what? This dude. And it's so bad. You had some girls back in your day. And the girls look at you like, dude, like, what? Like, what does he say? And you're like, you don't want to throw your boy under the bus because you're like, I don't even know what he's talking about. That's Draymond. Remember he tried to crack the joke on Chuck and took it too far and made it awkward and everybody looked like this. This is getting weird. Like, Draymond misses, like, okay, I could have missed that and that'd be fine. You could have missed that and that'd been fine, right? Because I'll tell you why. Because Yaxel, Lindenberg might have been like, all right, hey, they asked him about it, Rob G, and he goes, I don't know what he's talking about. I have no idea. I know I'm just scared because I don't know if this means they're going to rookie haze me.
2: Yeah.
1: He said, I hope they tone down with all that rookie hazing. But he said, I don't even know what he means. I'm just scared. What am I walking into? No. You know what I mean? Y'all know. No, we don't. We don't know what you mean, Draymond. Oftentimes we don't. And oftentimes we feel like you're just talking. And this is another case of it. And so I just don't get the whole, this is training camp. Because, yes, we know you can't wait till training camp. But what are you proving? What are you saying? Excuse me. And so this is just Draymond having to fill air, having to do his podcast. And I can't even talk right now.
2: No, he's just, this is the latest in a long line of Draymond instances where it's like he just doesn't get it. And I can't even explain it to you what it is he doesn't get, but whatever it is, he ain't getting it. Because to your point, the whole thing with Chuck, making fun of him on TV about, I don't want to be like Chuck with the Rockets, even though Chuck with the Rockets was a goddamn good player.
1: Right.
2: Sorry for saying GD, but yes, that's one. And then there's another one about a week and a half ago, you know, Draymond during his pitch with LeBron, I'm going to go golfing with him and Kevin Hart and have a good time. And that's where he made his big pitch. There's a video that came out from that. They're after their round. They're just hanging out. They're talking trash like friends do. And Draymond starts going off on Kevin Hart, of all people, saying, Kev, I don't even know why you're here. The only reason you're here is because of your name. You shouldn't even be here. And it's like, it's that one friend that you talk about, like you mentioned, where I make a joke of, well, you know, Dub is kind of cheap. And you're like, yeah, well, you cheated on your wife. It's like, what? That's why your wife left you. Well, that's awkward.
1: Everybody knows that person.
2: Yeah. Too. And it's like, I don't know what he's doing.
1: And I'm really trying to, here's the funny part. I tried to throw him some bail. And even you and I, we talked earlier for the show, like, okay, what am I? Because I don't think, listen, I ain't always the sharpest tool in the shed, right? Maybe I missed something. Maybe something went over my head. And you and I sat there and both thought individually and then collectively, like, what is he talking about? Uh-huh. You know what I mean? And I, if the idea of it is,

0: Whoa, whoa there, young man. You're speaking out of turn. Well, they asked him a question about, LeBron and possibly joining the Warriors, the Wizard, and he made a pitch and it was funny. He didn't say anything disrespectful. He didn't give any inside baseball. So I'm like searching for Bobby Fischer. You remember that movie? I'm searching for Draymond's point. And I need a magnifying glass, a telescope, because I ain't finding it. And again, I think sometimes Draymond just I'm doing a podcast, I have to talk. And I have to find things to say. And so he goes off on tangents that were really only interesting to him, or maybe some minuscule way to somebody else, like the person behind the camera, his Alex running the board of engineering. And like the rest of us are like scratching our head. So unless there's something again that's super inside, but clearly Axel didn't get it because he didn't even know.
1: Right.
0: I just don't get it. But this is par for the course. And this was happening. I'll be honest, when you're in this business where you have to talk for a living, right? You're talking all the time. You and I are getting ready to do a 3-hour show. And I think Draymond doing, I don't know, hour and a half, 2-hour podcast, whatever it is, like he has air to fill. He has time to fill. And I think he just gets going because I don't find anything. In fact, I think Yaxel's been good. He's not your average rookie. And what he meant by that is I'm not your average rookie, like saying I'm a LeBron when I was a rookie or Shaq when he was a rookie.
1: Sure.
0: What he's saying is I'm 23.
1: I'm a grown ass right? man.
0: I'm a grown. Yeah. I've already in my, if you've seen him, he's physically, he got nice physical build.
1: Yep.
0: He won a championship. Like he's not just some hot 19 year old rookie who hasn't really done much quite yet.
1: Right.
0: You get what I mean? And I think that's what he's saying. And he said that slight tongue in cheek, just, here's my fun pitch. We've had Bob Myers running things over there in Philadelphia make pitches. Like we have grown men. We have 30 years his senior, 40 years his senior. We got, other players making pitches. We got all these people doing it. So why can't he just have a little fun? So I don't get that. And again, maybe you did. Maybe there's something you come up another conclusion you can think of.
1: Yeah. So I was reading over the quote as you were talking. I'm trying to say, like, what could we have possibly missed in this whole situation? I read back the initial Yaxel quote. And the only thing, and this is really stretching, this is Fantastic Four stretching, but he says, if you're looking to play with one of the greatest, or the greatest shooter of all time, talk about Steph, of course, and a close friend of yours, Draymond Green, is something that small where he says, hey, the greatest shooter of all time, Steph Curry, and
0: true,
1: your good friend, Draymond Green. Like, is true. That some kind of disrespect where it's like, you don't acknowledge me as the greatest defender of my generation or the best defender in basketball or whatever? Like, is it something like that? Because I really don't understand what he said that could get you that upset.
0: If you're blasting me for spitting nothing but truths, the boy, Larry Bird right there. And if you say Larry Bird, you know I've got a problem with that, right? Draymond is a close friend of LeBron. We all know that. In fact, Draymond recently just said, my brother. Oh, I would love to play with my brother.
1: Yep.
0: And Yaxel isn't your typical young, got a growing in my body rookie. When he said, I'm not your average rookie. What you said? So right, he can't turn left.
1: That's right.
0: So I don't know, but this is again, Draymond. This is where you love, and this is the good and the bad of Draymond. And one end, you love that he's honest. You love that he speaks his mind. You love that he has something to say. But then again, because he always has something to say, you will have days where you scratch your head like, I don't know what you're talking about.
1: I'll tell you what. This is like a real conversation. Is if I am maybe not Steve Kerr because he seems to be like caping up for Draymond every chance he gets. Uh-huh. But if I'm Mike Dunleavy Jr., if I'm someone in that front office, I'm not happy about this because this is just perpetuating a narrative about our leader. Cause he is the leader of the team. It's not Steph.
0: Without
1: Curry.
0: A doubt.
1: He is the emotional leader. He is the guy who makes them go. Doubt. Steph's the best player. He's far superior, but for that team, he's the heartbeat. And this is just another instance where Draymond Green unnecessarily brings tension to the team. Started, of course, obviously the Jordan Poole punch is one. Kevin Durant, we caught him on the hot mic saying that you're a B, you're always going to be a B, and we're going to win without you. Leave. He leaves earlier this season in the middle of a timeout because he didn't like that walks Steve Kerr was mad about him. He left in the middle, went to the back. And then in this instance, a rookie who doesn't know any better, he's not media trained. They ask him a question about playing with LeBron James. He gives some innocuous answer, and you take offense to it. And because you took offense to it, rather than calling him or texting him or whatever you could do, you go on your podcast, you make it an even bigger story.
0: Seriously.
1: So it's like, right. So why am I having to keep answering questions about you or defend you in the public eye over things that you're doing.
0: The only thing I can think and still add into the we're trying to make sense is that if his point is going to be once he sees Jaxel is that we don't do it. We love LeBron. I hang with him. That's my boy. Steph's cool with him. Obviously, Steve Kerr has a relationship because of the Olympics, so on and so forth. But what we're not doing is begging publicly. That's the only thing I can just think of. I'm sitting here, like you said, just trying to really think. That's the only thing I can think of. That his whole point is we're four-time champs. We don't beg publicly, even though y'all was begging for Kevin Durant back in you know, 2016, the summer of 2016. Yep. But with that being said, to your point, the problem is, Rob G, they made the deal with the devil. And I don't want to call him that. I'm respective of his game and what he brings to that team. But what I mean is they already know what he is. They've already made the deal. They've already overlooked him punching Jordan Poole. They've already overlooked him being a large part of getting Kevin Durant, being a large part of why Kevin Durant left. And they've already, Steve Kerr specifically has made his bed with the Ray J outburst, doing this. And I think Steve Kerr, because he spent his time with Phil Jackson and having guys in and out and this guy's that and Scottie Pippen, Phil had to handle Scottie this way, but he had to handle Mike this way. But then he had to handle Dennis Rodman this way and let him go to Vegas and blow off Steve. I think he's just said for the, you know, he's in that ethos of the Zen and building a team and understanding that every guy is different. And I think he loves, we won't have what it takes to have that type of grit and meanness if we don't have Draymond, and I think they made their bed and they're laying in it with him, and they have just decided to take the good with the bad, and sometimes you got to do that in life. All right, on the way, your Tire Rack play of the day, and even we talking about, you just mentioned LeBron, well, maybe the biggest face or most important person in the NBA. So LeBron, how important LeBron is, we'll explain what that is. It's the Odd Couple. Rob G is in for Rob Parker, Kelvin Washington on a Funky Flashback Friday. 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

0: 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Bill Belichick is making the rounds, getting in the news a little bit. We'll talk about that as well.
1: And I hate that song.
0: That's right. Last hour, we'll have, of course, Last Call. And also, we'll touch on John Calipari. Has some thoughts about the NBA and some players and what's happening there, some contract disputes and whatnot. So we'll talk about that as well. Right now, it is time to get into your Tire Rack play of the day.
2: Swinging a high fly ball towards the monster. It's up. It's deep. Narvaez bat flips. It's gone. And Anna lands down. Perfect day just somehow got more perfect. Solo shot, Narvaez.
0: That is your Tire Rack play of the day. 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
0: 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TireRack.com is the way tire buying should be. All right, Roger, do we have the sound from Adam Silver at all, or are we just going to say
3: no, we do not.
0: All right, so Adam Silver said something I thought was interesting. And I'm going to paraphrase a little bit here. But Adam Silver, of course, is as he's out there in Vegas, as everybody is, for all the stuff NBA. It's kind of been the mecca of all things basketball over the last couple of weeks. You got AAUs, you got the other leagues, other basketball tournaments and leagues out there as well. But Adam Silver actually spoke on LeBron, asked about him, and essentially what he said was, yeah. And they're like, well, what do you mean? He said, yeah, we're trying to figure out this schedule. We're right there at the end of the deadline. We need to be working on this schedule, and we need LeBron to pick a team. And I love that he just kept it real, Rob G. He was like, look, we got Christmas games. We got big games. We got all these days.
3: You know, networks are calling me. We got to get this thing figured out.
0: Networks are calling. Hey, which game? We need to know. Because, for instance, you know, if you got a game where, you know, you might have a good team. Like, let's say you're going to put the Rockets on versus the Lakers. But all of a sudden, you can say, wait. We can put, I'm making it up, you know, Philly against the Lakers with LeBron, former team, and all that good stuff. My bad, Houston. Houston, we got a problem because it's about to be Philly in there. So I just find it interesting that, again, as much as I get LeBron fatigue, I totally get that, right? It's been 24 years of him. The ups, the downs, the good, the bad, the winning, the losing, all the good things, all that comes with it. I fully understand that. But I just still find it remarkable that teams are holding off on a couple of dollars just in case. Teams are holding on to wait. Teams are excited. Teams are making pitches. Rookies are making pitches. Bob Myers are making pitches. And even the NBA himself, Adam Silver, is like, before we click enter, before we click print, or before we click send and send off these schedules to everybody, can you please let us know? And by the way, I'm getting a little tired of this, Bron. Come on. Make up your decision, because the rest of the league and TV rights and all of that, network rights, depends on it. And I just find that remarkable, Rob G, 24 years in, that we're still here where he's still controlling things like that. I just, whether you can literally, you can love him or hate him or be in between, I still think that's incredible.
3: I mean, I feel like the only ones that I'd be waiting on will be opening night, Christmas Day, and what, maybe MLK Day? Because other than that... No, because Golden State's going to get national games because of Steph, no matter what. Miami's going to get national games no matter what because of Giannis. Philly's going to get national games because they're a big market. And Cleveland,
0: don't get carried away. Exactly. But Cleveland might get an extra 15 games on TV if he goes there. And I would say with your Boston, I mean your Miami, they're for sure going to get some early. But, I mean... It makes a whole heck of a difference if it's the return of LeBron to Miami. Are you kidding me? It's a whole different thing. So I'm with you. Giannis warrants national televised games. But you weren't clamoring for the Giannis televised games with Milwaukee.
3: Yeah, but if you're the NBA, if I'm going to be waiting for anybody, it's going to be like Wemby, right? It's because I need to build the next wave of superstar. If I'm trying to hold on for dear life because LeBron in year 24 and Steph in year 18 and KD, like, that's part of the problem. You should not be waiting for a guy in year 23, 24 to hold up your entire NBA schedule. Hank, 3 or 4 dates, cool, but other than that, nah.
0: Here's why I get your sentiment, for sure. I really do. And I think your logic is right.
3: I get that. It. You seem upset.
0: Well, I don't seem upset, but I also know this. you don't forget, we don't know if this is his last year. We know talent-wise, it doesn't have to be, right? We all, I think we'd agree on that. But what I mean is, if all of a sudden, week, 2 weeks, or in or something, and LeBron just lets, hey, you know what, this is, for instance, let's say in a matter of hours to days at this point, he says, I'm going back to Cleveland to finish this thing. Rob G, that changes everything, right? That changes. This is the farewell tour of the guy who's
3: we don't even know if it's his farewell tour.
0: But what I'm saying is if he comes out and says, I'm going to Cleveland to end it, I'm saying I'm booking it. The kid who came from Akron in Northeast Ohio started there and is ending it. That changes everything. And he's going to be on TV dagnear every game. I don't care if it's a Tuesday versus the Hornets.
3: I guess. I disagree with you still.
0: No, you get it. If this is the end, you definitely want to utilize that as much as you can if you're Adam Silver in the NBA. Come on! We are Fox Sports!
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2: 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And Anna lands down. 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